0: the Cavaliers let that 22-point lead get away. But after that, the Cavaliers have not forced the Knicks to play from behind. The last time the Cavaliers had a lead in this series was in the second quarter of Game 2. How much pressure would it put on the Knicks just to make them play from behind?
1: An unbelievable amount of pressure. They're too comfortable for me. They smile too much. They laugh too much. I hate the fans. I hate for them to come here and act like this is their damn building. You know, that would inspire me to leave it all out there. I would die out there. That's what we're asking these guys to do. Don't leave any doubt tonight. These fans are behind you, and you owe it to them to give us a better effort than what we've given over the last three.
0: And certainly the fans are roaring here at Rocket Arena. Yes, admittedly, there are New York Knicks fans in the house as well. But those who are here to cheer on the Cavs are waving the towels and making a lot of noise. They don't want to see the Cavaliers have their season come to an end tonight at home against the New York Knicks. So we've set the stage. You know what's at stake. Game 4, Eastern Conference Finals. Cavaliers and New York Knicks at Rocket Arena. We'll bring you the starting lineups and the opening tip after we take this time out on the Medical Mutual Cavaliers audio course.
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6: 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One inactive tonight for the Cavaliers. Dennis Schroeder not able to go tonight as he is dealing with an illness. So with that, our Huntington starting lineups brought to you by Huntington. For the New York Knicks, under head coach Mike Brown, the backcourt Jalen Brunson, eighth year out of Villanova, averaging 27.8 in the playoffs. The other guard is Mikal Bridges. Bridges, eighth year out of Villanova, 14.5 points in playoff basketball. At forward, Josh Hart, he's another Villanova Wildcat, ninth year in the league, 11.9 in postseason play. And the other forward is OG Anunoby out of Indiana, ninth year in the league, 6'7", averaging 19.9 points and 7 rebounds per game in the playoffs. In the middle, Carl Anthony Towns, 11th year out of Kentucky, 7 feet tall, averaging 16.8 points and 10.3 rebounds in postseason play. Huntington starting lineup for the Cavaliers. We're going courtside. And Ahmad Crump,

0: right here from Texas, number 31, Jerry Nelly. Your Panthers Alabama head coach, Kenny Atkinson.
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2: Well, in yesterday's film session, Kenny Atkinson asked his guys, why do we believe? He said he went down the line and every guy had a different reason. Here was Jalen Tyson.
3: If you don't believe, get out. Kind of where we're at right now, and our backs are definitely against the wall. It's just win or go home. So I think ultimately it's a pride thing. Tomorrow it's going to be a big test for where we are mentally.
2: Now, for as much as it is mental, the physical component of this series cannot be understated. 17 games in 36 days, two game sevens. As a team, the Cavaliers have ran 71 more miles than the Knicks over these past 5 weeks, and I know everybody is sick of hearing about the fatigue, but it could play into changes we see from Kenny tonight, including going deeper into his bench with it being win or go home. Kenny said he is willing to take more risks, play more guys, and try new tactics. If that does include Jalen Tyson, this is his mindset.
3: We're at home. We don't lose at home, you know. We should take pride in that. And these dudes, I mean, call spade spade. They're finna come here and try to sweep us. And me personally, I don't take that lightly. So whether I'm playing 5 minutes, 15, whatever it is, I'm going to put my best foot forward. And I know my teammates are going to put their best foot forward and try not to let that happen.
1: Jalen Tyson talking about the effort, talking about the passion that the Cavaliers need to play with tonight.
4: Yeah, Tim, and they have to sustain it. But they also have to have what we call emotional control. Don't become so overly emotional that you miss your assignments, that you pick up flagrant fouls. You have to play. That is the most important thing.
1: We're underway. Jared Allen controls the tip in the backcourt to Harden, feeds it ahead to Allen. Cavs going left to right. Here's Mobley, right of the lane. He'll bank and score.
4: And Jim, they ran that specifically for Mobley. They're going to try to work big times on the offensive end.
1: Cavaliers' first lead since the second quarter of game two. Knicks with the ball going right to left. They're heading towards their own bench. Hart out for Brunson, feeds a driving Hart. His pass underneath knocked away by Allen. And here comes Strus to the forecourt. Strus, lob right side to Mitchell. Three ball, Donovan. Got it! 5-0. Cavaliers jump out on top. Good start for the Cavaliers. Less than a minute off the clock. Here's Bridges in the lane. Shoots over Mobley. Missed it. Rebound tracked down by Jared Allen. On the handoff to Harden. Fires it ahead to Strus. Strus down low to Mobley. Mobley got knocked off the ball by Carl Anthony Towns. Ball goes out of bounds off Evan Mobley. Cavs complaining. Knicks inbound. Left side of the forecourt, Mikal Bridges boxes it out front to Towns. He'll hand it off to Jalen Brunson. Cavs up 5-0. Here's Brunson. Out front against Donovan Mitchell. Brunson bouncing the lane to Bridges. Short shot. Good.
4: And Tim, this is where they've dominated. In half-court basketball, we've got to play better defensively in the half-court.
1: Cavs with the ball. Here's Allen. Had it knocked away by Hart. Towns tried to grab it. Couldn't handle it underneath. Three officials working tonight's ball game: our crew chief, Mark Davis. And on the floor with Mark Davis tonight, Josh Tibben and Kevin Scott.
4: Oh, my.
1: Jason Goble is the alternate. Harden to inbound. Lobs it at the half-court line to Donovan Mitchell. Cavs in their classic blues tonight. Mitchell, crossover dribble. Three ball up. And down! Donovan Mitchell. Two straight threes to start the ball game, and the Cavaliers jump out to an 8-2 advantage. Good start for Mitchell. Brunson underneath the basket. Bounces it on the baseline to Hart. Cross-court to Bridges. Right corner to Brunson. Brunson against Harden. Brunson at the three-point arc. Brunson Cross court to Hart. Three ball left wing. Got it.
4: And Struce has got to be better, Tim. He waited for that. You've got to react and close out harder than that.
1: Out front, Mitchell with a three that rattled in and out. Rebound grab by Carl Anthony Towns. Got it to Brunson. Brunson bounce on the left side to OG Anunoby. Anunoby against Struce. Anunoby with a three. Missed it. Rebound grab by Donovan Mitchell. Well, this place is in a frenzy. 9.5 to go, first quarter. Cavs 8, Knicks 5. Struce, left corner 3, in and out. Rebound grab by Carl Anthony Towns for New York. Got it to Hart, lobbed down the floor to Bridges, and somehow he banked it in. Wow.
4: All he did was run the floor, Tim.
1: Cavs lead, sliced to 1, 8-7. Donovan Mitchell into the paint. Mitchell hooks, scores with the right hand.
4: And when he's at his best, Mitchell is when he plays downhill.
1: Mitchell with 8 of the Cavs' first 10. They're up 10-7 with under 9 to go here in the first quarter. Jalen Brunson at the base of the center circle. Brunson draws Mobley. Brunson now gets Harden on a switch. Brunson between his legs. Brunson left of the lane will bank and score. And Jalen Brunson with his first 2. It's the Knicks to within 1. It's 10-9. Here's Harden out front. Stops. 3. Short. Rebound grabbed by Josh Hart. Long pass down the floor to Bridges. Bridges fouled from behind by Donovan Mitchell. It's Mitchell trying to track down Mikal Bridges.
4: And Tim, that's by design. They see something in the Cavaliers as far as their transition defense. That's the second time Bridges has gotten out into the clear.
1: So Mikal Bridges at the free throw line, shooting 2. Bridges has had games of 18, 19, and 22 against the Cavaliers. The 2026 Cavs playoff collection is available at center court locations and online. 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Bridges ties the game with that first free throw. 10-10 with 8:30 to go here in the first quarter of play. Bridges line left. Second one's good. So the Knicks have their first lead in the ball game, 11-10. Cavs to the other end against Struce in the starting lineup tonight. As Harden has it out front. Harden. Top of the three-point arc against Brunson. Harden feeds left side to Mobley. Mobley rumbling down the lane, feeds Allen. He got it blocked at the rim by Carl Anthony Towns. Out of there with it comes Josh Hart.

0: His three, perfect. Carl Anthony Towns hits the three ball. Knicks go up 14-13. 7:18 to go here in quarter number one of game number four. Mitchell comes around a screw screen. Mitchell, crossover dribble into the paint, floats. No, but he got fouled on that shot attempt.
1: And Tim, that's what you want to see from him. He saw the double team coming. That time he was able to split it, but he didn't bail out, Tim, with a jumper. He attacked that defensive paint, and that's what you've got to do against the Knicks. You've got to put them on their heels early in the clock.
0: Donovan, line right. He's had an 8-point first quarter. Make it nine as he swishes the first. He's had games of 29, 26, and 23 against New York in the first three games. Hey, create a free Cavs rewards account and link your card to be automatically entered to win 2026 Cavs playoff tickets. 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Donovan Mitchell's good on the second. Well, a hot start for Mitchell. He's got 10 of the Cavs' 15. The Cavs are up 15-14 with 7:05 to go first quarter. Brunson, left side to Towns, gave it right back to Brunson. Brunson looking at a double team. Now comes around a Towns screen, unloads a three. No, rebound James Harden. Bounces it to Strus. Strus up the right side. Strus, right of the key, fumbled the ball, got it back. Quick pitch to Mitchell. Long three. Way off. Rebound Mobley. Stuffed it in on Carl Anthony Towns.
1: Our bigs have to dominate, Tim. They've got to dominate on either end or both ends. Second shots are worth it.
0: Mitchell with 10. Mobley with 7. They have all 17 Cavs points between the two of them. 17-14. Cavs by 3. Left wing, Mikal Bridges. Cross-court pass right side to Hart. Throws it in the middle to Brunson. Back on the left side to Bridges. Left corner, Ananobi. His 3, no. Rebound, Cat. Cat put it up. Missed it. Rebound knocked to the sideline. Out of there with it, Donovan Mitchell. Cavs on the run. Mitchell left to the key. Left to the lane. Into the lane. Right corner, Strus. Out front, Harden. 3 ball up. No. Rebound grabbed by OG Ananobi. Still a 3-point lead for the Cavs. Ananobi finds Cat. He's got a dunk. Cavs take time. And Carl Anthony Towns gets the Knicks to within 1. We are exactly halfway through the first quarter. 6 minutes to go in the first. Cavs up 1, 17-16 in a must-win scenario. And on the Medical Mutual Cavaliers audio verse.
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0: Harden to inbound. Lobs it at the half-court line to Donovan Mitchell. Cavs in their classic blues tonight. Mitchell, crossover dribble, three ball up. Bend down! Donovan Mitchell, two straight threes to start the ball game, and the Cavaliers jump out to an 8-2 advantage. Cavs lead sliced to 1-8-7. Donovan Mitchell into the paint. Mitchell hooks, scores with the right hand.
1: And when he's at his best, Mitchell is when he plays downhill.
0: Quick pitch to Mitchell. Long three. Way off. Rebound. Mobley stuffs it in on Karl Anthony Towns.
1: Our bigs have to dominate, Tim. They've got to dominate on either end or both ends. Second shots are worth it.
0: Cavaliers with a one-point lead, 17-16. They're on top of the Knicks with exactly 6 minutes to go, first quarter here at Rocket Arena. You know, we want you to be a part of the playoffs presented by Redfin. Find tickets at Cavs.com/playoffs. And of course, the Cavaliers needing a win tonight to keep the season going. And then they'll head to Madison Square Garden on Wednesday for a Game 5. Tim Elkhorn along with Jim Jones and the Joe Tate Purge. Courtside is Serena Winters. Serena?
2: Yeah, Kenny Atkinson said, hey, keep running to the rim. Obviously, we're seeing an emphasis on there. He loved the reads offensively, so we'll see if they can keep it up here out of that timeout.
0: Sam Merrill and Dean Wade both in for the Cavaliers as Donovan Mitchell and Evan Mobley have sat down. Cavs with the ball. Here's Harden at the half-court line in front of the scorer's table. Harden matched up against Mikal Bridges. Gets a screen from Allen. Right corner, Strus. Max with a three. No. Rebound hard as he boxed out Merrill. Hard down the floor to Brunson. Brunson against Wade. Brunson at the three-point arc on the right wing. Changing hands on the dribble. Brunson crossover dribble. Brunson with his back to the basket. Brunson now to the baseline. Comes up and under. Wade pokes it away and out of bounds.
1: Using that length, Tim. Using his length and absorbing the physicality by Brunson and staying strong.
0: Knicks have 9 to shoot with 5:28 to go, first quarter. Well, Mitchell and Mobley have sat down. They combined for all 17 Cavs points. Somebody else is going to have to score.
1: Yep.
0: Out front, Cap with a three, and he got it. Karl Anthony Towns, that's 2 3 balls for Towns. Knicks go up 19-17. Harden through the center circle for the Cavs around a Wade screen. Harden against Brunson. Three ball James. No. Rebound Cat. Long outlet pass to a breakaway Brunson, and he's going to lay it up and in.
1: And that's part of their strategy, Tim. Who's ever taking the shot, when you miss, they trust their bigs to get the rebounds, and they're off to the races.
0: And the Knicks are up by 4. Harden, cross-court Wade. Dean with a three. No. Rebound Karl Anthony Towns. Quickly to Hart. Long pass down the floor. And Anobi put it up and stuffed it home. Again, running the floor, beating the Cavs down the floor. And it's 23-17. Harden at the half-court line. And Anobi runs over Strus. Strus didn't take kindly to that. And Anobi gets hit with the foul. As they separate what might have been combatants. Some words exchanged between OG Anunoby and Max Strus. Boy, Mike Brown really in the shirt of OG Anunoby. We've got a foul on Anunoby, on Max.
1: Yeah, he pushed him down, Tim.
0: And Cavaliers want to get a couple of guys in, Mitchell and Tyson. Donovan Mitchell will do the inbounding. So sitting down, Strus. Well, someone's got to sit down. Well, Mitchell's still at the scorer's table. Mitchell did not get checked in, so Mitchell's at the scorer's table. Merrill will inbound to Harden. Cavs down 6, 23-17. Harden out front against Brunson. Bounce right side to Tyson. Tyson against McBride. Tyson left side to Wade. Hands off to Harden. Harden draws Karl Anthony Towns on a switch. Harden with 6 on the clock. Harden on the dribble. Had it knocked out of his hands, and he draws the foul from Karl Anthony Towns.
1: Well, he had the mismatch. He has 7-foot Towns with that slow footwork, and he didn't settle. Towns wanted him to take to take that outside shot so he could close out with that link. But smart play by Harden. He took him off the dribble.
0: James Harden with games of 15, 18, and 19 against the Knicks in the first three ball games.
1: And Tim, he doesn't have to be the leading scorer. If he can get 15 to 16, 6 to 10 assists, get us into our offense, push the ball up the floor, make good decisions, and don't turn the ball over, he gives us a great chance to win this game. Let Donovan Mitchell carry the heavy scoring load.
0: Harden hit that first free throw, 82% from the line during the playoffs, which is the second. Cavaliers within four, 23-19 with 4:10 to go first quarter here at Rocket Arena. Brunson will bring it through the center circle. Brunson picks up Wade. Brunson, right side to Mikal Bridges. Bridges draws Harden. Bridges over the shoulder to Mitchell Robinson, and he'll slam it in on the lob to the rim. So you've got Robinson and Towns both on the floor for the Knicks. And now away from the basketball. Got a foul call, I believe, on Mikal Bridges. Yep, they got Bridges away from the ball.
1: And Tim, I'm looking. The Cavs don't have a big in the game.
0: They don't.
1: You can call Wade a big if you want, but they don't have a big. And so the advantage would be if you can get Robinson in a switch, you can score on him. But also, he can score on you with that link. Take him.
0: Here's Wade against Robinson. Wade in the paint. Wade hands off to Harden. Plenty of time. 10 on the clock. Harden holding the ball against McBride. Harden now with 4 on the clock. Harden pulls up. 3 ball. Good.
1: Okay, James
0: Harden hits that step back patented 3. And it's 25-21. Cavs within 4. Brunson on the right sideline against Donovan Mitchell. Brunson to the baseline. Feeds left corner to Bridges. Quick 3. Mikal Bridges in and out. Rebound loose out of there with it. Tyson. Tyson into the forecourt. Tyson against Brunson. Tyson will bang. And got a charging foul on Jalen Tyson as he ran into Jalen Brunson.
1: Tim, from my angle, looked like Brunson was not set. One of the fundamentals of taking a charge is you have to be set. He plays this to the last minute. He's still moving. That was a defensive foul right there. Defensive blocking right there.
0: Landry Shamet is in for the Knicks. Boy, he has hurt the Cavaliers. He had 9 in game 1, including that 3 ball late in regulation. And then 14 Saturday night here at Rocket Arena. Knicks by 3, 25-22. In the left corner, Hart against Donovan Mitchell. Hart on the handoff to McBride. His 3 is good. Deuce McBride. You heard the Knick fans in attendance. Let out the deuce. 28-22. Here's Mobley. Right of the lane. Right corner to Merrill. Steps left. Shoots a 3. Got it! Oh, could the Cavaliers use a hot hand from Quick Flick tonight?
1: Yes, they do.
0: 28-25. Merrill's 3 ball gets the Cavs to within 3. There's another lob to Robinson. He's got a dunk at the rim.
1: He's going straight to the rim, Tim. He's not going to shoot a jumper.
0: Here's Mitchell out front. Mitchell crossover dribble into the lane. Shot puts and scores. Donovan Mitchell has a 12-point first quarter.
1: Keep scoring, Donovan.
0: Cavs back to within 3. Brunson on the right side. Brunson into the paint. Brunson feeds left corner. Shamet, 3. Got it. Shamet in the playoffs shooting 55% from downtown. 33-27. Here's Mitchell out front. Bounce to Mobley. Evan into the lane. Put it up. It bounced around the rim and out. Rebound Mitchell Robinson. Quickly to Brunson. Knicks by 6 with 1:38 to go. Brunson pull up 3. Swish. Jalen Brunson now has a 7-point first quarter, and the Knicks lead has grown to 9. 36-27. Mitchell right side to Tyson. Jalen 3. No. Rebound out of bounds, and it went off Mitchell Robinson of New York.
1: And a good fight by Big Mobley, Tim.
0: Timeout taken by the Knicks. They have a 9-point lead on the Cavs, 36-27. New York leads it with 1:18 to go here in the first quarter of play. We'll take a quick timeout on the Medical Mutual Cavaliers audio first.
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0: To the break, the Cavs were down 9. Coming back from the break, Cavs are down 10 as an earlier 3-ball from James Harden has now been changed to a 2-point field goal. So Harden's 3 is now a 2. Take a point off the board for the Cavaliers, and it's 36-26. 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Let's check in with Serena.
2: Well, Tim, I mentioned this before last game, but Mike Brown said one of their biggest points of emphasis is pushing the pace. They had a 17-4, the Knicks fast break points advantage in game 3. Already, the Knicks have 10 points off the break. That's something the Cavaliers are certainly going to have to contain here if they want to win this game. Also in that huddle, guys, just talks about got to play with more force, more desperation. We'll see if they can do that come out of this.
0: Cavs with the ball off the timeout. Here's Donovan Mitchell. He's got a 12-point first quarter. Right wing to Merrill. Got it down low to Mobley. Mobley in the lane. Hooks. Missed. Rebound. Jalen Brunson. Boy, that was a point-blank shot for Evan Mobley. Couldn't convert. Knicks by 10. 1 minute to go here in the first. Brunson out front against Merrill. Brunson will toss it to McBride. Left wing to Hart. Hart fakes Mitchell. Hart to the baseline. Pulls up. Shoots. No. Tipped up and in by Mitchell Robinson.
1: That's what he does, Tim. Dunks and putbacks, second shot opportunities.
0: He has 6 first quarter points. That's his high in this series.
1: Think about it. That's huge for him.
0: Here's Mitchell running the lane. Tried to go up and under with the left hand. Missed it. Rebound grabbed by Robinson. Got it down the floor to Hart. Hart, top of the 3-point arc. Left side to Brunson. Knicks by 12. Cavs had a 6-point lead. That's an 18-point turnaround. Knicks have won 10 playoff games in a row. Here's Brunson, left of the lane, put it up, no. Robinson with a tip, no. Rebound, Tyson, got it to Merrill. Bounces it behind him to Donovan Mitchell. Cavs can play for the final shot Mitchell against Shamit. Four on the clock. Mitchell left wing, steps left, three ball up, too strong, rebound Wade, and that ends the first quarter of play. So after trailing 8-2, the Knicks come back, and they've got a 12-point lead at the end of one. 38-26 New York. Second quarter follows this timeout on the Medical Mutual Cavaliers audio page.
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0: Cavs down 12 at the end of one. Knicks lead at 38-26. For the Knicks, that 38-point first quarter, that's the highest quarter they've had in this series of any quarter. They're up 12, 38-26. Let's check in down below with Brad Sellers to see what he saw in the first 12 minutes.
13: Well, Tim, I saw that the Cavs came out with great energy, but defensively, we got to figure out a way to get it done. We got to get it matched up defensively with the Knicks. Too many three-pointers by the Knicks. We got to see if we can get up into Jalen Brunson. Got to slow him down because he's the key to the train. And we got to make shots. We're only shooting 37% from the field. That's not going to get it done. We got to keep the pressure on the Knicks to give us the opportunity to get the job done.
0: And Jim Jones for the Cavaliers, 9 of 24 from the field and 4 of 14 from downtown.
1: And Tim, that's been a problem all through these playoffs, the inability to sustain the effort on either end of the floor. But it's all about Brunson, his ability to control the pace of this game. This is the Knicks' pace. This is the way they like to play.
0: Let's check in with Serena Winters before we get the second quarter underway. Serena, what'd you hear in that timeout?
2: Nothing about offense, guys. Just about defense, allowing their points in the paint. The Knicks have 18. The offensive rebounds, we've talked about that before. Already 8 second chance points for the Knicks. Have to cut those.
0: Jose Alvarado starts the second quarter out on the floor for the Knicks, and with a driving, uncontested layup. It's now 40-26. Tyson in the lane. Left corner to Mobley. Evan with a three ball. No. With the three ball shooting woes continue. Out of there with it, Deuce McBride. He's picked up by Keon Ellis. So Ellis has checked in for the Cavaliers. The Cavaliers go with Harden, Mitchell, Tyson, Ellis, and Evan Mobley. Here's Jose Alvarado. Bounce left side to Karl Anthony Towns. Towns against Tyson. Towns just lowering that shoulder. Fires right corner to Hart. Three. No. Rebound Towns. And Tyson reached in and fouled Karl Anthony Towns.
1: Yeah, that's a tough matchup for him. Since we switch everything, Towns has an advantage. He's got inside range, and we know what he can do from the outside. But the Knicks have had 18 points in this early second quarter, Tim, in the paint.
0: And again, fast break points. They have gotten out and ran with the basketball. 13-3 fast break points. Alvarado, right side to McBride. McBride pulls up, shoots a three on Ellis and hit it. And Miles McBride hits a three. Cavs are down 17 points, 43-26. 10:56 to go here in the first half of play. The Cavaliers jumped out to the early lead, but once again, they're the team playing from behind. And they've got a mountain to climb, down 17 as the Knicks look to close out the series. At the other end, Donovan Mitchell got pushed down. And that'll be a foul.
1: And Tim, the Knicks 7 of 14 from three-point range.
0: And the Cavaliers 4 of 15. Jared Allen in, Jalen Tyson out. So it'll be Allen and Mobley on that front line with Keon Ellis along with Mitchell and Harden in the backcourt. Cavs will try to chip away. Here's Harden on the left side against McBride. 7 on the clock. Harden back to the basket into the lane, and McBride knocked it out of his hands, and the Knicks are on the run. Hart, left side, Shamet. Shamet steps right, shoots a three, got it. And the lead is 20.
1: Early in the clock, they're pushing that baby up the floor, Tim, catching the Cavs in disarray.
0: The Knicks fans that are in the house are jubilant, and it's a happy bunch of Knickerbockers that are heading to the New York bench. 46-26. They lead the Cavs by 20. Timeout, Cavs, with 10:27 to go. First half, we'll take a break on the Medical Mutual Cavaliers Audioverse.
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0: Knicks are playing basketball at a high level, to say the very least. They closed out the first quarter on an 8-0 run. They start the second quarter on an 8-0 run. That's a 16-0 run for the Knicks, and they're up by 20, 46-26 with 10:27 to go here in the first half of play. You know, if the Cavs win and they can roar back tonight, if they win, you win. Download the McDonald's app for the Cavs' $2 large fry offer. McDonald's, I'm loving it. We've been loving having Serena Winters with us throughout the playoffs. Serena, what do you have?
2: Well, Tim, I can't even tell you how many huddles I have been to but that was the most animated that I have ever seen Donovan Mitchell. He took the group in and he said, listen, either we want to be here or we do not. We have to control all the stuff that we can control. We'll see if that gets them fired up here.
0: Yeah, even here in the Joe Tate perch, you could see Donovan Mitchell right down below us. He was really getting into his teammates. Hopefully that'll allow them the spark to get back in this thing. 46-26. Cavs with the ball off the timeout. Here's Harden on the right side. Harden around a Mobley screen. Harden behind his back to Mobley. Evan thought about a three. Comes left to the lane. Puts it up off the glass. No. Rebound Karl Anthony Towns. Knicks on the run. Gave it to Hart. Right side McBride. Three. Bounced around the rim and out. Rebound Mitchell at it. Lost it, but it's scooped up by Kian Ellis. Gives it off to James Harden. Harden with under 10 to go in the half. Bounce to Allen. Left wing Mobley. Left corner to Ellis. Right back out front to Mobley. Mobley against McBride. Mobley had it stripped away by McBride. Out of there with it comes Alvarado, and he's got a layup at the other end.
1: That's what the Knicks have done through this series, Tim. They have dominated half-court basketball, both ends of the floor.
0: Mitchell into the paint, ball knocked away. Out of there with it, Alvarado stops, three, no. Towns with the dunk. Off the miss. Leads up to 24. Mitchell, left side to Allen. Allen, right wing to Harden. Harden pulls up, shoots a three. No, but a foul will be called, and that'll put James Harden at the free throw line shooting three free throws.
1: And what the Knicks have done, Tim, they've been building momentum off of their defense, getting turnovers that have led to open shots or layups on the other end early in the clock. And like I said, in most of this series, they have dominated in the five-on-five. When the game is slowed down on five-on-five, it's been all Knicks.
0: We have seen these explosions by New York. Game one, Cavs up 22 with under 8 to go in the ballgame. New York goes on an 18-1 run. Game two, tied early in the third quarter. Knicks go on an 18-0 run. And now here, a 20-0 run. Although James Harden has ended that with two free throws, and he's got one more coming. Don't forget, coming up at the half, Mike Snyder, Brad Sellers. They'll have the McDonald's halftime report. That's at the intermission. And Mike will dive into what's happened here in the first two quarters of play. So Harden goes 3-for-3. He's now 5-of-5 at the line tonight. The Cavs are down 21. It's 50-29. Cat in the right corner. Cat lob down low, and Allen knocked it away. He was trying to get it to Mitchell Robinson, but then Mitchell's pass stolen by Alvarado for the Knicks. Mitchell with a lazy pass. Cat now finds Ananobi in the lane. Allen went up and blocked it. How about that effort play by Jared Allen? Cavs to the other end. And maybe that will ignite the Cavaliers. Mitchell, lob to Mobley. Mobley in the paint, left side Ellis. Open three, Keon. In and out, it was halfway down. Rebound Cat down the floor to Mikal Bridges. In the middle to Ananobi. Straight away three, good. OG Ananobi hits the three ball.
1: Making shots, Tim. They're getting stops.
0: Here's Mitchell. Top of the three-point arc. His three right on the mark. Donovan Mitchell, of course, last night was named All-NBA second team. Trying to carry the Cavaliers as he did so often early in the season. 53-32. Knicks by 21 with under 8 to go in the half. Alvarado, his pass knocked away. Mobley grabs it for the Cavs. Pitch to Mitchell. Mitchell up the right side. Mitchell crossover dribble into the paint. Shot puts, left it short. Rebound Mitchell Robinson. Bounces it to Bridges. Bridges left side to Jose Alvarado. Alvarado right in front of the Knick bench. Alvarado now waits for his teammates to catch up. Alvarado came over from New Orleans at the trade deadline. Deals to Bridges. Bridges comes underneath the basket. Right side to Ananobi. Five on the clock. Ananobi with a push-off. Top of the key jumper. Got it.
1: And Tim, I've always said that Ananobi, night in and night out, is the X factor for the Knicks. He can go inside, outside. His level of physicality.
0: Here's Harden, left of the lane. bounced it to Carl Anthony Towns. Out on the run go the Knicks. Alvarado down the floor to Bridges. Flipped it up, no. Drew the foul from Donovan Mitchell.
1: Turnovers, Tim.
0: The Knicks trying to turn this into a sprint on every possession. And they are beating the Cavs down the floor.
1: The turnovers. Turnovers build momentum. Turnovers builds confidence. And that's what you're seeing from the Knicks.
0: There's Mikal Bridges at the free throw line. 2 of 2 from the line tonight. Of course, he came over in that huge deal with Brooklyn in the summer of 24, where the Knicks gave up 5 draft picks. Hey, SeatGeek is the official ticketing partner of the Cavs. Whether buying or selling tickets to Cavs games or any live event, SeatGeek is the place to do it. Bridges hits that first free throw. Part of the Villanova trio. As he hit them both. Cavs down 25. Cavs did throw the first punch. Jumped out to an 8-2 lead, but New York never buckled. Here's Donovan Mitchell against Landry Shamet. Mitchell with 7 on the shot clock. Mitchell left to the lane in traffic, had it knocked away. Mitchell Robinson gives it to Bridges. Bridges right side to Ananobi. Ananobi right of the lane under the basket. His pass knocked out of bounds by Jared Allen. Max Strus has checked back in for the Cavaliers.
1: And Tim, the Knicks are padding it in the lane. Anytime Donovan gets that ball, if he's near the corners, near the half court and the sidelines, they're double teaming him. And on dribble penetration, there's a whole bunch of bodies in there waiting for him. He has been the focus of their defense.
0: Brunson back in, so he sat for 5.5 minutes. Bridges will lob it into Robinson. Robinson on the handoff to Brunson. Brunson against Strus.
1: And Tim, they increased the lead without him.
0: Brunson left side to Bridges. Bridges back out front to Brunson. Fakes Strus. Brunson fakes the pass. Flipped it up. Nobody got fouled. So Jalen Brunson will shoot 2 with 6:20 to go first half here at Rocket Arena. We talked about the Knicks. They're just red hot. They've won 10 playoff games in a row. And keep in mind, this is a very hungry basketball team. Reached the Eastern Conference Finals last year. Fell in 6 games to the Indiana Pacers. And they have been on a quest to reach the finals since the moment Game 6 ended.
1: Well, when the season ended, what did the owner say, Dolan? He said,
0: finals or bust.
1: Finals or bust. In other words, finals or I got to give it to this payroll. And they have responded. They picked up Mike Brown. And Mike Brown has done some amazing things with this group.
0: Brunson short on the second. Rebound ricochets out to Brunson. He got knocked down. That'll be a foul on the Cavaliers. And it was Mitchell Robinson that deflected it out front to Brunson.
1: That's what he does.
0: First foul on Keon Ellis for the Cavaliers. It'll be their 4th team foul. Knicks led by 12 at the end of 1, 38-26. They've now outscored the Cavs 20-6 here in the second quarter of play. Brunson over on the far side to inbound. Throws it into Bridges. Bridges dribbling through traffic. Bridges cross court left side to Landry Shamet. Shamet against Sam Merrill, who's in. Shamet with 6 on the clock. Pulls up 3. Good.
1: Yeah, he's feeling pretty good. If Shamet can beat you off the dribble, he's feeling pretty confident. He's a catch and shoot guy.
0: Knicks have almost doubled the score. It's 61-32 with under 6 to go here in the half. Harden at the half court line. Harden against Bridges. Harden, crossover dribble. Harden, run of the lane, into the lane. Left corner to Ellis, out front Strus. Max with a 3, good. And Max Strus hits a 3 ball. Gives the Cavs fans something to cheer about. Ananobi at the other end. Left to the lane, into the lane. Bounce right side to Bridges. His 3, no. Rebound, Robinson out muscles Allen. Robinson getting tugged at, lost the ball. It goes out of bounds, and it went off the leg of Robinson. And Brunson urging the Knicks to challenge. They're going to wipe up the floor. And the Cavaliers are going to get Donovan Mitchell back in the ballgame for Jared Allen. Cavs down 61-35. Merrill in the lane. bounces to Struce. Finger rolled it up and in. So Max Struce with a quick 5 points.
1: Quick hitting. Quick hitting stuff.
0: Makes it 61-37. And now at the other end, got a whistle and a foul. They're going to get that one on Evan Mobley, and that's going to put the Cavaliers over the limit.
1: Yes.
0: Puts Landry Shamet at the free throw line. Oh, Shamet. Three-ball shooting in the playoffs. 55% from Landry Shamet.
1: And what we've seen, he's feeling so good, Tim. That's the first time I've seen him take an off-the-dribble jump shot, three-point jump shot in a long, long time. But, that's why they're tough. They're so confident.
0: They're actually putting Mitchell Robinson at the free throw line. So Cavaliers going with Hacker Robinson. He is 13 of 41 from the free throw line in the playoffs. So as Robinson toes the stripe, we'll pause for station identification on the Medical Mutual Cavaliers audio course.
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11: 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Guaranteed human.
0: So Robinson chucked that first one up there. Didn't come close.
1: When you
0: chucked it up there.
1: He did too. That's the best description.
0: He's a chucker.
1: Yeah, just chuck it.
0: He throws it at the basket and hopes it goes in. Robinson, second one. That's no good. Rebound, Struce. So the Cavaliers down 24 with 5:03 to go in the half. Harden on the high dribble into the forecourt. Harden against Brunson. Harden, crossover dribble. Harden, run of the lane. Feeds left corner, Struce. Three ball, Max. No. Rebound grabbed by Hart. Knicks on the run. Hart, left side, Brunson. Brunson against Mitchell. Brunson. Couldn't get Mitchell to fight. Brunson gave it up to Ananobi. And timeout, Knicks.
1: Yeah, Mike Brown called it.
0: Mike Brown got that timeout. So with 4:44 to go, first half, Cavaliers down 24. Knicks lead at 61-37 here at Rocket Arena and on the Medical Mutual Cavaliers Audioverse.
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2: Down 24. Knicks lead it 61-37 with 4:44 to go first half here at Rocket Arena. Tim Elkhorn along with Jim Jones and Serena Winters down below. The best production tandem in the NBA. Senior producer Kurt McLaughlin along with technical director Marty Allen. And of course, we're hoping this will not be our final broadcast for the 25-26 season. Cavaliers, though, trailing 3-0 in this series to a New York team that is just scorching red hot. They have won 10 playoff games in a row. Jim, what's interesting, the two losses to Atlanta were by 1 point.
3: Yeah, they were.
2: The only two losses in the playoffs for the Knicks, and each were by 1 point.
3: Yeah, so they've been playing well for a while. And if you look in the end of the season standings, they were ahead of us by one game. But they were building momentum all the while, Tim. They were getting better in their last 20 games. They started to click.
2: So it'll be Josh Hart to inbound for the Knicks off the timeout. 16 to shoot. It'll be Merrill along with Mitchell, Strus, Harden, and Mobley for the Cavaliers. So again, the Cavaliers going with a smaller lineup. Here's Karl Anthony Towns, bounce to Hart in the corner to Bridges, three, no, rebound, slapped out of bounds, and it went off Josh Hart.
3: We'll take it. Get this thing down to 15, Tim. You got to break 20. Got to break 20 to have a chance in the second half.
2: Harden on the right side, over his shoulder to Mobley. Evan into the paint, turns, hooks on, Towns and hits.
3: That's it, Mo. Stay big, babe. Towns has that link. Stay big on your shots.
2: Evan had a 24-point game in game three. That gives him 9 tonight, and the Cavs make it 61-39.
3: Cavs in his zone.
2: Here's Brunson on the right side. Brunson against Strus. Got it out front to Karl Anthony Towns. His runner in the lane. No. Rebound Mitchell. The Cavaliers with a bit of momentum. They trailed by 29. They cut it to 22. Mitchell to Mobley. Right back to Donovan. Mitchell, top of the key jump, Burr hung on the rim and fell off. Rebound Karl Anthony Towns, quickly to Hart. Hart in the middle, on the run. Hart right down the lane, put it up, no, but Donovan Mitchell fouled him. And that'll be 3 fouls on Donovan Mitchell.
3: And Tim, the beat goes on. In transition, semi-fast break. Cavs not getting back for any support. And whoever takes the shot, that's, I learned that in CYO. Whoever takes the outside shot, you go. You're going to be open. And that's been the story in this first half.
2: Hart at the line. Free throws short. Fast break points. 25-3 for the Knicks right now.
3: Most teams don't get over 15 points for a whole game. But it just shows you how dominating they've been in this first half.
2: Hart missed that first free throw. Only at 62% from the line in the playoffs. He was at 72 during the regular season, and that one bounced around every inch of the iron but fell through. 62-39. Cavs down, 3:40 to go first half. Harden walks the ball through the center circle. Harden out front against Brunson. Harden comes right of the lane, spins into the paint. Harden turns right, will shoot, and hit. James Harden now with a 9-point first half. Second field goal of the ball game. 62-41.
3: If you get this baby down to 15, Tim, that would be a...
2: Brunson, right corner to Bridges. Bridges drives the baseline, right of the lane, into the lane, hands it to Hart. Got it out front to Ananobi. Back to Hart. Hart with a three, short, rebound Harden. 3 minutes to go. Cavs down 21, so they've taken 8 points off of what was a 29-point lead. Harden against Brunson. Harden into the paint, put it up, no, drew the foul from OG Anunoby.
3: He didn't settle. How do you like that, Tim? He didn't settle. He took him right off the dribble.
2: So that'll put James Harden back at the free throw line where he's 5 of 5 tonight.
3: Got to get this baby down to 15, Tim, to give yourself a chance.
2: So here's James Harden, 17th year in the league, 17th year in the playoffs. As that first free throw is no good. Although Harden, before he missed that one, was 5 of 5, and he is now number 7 all time in free throws made in postseason play. He surpassed tonight Jerry West. As James Harden splits the pair, hits the second. 62-42. And on a 10-1 run, have cut it down to a 20-point game. Here's Towns on the left side. Karl Anthony Towns straddling that three-point arc. Towns against Mitchell. Towns right corner to Brunson. Brunson against Strus. Brunson into the paint. Left-handed hook is good. Well, he does a little bit of everything. Well, Jalen Brunson makes it 64-42. Brunson now with a 10-point game. Here's Harden right of the key. Back out front to Mitchell. Donovan's three ball. Got it! Donovan Mitchell got an 18-point first half, including 4 three balls, and the Cavs are within 19.
3: Cavs back in that zone, Tim.
2: Hart, left corner to Bridges. Three ball Bridges, no. Rebound Harden, had it knocked away. Scooped up by Mobley, gives it back to Harden. 2 minutes to go in the half. Cavs down 19, but it was 29. Harden into the paint. Harden left of the lane. Harden draws contact. Couldn't hit the shot, but he'll shoot 2 more free throws.
3: But, Tim, he knew where the money is. He knows they've got something going. Knicks struggling a little bit. Cavs fell back into a zone about 3 or 4 minutes ago, Tim, and it's made a difference. It's made the Knicks have to slow down just enough. Cavs getting the rebound and scoring points.
2: So Harden at the line. Has 10 points in the ball game. 6 from the free throw line. Make it 7. 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Cavaliers with 8. 8 first half assists. And James Harden with 2. 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Harden hit them both. Cavaliers have cut it to 17, 64-47. 1:45 to go, second quarter of play.
3: In that zone. Been having good luck with it.
2: Brunson against Mitchell. Brunson, baseline right. Brunson bounced to Bridges. Bridges with 5 on the clock. Bridges against Harden. Bridges double team, nowhere to go. 1 on the clock. Horrible shot from the baseline, and he hit it. Oh, that's tough, man. It was great defense by the Cavaliers. And Bridges just hit him. Miraculous shot. Strus out front for the Cavs. They're down 19 on the handoff to Mitchell. Mitchell left to the lane, into the lane, right side Mobley. Three ball, Evan. No. Rebound grabbed by Mikal Bridges. And what do we got? Got Josh Tibben stopping things. Got Max Strus with the foul. Strus commits the foul.
3: Wrong time to commit one, Tim. You had momentum. You finally miss a shot, and then you put them on the free throw line trying to close this quarter.
2: It's Shamet at the line. Now, as scorching as he's been from three-point land, he hasn't shot a lot of free throws in postseason action. Throughout the playoffs, he's 5 of 7.
3: Well, Tim, that's what surprised me when I saw him take Merrill one-on-one off the dribble and shoot a jumper. Very seldom have I ever seen him shoot an off-the-dribble jump shot. He's a catch-and-shoot guy all the way.
2: Landry Shamet, 8th year out of Wichita State. Hit them both. 11 points for Landry Shamet. The Cavaliers again down 21 with a minute to go here in the second quarter. Mitchell draws contact. Three ball, no, but he drew that foul. And the Knicks are over the limit, so it'll be Donovan Mitchell heading to the free throw line. So the foul on Shamet puts Mitchell at the line. Here's Donovan Mitchell, number 7 all time. When you think about all time in the playoffs, number 7 scorer at 27.8 per game.
3: But Tim, you know what it also means? He's been there a lot. So this isn't new for him. He came out playing downhill, got the Cavs a lead, built momentum, got the crowd behind us. All he's asking for now is just a little bit of help from his teammates.
2: Mitchell, line right, basket in front of that Cavalier bench. Second one, perfect. Donovan now with 20. His 15th game in this year's playoffs of 20 or more. Knicks with the ball. Cavs down 19. Brunson on the right sideline. Brunson against Harden. Brunson, crossover, bounce in the lane to Bridges. Shot blocked by Allen. And then Allen grabbed the loose ball on the toss to Harden. Harden into the forecourt. Lob right side to Mobley, and he fumbled it out of bounds. Mobley tried to turn before he had the ball in his hands.
3: Yep. Basic fundamental. Nothing's more important than the catch. Another turnover. Another opportunity for the Knicks. They've shot 47 field goal attempts to the Cavs 37. That means there's a plus 10 for the Knicks. And they're shooting 53%. So they're making half of those attempts.
2: Brunson, top of the three-point arc. Gives it off to Ananobi, right back to Brunson. Brunson against Mobley. Pulls up, jumper, no. Rebound Strus. Cavs can run it all the way down for the final shot of the half. Cavaliers trying to mount a rally. Here's Mitchell, comes around Brunson. Mitchell into the lane. He'll shot put and miss. Rebound Mikal Bridges. Half a second to go. Launches from three quarters court, wide left. And that will end the first half of play here at Rocket Arena. Well, the Cavaliers in an elimination game came out with some fire. Had an early lead, but the Knicks responded, led by 12 at the end of one. Stretched that to 29 in the second quarter of play. Cavs have shaved 10 off of that, but still in a hole, down 19, 68-49. So Mike Snyder, Cavaliers against this scorching red-hot Knicks team have some work to do.
4: Yeah, they do, Tim. The Knicks are just playing terrific basketball. The Cavs, as you said, had a solid start. Actually, early in the game, they had the lead. But the Knicks just keep on making shots. And the Cavaliers, although they did rally a bit, still find themselves down by 19. It's time for the McDonald's Halftime Report. It's the Knicks 68, the Cavs 49. We'll talk with Brad Sellers about what he's seen thus far and look ahead to the second half. Also, update the other series out west in the NBA playoffs that's going on. All coming up on the McDonald's Halftime Report. It's New York 68, Cleveland 49. Back after this timeout on the Medical Mutual Cavaliers Audioverse.
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4: From Cleveland grit to New York swagger, the playoff showdown continues next. Here's Mike Snyder on the McDonald's Halftime Report.
5: And it's halftime of Game 4. The New York Knicks trying to wrap up the series here in Cleveland tonight. And they are halfway home to doing that, leading the Cavaliers 68-49. The Cavaliers trying to get on the board and had a decent start to this game. They were up 17-16 with 6 minutes to go in the first quarter. And then the Knicks outscored the Cavs 22-9 the rest of the way to lead by 12. After one, they've led by as many as 29. And the Knicks are getting everybody involved. In fact, their leading scorer is a guy that comes in off the bench.
6: Shamet against Sam Merrill, who's in. Shamet with six on the clock. Pulls up three. Good.
7: Yeah, he's feeling pretty good. If Shamet can beat you off the dribble, he's feeling pretty confident. He's a catch-and-shoot guy.
6: Knicks have almost doubled the score. It's 60.

0: Mitchell, 20 points in the first half. James Harden, 12. Evan Mobley has 9. Jared Allen, despite playing 16 minutes, has not scored. And Max Strus with 5. The Knicks shooting 52% from the field, 43% on 10 of 23 from three-point range. Cavs at 39% from the field, 7 of 21 from three-point range. Cavs are 12 of 13 at the line. Turnovers, again, a problem. 9 turnovers by the Cavs. And every time they turn it over, the Knicks score. They've got 18 points off those turnovers. Knicks with only 4 turnovers, and they've been turned into 5 points by the Cavs. Second chance points, Knicks 16, Cavs 2. Fast break points, Knicks 26, Cavs 3. Yeah, all those numbers tell you why the Knicks are up 69 to 49. Mike Snyder, Brad Sellers with you from Cavs Studio Control. And Brad, the Knicks are just playing at another level right now, aren't
1: they? Well, they're playing hungry. I mean, they came here to close out a series, and you think that the effort that the Cavaliers showed early in the game would merit some advantages to us, but the Knicks came back and matched that energy and then surpassed it, and now we're down 19 at the half, and I think we have to claw ourselves back into this if we can do that, right? Again, Mike, it really just comes down to, do we have the ability to stop the Knicks? The Knicks look like a freight train right now, but we have to have the ability to stop them, and if we can stop them, just chip away and get back into the ball game. I mean, this is what, you know, this is what the fans here want to see, an effort put forth that allows us to make this a game.
0: Well, the Cavs fans that are here are very brave. A lot of Knicks fans here, as you might be able to hear through the audio verse tonight. But to your point, Brad, they were down 61-32 with just under 6 minutes to play. They've cut into that a little bit, 17-7. So you cut down 10 in 5 minutes. I think that's the way you'd have to go about that if you're going to try to even think about getting back into this. Just try to get it down to a single-digit number.
1: Well, it's possession by possession, but one thing you cannot do, we have to make shots. I mean, we're only shooting 39% from the field. We got to be in the 50% clip to get back into this ball game. That's the kind of half we need to have. Secondly, we got to be able to stop the Knicks. I mean, everybody's scoring for the Knicks. I mean, if it's not Brunson, it's Miles McBride, Jose Alvarado, Shamit. You got even Deuce McBride jumps in and gets into the action. So we've got to be able to stop guys to not allow them to have the free access they're having, because right now they feel like it's an ocean. It's wide open out here for everyone.
0: You know, they hit 6 threes in the first quarter, Brad. 5 different players made a three.
1: Yeah, because they feel the energy, you know. I know they got a lot of Knicks fans in the building today, but they feel the energy on a close. I mean, they have a look about how they're playing the game. Like, they're just trying to match you stride for stride. So we have to up our ante. I think we have the ability to do that, but we got to put the pedal to the metal from the beginning here.
0: You seeing enough energy from the Cavs tonight?
1: Well, I've seen a great start here. I saw a great start. They had plenty. Diamond had plenty of energy. Evelyn came out the gate good, and then James got going at the end. Again, I think the chances for the Cavaliers are really going to rely on those three up in the ante here. And you're going to be able to tell early on in the third quarter if we're able to do that, because you don't want the Knicks to be able to extend this lead any further than it is now.
0: Yeah, I mean, if you can't get this thing down to a workable number by the end of the third quarter, and the atmosphere, again, here tonight, so many Knicks fans able to get in here for this game. They've never, haven't been to a finals since 1999, and they are many in attendance here. Although the Cavs fans that are here, they're fighting back, but the Cavs on the floor need to give them more to really get excited about, because when the Cavs make some plays, I mean, they are there. It sounds like the Rocket Arena crowd we're used to hearing, but when it gets the other way, it hurts to hear those Knicks chants right now. So 68-49, our halftime score. Thank you, Brad. Brad with his look, and of course we'll have Brad after the game to break it all down as the Cavaliers and Knicks in Game 4 here tonight. They played Game 4 out west last night, and the Spurs were looking to get even. And guess what?
2: 6 seconds remaining. Lobbed across to Wembanyama. 3 seconds. 2 seconds. Wimby from half court. Yes, sir! Victor Wembanyama, a half court jumper, beats the buzzer. And the Spurs go up by 12.
0: It's a blowout win for San Antonio. And the Thunder and Spurs now are tied at 2 in that series. It will swing back. Let's see, the final on that was 103-82 Wembanyama, 33 points, 8 rebounds, 5 assists, 3 blocks. He is absolutely incredible. So that series tied at 2 with Game 5 tomorrow night.

0: in Oklahoma City. Download the Cavs app to play Cavs Pick'em, presented by Key Bank. $1,000 in cash will go to the overall playoffs winner, along with over $200 in prizes each game. Head to the Cavs app and play Cavs Pick'em now. This is the McDonald's Halftime Report. It is halftime of Game 4. And here at Rocket Arena, the Knicks lead the Cavs 68-49. We'll send it back to Tim, Jim, and Serena after this timeout of the Medical Mutual Cavs Audioverse.
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5: Cavaliers are 24 minutes away from seeing their season come to an end. Now, they were down by 29 to the Knicks in the second quarter of play. They've been able to slice into that somewhat. It's a 19-point lead for New York, 68-49 at halftime here at Rocket Arena. Some bright spots, Donovan Mitchell with a 20-point first half for the Cavaliers. James Harden had 12, but again, New York just sizzling. 25 of 49 from the field for 51%, even 10 of 24 from downtown for 42%. They have shot it well. One thing that the Cavs fans can be happy about, Mitchell Robinson did miss two consecutive free throws for New York. So with Robinson missing two consecutive free throws, that means fans win free potato teasers at Swenson's. Download the Swenson's app and use promo code Free Teasers Cavs. That's Free Teasers Cavs to get yours tomorrow. 68-49. Cavs down 19. And they mount a furious rally in the second half. We'll find out after this on the Medical Mutual Cavaliers Audioverse.

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9: Cavs down 68-49 to New York. Third quarter about to get underway here at Rocket Arena. Before we get this third period started, let's check in with Serena Winters, who's been with us throughout the playoffs on the Audioverse side. Serena?
10: Caught up with associate head coach Johnny Bryant at the half. He said the message in the locker room was get it to 10, chip away one by one. Where does that start? It starts with getting back in transition. You've heard the transition numbers. The numbers off the break, 26-3. It starts with rebounding. They had a huge Knicks advantage there. And it starts with taking care of the basketball. Guys.
9: Knicks with the ball to start the second half of play. Towns with a miss. Offensive rebound, though. They feed Anunoby right wing. His three ball is off. And the Cavs have it. Cavs going right to left here in the second half of play. Struce. Lob to Allen. Pow!
11: And that's his first basket of the game, Sim.
9: Struce with the assist. Allen with the dunk. Here's Towns at the other end. Allen defended him, so Towns got it out front to Brunson. New York going left to right. They're heading towards the Cavs bench. Here's Bridges. Left of the lane. Fadeaway. Rimmed out. Rebound Mobley. Quickly to Mitchell. Cavs down 17. Mitchell shoots it cross court to Harden. Three ball James. Nope. Offensive rebound Mobley in traffic. Mobley looking for somewhere to go. Lob right corner to Struce. Struce tried to get it to Allen, and instead Hart picked it off. Hart to the other end. Behind him to Anunoby. Spins into Struce. Anunoby up off the glass. No. Offensive rebound. Hart flipped it in.
11: The hustle of the Knicks, Tim. Extra effort by them.
9: 70-51. Third quarter just underway. Here's Mitchell out front against Josh Hart. Cavs with their original five. Harden, Mitchell, Struce with the start tonight, along with Mobley and Allen. Mitchell double team, fires left corner to Harden, got it down low to Allen. Allen in traffic, and he got fouled as he went to go up with the shot.
11: Tim, ball movement, giving Gerald Adams, hard to believe. That's only his second touch in the second half. He's one of two from the field.
9: They're not going to give Jared Allen free throws here.
11: Oh, my goodness.
9: Like Kenny Atkinson can't believe it. He's standing right behind Mike Brown, voicing his displeasure. It'll be Donovan Mitchell to inbound just to the right of the Knicks bench. 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Allen, run of the lane, rolling hook shot, no good. Rebound grab by Carl Anthony Towns, ahead to Josh Hart. Bounce to Anunoby, put it up no, but a foul will be called, and that will put OG Anunoby at the free throw line.
11: And Tim, their philosophy hasn't changed. They're pushing this baby. They saw something after game one, and they saw that the Cavs were not getting back in good order in transition from offense to defense, and they have taken advantage of it.
9: Serena mentioned it. I know we've mentioned it throughout the first half, that fast break points, incredible. 26-3 in favor of the Knicks at halftime. Ananobi rolls that first free throw in. OG Ananobi, he has been outstanding for the Knicks in the playoffs. Now, of course, he missed the last couple of games in that sweep with Philly dealing with a hamstring, but 19.9 points, 7 rebounds per game in the postseason.
11: Well, he's a secret weapon, but he's no secret anymore. He produces.
9: Cavs down 21, 72-51. Knicks with 4 straight after the Cavs had cut it to 17. Here's Donovan Mitchell, double team, fires to Mobley in the lane, over his shoulder to Allen, hooks and scores. Well, that was some pretty ball movement right there.
11: Yeah, let's see if we can sustain it, Tim. Sustaining it, Cavs in that zone, the 1-2-2 or 1-3-2 zone.
9: Here's Towns, left of the lane, tried to get it to Hart, and then Hart just fumbled it out of bounds. And the zone has stymied the Knicks somewhat.
11: Yeah, and it did over the last 5 minutes of that second quarter. I thought it was effective.
9: Here's Mitchell, bangs into Brunson, and now unloads a three, missed it, but he got fouled. Now let's see if they give Donovan Mitchell 3 right here. Donovan's walking up to the stripe. They got that foul on Josh Hart. Hart in the ear of Kevin Scott. But Donovan Mitchell at the free throw line. Mitchell with a 20-point first half. Donovan Mitchell has that white 45 on the back of his blue classic Cavs uniform. First free throw bounced around the iron but fell through.
11: Stay with it, Cavs.
9: Donovan now with 21. Cavs within 18. And as Brad Sellers mentioned with Mike Snyder at the half, you have to chip away at this thing. Get within striking distance.
11: Well, that's why I said if they could have went in at 15, Tim, that would have given them 2 quarters to break 15. They were a little high. Well, they're 19 down, huh? Well, I'll take that. I'll take what's given. So stay with it, Cavs. You never know. Momentum changes.
9: Mitchell looking to go 3-for-3 on this trip. And he does. So Mitchell hit all 3 free throws. And the Cavaliers have cut it to 16 at 72-56. 9.5 to go here in the third. Brunson to the free throw line. Lobs it behind him to Bridges with a floater in the lane that missed. Rebound tipped into the corner out of bounds. And it's Cavalier basketball.
11: That's good. Shouldn't have been any indecision on that. Come
9: Mitchell,
11: on, Cavs.
9: Quickly into Harden. Harden. With a little bit of a shove on Bridges as he crosses the half-court line. Harden now against Brunson. Harden between his legs on the dribble. Harden left to the lane. Fires to Josh Hart. Hart ahead to Bridges. Again, New York on the run. Bridges, banks, missed. Rebound to Ananobi in the corner to Brunson. Fires it out front to Karl Anthony Towns. Towns on the handoff to Brunson with 7 on the shot clock. Brunson met by Struce. 3 on the clock. Brunson left wing, 1 on the clock. Brunson feeds Hart. Somehow the Knicks lost track of the shot clock.
11: That's right. Thanks to the Cavs' good defense, Tim. They got back that time. You got to get back, talk your way to any man in transition, and stay aggressive. And they did that time down the floor.
9: Harden will bounce it into Mitchell. Donovan Mitchell as the Cavs go right to left towards the Knicks bench. Mitchell on the right sideline. Mitchell picked up by Brunson on a switch. Mitchell right corner to Struce. Struce right of the lane. Got it blocked by Karl Anthony Towns. Out of there with it, Brunson. Knicks on the run. Brunson left corner to Ananobi. Ananobi got it out front to Cat. His 3 is good.
11: Like a layup.
9: Karl Anthony Towns, that's his 3rd 3 of the night. Makes it 75-56. Here's Mobley on the left wing. He's got an open 3. He missed it. Rebound grab by Josh Hart. Cavs now 7 of 23 from downtown. Hart, sideline left to Ananobi. Ananobi against Jared Allen. Comes by Jared. Right corner to Bridges. Wide open 3. Good. Timeout, Cavs. And again, uncontested 3 balls for New York. And the Cavs are down 22. 78-56, 7:57 to go, third quarter at Rocket Arena. We'll take a break on the Medical Mutual Cavaliers Audioverse.
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7: 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And that's exactly what Cleveland Cliffs does every day. 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

0: 22. Knicks lead it 78-56. 7:57 to go, third quarter here at Rocket Arena. Of course, the Cavaliers trying to keep their season alive as they trail the Knicks 3-0 in this best of seven Eastern Conference Finals. Hey, a couple of shout outs that we want to pass along. First of all, we've mentioned that sitting in the perch throughout the playoffs, family members of Cavaliers broadcast team members, and Kurt McLaughlin's sister and brother-in-law are sitting right next to us tonight. We've got Kurt's sister Kelly along with his brother-in-law Tim. That was easy for me to remember. I didn't even have to write that down. But it's great to have Tim and Kelly with us here tonight. And they've been cheering loud, as most of the Cavs fans have, trying to give the Cavs something to rally around.
1: Yeah, and the Cavs need to give them something to rally around too, Tim. And that's to stay with it, sustaining the effort. This Knicks team is well aware of time and score. So you have to stay with it, execute. Minimize those turnovers. Turnovers are key right now, Tim. 11 turnovers by the Cavaliers for 20 points.
0: And again, fast break points by New York. And there's another turnover. Harden tosses it to Ananobi, gave it to Brunson, back to Ananobi for the alley-oop slam.
1: No sooner said than done, huh?
0: Yep. So the Cavaliers find themselves down 24. They had it down to 17. And the ball. And then coughed it up. And now the Knicks are on a run. Mobley in the lane. Right corner to Harden. Harden had a three. Passed it up. Got it out front to Merrill. His three. No. And again, the Cavaliers can't buy a long ball. And New York's cooking on all cylinders. Out front. Harden got knocked down. Gave it to Towns. He'll drive on Allen and score. Carl Anthony Towns took it right to Jared Allen. And the lead's back to 26. Mitchell left to the lane, into the lane, floats, missed. A rebound grabbed by Josh Hart. Hart ahead to Ananobi, had it poked away by Harden, but the ball deflects to Bridges, right wing. Brunson, three, no, slammed back home by Ananobi.
1: It's his time this quarter.
0: Here's the tidal wave, 84-56. Here's Mobley into the lane, feeds Allen. Allen had it knocked away by Ananobi, and out of there with it comes Brunson. Brunson fouled at the half-court line by Sam Merrill.
1: Turnovers after turnovers. The Knicks in their swarming defense, Sam. Anything that goes in the paint, you're going to see three, maybe four Knicks players. They know the Cavs are struggling for three-point range, so they're packing it in the paint. They're not going to give them any high-percentage stuff in the paint or at the rim.
0: Knicks fans here at Rocket Arena, and there are a lot of them, are in a frenzy. And the Cavaliers look dispirited. 84-56, 28-point lead for the Knicks, their biggest of the ball game. Brunson out front to Cat. Carl Anthony Towns gives it to Hart. Hart carried the basketball. That's a good call right there. So the Cavs will have it, but Jim, you see the shoulder sagging now. I mean, even when they had it to 17, you thought maybe they can make a little run here. And
1: yeah,
0: the Knicks.
1: Another gear.
0: Pounce. Yep. They do.
1: Time and score. They understand it.
0: Mitchell comes around Hart. Hart grabbed him in the lane, and the foul will be called on Josh Hart. The Cavaliers Community Foundation invests in organizations that directly support the development and well-being of youth. More than $27 million has been granted through the CCF to local nonprofits. Support the efforts. Go to Cavs.com/Community Foundation. On the inbounds, Carl Anthony Towns with a steal, but he also fouled in the process. So they'll get Carl Anthony Towns with that foul. That'll be his fourth. 6:11 to go in the quarter. As Mitchell Robinson will check in. So Mitchell Robinson in. Carl Anthony Towns will sit down with those four fouls, but Cat with a 15-point, 13-rebound game. He led the NBA in double-doubles this year with 56. What a weapon. Mitchell out front, straightaway three. Got it. And Donovan Mitchell now with a 26-point ball game. Makes it 84-59. We're halfway through the third quarter of play here at Rocket Arena. Knicks looking to advance to their first NBA Finals since 1999. And they're in control. Here's Hart into the paint. Left side Bridges. Three ball Mikal. No. Rebound grab by James Harden for the Cavaliers. Dean Wade has checked in. Harden gives it off to Mitchell. Left wing three. No. Rebound grab by OG Anunoby. His pass stolen by Wade. On the handoff to Mitchell. Behind him to Harden. His three ball is up. Bounces around the rim and out. Rebound grab by Josh Hart. Hart got it to Brunson. Fires to Bridges. Bridges up the left sideline. Bridges got it out front to Hart. Right back to Bridges. Bridges with 10 on the clock. Bridges against Merrill. Bridges fouled by Sam Merrill. That'll be the third team foul on the Cavaliers and the second on Sam Merrill.
1: Tim, one of the things that the Knicks do awfully well in the half court is their spacing. They make sure that they're far enough away from the next possible Knicks player so that there's gaps. There's gaps in the defense that they can have the option of taking you off the dribble. And if you look at their lineup, they've got a team full of guys, except for Robinson, who can take you off the dribble. So you got to respect the drive. And so you give them time to set up for that three-point shot.
0: Landry Shamet and Miles McBride check in. Here's McBride against Harden. McBride fires in the left corner to Bridges. He works into the paint. Bounce right corner to Brunson. His three is good. Jalen Brunson. He's been relatively quiet tonight. 13 points. But he is the head of the snake.
1: That's right. He does everything else, Tim, but defend. I mean, he's got to have some weaknesses.
0: Harden bounced to Merrill in the lane. Sam tried to force it underneath. Ball ricochets out of bounds off the fingers of Evan Mobley.
1: Yeah, Sam had a shot. Take the shot, Sam.
0: Knicks by 28. 4.5 to go in the third. Shamet drives the baseline and dunks as he ripped right by Evan Mobley.
1: Yeah. He's trying to throw it in your face. Shamet dunking.
0: Here's Mobley into the paint. Sideline left to Merrill. Sam left of the lane. Pulls up and hits. And Sam Merrill makes it 89-61. And the Knicks took an early punch from the Cavaliers. Responded. And they have been clicking on all eight cylinders throughout the ballgame. As they have been throughout the playoffs since they fell 2-1, or fell behind 2-1 to the Atlanta Hawks. Although there's a miss from Bridges. Mobley at the other end on the handoff to Tyson, who's in. Tyson, right of the lane, lobbed to Mobley in the paint, and Mobley's got a dunk.
1: Okay.
0: Evan Mobley now in double figures with 11 points in the ballgame.
1: Just got to keep working. Keep grinding this baby out, Tim. You never know.
0: Brunson on the right side against Harden. Harden poked at it. Brunson kept it. Brunson bounced in the left corner to Bridges. His three, no. Rebound. Robinson had it knocked out of his hands by Sam Merrill. Merrill motioning to the bench. Take a look at that. And that's the strength of Mitchell Robinson. He has six rebounds in the ballgame.
1: Three offensive.
0: 14 to shoot for the Knicks. Brunson right of the basket. Right corner to Shamet. Got it out front to Mitchell Robinson. Robinson at the three-point arc. Will hand it to Shamet. Back to Robinson. He's got a dunk. Mitchell Robinson. 8 points. The high in the series. And it's 91-63. Here's Mobley. Left of the key. Left of the lane. Laid it up and in. And he got fouled by Mitchell Robinson. So Mobley will head to the line looking for an and one, but it will come after the timeout. 91-65. Knicks in control. 2:58 to go, third quarter at Rocket Arena. Game four of the Eastern Conference Finals. 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

0: the Cavaliers. 2:58 to go, third quarter here at Rocket Arena. Tim Elkhorn along with Jim Jones and Serena Winters. Of course, down below, our senior producer, Kurt McLaughlin, and technical director, Marty Allen. Cavaliers have not had a lot go right for them tonight, but they have had three blocked shots, including two by Jared Allen and one by Dean Wade. And, of course, for every block made by a Cavalier, KeyBank donates $25 to the Cavaliers Community Foundation. As Neil Diamond ricochets across Rocket Arena, Cavaliers take the floor with Sam Merrill, Jalen Tyson, Dean Wade, along with James Harden and Evan Mobley. Cavaliers being led tonight by Donovan Mitchell. He has 26 points in the ballgame, but he hasn't had a whole lot of help. Evan Mobley was 13 points, 7 rebounds. James Harden with 12 points, but 8 of those 12 are at the free throw line.
1: Yeah. Yeah, Tim, they've tried to keep him from getting going and carrying us like he usually can. Their whole defensive scheme is designed to slow down our backcourt, but especially to slow down Mitchell.
0: Mobley line left as he looks to complete a three-point play off the timeout. He missed it. Rebound Mitchell Robinson for the Knicks. Under 3 to go, third quarter. Knicks trying to put the finishing touches on a 4-game sweep. It would be their second straight sweep in the Eastern Conference playoffs. Here's Bridges, one of the lane. Left side to Shamet. His three is good.
1: Wide open again, Tim.
0: Landry Shamet. That's his eye of this year's playoffs with 16. Tyson at the other end with a three that missed. Rebound Dean Wade out front to Harden. Cavs down 29. Here's Harden. Topside Tyson. Three ball Jalen. That one missed. Well, he shot 41% in the regular season. He's been stone cold in the playoffs.
1: And Tim, he hasn't had much light until recently. He doesn't have a rhythm.
0: Wade with a steal ahead to Tyson. Tyson flips and scores with the right hand.
1: Okay, just keep working, guys. Keep hustling.
0: Less than 2 minutes to go in the third, 94-67. Of course, the Western Conference Finals. Wow, what a dogfight between San Antonio and the defending champs, OKC. That series tied at 2 games apiece. Brunson with a turnaround jumper at the free throw line. That's good.
1: Yeah, that mid-range turnaround, Tim, in the lane. That's just like a layup for him.
0: Here's Tyson. Lob on the right side to Mobley. Mobley outside the arc. Gives it back to Tyson. Tyson lobbed to Mobley, and he'll stuff it home.
1: I like that. He still has that connection with Mobley.
0: Little give and go, and the alley-oop to Mo makes it 96-69, and now Harden has the ball on the left wing on a three-ball missed. Rebound Merrill Tip. No. Rebound Miles McBride. The Cavs got a steal, but couldn't convert. And we're down to 1 minute to go, and now Merrill gets all tangled up with Jalen Brunson, and the foul will be called on Sam Merrill. Third on Merrill, and for the Cavaliers, that's their first in the last 2 minutes. Sam Merrill saying, yeah, I got fouled at the other end. You didn't call that one. Brunson looking to inbound. Bounces it sideline left to McBride. Deuce McBride. Where's that number two? On the handoff to Brunson at the half-court line with 10 on the shot clock. Brunson works to the left sideline against Harden. Brunson between his legs. Brunson to the baseline. Pull up. No. Rebound Harden tipped it to himself. Harden, long pass down the floor, and McBride knocked it away, saved it into Brunson, and then Brunson in the backcourt. Looks like he got away with a walk as he tried to pass it. It got knocked away, and then Brunson got control of it and takes it across the half-court line. Brunson in the center circle. Brunson against Merrill. 6 on the shot clock. Brunson left to the lane. Brunson into the paint. Tried to feed it to nobody. Got it back. Brunson with 1 on the clock. Desperation shot. No. Tipped by Robinson. No. Robinson in the paint. Robinson had it knocked away. Out of there with it comes Tyson. Tyson at the half court line. And it's knocked away by Bridges. And a foul will be called on Bridges or Tyson, who tried to get it back.
1: And Tim, of those last 34 seconds, 35 seconds, they did not call a foul either way. I mean, the officials, they're not going to help you. They haven't helped us all series.
0: Well, they got Harden on that foul. It's going to put Mikal Bridges at the free throw line. So with Bridges shooting two, we'll pause for station identification on the Medical Mutual Cavaliers Audioverse.
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0: Bridges hits that first free throw. That'll get OG Anunoby and who else? Josh Hart back in for, or Miles McBride back in for the Knicks. Jalen Brunson and Mitchell Robinson will take a seat. Bridges, good on the free throw. Mikal Bridges, he's the silent assassin for this next team.
1: Yeah, he's their hustle guy.
0: Got him from Brooklyn. Here's Mitchell, left of the lane. Donovan up in the left hand, scores, and a foul to go with it with 0.4 on the clock.
1: And once again, the song is, will somebody help me, please? Donovan Mitchell, 8 of 17, 5 of 9 from three-point, and 7 of 7 from the three-point line, Tim. We asked him to lead us in scoring, but not anybody else has really helped him.
0: Well, James Harden with 12, scoreless here in the third quarter of play. Evan Mobley does have 15. That's been it. And the bench play for the Cavaliers has really struggled tonight.
1: All through the playoffs, they've struggled, Tim. They've not been able to score. They struggle on defense.
0: So Mitchell line left, appearing in his first ever conference finals. But it certainly looks like it will end in a disappointing way as Donovan missed the free throw. Rebound Hart, three quarters court toss. Nope. And that will end the third. It's all New York. And it certainly looks like there are 12 minutes of basketball left in this 25-26 Cavs season. 98-71. Knicks by 27 as we head to the fourth on the Medical Mutual Cavaliers Audioverse.
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8: Cavaliers staring down the barrel of the final quarter of basketball in this 25-26 season. Knicks by 27, 98-71, as we get ready to start the fourth here at Rocket Arena. But before we return to action, let's take a look at how the Cavs can bring it home in tonight's game. Bring it home, presented by Rocket. We're going back to the studios with Mike Snyder and Brad Sellers.
9: All right, thank you, Tim. Yes, the Cavs down by 27, Brad, as we see the situation right now. This final quarter here, you're playing on some pride now, aren't you?
10: At this point, you're just playing hard, right? You're just trying to find a way to get back into the game if possible. But you can only do that by getting stopped and putting the ball in the bucket. That's where we are, picking up the tempo to the offensive side, trying to get as many shots up as you can, Mike. This is going to be tough, but got to keep working at it and play it with some pride. Meaning like it means something for the last 12 minutes.
9: That's the way. That's the only way you really can approach it. They got it down to 14 at one point in the third quarter, but they've not been able to really catch up with those Knicks are in command as we send it back to Tim, Jim, and Serena.
8: All righty. Thank you, guys. Bring it home, presented by Rocket. We will check in with Serena. First chance we get early fourth quarter. Knicks pressing as the Cavaliers inbound. They'll have the ball to start in the fourth and final period. Down 27, Donovan Mitchell working on a 28-point game. Mitchell backs up to the half-court line. Lob top of the key to Allen. Allen behind him to Tyson. Tyson down on the baseline to Mobley. Left to the lane. Turns, shoots, missed. Rebound. OG Anunoby. So OG Anunoby grabbed that board and brought it up himself. Anunoby with a 13.5 rebound game. Here's Karl Anthony Towns. On the handoff to Miles McBride. They call him Deuce. Deuce pitches right side to Anunoby. Anunoby against Struce. Anunoby right wing three as the shot clock went off. Couldn't make it, and the rebound grab by Donovan Mitchell.
11: Push it.
8: Mitchell into the forecourt between his legs on the dribble. Mitchell around a Mobley screen. Lob to Evan at the line. Mobley right of the lane. Hooks and missed on Towns. And then Mobley knocked the ball out of Towns' hands, but Towns scooped it up and gave it off to McBride. McBride to the forecourt, met by Struce. Got it out front to Cat. Anthony Towns right of the lane, driving on Allen, and he'll bank it in.
11: It wasn't pretty, Tim, but he has such great length, and you've got to respect his jump shot.
8: Here's Allen right down the lane, left corner to Struce. Struce left of the lane, bounce out front to Mobley, down low to Allen. And Allen was standing out of bounds when Mobley fed it to him.
11: Yes, he was, Tim.
8: Another turnover for the Cavaliers.
11: Turnovers this summer are going to haunt this team, Tim. 16 so far that have led to 26 points.
8: And it was an issue throughout the playoffs, Jim.
11: Yes, it was, Tim. We never gave ourselves a chance to extend our leads when we won the other two series.
8: Jose Alvarado in for New York. His pass stolen by Mitchell. Mitchell up the right side. Mitchell against Anunoby. Mitchell into the lane. Drew the foul from OG Anunoby. So that'll put Donovan Mitchell at the free throw line. Early fourth quarter, so an opportunity to check in with Serena Winters down below. Serena?
4: you guys, the huddles have been pretty much just keep fighting, right? I mean, Kenny Atkinson's still drawing up plays. In that last huddle, Max Strus and Donovan Mitchell are talking through them. So while you can see the shoulders shrugged here, they're still not giving up. They're still trying to keep fighting here in this fourth quarter.
8: Donovan Mitchell hits that first free throw, a 29-point game for Donovan Mitchell. That matches his game one effort when he had 29 points and 5 rebounds. That's been his high in this series.
11: And, Tim, he's faced probably the most double teams he's faced all season in every game. They're double-teaming Donovan.
8: Mitchell short on the second. And, again, the Cavs will not concede a thing in regards to fatigue. But you've seen Donovan miss two of his last three free throws. They've been short.
11: Right,
8: McBride,
11: right.
8: Corner three. Good.
11: And he's only played 30 minutes, but he's been getting hit inside, outside.
8: Knicks by 31. Here's Mobley in the lane, feeds Allen, and Jared's got a dunk. Jared Allen now with 6 points in the ballgame. A very quiet night for Jared Allen. Carl Anthony Towns comes by Mobley, drives on Allen, and scores. Carl Anthony Towns makes it 105-74. Mitchell right side to Mobley. And Jose Alvarado hanging on to Donovan Mitchell.
11: And that's an interesting lineup. Alvarado, McBride, and you've got Shamet. None of those three are known for their defense, Tim. But in their team concept, they're getting a lot of help from their bigs. And the key has been from the beginning of this series. Double team Donovan Mitchell as soon as he comes across half court. Don't make it easy for him.
8: Donovan Mitchell will inbound right in front of Spike Lee. And Spike and Donovan were exchanging pleasantries earlier. And I don't say that sarcastically. Spike was kind of fist bumping Donovan. Listen, tip your cap. Donovan has carried this team all season long. And Jim, as you said, so many nights he just didn't get enough help. Mitchell, right to the key. Jumper, good. And Donovan Mitchell with a 31-point game. Sixth time in the playoffs. He's had 30 or more. 37 times in his career that he's had 30 or more in a playoff game. But it's not going to be enough tonight. Here's McBride, right wing three. Missed that. Offensive rebound. Anunoby in the paint. Banks missed, but the foul will be called. Either on Keon Ellis or Jalen Tyson, perhaps. Right. They got Keon Ellis with it. No, they got Strus. Well, three guys were swiping at it.
11: You take your pick.
8: Turns out it was Strus.
11: And the thing about Anunoby, Tim, is that he's considered a big body. 6'8", about 250. Can play small forward, swing. He can play all the front line positions. And plus, he can score. He can make shots.
8: Came over from Toronto. That was the deal that sent R.J. Barrett and Emmanuel Quickley up to Toronto. One thing about the Knicks, Jim, they have not built this team through the draft. They've actually made some shrewd deals and signings. Yeah, there's a couple of draft picks here and there, but for the most part, they've swung.
11: New York City would not allow you to wait.
8: Right. Right.
11: You know, so they're trying to get pieces together.
8: Mitchell turns it over. Shamet to Anunoby. He dunks it.
11: Yeah, New York City won't allow you, Tim. They're not going to wait on rookies and draft picks. They want to win now.
8: And they're up 33 with 8:37 to go. And something tells me that this arena will be left with nothing but Knicks fans, as a lot of folks are heading to the exits, but they're wearing wine and gold. 109-76. Knicks up 33 on their way to the Eastern Conference Championship. 8:37 to go, fourth quarter at Rocket Arena and on the Medical Mutual Cavaliers Audioverse.

0: Don't miss an electrifying night with the icon, Rod Stewart, one last time.
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5: Well, Kenny Atkinson has seen enough insofar as trying to go toe-to-toe with this Knicks team in Game 4 of the Eastern Conference Finals as Craig Porter Jr., Tyrese Proctor, Thomas Bryant all checking in for the Cavaliers. Cavaliers trailing 109-76 with 8:37 to go. By the way, we welcome all our listeners on WTAM. Wasn't a good day for the Guardians across the plaza either. They got beat 10-2, so tough day for Cleveland sports. But it hasn't been tough working with Serena in the playoffs. Let's go down to Serena Winters.
6: Well, Donovan Mitchell dapped up all of his teammates in that huddle and said, hey, guys, whatever we do for the next 8:30, do it with pride. And Kenny Atkinson just said, close it out the right way. They're still trying to close it out on the right foot here, down 33. But it's tough to see it end like this.
5: Sure is. I mean, this Cavalier team that certainly went through its trials and tribulations throughout the regular season. 41 different starting lineups. Was battling through adversity. Tyson, right side, Proctor, the rookie with a three that missed. A rebound, Mitchell Robinson gives it to Jordan Clarkson on the handoff to Jose Alvarado. And now Mike Brown, seeing who's on the floor for the Cavaliers, has a bunch of guys at the scorer's table for the Knicks. Here's Deuce McBride, left side against Proctor. McBride, tough shot from the baseline, and he got it. And Tim, it's been that type of playoffs.
7: Think about it. That's the first shot the Knicks have forced. Everything else has been with ball movement, take you off the dribble, the clear space. But that's the first time that I've seen a Knicks player in this particular game force up a shot that was highly contested.
5: And now Mike Brown will get Diawara in the ballgame along with Harpoodle. Jordan Clarkson checks in. And Tyler Kolek, and again, he brings back bad memories of Christmas Day when he torched the Cavaliers and that Christmas Day loss at Madison Square Garden.
7: With the steal, too. Remember that?
5: Yep.
7: With the deflection off Donovan.
5: Porter
7: would have won the game.
5: Had it knocked away. And here comes Kolek driving to the other end. Missed the shot. Rebound Keon Ellis. Ahead to Proctor, behind him to Tyson. Jalen's three barely grazed the rim. And the Knicks have the basketball. Here's Kolek. Lob out front to Diawara. He'll give it back on the left sideline to Kolek. Kolek hemmed in. Diawara looks left of the lane to Clarkson, and he'll push it up. No. Clarkson tips it. No. Ball loose on the floor. Kolek grabs it. No. And Thomas Bryant grabs the rebound, underhands it to Craig Porter Jr. Porter ahead to Proctor. Proctor fouled out front as he draws that one on Mohamed Diawara. Jim, what's interesting, a lot of folks, again, depending upon what you read and pay attention to, think whoever comes out of the West would be the favorite in the finals. I'm telling you what, the way the Knicks are playing right now, they're going to have a long layoff because game one of the NBA Finals isn't until the middle of next week. But as we saw,
7: fatigue is a factor.
5: And they had that long layoff against the Cavaliers. Didn't really seem to affect them.
7: No.
5: Clarkson out front to Kolick, right back to Clarkson. Clarkson against Proctor. Clarkson, former Cavalier, tough three, missed it. Whistle and a foul as our crew chief, Mark Davis, will get that one on Proctor. First foul on Proctor. And Mark Davis says, no, Jordan Clarkson was not shooting. Knicks were lined up at the free throw line.
7: And he was.
5: But it will be Kolick to inbound.
7: Yep.
5: But, Jim, I think the Knicks, at the level they're playing right now, I think they can play with San Antonio or OKC.
7: They can. They've got the depth. They've got the talent. Then they can make shots. And they've got a little bitty guy named Jalen Brunson.
5: Clarkson drills a three ball to make it 114-76.
7: Who no one in this league has been able to handle this season.
5: With Brunson, again, quiet night tonight. There's another Cavs turnover. And at the other end, a whistle and a foul as Naquan Tomlin has checked in for the Cavaliers. Tomlin with the foul. 13 foul. But Jimmy, look at OKC, the defending champs, and of course, with the MVP and SGA. Great big men and Holmgren and Hartenstein. Caruso, such a valuable piece. This San Antonio team on the flip side, they are so young, Jim. They're going to be around for a long, long time.
7: Yeah, and they're not letting youth get in the way of winning a championship this season. The game they played last night was unbelievable. It was a game they had to have, and OKC was never in the game. And they did the job on SGA. They worked him over.
5: Thomas Bryant, straightaway three. That's a brick. Rebound grab by New York's Ariel Huck-Pertle. 5:48 to go. Kolick, right side. Gives it up. Dottier into the lane. Floats with the left hand and scores. So he's got 3 points in the ball game to make it 117-76. Left wing, Craig Porter Jr., left of the lane, right corner to Proctor. Proctor into the paint, bounce to Naquan Tomlin, and Naquan Tomlin has a layup. Nice assist from Proctor, makes it 117-78. Clarkson, left wing, three, in and out, rebound grab by Thomas Bryant. And of course, the Cavaliers will head to the offseason.

0: So an intriguing offseason to come for the Cavaliers. But again, all in all, you look at this season, and Jim, they had said, we have to get past that second round. We have to do it after falling short the past couple of years.
1: Well, and Tim, what they've done, and with all these losses and even the other two series, they found out what they need to get there. There's no mystery.
0: Here's Kolick, right wing three, and he hit it as the shot clock went off. Boy, that's Ghost of Christmas Past right there. Makes it 120-78. The Knicks have a 42-point lead. Ellis, left wing three, missed it. Knicks with a rebound, and we're down to 4:15 to go. In the right corner, Clarkson three, no, rebound grab by the Knicks. And again, they're just having their way now as the three ball is good. And out of here. Makes it 123-78. Proctor, right wing three, no. Rebound Naquan Tomlin on the handoff to Bryant. His three is good. TB hits the three ball. Makes it 123-81. As Clarkson has it in the paint, had it poked away by Proctor, and it went off Proctor out of bounds. Jim, I do want to say, by the way, I want to congratulate the Cavs faithful, as you call them, the fans, the Cavs faithful, because the Cavaliers here at home, while they'll end up 6-3 in the playoffs, this home court advantage was fueled by the 19,000-plus that showed up game in and game out as Thomas Bryant drives and scores.
1: And, Tim, earlier in the year, before they turned things around when they were 19-17, we struggled. If Donovan Mitchell hadn't been there, there's no telling where that seed would have ended. It definitely wouldn't have been four. But he carried us for most of the year.
0: Kolick hits another three.
1: And then they messed around and got some juice from Harden. They got some games out of him that was fantastic.
0: Here's Tomlin running the lane. Threw up a wild shot that missed. Basically, we've got an AAU game going on right now as Tyler Kolick at the other end misses a three. Out of there with it comes Proctor for the Cavaliers. Proctor right side to Ellis. His three is good.
2: Okay.
0: By the way, Keon Ellis is another one of those guys that's on an expiring deal. So again, the roster certainly will have somewhat of a different look depending upon who comes back. There's Ellis with a steal, and he got fouled from behind. And that'll bring a timeout with 2:22 to go. 126-86. Knicks on their way to the first finals appearance since 1999. They lead it by 40 with 2:22 to go on the Medical Mutual Cavaliers Audioverse.
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1: .22 to go in the season as the Cavs are down 40 to the Knicks, 126-86. Knicks on the verge of sweeping the Cavs out of the Eastern Conference Finals, 4-0. I do want to say it has been an absolute pleasure and a thrill to have Serena Winters with us throughout the postseason. 18 games that we enjoyed her reporting from the sidelines. Serena, it has been great to work with you throughout the playoffs. Really, really appreciate it.
2: Thank you, Serena.
3: I got to tell you guys, the pleasure has been all mine. I have enjoyed every single minute of it, even the crouching in tunnels that we've felt like subways of New York trying to report back to you guys. It's been fun. Sad for it to end like this, but at the end of the day, we got to cover, you know, this team in the Eastern Conference Finals, and I don't take that for granted. Since I am still here to tell stories, I'll tell last one for you. You know, just talking about Jalen Brunson, I thought it was interesting, you know, after game three, Jared Allen just said, you know, the hardest part is his ability just to figure it out as he goes. Even they threw almost everything at him, and he got to tip your cap to Brunson. He's a scorer in game one, right? And then he had, 14 assists in game two, the playoff career high. Another 30-piece in game three. And then tonight, he's just kind of given New York what they've needed. And they speak so highly of his leadership in New York, and Mike Brown was talking about him pregame, and he said that Tim Duncan and Steph Curry are really the only two guys that remind him of Jalen Brunson's leadership, right? Not that they're the same player, but just in the aura that they have, how they carry themselves, just the quiet strength, the whole package on and off the floor. And as much as we love covering our Cavs, it's also been a pleasure to watch him out there.
1: Good stuff. Keon Ellis hits that first free throw. And by the way, as much as I hate to see this here on this Monday night at Rocket Arena, you do tip your cap to Mike Brown. He'll be making his second finals appearance. Of course, he was in the finals with the Cavaliers.
2: Yep.
1: Mike Brown will now bring another team to the finals, that being the New York Knicks. As 126-88. And a quick story about Mike Brown as the three ball from Clarkson missed. And I will not share who the team member was, but the Cavaliers had a team member that had a little bit of a health scare a couple of days ago. Everything's fine. Everything worked out just well, but it actually happened as the Knicks were coming in for practice, and Mike knew this team employee from his time here in Cleveland with the Cavaliers, and Mike Brown stopped to check on the team employee to see how he was, texted later to check in to make sure everything was all right. That tells you the type of human being Mike Brown is. I mean, here he is in an Eastern Conference Finals, and yet someone he knew in the Cavs organization had a little bit of a scare. Again, everything turned out fine, but Mike Brown thought enough to just step away from practice, getting ready for practice, and then checked in with that team member later on. That just tells you the stature that Mike Brown has just as a man. I was so impressed by that story. I lost track. Doesn't matter. A minute to go, 128-90. I know somebody scored for the Cavaliers. So congratulations to Mike Brown and the Knicks. Their first finals appearance since 1999. Back in 99, they lost in 5 games to San Antonio. And, of course, Mike Brown, when he was with the Cavaliers, lost to San Antonio. And who knows? It could be the Knicks in San Antonio again this year. As a short shot in the lane, good from Kolick. We're down to 46 seconds to go. 130-90. Mike Snyder, Brad Sellers standing by. They'll have the post-game show as TB hits another three. Thomas Bryant, big guy, came here to Cleveland and added some quality minutes. Nice big backup. And the Knicks are going to take a 24-second shot clock violation. And again, the Knicks fans got on those ticket markets and gobbled up a lot of tickets here at Rocket Arena, hoping to see a Knicks Conference Finals championship, and they're going to get it. As with 11.7 to go, Cavs will inbound. Keon Ellis will throw it into Tyrese Proctor, and the final seconds will tick off the clock. Cavs season comes to an end. They get swept in the Eastern Conference Finals by the New York Knicks. Knicks win it 4-0, and it will be the New York Knicks out of the Eastern Conference that are heading to the NBA Finals. And the Cavaliers, for the first time in 8 years, advance to the Eastern Conference Finals, but get swept by the New York Knicks. Again, our final, 130-93. So before we sign off here at the Joe Tate Perch, we've mentioned a couple of times that there certainly will be some changes with this Cavalier team. And again, we'll let the postseason sort itself out. That's a topic for another day. But Jim, our time together on the Cavaliers audio versus come to an end 7 years. Before I say what I'd like to say, I'd like to send it down to Serena Winter. She has some words for you.
3: Well, Jim, I know most people listening are going to remember you either for your NBA accolades or listening to your voice for all of these years, but I got to tell you, I'm going to remember you just for your kindness, your positivity, your belief in me. You have accepted me since day one and done nothing but encourage me, whether or not you know it or not. And to me, that will mean the most for me, even through everything that you have done, and hearing you talk about your proud family, hearing you talk about your wife and kids and who you've done it for all of these years, it has truly been my pleasure, Jim.
2: Oh, no, it's been mine, Serena. Thank you and your beautiful young family also. And I want to thank Tim.
1: And I know Mike Snyder and Brad Sellers also want to say something to you, Jim. So let's go down to the studios with Mike and Brad.
4: Indeed we do, Jim. This is Mike here, and you know, I just, as a broadcaster and your as your work as an analyst, want to thank you for all the knowledge that, you have given us, all the perspective you've given us, all the laughs you have given us, and just personally, I just thank you for the friendship that I consider you a great friend, and I admire you so much, and I know that we're going to be talking in days to come, but this is a different phase you move into, and I thank you for all of that, my friend. I know Brad has some words too.
5: Jimmy, my leader, you know, as I call you, I'm wishing you all, it's been a great run. I mean, you've been more than a mentor to me. You've been just a true friend, a leader in the community, a leader amongst our peers. Jimmy, I can't say enough words to give you the accolades that you deserve here.
2: Well, don't say it because I might cry, Brad. I might pull an Austin.
5: We don't want you to pull an AC on us, but I just want you to know what you mean to me personally what you mean to this community. The city of Cleveland loves you. You've been a tried and true Cavalier since the time you arrived in this town.
1: And Jim, this is certainly not a circumstance where they saved the best for last, because I'm just going last. With Serena and Mike and Brad with wonderful comments, but I might pull an Austin, my friend, because I just want to tell you, 7 years sitting next to you, it has been the honor of my life to call games with you, a great broadcast partner, and now you've turned into a wonderful friend, somebody that I love dearly with all my heart.
2: Thank you.
1: And you welcomed me with such open arms and an open voice, even after calling me J-Mike a few times.
2: That's right.
1: But
2: that happened for almost a month.
1: But I know you didn't want it to end this way, but certainly our time together has been so incredibly special to me. I will savor it for however many more years I sit here in the Joe Tate Perch and call Cavaliers basketball. But the 7 years that you and I had together, Jim, is so incredibly special to me. And the feedback that I get from fans and listeners all across the Audioverse and our partner stations, they loved you on the air. They loved your honesty. They loved your candid comments and your knowledge of basketball. So I will miss that dearly. I know you and I, we've got some Guardians games to go to this summer. Yes, we've already made plans for that.
2: No question about it.
1: In fact,
2: based upon the way this series ended, I used to be a Yankee fan. I hate the Yankees, too, now. I hate the Knicks, and I hate the Yankees.
1: So, again, I love you. I love you with all my heart,
2: thank
1: man.
2: You,
1: and
2: too.
1: I thank you. And
2: brother,
1: if you have any final thoughts, so we'll let you share those now before we send it to Mike and Brad.
2: Well, you know, all your life, you know, you want to be known for something. You know, and broadcasting was the last thing on my mind. But a guy named Joe Tate in postgame could never get anyone to stay and talk about the game, wins or losses. And Jim Jones used to climb those stairs at the old Coliseum in that box that they built for he and Pete Franklin, because Pete was so vile, you had to have a building around him because people might come in and beat him up. But I did those for Joe because he couldn't get a guy, and he was so appreciative. At the end of one of the seasons, he looked at me and said, you know what? You could do this. It doesn't take much to inspire somebody. So Joe Tate was my inspiration and my lead, and I know how close you were with Joe. You know, it was like father-son all over again with you and Joe. But, Tim, you've gotten to the point, baby, where you don't need a partner. I mean, you can carry this weight, and you've been proving it. And I just want to say to all our faithful fans, such is the nature of life. Now I have another opportunity to do some other stuff, some other things, and I'm not going to hold back. And I'll see you around. You know that.
1: Absolutely.
2: You, Rafa, Austin, Campy, all my guys, I appreciate you guys so much. We're all family.
1: I love you, man.
2: And thank you, Nick. And thank you, Kobe. And thank you to Mr. Gilbert. He told me one time, don't call it Mr. Gilbert. I said, as much as you've accomplished, Mr.'s the only thing I can think of. And I want to thank Dan Gilbert. I really appreciate him for believing in me and giving me the opportunity to get better. Thank you, Dan.
1: And Jim, I'm sure I offer their sentiments back to say thank you, Jim Jones.
2: Thank you, babe.
1: Thank you. All right, that does it. Cavaliers season comes to an end as they fall to the Knicks in Game 4 of the Eastern Conference Finals, 130-93. New York sweeps the series, and it will be the New York Knicks representing the Eastern Conference in the NBA Finals. And again, Mike Snyder, Brad Sellers are coming up with the post-game show, and I just want to say to everybody, what a fun season it has been. Look forward to year number 8 as the Cavaliers radio play-by-play voice along the Cavaliers Audioverse next year. Again, we'll let the postseason sort itself out. Let everybody decompress. Some decisions will be made, and then we'll be raring to go in just a few months in the fall of 2026. But again, thank you, all of the listeners and all of the supporters of the Cavaliers Audioverse, and of course our partner stations all along the network. We appreciate it very, very much. But that's going to do it from the Joe Tate perch, not only for tonight but for the season. I want to remind you that tonight's game 4 and final game of the campaign between the Cavs and the Knicks was brought to you by Sherwin-Williams, the official paint and coatings partner of the Cavs, by Huntington. Let's get more from money. 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By McDonald's, score a $2 large fry every time the Cavs win, only in the McDonald's app. And by SeatGeek, the official ticketing partner of the Cleveland Cavaliers. All right, Marty, let's roll some closing credits. All sorts of people to thank. The Vice President of Broadcasting and Engineering for the Cavaliers is Joe Fritchen. Huge thank you to him, of course. Great big thank you to Cheryl Zivich, the coordinator of broadcast services, as well as our dynamic duo down below, senior producer Kurt McLaughlin, technical director Marty Allen. Huge thanks, of course, all season long to the engineers at Rocket Arena that engineer excellence game in and game out. Casey Coolis, Pete Berman, Joe Sweeney, Stacy Knox. Again, I can't thank Jim Jones enough. Serena Winters, great job throughout the playoffs. And, of course, the biggest thanks goes to you, the listeners. Hope you enjoyed it. And I'll say that as far as the 25-26 season is concerned. But it came to an end tonight at Rocket Arena in the Eastern Conference Finals. Mike and Brad coming up next with the post-game show. And until we talk again, when the Cavs get ready for 26-27, Tim Elkhorn saying so long, everybody.
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1: Hart, sideline left to Ananobi. Ananobi against Jared Allen. Comes by Jared, right corner to Bridges, wide open three. Good. Timeout Cavs. Again, uncontested three balls for New York. And the Cavs are down 22.
2: Well, an awful way to go out of a season in which they actually achieved one of their goals, reaching the conference finals. But this four-game sweep by the Knicks, boy, it certainly has us all wondering right now about the Cavaliers as they go forward as the season comes to an end tonight. This is the Cavaliers postgame show presented in part by Sherwin-Williams, the official paint and coatings partner of the Cleveland Cavaliers, Mike Snyder and Brad Sellers. Glad to have you with us a final time tonight as the season comes to an end. And it was a, really, to be very blunt, a horrible evening. All the New York fans here. The Cavs showed some oomph in the very early going. First 6 minutes, they actually had a one-point lead. But then the Knicks got going, and the Cavaliers fell behind by 12 after one. The Knicks got it up to 29. Cavs got it down to 19. For a brief moment in the third, they were within 14, and that was pretty much it. The Knicks then pulled away, and they went it going away, completing the sweep here tonight of the Cavaliers. The Knicks' Jalen Brunson was just named the Eastern Conference Finals MVP, and the Knicks celebrating, the ceremony going on the floor here at Rocket Arena in front of a crowd that certainly throughout most of the evening was really partisan to the Knicks. The fans who were here for the Cavs, they did their best, but the Knicks fans really infiltrated tonight, and they are celebrating now as actually Brad and I speak with you from Cavs Studio Control, and the season comes to an end tonight. And Brad, I know there's going to be a lot of conversations about different things regarding this team, but boy, I go back to last Tuesday night. You and I were here, and we talked about it. Cavs were playing great ball in game one, 14-point lead through three. And I know you did your little segment there with Tim and Jim, and you said, well, you got to be aware. They've been that garden. There'll be a run at some point. And the Cavs got up by actually 22. And then after a timeout, everything just changed. And really, the series, it seems like it just was flushed away for the Cavs from that point on.
3: It was. I mean, it slipped away from us in game one, as you know, Mike. And it just, we never really recovered from that because that was a devastating loss. Devastating, I think, for the mental psyche. Because you have to understand, you look around here, and this is really the first time that the players that have played majority of the minutes here, except for a few, had been in this realm, this area, you're in the Final Four here at the NBA, right? And you have to know how to process that and be able to effectuate your game here. Like, when we lost by that 22-point, when we lost that 22-point lead in 7 minutes and some change, I think it really stunned the guys, and they never really recovered from that, right? And that's the best I can sum it up because, by all accounts, we were ready to chalk that in. That was going in the win column for the Cavaliers, right? And that would have set this league ablaze because we weren't supposed to have done that there to them. But by no stretch of the imagination, I don't want anybody to think this. This was a great season. You got to the Final Four. There are many players that have played this league and never been to a Final Four. And then the ultimate goal is to win the entire thing, but it's a process. You win in stages here. You win at one level. Then you got to crack the code to the next level. You think about the great teams in this league, who they had to go through, Mike, to get to that next level. How many times did the Bulls have to be taken down by the Pistons before the Bulls could break through the Pistons? How many times did the Pistons have to go through and get knocked down by the Celtics before they could break through and come through? How about the Lakers and their love-hate battle with the Celtics, right? So there's a process here. And I don't think the Cavaliers are immune from that process. These young players are not immune from that process. But by no stretch of the imagination, I don't want anybody to think, although these four games obviously that were not reflective of what I thought this season was for the Cavaliers, But I will tell you that there's some learning left here to get to the upper echelon in this league, or you want to be there and crack that code. Look at the Knicks. The Knicks have 50 years of futility. 50 years of futility before they were able to crack the code to even play for a championship. They played in 99, 27 years ago. But how many failures, abject failures, have they had before you see them at this point today?
2: Yeah, and they are going to the finals, and they'll meet the winner of San Antonio, Oklahoma City. 130-93, the Cavs fall here at Rocket Arena, where the Knicks are celebrating, and many of their fans were in Cleveland tonight. Well, at least they spent their money here in our town. But they were here, and boy, they had a lot to celebrate tonight. The Cavaliers just unable to play with New York in this series after they had the collapse in Game 1 in New York. 130-93, the final. The Knicks win it. Still to come, we will hear from Kenny Atkinson. We will hear from Donovan Mitchell. Much more with Brad Sellers. If you have some thoughts, comments, questions, whatever might be on your mind, you can text us, 216-440-9566, as the Cavs season is over in a harsh way. We'll take a break on the Medical Mutual Cavs Audioverse.

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3: Mobley against McBride. Mobley had it stripped away by McBride. Out of there with it comes Alvarado, and he's got a layup at the other end.
4: That's what the Knicks have done through this series, Tim. They have dominated half-court basketball for both ends of the floor.
3: Mitchell into the paint, ball knocked away. Out of there with it, Alvarado stops, three, no. Towns with the dunk. Off the miss.
5: It is the Cavs postgame show, brought to you in part by Sherwin-Williams, Mike Snyder, Brad Sellers with you. And we'll be with you till we hear from Coach and Donovan. We'll be with you a while. I don't know what, it was kind of an open end. I feel like going home. I actually felt like going home a little while ago. I mean, I'll be honest with you. I mean, it really stunk to be here from the Cavs perspective at our building to see the Knicks do what they did and have the many people that they had there. Checking the text, we've had a number, and you can text us, 216-440-9566, and overwhelmingly people wishing Jim Jones well. Jim, if you're listening, and probably the word I'm seeing the most, Brad, kind of collectively, the word is embarrassed.
6: Yeah, from the standpoint, I mean, we were on such a high after that game 7 in Detroit. City was on such
5: a week ago. This is the NBA, though, right?
6: As
5: you told me,
6: we were on such a high, and I just the way we lost the first game of the Eastern Conference Finals in the Garden. Wasn't the fact that we lost; it was the way we
5: lost. You can't lose.
6: Right,
5: be a team that thinks you can have a chance for a championship, have a 22-point lead with 7.5 minutes to go.
6: Well, I tell you, this city is always battling for the respect that it deserves, always. And then a loss like that feeds into the narrative from a national perspective, right? Not from a local, but from a national perspective. Like, Cleveland, that's what they do, right? And so I don't think we ever recover from that. And then I think from the standpoint of if people feel like they're embarrassed, it was the fact that we were looking for a punchback. And I don't think we ever got that punchback in the other three games. You got you may have got a quarter of it, half of a game, but you didn't get a full 48-minute punchback. And then today, we were looking, I think everybody that I talked to, I mean, I did a parade this morning. Everybody I talked to, they just wanted them to fight back today. Right. Yeah. And at least try to send it back to New York and then just have at it like that. And I don't think that ever materialized today.
5: No, it did not. They were down by 12 after one. Again, they led by 1 6 minutes into it. And the Knicks made their, but again, Brad making shots, casual 11 of 40. If they really walk out, if they, as players collectively walk out and say, well, we lost this series this way because we just didn't make shots, they're fooling themselves, right?
6: Yeah. It was just the shots. I mean, we couldn't stop anybody. You can see today we couldn't stop anybody. And so defensively, I don't think we're at a level that we need to be at a championship level. Because at a championship level, you have to be able to defend. I can say this. The Knicks can defend. The Spurs can defend.
5: Just check their numbers.
6: The Oklahoma City Thunder can defend.
5: And that's been an issue for the Cavs all year. You know, Brad, you just don't get to the...
6: You can't outshoot people when you get to this level. It's not that. You're not going to outscore people at this level.
5: Right.
6: You have to shut people down at this level. If you want to be a... Regular season, fine. Playoffs, for early round, maybe. Semifinal, Eastern Conference Final, you got to be able to shut people down. And we ran into that, too, because we ran into it against Toronto. We ran difficulty because Toronto was shutting us down at times. Detroit, same thing, right? And the Knicks had their way today. Yes, they did.
5: Yeah, the Cavs had a great game in Game 7. I don't know what happened against the Pistons. But you look at how we got here. Of course, going into this series, you know, the Knicks were the heavy favorites. They were actually 2.5 to 1 favorite to win the series. I don't know about sweeping the way they did. But again, the Knicks, and again, preseason, the Cavs and Knicks were the two favorites to be where they are. And the Cavs got to that point. But if you look at the situation they got in, it goes back to the first round. The Toronto banged up. You know, the Cavs could not put them away. Lots of turnovers, bad problems. They couldn't win a game in Toronto. They couldn't win one game there. So that's put them in an every other day stretch that continued against the Pistons. They did have a chance to wrap up the series in Cleveland on that Friday night game in Game 6.
7: Right.
5: Had they done that, they would have began in New York Sunday, Tuesday, but they then would have had 4 days because the next game would not have been Game 3 till Saturday. They would have had a chance maybe to, you know, kind of maybe gather themselves. But they put themselves in that situation in those first two series. So as bad as this was in this series, they really set it up. It's crazy. You know, you never look at the playoffs really with overall records as did you win the series or not. Cavs have a losing record this postseason. They're 8-10 in the postseason, Brad.
6: Well, I don't think that's reflective. Those are facts. I think the Cavaliers, let's not undermine the fact or underestimate the value of making it to an Eastern Conference final. We have been here since when?
5: 2018, LeBron's last year.
6: 18, right? So it's been a minute for us, right? In the life of sports, that's nothing, but it's been a minute for us. I will say this, there's a lot of learning here, right? And when you get down to the end of the game here, you can't talk me out of this. You're not going to blind me with smoke. It's only done one way. I stop you mano a mano. You get nothing. That's the only way I advance. And we weren't able to do that, Mike. We weren't able to do it at all, right? We could not control. And then the detriment of the run, although the NBA loved it and TV loved it, the seven-game series will sap the strength out of you. Each time you do it, it will suck the life right out of you. And we did not 1-7. We did 2-7s.
5: And then you run into a team that came off of a four-game sweep.
6: Exactly.
5: And the opportunity to get them was really that first game, which showed they had
6: you
5: some
6: You said
5: run.
6: That from the beginning. Yeah. Yes, you did. You said you better get them this game one here.
5: That was the one. Would they have won the series had they won that?
6: I don't know. It made it interesting.
5: I don't think we'd be sitting here.
6: We would be here in a 4-0 sweep.
5: Well, wouldn't right, for sure. And maybe it might be they might be down 3-1 at this point. I don't know. But again, that there would have been a different look to this for sure. Just by the fact they would have had a win. Absolutely.
6: But let me say before we jump out here, just real quick. The adversity that this team faced all year long. How many different lineups, Mike, again?
5: Well, there were 41 in the regular season.
6: 41
5: half
6: different
5: the game.
6: Lineups.
5: I mean,
6: half the season. You didn't know who was starting here.
5: Yeah.
6: Right. So it is an accomplishment to get this far. Because remember, people were counting. I mean, at one point, we were like almost down to 7 or 8 in the playoff run, right? And we worked ourselves back up to 4. And so, heck of a run. Not where you want to be. But I think going forward here, there's some things that need to be addressed here. I don't think, I can sit here and be honest commentator here, an analyst, without saying that when you don't win, in any sport, you have to do some self-reflection inside. See, do I have what it takes to get me to where I'm trying to go? And that's the analysis I think that's going to have to go on here and see what we do from there.
5: Game 4 final, 130-93. The Knicks led by as many as 45, so it actually could have been worse. 37. I don't know if it could have been worse than it was. Really, this game tonight, all those New York fans in town. But it's over, and we're going to hear from Kenny Atkinson after this quick break on the Medical Mutual Cavs Audioverse.
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3: Shamet against Sam Merrill, who's in. 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
4: Yeah, he's feeling pretty good. 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
3: Nick Seb almost doubled the score. It's 61-32 with under six to go here in the half.
5: 130-93, the Cavaliers go down to the New York Knicks. The Knicks moving on now to the NBA Finals. They'll await the winner of San Antonio and Oklahoma City. Finals begin, I believe, June 3rd next week. You can text us, 216-440-9566. Among those, thank you for a great season. Feeling sad, but I'm optimistic. Cavs will be back next year. Yeah, it's going to be interesting to see how things play out this offseason now for the Cavaliers. One question here. Evan Mobley, 15.7 rebounds. Is that enough? Yeah, we got to get more. I don't know. You know, with Evan, you know, he had some good moments again. But, I mean, collectively across the board, Donovan Mitchell had 31 tonight. They just fell short in every area. James Harden, 12 points, 5 turnovers. Brad, I don't know. You know, they make the deal. And I think that, you know, the night they made the deal, or the day after, whatever, when Kobe Altman met with the media, I was going back to that press conference. And, you know, I mean, he felt that day that with the acquisition of Harden, and I think with Darius, it really hurt them to part with him. But I think they looked at his injuries and all of that, that they felt this was the time to make that move. I'm not debating that trade now. What I'm saying, though, is what Kobe said, he really felt, you know, in these kind of games, that having that backcourt of Harden and Donovan Mitchell, that they'd be able to handle the high-pressure moments. And, you know, they did in Game 7, I guess, in Detroit. You know, Donovan set the tone early, although I think James did not really have a big game that night. But there were problems throughout this whole playoff run with both of them back there with turnovers.
6: Well, I say this, that you know, I love the trade when they made the trade. Because I'm going to just be honest. I don't think it was going the direction they wanted to go here, right? With, you know, Darius was hurt. He was in and out. We didn't know what was going on. And then they knew that, you know, in sports you have a limited window here. It's not, you don't have 10-year runs anymore. You know, you got a 3-year window maybe, right, before things have to shift. That's the way these contracts and the league is structured now. So a 3-year run is a major run here. Anybody's got any longer than 3-year run, you're going to run into some issues after three. So they made a move to make sure that window and its attempt to stay open was there. Got there, and then the side thing that happened to us was there was no pressure on Donovan or James in the regular season. Nobody was pressing up on him because we're playing every team, different team every night. We don't have time to prepare for you like that. It changed in Toronto. They saw something that they liked. And they put the pressure on the ball handling on James and Donovan. And we start turning the ball over left and right like it was nobody's business. And then all that did was feed Detroit. Detroit saw it. They're like, they're great with the ball, but not as a ball handler. There's a difference. The guy who's setting the table for everyone else. And it just continued on. The Knicks did the same thing. Hart pushing up. Everybody's pushing up here because they all saw what Toronto saw. And that's what this league is about. So there's some correction here with that as far as being able to relieve pressure. You know, I think we had Mobley bring the ball up some and to relieve that pressure, but I'm not sure that enabled Mobley to be in the flow of his own game because he had to do something else. So there's a lot of things to figure out here.
5: Yeah. I mean, a lot of times, I mean, the Knicks, you know, they had this group play together all year. They know each other. The Cavs at times would just had the inexplicable turnovers, and then the shot clock would wind down, and they, like, who had the ball? And it was like, yo, you take it. And, you know, we just saw that repetitively throughout, even though they were able to win those series with some of the talent that they have. And they have talent. We, I think we all know that. You know, during the regular season, the Cavs and Monsters teamed up with Tito's Handmade Vodka to support Assists for a Cause. With over 2,500 combined assists, Tito donated $25,000 to the Chagrin River Watershed Partners to support wildlife, stream, and wetland restoration and stronger community connections. It's the Cavaliers' final post-game show presented by Sherwin-Williams. Up next, we'll hear from head coach Kenny Atkinson after this time out of the Medical Mutual Cavs Audioverse.
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2: Bridges with five on the clock. Bridges against Harden. Bridges double team, nowhere to go. One on the clock. Horrible shot from the baseline, and he hit it. Oh, that's tough, man. It was great defense by the Cavaliers. And Bridges just hit him. Miraculous shot.
3: 130-93, the final score in the final game here at Rocket Arena for the Cavaliers. The Knicks are moving on, and the Cavaliers are done for the season. And now we head over to the media room to hear from head coach Kenny Atkinson.
4: They're playing great basketball. You know, you just gotta give them credit. They're playing. They're on a heater. They're in a groove. Just got to give them a ton of credit. Congrats to Mike and their staff. And, you know, I don't want to go, like, and detract from our, you know, what we've done this postseason. You know, I think sometimes you got to give the other team credit for playing great basketball.
5: Why do you think ultimately your group came short of reaching the finals?
4: I'll tell you what didn't help was losing those two game sixes. You know, haven't been in this, kind of a long time and seen this before. I think you have to take advantage of those opportunities. And the way the scheduling's set up in the league, and you know, that's a whole nother topic I could go off on, you know. You know, you get on a hectic schedule. And that's not to say, oh, we win those games, you know, we beat the Knicks. I'm not saying that. But I think it gives us a better chance. But I think the density of the frequency of the games, with it, never had 2 days rest, you know, the whole deal. You know, played a part in it. Definitely, I'm not going to say that's the reason we lost, but we would have had a better chance. I think we win, you know, we take care of business in those game sixes. I think that's the, if I have one regret, that, you know, two regrets, I guess you'd say.
6: Chris. Hey, Kenny.
4: Chris.
6: What are the emotions like as a coach when a season that you were proud of ends the way that this one did?
4: I'm disappointed. I mean, disappointed for the group, you know. Listen, from a coaching standpoint, you know, normally you'd say, man, I wish we had, player-wise roster. I wish we had this. We didn't have this. I can't say that. You know, ownership and front office gifted us with a wonderful roster, talented roster. So I feel bad. You know, I feel bad for the group. You know, because you want to fulfill, you know, your expectations first of all. So, that's disappointing. I'll turn it positive though. We took a step. We took a step. This is kind of how this works. You have to keep climbing. We are going in, you know, obviously a positive direction. Fell short. You know, there's no bigger motivator, right, to get to the next level. You know, I think of this all season and development and how we got the sacrifice we're going to need to, make to get to the next level. But I'm proud of this group in terms of how they fought through adversity. You know, won two game sevens. We took a step. I think we took a step. Mentally, from a mental toughness point of view, I'm going to kind of lean on that. And again, we all know there's another, another two steps really you got to take if you, that's the ultimate goal.
6: There's obviously a tough reality in the NBA. You guys have the highest price roster. You're the only team in the second apron, and it's hard to stay there financially. How concerned are you that, that changes could come this offseason based on what happened in this series, and including your job security?
4: Listen, I have confidence. Confidence in myself, first of all. Confidence in the group, the roster. Talk, you know, that's for down the line. You know, our front office has done a phenomenal job, like I said, giving us a great roster. You know, obviously there'll be decisions to be made like every summer, but I think we're doing pretty well with those decisions since I've been here. So just keep trusting our process, trust our collaboration.
7: Jamal, you after game 7 against Detroit, you know, said you were going to shout out Donovan win or loss. Just kind of curious again, going back to him, he feel like in that first quarter, he had 12 points, like almost feel like he was only trying to will you guys there.
4: Yeah.
7: Like,
4: yeah.
7: You know, summing up his season, the effort that he tried to give you with, I don't know, how did you sort of just take away and leave?
4: Yeah, he's our leader at the end of the day. He's our leader. I knew he was going to come out aggressive. Didn't surprise me. And then, you know, post game, I go to, he's the first guy that I want to hear talk, not me, you know, and he gives a great message. Some of the stuff I just said about us having to handle, you know, game 6 better, game 6 is better. And those are lessons for the group. You know, talked about our, you know, summer improvement, how we got to all make sacrifices and take another step. So, again, we lean on him as an organization. And I thought he backed it up, you know, tonight coming out and being super aggressive.
8: Staying on Donovan, is there anything you could reveal now from a physical standpoint?
4: I think he just came back to me, you know, saying, you know, it's banged normally banged up like you are at this time of year. There wasn't any like specific, oh, he's got to get an MRI or look at this. I think he's just generally banged up, generally fatigued.
8: And did you see him take another step this season?
4: Yeah. Oh yeah, definitely. Like I said,
8: it's hard to do at this stage.
4: A lot. Yeah, I think it was another step for him, another step for the Cavs. You know, obviously he went to conference finals, but he's, you know, the number one reason we went to the conference finals. So that's a big step. And I think there was, I think there's a mental toughness, you know, growth there. He kind of took it to another level, led even better than he did the year before, adapted to a new roster, right? We're 2.5 months with this roster, you know. And he kind of, with his communication, his leadership, you know, kind of made that work on the fly, along with James and you know, Evan. But, you know, he was a, you know, big-time growth this year from a leadership standpoint.
9: All right. Coach, his first trip to the Eastern Conference Finals with this group.
4: Yeah.
9: You know, maybe in the moment it's hard to kind of look at the big picture, but do you consider this season a success?
4: Yes, absolutely. So, you know, that was the task, right? Take another step. And we know, you know, Knicks were in the conference finals last year, right? This is how it, you have to, there are barriers, right? And we jumped a barrier that we were stuck on, right? Second round, stuck on that. You make a jump, it's hard, not easy to do in a very, really competitive East. And then I'd say, you know, we made the jump again with a roster, you know, where we're trying to figure out, you know, things in 2.5 months to get ready for the playoffs. So, you know, with not great preparation time to put it together on the fly, it says a lot about those guys in the room, a little bit about the coaching. So, yeah, I consider it success.
10: Kenny Donovan the other night talked kind of repeatedly about game one and blowing that 22-point lead and how much of an impact he felt like that had. I mean, looking back on this series, how detrimental do you consider that to be a part of the sweep?
4: Yeah, I mean, it's hard to say. I mean, you know, you look at the other games and you could or the totality of it and say they pretty much dominated. So, you know, I think it's a reach to say, oh, man, we won that. It would have changed the series. Not, you know, I would say if these other games were, like, kind of closer and similar and but pretty much all the other games, it was, you know, they they, you know, they had a big advantage, you know, so.
9: Nate? When it comes to the big picture, and you said that this season's a success, do you believe the ownership and front office agree?
4: You'll have to ask them. That's just our from coaching and players and being in the locker room. But, you know, you have to ask them. But I believe so. That would be my gut.
9: And I think it would just part of it is just human nature that when you're trying to get to, you know, over that second round hump that we talked about so much as a group, Donovan and his career, all that. Once you guys did that, do you feel you were fighting it all, the satisfaction of getting to this stage?
4: No, when you're a competitor, there's you're satisfied for about a couple hours when you do qualify for something like the conference finals, and then you turn the switch. I know that's how players are. That's how coaches are. You just, and obviously our game one, we didn't come out there lackadaisical or anything. We came out, you know, competing, you know, so I don't think there was any of that.
9: So,
11: do you get any sense, because there was so much goodwill after game seven, and then this series was tough, just it wasn't. Do you get any sense that any of that has changed as far as the goodwill?
4: Goodwill in what sense?
11: Just from...
4: From the fans, from the public, from...
11: Not the
4: fans or... media, like what? Like,
11: no, I mean, more like, you know, from Dan and between the coaching staff and the front office and just all the good stuff that was happening, you know, 2 weeks ago.
4: I mean, listen, you're... disappointed. I mean, everybody's disappointed, right? But I think

0: So, yeah, I think a lot of goodwill, a lot of good feelings.
1: And then with as we've gone through this whole playoff run, James has said a few times, like, well, hey, I just got here. You know, I've only been around 2 months. Like, it takes a while. Do you feel like with more time, you can win with this team?
0: Yeah, I think we need, you know, but like, I think Dan, you know, Dan's, you know, is it, you know, we obviously have to make decisions. It's probably not going to be the same roster. So, you know, but I love this group. Like I said in the beginning, I think the group we put together, I wouldn't change it for anything, right? Considering the parameters of what we have. So, yeah, I think I'd love to get a full training camp, love to get more reps with this group. We're, you know, like I said, doing it on the fly a little bit. Yeah, love the group.
2: Kenny Atkinson and his final press conference as the Cavaliers for the season, as the Cavaliers fall tonight in Game 4. And he's confident in himself, the roster. He says likely there always are, where there will be changes. It doesn't feel like it tonight, Brad, but you get to the conference finals, and it is a good season to a point, but, man, this series has certainly wiped out thoughts of that.
3: Yeah, you can understand the disappointment of people, right? Fans, media, because we had survived 2 7-game series, and things were going in our favor. And so for us, I think there was excitement going forward to see how can we really challenge the Knicks in this series. I think people have thought, like, wow, we got a chance here. And then the next 4 games happened, and we found out that we did not have the chance that we thought. And so the questions that were asked were solid. What do you think is happening? You think you are in jeopardy? That's the question.
2: Yeah, his response didn't seem to think that that's the case.
3: Right, so but there should be a lot of assessment when you come up short.
2: And the way it went.
3: And how you came up short.
2: Yeah.
3: So I'm sure there's going to be some assessment done there.
2: Cavs Academy summer camps are hitting gyms across the region from June through August. 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It's the Cavs postgame show. 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
1: Out front, Hart got knocked down, gave it to Towns. He'll drive on Allen and score. Carl Anthony Towns took it right to Jared Allen, and the lead's back to 26. Mitchell left of the lane, into the lane, floats, missed. The rebound grabbed by Josh Hart. Hart ahead to Ananobi, had it poked away by Harden, but the ball deflects to Bridges, right wing. Brunson, three, no, slammed back home by Ananobi.
2: This is time, this quarter.
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3: Cavaliers season comes to an end here tonight as the Knicks complete the sweep. And you got to give them their due. Boy, they are rolling. 11 straight playoff wins. Average margin of victory is like 25 a game. They have just been dominant. And now they're headed to the finals. Cavaliers headed to an offseason. James Harden acquired at midseason by the Cavaliers in his game tonight. 2 of 8 from the field. Zipped for 6 three-point shooting, 8 of 9 at the line. He had 12 points, 4 rebounds, 2 assists, 5 turnovers. Pretty rough postseason overall for James Harden. Let's go over to the media room and hear what he has to say.
4: I'll say shot making. I think that they made shots. Some, obviously, some open, and some just tough shots. And I don't think we made really any. Just that some miss. Pretty much pinpointed.
5: When you came here, you were talking about championship for this organization. They haven't been this far, conference finals, since 2018. They haven't been here without LeBron in more than 30 years. So when you look at those two realities, like, how are you processing this?
4: I think we accomplished a lot. Still short of the goal, but I think we accomplished, getting to the conference finals, you know, and there's another level to get to, maybe 2 levels to get to. I think a lot of that is just, you know, maybe our first time together and, you know, the first 2 series is we had opportunities to handle the series as much quicker. And we didn't. We didn't take advantage of it, which, you know, trickled down to having to go 2 game sevens, which is difficult to now face a team who's, you know, offensively playing extremely well and rested. So it's a little frustrating, you know, but I think the, you know, being here 2.5-3 months is, you know, that team's been together for some years, so, which you still don't get brownie points for it, but. You know, I think we're in a good space, and we got some work to do. But you know, we had a good season.
5: You mentioned them being together for a long time, and you've also said since you got here, it's such a short time for you to get acclimated to them, and them to get acclimated to you, and stuff like that. Is it your hope that this group remains together, and do you believe that the outcome will be different if it?
4: Yeah, we're a very, very talented group. You know, like I said, you go through it, we don't have the experience with, you know, playing amongst each other in playoff postseason basketball. So literally it's our first time going through whatever we were going to go through. And I think we accomplished a lot, you know, winning a game 7 at home, winning a game 7 on the road, like, and getting to the conference finals. Now we have to take another 2 steps, starting this summer, but taking another 2 steps and being even better. Now you get a full season of understanding what we have as a group and setting ourselves up, like, positioning wise for better. Like, you know, being a 4th seed was tough, you know. So, you take a step at a time.
5: Thank you.
6: Well,
7: just for yourself personally, kind of like self-assess your playoff run and just kind of in general how you fit in with this group. How do you feel? How do you take away from it?
4: I think I did pretty good, you know. Like, I don't grade myself off shot making. You know, I think coming here was just a piece to fulfill whatever needs to be fulfilled. And, you know, defensively being extremely solid, offensively, you know, getting guys shots and fitting into a system that was already in place, you know. So I think I did good. You know, obviously I could have been better. I feel like I always could be better, you know. But I know one thing, that I work extremely hard. You know what I'm saying? Like, and things just don't go the way you would like them to. You know what I mean? As far as shot making. But I think as seasoned as I am and experienced that I am, I try to impact the game in other ways, just because I know that we are capable. You know, when I'm not making shots, we're still capable of winning games, and we did that. So, and also just, you know, from, you know, regular season playing, you know, 34 minutes to, you know, I don't know if I led the playoffs in minutes, but, you know, close to, you know, playing a lot of minutes a game. So the transition was a little different, and I got to prepare myself for it.
8: Nate. Hey, James. Kenny's taking a lot of criticism with you guys getting swept. What have you learned about him in your time with him, and how do you think he did as a coach for you guys in these playoffs?
4: Ultimate players coach. Like, he gets it. He understands. He understands his team, and yeah, of course, somebody's going to have to take the criticism, whether it's, you know, myself or Kenny or whoever, the entire team, whoever. Like, somebody's going to, they're going to put it on somebody. But I think for Kenny, he did an unbelievable job of getting me acclimated as fast as possible to, you know, understanding what I'm supposed to be doing out there. And you know, it's just an unfortunate situation. You know what I mean? Like, any team coming off a tough two series against two defensive monsters, it would have been challenging. And I don't necessarily, like, maybe the first three quarters we play well. I don't even know if the first half in the first game one. I think maybe that third quarter we play well, where we actually made shots. And then other than that, I don't necessarily can remember a quarter where we actually made shots, like, as a group, which is, like, you're not going to win against any team. So it's just that's a little frustrating, because we did play so well, and we put ourselves in positions to be successful. You know, it just didn't end up that way.
8: Heading into this series, were you at all thinking, you know, the Knicks have all this rest, we don't, we've been to two game sevens, like, this could affect, you know, we could have dead legs, it could affect our shooting, or were you surprised by all that?
4: You said, was I thinking it?
8: Were you concerned that could be a result of the consequence of the way the first two rounds went?
4: I mean, at a point, we all have, like, sometimes we have concerns, but you have no choice. Like, it is what it is. You got to go out there and figure it out and fight. And I think we did an unbelievable job of doing that. You know what I'm saying? Like, you look at this film, and we had unlimited open looks, and we just didn't make them, and they made them. You know what I mean? Like, if we make shots, then this is a completely different series. If they miss shots, it's a completely different series. You know, but they made them. So this league is a make or miss league, and you make shots, it makes it a little bit easier. You know, especially defensively. So, you know, it's a little frustrating in that aspect, that we did get some really good looks. You know, but yeah.
9: James, being in the league 17 years, do you still learn new stuff about yourself as a player or a person every year? Like, do you feel like this season coming to Cleveland, you learned something new about yourself?
4: Yeah, like, I've been fortunate to be in different situations, different roles. And so just this last few months has just been another opportunity to learn how can I implement myself into a situation that's already, you know, put together, and figure out other ways to impact the game, instead of going into a situation where I'm already comfortable, or it's evolved around me. Like, you know, me coming here was an opportunity to, like, adjust and figure out how to play with, you know, all these other guys on the team that already had a system that's been in play for a few years. So it's challenging, you know what I mean? But it's like a opportunity to just to learn, you know, learn yourself, learn the team, learn, you know, what benefits, what works for you, what doesn't work. And it was still that, like, you go what, 15 to 20 regular season games, and then you get right into the postseason. So I think I did an okay job. You know, I always feel like I said, I always feel like I can be better, but we got a long way to go.
5: So,
10: James, obviously it took a heavy lift on all sides to get you here.
4: Yeah.
10: But you do have a contract option coming up. Do you, and then you could decline and do some other stuff and still be here. Do you want to be here, and do you expect that you'll be here next
4: year? Yes, 100%, definitely, both. To answer, yes. Want to, definitely want to be here. I think we found some. Like, it's tough. Just not ending it how we wanted to, but I think we found some. Yeah.
5: Yeah. James, how you and Don are both ball dominant guys. So, how difficult will it be to improve that when you're on the floor together next year?
4: For me, it's, you know, when Don has it going or when he's, you know, being aggressive, you know, it's opportunities for me just to, you know, play off the ball and you know, let him do his thing. And sometimes you get caught, like, in of just, you know, waiting and not touching the ball for a few possessions, but you have to be okay with that. And that's one of the things that, you know, coming from even just previous situations, you know, I haven't, that really was the case. You know, I was always, and you know, had the ball in my hand. So, like, situations like that where, you know, internally, you know, it's sometimes it's better for our team, but, you know, outside it's like, okay, well, James isn't being aggressive. It's like, you got somebody that's averages 30 points in a game who's, you know, got it going. So finding, you know, how to play off the ball, when to go get the ball, when to insert myself, when to be aggressive, when to play make, like, all that happens possession by possession, you know, so you got to just figure out. And I think for the most part we did a pretty good job. You know, so I think, you know, going into the summer and going into next season, figure ways to make it even better.
5: And then reflecting on this series, how much better, if they're better, are the Knicks than you guys?
4: I mean, I can't even answer that question, honestly. You know what I mean? Like, yeah, it was 4-0, but I don't think we had a chance as far as our best shot, you know, from a standpoint of the circumstances. You know, obviously they dominated us 4-0, but yeah, I don't know if I can necessarily answer that question, just because genuinely I do feel like we are the better team, but, you know, series wise, you know, it didn't show it, so it's a tough question to answer.
3: There's James Harden. No, they did not, as he's asked there about. He still believes the Cavs are the better team, but it wasn't. We saw on the floor. Interesting things from James, Brad. He definitely expects to be here next year, wants to be here next year, feels the fact that he only had limited time after joining the team was a factor, but also feels that the Cavs winning 2 7-game series had a good season.
11: Well, listen, he's only been here a couple months, and I think that everything he said was spot on. I think that except for this last series, I would say that his time, tenure here, had been good. It had been good overall here, and he had played well enough to foresee him in the Cavalier uniform again beyond this season. Then we lose the series. Now I don't think much changes, but you have to sharpen what we need to do, because now you see the good things he does, and you see some things that he does not so well. And you've got to be able to now compensate for that. Next year we bring him back on this roster, right? Which I anticipate that they're going to bring him back on this roster. So now you got to compensate for some of the deficiencies. And you can't ignore them like they're not there. They are there. Mm-hmm. They're absolutely there. There's no player that plays in this game that doesn't have a deficiency. I haven't met them yet. Even the best have a deficiency. And so you got to be able to surround that and make sure that you don't expose that deficiency to the detriment of your team.
3: Well, it will be an interesting off season And James Harden definitely expects to be back here. He's had a rough series in this one here, in the four-game series against the Knicks. He's averaged 16 points a game, but he's had 17 turnovers to 12 assists and just 5 of 28 three-point shooting. Again, the Cavs not making shots, something that he talked a lot about, but he is upbeat in his mind about the Cavaliers going forward into next season. 130-93, this season comes to an end. The Knicks had a party here, and boy, it hurt. I can't tell you that it didn't. It was one of the most awful evenings I can recall in Cleveland sports, to see the Knicks come in here and do what they did and then get to celebrate it. But they did. We still are going to hear from Donovan Mitchell, get a final thought from Brad Sellers. It's the Cavs post-game show presented by Sherwin-Williams. Back after this time out of the Medical Mutual Cavs Audioverse.
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2: Harden to inbound, lobs it at the half-court line to Donovan Mitchell. Cavs in their classic blues tonight. Mitchell, crossover dribble, three ball up. And down, Donovan Mitchell, two straight threes to start the ball game. And the Cavaliers jump out to an 8-2 advantage.
3: And that is the most colorful call of the game, brought to you by Sherwin-Williams. Mike Snyder, Brad Sellers, glad to have you with us. Yeah, this has been a tough week. There's no question about it. Just got a via X comment from Cavs owner Dan Gilbert. Dan, just now, and we'll read it to you here. Says, Dan, we took a step ahead this spring, but we are nowhere near where we need to be. I can't thank the fans enough for the support this year. We will dig in all summer and do everything we possibly can to take the next step. We will grind until we get there. Then he added, congrats to the New York Knicks, and best of luck in the finals. So, Brad, this could be an interesting summer for the Cavaliers.
4: You wouldn't expect anything less than that. I mean, he's been that way in just about every business venture he's done here. And so he's committed to seeing it all the way through. He knows that, when you come up short, you have to tweak. And I expect that to happen here. Now, what that means, I don't know. But there's several avenues they could play out here. And so I think they're going to explore every avenue in front of them and see what's going to put this team in the best position to do that. Is that bringing in high-profile players here, moving players around? Is that strengthening your bench? Is that looking at your coaches? Is that what does that entail? I have no idea. But I would think you'd be remiss if you did not look at everything on the table and decipher which is the best route to go.
3: Well, you have to, yeah. I mean, this is a cold knock. And I mean, when your goal is the championship, man, let's face it. And I heard, one of the things James Harden said was that, you got to take two steps. It's not just one step. And I don't know, maybe there was a little of the fact that they pushed. We got to get to the Eastern Conference final minimum. And you get there, and then you take a breath. Although, game one, there they were. They were all over that. I come back to that game one, and that just was such a different look at things. We're going to hear from Donovan Mitchell momentarily, and that's still to come. Donovan coming up, but you can't just ignore though what the Knicks did and have done to the Cavs, and that I think it'd be silly to say that the Knicks would not have been very successful had the Cavs won that first game. But again, I think the series could have had a different look to it for sure.
4: Oh, there's no doubt. I think it will at least put a spin on the series, right? Because you would have put the Knicks on their heels, and then I don't think we've had a chance to see the Knicks on their heels except for when Atlanta put them on their heels.
3: Yeah, Atlanta had them on
4: their heels. That's right.
3: They were down 2-1.
4: Then that's when you tell what people are made of, right? Yeah. Because how do you respond to adversity? And they were able to get out of that, and then we were on our heels ever since. And so there's a dynamic factor in that. And then Kenny alluded to his own theory, which was that when we blew it in each of the game sixes in the first two rounds, messed up the scheduling, right? Because we would have had breaks here.
3: Right.
4: And I do believe I concur that came back to bite us. We played every other day for over a month.
3: Yeah. And you've lived it as an NBA player. Yeah. I don't care, who you are, that's just night after night. And these are the most stressful games. This is not a regular season.
4: And these are guys here. You're talking about guys who are playing. He's not playing the bench. These are guys going 35-plus minutes a night, every other night. That's tough.
3: Yeah.
4: That's very tough.
3: And I think we saw what happened on the floor. They just could not. The Knicks tonight in fast break points, through three before The game was already decided 30-5. Cavs just second chance points through three quarters tonight, 22-2. That just shows you the Cavs were maybe mentally out of it, but and physically as well. Well, Donovan Mitchell in 31 and a half minutes had 31 points tonight as the Cavaliers end their season. Let's hear what Donovan has to say.
0: The Toronto and the Detroit series. I mean, y'all asked me 1,000 times if we were tired. I can't tell you yes. But, I mean, we did this to ourselves. And that's not an excuse. They're a hungry team. They beat us. They beat us, swept us. So I don't want to diminish that. But we didn't give ourselves a chance because we didn't handle business. And I told them guys in the locker room, I said, now we know. Like, for a lot of us, we've never been here. You can't play with your food. We had an opportunity to close both series and give ourselves some rest. And we weren't. And then, obviously, there's things in this series you can point to, whether it's turnovers, defense, whatever. But you got to be able to give yourself a chance. And we had an opportunity in game one, and then we blew that. So the two series before, having to go seven, and it's our fault. Like, we did that to ourselves, and that puts you in a tough position against a team that's not only been to the conference finals, knows what that takes, but also has the rest, mental preparation. And then on top of that, having game one happen and we didn't execute, that's on us. And we couldn't control that, and that's what happened.
5: You guys as a team got to the conference finals for the first time since 2018 in this franchise. For you, it was your first conference finals appearance, but it ends like this in a sweep against the Knicks. How do you process the reality of taking that step in your career but not getting to ultimately where you want to go?
0: I think, honestly, the first thing my mind jumped to was just those two series. It's like, that's my learning lesson. That's our learning lesson. As much as I'm grateful for overcoming something that's been an obstacle for me personally for 9 years, there was an opportunity for us before that. And whether it's a missed blockout, bad shooting night, bad decision, happened two consecutive series, and that put us behind the eight ball. And that's my biggest thing is just like, you gotta give yourself a chance. And then you go to this series, and we're up 22, and you lose. Like, that's where my head is at. I mean, yeah, I made the conference finals, woohoo, you know what I mean? But we had an opportunity, and you give credit where credit's due. They are playing really well, and they're hitting some shots. Like, you know what I mean? They're playing well, they're hungry. But when you have an opportunity to put your foot on somebody's neck, you have to do it in this league. You have to. Otherwise, this is the result.
5: Want to see this group stay together, and do you believe that the result will be different if it does?
0: Yeah, I have no doubt that this group can get there. I've said that all year. I think the biggest thing is you just use it as a learning lesson. It's a tough learning lesson. But now we know, right? I mean, that's not how I like to say things, but you know what I mean? We know. Like, you know what I mean? And this team that we just faced had to go through this. Maybe not this way, right? But they've been together, they've been a core group and had to go through this tough experience. So it's our turn. And I'm sorry for the city of Cleveland for it to be like this in a sweep. Like, that's ass. Like, you know what I'm saying? But I told y'all last year, and I would say again, we'll be back. And we'll be ready, and we'll be hungry, and we'll be locked in. But, yeah.
6: Where do you think this group needs to improve over the next however many months before you guys are back playing basketball again to get to where the Knicks are right now?
0: I hate to copy what I said last year. We took a major step mentally like I hoped as a group. But there's another level. When I don't mean necessarily maybe in game, maybe it's in your training, in your nutrition, rest. But I think the biggest thing is to be able to play this long. The one thing I've learned is it's as much mental as it is physical. I think physically, yeah, we're all beat up. Everybody's beat up. But I'm going to keep hammering to the point. If we put teams away in those first two series, I'm not saying, you know, I got to give my respect to them for sweeping us, but, you know, we didn't do that. And I think that's the biggest thing. And that comes down to mental focus. Like, you look at me, an 8-second violation against the Raptors. Can't happen, right? Like, you know what I'm saying? Shooting 6 of 20 in game 6 against Detroit. Can't happen, right? Like, so, you know, the turnovers for all of us, the missed blockouts, that's all mental. It's all stuff we can control. And being able to control what you can control individually, you know, if it's two mistakes for Max and it's two for me and it's two for James and it's two for him, that's eight right there. You know what I mean? And God forbid those aren't threes. Like, you know what I'm saying? So that's the biggest thing, is being able to mentally stay locked in at every second. And you see, you saw it with this team, right? They've been doing this since they got hit in the mouth against Atlanta. You know, so use it as fuel and get better, and we'll be ready for next year.
6: Rob, this, you've talked like somebody who has a vision of the future here. You are an extension.
0: I said the same thing, Danny. Just, I love it here. I don't know how else to say it. I've said it before I signed the other extension. Like, I love it here. And I have no doubt this group can get there. But, you know, reports are going to be reports. People are going to be people. But I've said the same thing. We have unfinished business. It's great energy to see the city, you know, when we got to the conference finals. Just to feel that, like, that's amazing. You know what I mean? And that's why getting swept like this sucks, because, you know, you feel what, like, even driving in, like, people are going crazy. Like, I love that. I love that about this place, man. Like, it's the city deserves a ring, and we just got to keep going. And yeah.
7: Mark, I asked the same question to Kenny, but you guys did take that next step, reach the conference finals, obviously not the end of the one, but is taking that next step, would you consider the season a success?
0: Yeah and no. I mean, the ultimate goal is a championship, right? So in that perspective, we failed. But we were 17-16 at one point. There was conversations from all of y'all, right? And I said this in the locker room, and I want to that point. Naquan Tomlin, Tyrese Proctor, Craig Porter. I'm missing somebody. Please, Jalen Tyson. We're not here without those four. Right, like, there's this, the success part comes from stuff like that. Like, we started Jalen for like 30 some games, started Tyrese, started Quan, started Craig. Like, that's huge. That's a big part of why we're able to be in this position alone. And they didn't know that coming into the season. Shoot, I didn't know that. You know what I mean? And they worked out, they worked their tails off. So when I say yes, there's success, it's little things like that, right? Like, just seeing the growth from a lot of individuals in this locker room, I'm very proud of that. The locker room for that, but a lot of the young guys, man, like, they don't get enough credit. They held us afloat. We had injuries upon adversity, and Jalen Tyson's getting 40, Reese is getting 15 and 20 points. Quan doing windmills. People comparing him to Bron. Like, Craig has been phenomenal. Like, you know what I mean? Like, that. I love that for those guys, man. Like, that. That is huge, and that's where this. I think there's success, because, you know, that's what this is about. And, you know, for us, the guys that have been there, we understand, like, we got to a point, but we don't get here without that and without them. So I think that's where the success comes in.
6: Hey, Donovan, James was in here just before you, and he said he expects to be back. He wants to be back with the Cavs.
0: Hmm?
6: 3 months as teammates. What did you take away from that? And do you think you guys together could get where you want to go?
0: I would hope he wants to be back. but yeah, there's so much. He's helped this group and myself get to somewhere I've never been. And with that being said, that's with 3 months of work, 3 months of prep, 3 months of whatever. Now we have a full summer of conversations, of film, of working out together, training camp. Like, you have a whole year now, right? Now we have a whole year to kind of go over certain things and what we see. And that's tough. You know, you don't always make moves at the deadline statistically and kind of improve. A lot of championship teams don't really do that. And for us to do that was impressive, for sure, but ultimately it wasn't enough. And he wants to get back to that mountaintop. I do. I want to get there for the first time. This group does. And what he's been able to do, not just for me, but for this group, is special.
6: And Kenny's receiving a lot of criticism with the way the playoffs ended for you guys. What do you think of the job he did throughout the playoffs for you guys coaching?
0: It's just hilarious. We've done something that we haven't done since 2018, and we're still going. Like, there's going to be criticism everywhere. Like, we're on Kenny, right? But why? We got here. Like, some people, not saying Kenny or us believe, but some people consider this like, oh, this is great. We did it. But we did it with Kenny. We didn't just go out there and coach ourselves, right? So then people are going to be people. People probably criticize me just as much, and James, and but I love Kenny. We love Kenny. We ride with Kenny, and ultimately, that's all that matters, right? Like, I know for a fact he's from Long Island. He don't give a damn. Like, you know what I'm saying? But it's just the world we live in. We could have made it to the finals and got swept. Somebody's gonna say something. I told y'all that even if we won, there was gonna be something. Like, can we do it? Like, it's always going to be something, right? And it's always gonna be something for people to say. But ultimately, we're in the thick of it. We're in it together, and that's my biggest thing. It's just people are gonna be people, and honestly, who cares? You know what I'm saying? We're in this together.
8: There are questions about your health the last two rounds up and down. I know you continue to sort of talk about it. Just how are you feeling? How did you feel about it?
0: Everybody's beat up, though. Well, everybody's got something. It is what it is. I look fine today. Right? So, if you're out there between those lines, it don't really matter. And I'm fine.
3: That is true. If you're out there, you've always said that, Brad. If you're out there playing, it's on you. Well, a lot there from Donovan. We heard from James. We heard from Kenny. I think they're looking at it as they did accomplish something this year, but boy, Brad, it's just a bad taste in all of our mouths the way this series has gone.
4: Well, it has to be, but I mean, they are true. They're true. I mean, they are correct. They had a good run. They did it with a multitude of people. People that didn't even get the credit for at least getting them in the position where they are today, and that is very true. But the ultimate goal of the sport is to be champion at the end. So you have to decide, do you have a championship makeup, or do you have the ability to get to that championship round? And that's the decision that is coming here. And then we'll decide, the folks upstairs will decide if ultimately they do have that or not. And if they don't have it, then they have to decide what they're going to do about it.
3: Well, ultimately, only one team is happy at the end. We experienced it 10 years ago. 10 years ago, it's hard to believe, but we experienced what that feeling is like. And the Cavs certainly now will go back to the drawing board for this offseason, and it will be interesting. Brad, I got to tell you, it's been a blast working with you all these games. I got to tell you, folks, a little inside basketball secret. I think I have more fun with Brad. I wish, you know, if we did, maybe Brad will. We probably should do a podcast where we're watching and listening to the games that you don't hear us, but I've had more fun with you. It's a pleasure, Mr. Mayor, and an honor really to work with you.
4: Well, Mike, it's been a great run. I've enjoyed, always learning from you and being able to sit here and really talk basketball, and then, who knows what we'll do in the future here, but we're going to keep doing this thing here for the Cavaliers as long as they'll have us, and I look forward to what the Cavaliers have in store. They have not let us down yet.
3: Brad, see you next year.
4: Absolutely, Mike.
3: And Marty Allen, Kurt McLaughlin, thank you for all your diligent work all year. Blessings to you guys. Thank you. Really great stuff, both of you, as always. And, well, we're not in the box where we couldn't help them tonight. And Boy, the Cavs had no answers for the Knicks once the Knicks got things turned around in that first game. So, the post-game show was presented in part by Sherwin-Williams, the official paint and coatings partner of the Cleveland Cavaliers. We thank you all again for being with us along this ride. For Brad Sellers, this is Mike Snyder giving you that final score, a final time for this season in Game 4 of the Eastern Conference Finals. It was the Knicks 130, the Cavaliers 93. Have a great summer on the Medical Mutual Cavaliers Audioverse.
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0: 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We just had the primaries here in Ohio, and everybody, voting. It seems like you got to drag people by their fingernails to get them to go vote. Here's why voting matters. A small town in north central Alabama, called Falkville, they just voted to end the town's historic 140-year ban on alcohol. Here's the crazy thing. It won by a single vote.
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I'm Tony. Thanks for hanging out. Alan Cox Show back at it 2 o'clock this afternoon. Alan's going to send you to go see Evanescence and Spirit Box. They're out at Blossom July 30th. You win your way in starting at 2 this afternoon here on MMS.

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The Unforgiven 2 from Metallica, Buzzard Radio 100.7 WMMS. Their remastered Reload album is going to be out on June 26th. You can get all the preload, pre-downloads, and pre-orders now. But mark that down. 1 month from today, June 26th, Metallica's Reload is going to be remastered and reissued.

0: Radio, 100.7 WMMS. That's Kerosene and Warning. My name's Tony. Thanks for hanging out. So yesterday was the unofficial start of summer, which means it is the official start of hot dog season, which runs from Memorial Day to Labor Day. Over that time, we Americans are going to eat 7 billion hot dogs, which works out to about 118 hot dogs per second. Thank God for Dollar Dog Night over at Progressive Field, all right? Oh, it's like heaven. Which cities are the most hot dog loving? They actually did a study on this, and they said Los Angeles consumes more hot dogs than any other city, followed by New York and Dallas. Shout out to the people who did that study. Like, what do we need to study? Huh. I know. Which city eats the most hot dogs? And they probably got really good money for doing it.
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0: 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So last week, lawmakers are trying once again, well, they tried to make daylight saving time permanent. I don't care which one you make permanent, just pick one. So, you know, they wanted the practice of advancing the clocks by 1 hour in the summer to take advantage of the longer daylight hours. It's been around since like the 1960s. A couple of years ago, they tried to make it year round, didn't pass, right? Last week, a House committee voted in favor of the Sunshine Protection Act, which would implement the change as part of a larger transportation bill. They're saying this thing is expected to face opposition in the Senate, but you know what? Can we just pick a GD time and leave it there?
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June 10th, these dudes, Black Crowes, are going to be out at Blossom. 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

0: Buzzard Radio, 100.7 WMMS. I'm Tony. Ever find something in your house or in your yard that ain't supposed to be there, and then you start looking around like, how the hell did this get here? Guy out in California found mysterious poop on his roof. So he went up there and thought, well, I'm going to go investigate this. And it led to a tense standoff with the culprit. Guy's name is Bill. He spotted the unusual poo on the roof of his guest house out in Pasadena and ruled out birds because, well, birds don't poo that big. Next thing he knows, he says, he looks over and there's a mountain lion standing there staring at him. And he was in position mode like he was ready to spring. So Bill did the smart thing. He ran into the house. But you know what? Bill got the answer he was looking for. And the next time something poops on his roof, he's probably going to go, you know what? I'll let that one slide.
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0: 100.7 WMMS. I'm Tony. We are officially into the summer season now that we are past Memorial Day. The next big holiday is the 4th of July. Hot dog eating champion Joey Chestnut's going to defend his title at this year's Nathan's Famous 4th of July contest while on probation for allegedly, well, pleading guilty. I guess you could say it's not allegedly. He pled guilty to misdemeanor battery in Indiana. He entered the plea after being accused of slapping a man in the face at a bar in March, telling police he was pretty drunk and didn't remember the incident. You know, sometimes the best policy is honesty. Major League Eating said the incident didn't violate its code of conduct since it happened outside any sanctioned event. Shout out to Major League Eating with the lax rules.
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I'm Tony. Thanks for hanging out. Alan Cox Show back at it 2 o'clock this afternoon. Alan's going to send you to go see The Strokes. They're going to be out at Blossom on June 19th. 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

0: 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I'm Tony. Remember back in 2011, that nuclear disaster over in Japan, Fukushima? It forced 164,000 people to flee the exclusion zone. Well, there were some pigs left behind, and those domesticated pigs escaped from abandoned farms, and they began breeding with some wild boars in the area. Now, researchers from the Fukushima and Hirosaki universities say the resulting hybrid population has spiraled out of control, and they figured out why. They've studied that they found that hybrid offspring inherited the domestic pig's mother's quick reproductive rate, creating a boom in a number that slower breeding boar populations have never produced. That's right. There are now mutant super pigs over where that nuclear accident happened. 2026, y'all. We're not even... Are we halfway through it yet? We're just about halfway through.
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Rover's Morning Glory right around the corner. Later this morning, Rover going to send you to the Afterburn Music Festival. That's August 14th and 15th out at Victory Park in North Ridgeville. Third Eye Blind, Skillet are your headliners. You're going to see a Hoobastank, a Puddle of Mud, Drowning Pool, and so many more. Rover's got your weekend passes coming up between 9:30 and 10 o'clock this morning here on MMS.

0: for your chance to win a trip to Philly for the FIFA World Cup match on June 27th. 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

0: happening. It is Tuesday, May 26th, I think it is, 2026. Good morning. It's Rover's Morning Glory. I'm Rover. Doogie is here.
1: Good morning, sir.
0: Charlie is here.
2: Hi.
0: Snitzer is here.
3: Amen.
0: Crystal is here.
4: Hello.
0: And Mr. Jeffrey Allen LaRocque is in the fart box.
5: That's LaRocque for the record. Yo.
0: And you're with us as well, 866-YO-ROVER, 866-967-6837. That's how you reach the show. 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We'll get to your email here in just a moment. We have a lot to discuss this morning. Back from a long weekend. Took the day off. Holiday yesterday, so I didn't do much. We're just working around bankruptcy box, and then B2 has a doctor's appointment today. Her 1 week follow up for surgery. So see how her foot is doing.
1: How's she
0: feeling?
1: See
0: when we can get going again. Get mobile. Get on a plane. She feels fine. She says there's zero pain. But he said not to walk on it yet. So she's like, I think I could start walking on it already. But
2: Can she walk on it with the boot?
0: With the boot.
2: She is allowed to do that. Okay.
0: Yeah. Yep. We walked to dinner last night. It was only about a block away, but she did that. And the torrential downpour started. So it's like, got caught in a huge rainstorm, but let's see, what else do we do over the way? That was it, just working over the weekend and cleaning up stuff in bankruptcy box, getting paint specs off.
2: Did you get rid of all the paint?
0: Almost, still working on it.
2: Still
0: working on it. Yep, I got all the floors are done. Window casings are done in everywhere except the master bedroom. So still working on that, but should be wrapped up with that sometime today, I think, or tomorrow. Let's see here. Let me read you some email. Gonna load it up here first. Nicole writes, I'm going to keep this short and sweet. My best friend passed away this morning. He is why I listen to this show every day. In honor of my friend, could we please get Jeffrey to sing Taps? This would be extremely therapeutic for all the people that loved him and listen every morning at work. Thank you, Rover. Don't let me down.
2: Give me a moment, boss. I'm trying to see if I can do something here.
0: You
3: forget how it goes?
0: Do Taps. Why are you typing?
3: He's tapping on the keyboard.
5: I'm trying to see if I can't find the Jeffrey Taps sound effect.
3: You are Jeffrey.
2: You are the person. You are him.
5: I know, but that sound effect, I can't. Don't think I can.
3: You have a mouth.
5: I know that's.
0: You can't replicate it. All you have to do is
5: do do do do do do do do do do do do do do do.
3: Okay.
2: Wow, you really put your heart into it. Sort of a half-assed sorry to
0: this guy and his family who are now crying and bawling their eyes out. Jeez.
3: He's smiling during it.
0: Jeez. Yeah, he was the whole time. Because, he's thrilled.
5: It's the most depressing thing to do sometimes.
0: We could tell.
2: Taking you so long to type in a four-letter word.
5: It's because every time I say Jeffrey Taps, it doesn't come up.
0: Lizzie writes, wait a minute, is there actually a J-Ro? I was laughing at Doogie pronouncing J-Ro, and then the next day, Rover did. Are you guys just messing with us? It has to be Hi-Ro, right? I don't remember doing that, but I'm sure if I read an email from Hi-Ro the following day, then yes, I probably did say J-Ro in honor of Doogie mispronouncing his name.
1: Thank you.
0: Lorena writes, a while ago, Doogie had mentioned the movie Wuthering Heights, and I just wanted to thank her for the recommendation. Seriously, the best chick flick in a long time. I watched it on a rainy day, and my dog with my dog and my cat, and I swear they were intently watching it too.
1: It was those sex scenes.
0: When or if you ever have time for yourself and want something similar, I highly recommend the show Outlander.
1: Oh, okay. That's the second person that told me that. I'm writing it down. Outlander.
3: That's like time travel stuff, yeah.
1: And I have another one. Okay, so what's this girl's name?
2: 8 seasons of Outlander.
1: Oh, I can't do that.
3: I tried the first. It's okay.
1: That's too long. I got wrapped up. So I told a friend to watch this Wuthering Heights. And she had her 16-year-old daughter with her.
0: It's Wuthering Heights. It's not withering. It's not like a dead flower.
1: She fast-forwarded through. She's like, I didn't know there was all this sex. And she fast-forwarded through all the sex scenes.
2: Isn't that what the movie is?
1: I go, what are you doing?
2: There's nothing else to watch. It's like watching a porn, but only when the plumber shows up.
1: That's what makes it so hot is all the sex scenes and the intensity. So I told her to go back and watch it. But the other thing, which I texted mm-hmm. Charlie's girlfriend over the weekend.
0: I'm sure she loved that.
1: She probably didn't, but you got to watch. This is for the women out there. You got to watch Off Campus. It is.
2: Is this the fantastic. Gay hockey show?
1: Yes. It's not gay hockey. It is.
2: I thought it is.
3: That's rivalry.
1: So okay. Good.
0: But isn't it? It's somehow related. It's more hockey. Gay stuff, right?
1: It's not gay. Not at all.
0: It's not gay?
1: No. It's called Off Campus. The guy in it is so hot. It's such
0: a great... Is he with another dude? He's not with a dude.
1: No, it's not gay. I don't know why somebody's a gay.
2: Because I thought it was the gay hockey show. And
0: it's a spinoff of the gay hockey show, right?
2: It is?
1: I don't know what you're talking about.
0: That's what I thought or something. Maybe not. Maybe it's just maybe it's made by the same person. Or I don't know.
1: I guess it's off of books. And so it's based off of books. And it's... fantastic. There is hockey in it. It's really hot.
2: What is it about?
1: College off campus. Kids that are living off campus and there's a...
2: College kids boning?
1: Yes. It's great.
0: Mm-hmm.
1: It's really good.
0: I think I'll skip that one.
1: Michael, your wife would like it.
0: No.
1: Yes, she would.
0: No.
2: Luckily, my girlfriend did not start watching it, at least not that I know of.
1: She will.
0: Well, she has to get through, you and her have to get through Rivalry first, right? The gay hockey show.
2: I don't know. I'm waiting for you to let me borrow your copy of it.
0: It's on Netflix, I believe.
2: Well, I don't know where it's on.
0: I don't know where it is.
1: What is it on
2: Netflix? You seem to know. I don't know.
0: I've actually never seen that pop up in my thing on Netflix. It must know that I probably would have no interest in that.
2: Gay hockey. What is it on? You haven't heard of this?
3: Yeah, it was like all over the news.
2: Heated rivalry.
0: Yeah, this seems like something Dougie would like. She'd like that, I think.
1: No, Off Campus is what it's all about.
0: And is Off Campus related to that somehow?
3: Maybe because there's hockey in it, she said.
2: I don't know. I don't even know where this is. It says it's on the Crave Network. What the hell is that?
3: Crave.
0: What? I don't know what that is. That can't be right. Michael writes, you're over. We've been in the infield for 20 years, and here is my advice. This is for Charlie going to a NASCAR race. Number one, if you are in turns 1 or 2, that's the family end. 3 and 4 are the party turns. Number two, bring everything you want to eat or drink, probably twice the alcohol that you think you need. Food options in the infield are scarce. Number three, there's no electric or water. There are shower trailers.
2: Okay, yeah, I was actually wondering that. I didn't know. I wasn't going to sure if we're going to have to run off of our generator the entire time or there's going to be power. Okay. That's good info.
0: Shower trailer. That whatever that is. You're not going to visit that, are you? Shower trailer.
2: Well, our shower isn't working in the RV, so it depends. If I need to shower, yeah, but I have to go to the shower trailer.
0: That's gross.
2: What else are you going to do?
1: That's something that would kill Rover. He would never in a million
2: Would you
1: years.
2: Rather be dirty?
1: Yes.
2: Okay, I don't know.
3: Like at a campground kind of thing?
2: Yeah, because we stayed at campgrounds and there's like shower, like communal showers in there. I mean, the door's closed. Not everybody's standing around looking at each other's thongs. But you are
0: in rivalry.
2: You are getting in there and you're getting wet, slippery and wet.
1: Yeah.
0: Number four, make friends with someone with a platform on their bus so you can see the race.
5: We can get on the roof of ours.
0: Okay. All of you?
5: Like, well, I don't know. The most we've ever, two, but it didn't, I mean, it didn't move or feel creaky or anything with just the
0: it
5: two.
0: It doesn't until you bust through.
5: And yeah.
0: Number five, as a rookie, you'll have to wear caution tape. Everyone is friendly. See you there. We've attached a picture of our bus. Here is.
5: Oh, wow. Oh, wow.
3: The wet spot.
0: Wet
5: spot. That looks awesome.
0: Okay.
5: Look at, yeah, he's got the whole platform up there. That's okay, pretty cool. That's pretty sweet. Does yeah. that is that collapsible, or does he drive with that platform up there?
1: I'm guessing he takes it down.
0: That is a good, you must have to put that up, I guess.
5: That's sweet, though.
0: I think it would be too tall, I think.
1: That's great.
3: That's neat.
0: Let's see here. Ryan writes, Rover, you have to listen to some of the commentary from the Oscar Mayer Weenie 500. It was held at Indianapolis Motor Speedway on Friday ahead of the Indy 500. Absolutely hilarious. I don't know what that is or what
5: here,
0: it...
5: Here you go. All
4: this right. is the Oscar Mayer Weenie 500. This isn't your typical backyard barbecue.
5: The Wienermobile, but it's a...
4: Pounds of
0: I mean, it's a bunch of them racing against each other?
4: Yeah. Motor yep. Speedway, an icon. Racing on an icon. If you can't handle this heat, this kitchen ain't for you. We've got smoked buns.
5: All right, this is a very
0: did.
5: This is a half hour long video.
1: Oh
5: I'm just
1: going
5: to jump into.
0: I did watch the Indy 500.
5: Here we go.
1: Who would watch this?
5: Shy Dog is beating Slaw Dog, which is beating Chili Dog and Corn Dog, Sandal Dog. New York Dog just took fifth place here.
3: Slaw Dog's not.
0: Oh, wow. Look at this. On coming off now, first place. Slaw Dog. It's up to first.
4: Loses the lead.
3: That's slower.
5: I didn't know there was this many of them. For some reason, thought there's only one.
6: No, they go when they go around the country, they have multiples.
5: Yeah, that makes sense.
4: So clever to exploit.
6: I would watch this.
4: Look at Corn Dog start to take a look. You got to think.
6: Just because
0: do you think
6: ridiculous.
0: That they're like really told, dude, whatever you do, do not wreck these things?
5: Oh, yeah.
4: As his first lap comes to conclusion. I'll tell you what's so good about Corn Dog. The
0: I don't know how fast they're actually going. It looks like they're going really slow, but that's just because, like, when you're watching the Indy 500, they're going, like, 225 miles an hour.
6: Look at them take that turn.
3: It's an illusion.
6: They're just telling you.
0: Look at all the people in the stands. Zero.
3: What an infield still.
4: It's going to be a big effort from there. James,
0: they're just trying to get food and drinks. They're locked in there.
3: Are you guys going
0: to
3: stop? I need a dog.
0: I was just assaulted in the shower trailer. Let's see. Jeff writes, I found this at a beverage store in Lorraine. Roverfest again. My kids went to Ridgeville Schools. One in Charlie's class. Stay hydrated. All right, a lot of things in there, okay. But I believe it's just the picture is the main thing. Aperol spritz, perfect kit, bottle of Aperol, and two signature glasses.
1: What's missing from it? What is the...
5: The ingredients?
0: The Prosecco soda water. And that's it. And an orange wedge and some ice. I was drinking Aperol spritzes all weekend long, making them at home here and at the restaurants. Much better to pregame and drink your Aperol spritz. I had to go to the store and buy some Aperol. And then once you go to a restaurant, it's insane. It's like an Aperol spritz is like $25. So you try to drink as many of them as you possibly can before you go anywhere. Let's see. Mike writes, be cautious about the heat exchanger on your furnaces. This has been a scam for years, so get multiple quotes. Mike warns. Yes, I have another company coming out.
5: This is for your house air conditioning.
0: Yes, not bankruptcy box air conditioning. House air conditioning also just went out, and the furnaces. I don't know what the furnaces have to do with. Who knows? I don't know. I'm not there, but I believe another company is coming out this week. Jason writes, let's see. First started listening to your show in 2018. Unimportant, I heard Nads and didn't flip the channel. Last name is Nadler. So I always respond to Nads as a knee-jerk reaction. Okay. We listen to you guys every morning, and on Memorial Day, we pulled up one from 2019, the video and audio of Jeffrey to Stan by Eminem. If you'd like to re-listen to old magic and watch him not poop his pants, replay 2019 Lose Yourself or Poop Yourself. Whoever did that rendition had me at hello. Love all of you and every single person on your staff. Kicks ass. Please replay the Jeffrey Eminem song. Jeffrey's in control of the sound effects back there, so he probably will not.
7: He's not even typing, so.
0: He's not going to. Yeah, wait a sec. Why don't you type poop yourself?
3: Because then he's got to sift through all those things.
6: Mm-hmm. And he'll just play them on the air for all of us.
0: Old eyes.
7: Do I have to have this on? Okay, there we go.
0: Really slow.

0: fine.
1: What happened right in the middle of the chorus? Okay. Steve writes, hey guys, I remember last week you were talking about how AI is starting to take over parts of the movie industry. It's not just movies, though. Music is becoming a huge part of it, too. I personally use AI to create music, but it's definitely more than just pushing a button. I spend a lot of time editing, rearranging, manipulating everything before releasing the final version. So far, I've released 3 albums on Spotify, YouTube Music, iHeartRadio, and a bunch of other platforms. It's honestly wild to see what AI can do with music. From what I've tried, Suno is one of the best tools out there because you can get really specific with the sound and style that you want. Excuse me. And the band and project I created is called Ballads of the Void. Ballads of the Void, if you want to check out some good AI music. There you go. What's even crazier is I've actually had the music compared to bands like Bullet for My Valentine, Hatebreed, blah, blah, blah, blah, blah.
2: Yeah, I just thought you...
3: It just rips off
2: taking
3: of
2: their
3: them.
2: Songs. Yeah.
3: Yeah, just takes their song and rearranges it. All right, you want to hear this guy's stuff?
1: Oh, you have a little bit of it. Okay.

It is amazing that AI can just spit this stuff out with. I don't know how much work is involved, but let's see. Jackie writes, "Yo, Rover, catching up on the show and listening to the discussion about Luigi Mangione and the Mangionistas. I'm very surprised no one on the show called out Rover on his pronunciation of Luigi's last name. Once again,

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0: Jeffrey, what did you do over the long weekend?
1: Not a whole lot, to be honest.
0: Take any road trips?
1: No, not any road trips. The only thing I ever did was did my laundry on Friday night, and then we went to a little farmer's market here in the area, and that was it.
0: That was it. That's all you did all long weekend.
1: Not that, just chilled out.
2: What?
0: Doogie, what did you do?
2: What did I do? I watched that stupid show that took up a lot of time. I don't like turning into somebody that watches these dumb shows, but I got hooked on off campus. I went to the food truck. I cleaned it out, trying to fix my water pump.
3: Did you fix it?
2: No, I ordered a new one. We couldn't fix it.
3: You brought something the news
0: they were cracked doing? Under there?
2: Yeah, it froze, and then it burst. And
3: did you bring out somebody that knows what they're doing, and you for money or like a friend?
2: I paid him.
3: Oh, okay, cool.
2: Yeah. So I'm just working on that, and that's it. My daughter was at some parties over the weekend.
0: Some parties?
2: Yeah, some stay awakes, they call them.
0: What's that?
2: They don't, it's not a sleepover, they all stay awake.
0: All night long?
2: Yeah.
0: Oh, okay.
2: Guys, girls.
0: Hmm.
2: Yeah, so that was it. Cooked, cleaned, that's it, nothing.
0: Charlie, what did you do over the long weekend?
3: Let's see, Friday, I went to hibachi. That was nice, nice little hibachi, except...
2: Did you get the rots after?
0: You get diarrhea after the fact, like I do?
2: No. I'm the same with Rover. Like, I have to be near a bathroom 20 minutes later.
0: That's what did it to me when I was on the scooter. Cracked my pants.
3: I don't know what's wrong with you guys, because no, I'm totally fine. I will say we've hit hard times at the hibachi place.
0: What do you mean?
3: If I'm remembering correctly, you used to go there, and they'd throw a shrimp in your mouth,
2: yeah.
3: Right?
0: Mm-hmm.
3: Then they started getting a little cheap. And they'd throw little pieces of chicken. Then they started getting even cheaper, and they're throwing pieces of scrambled egg.
4: Mm. Yeah, they got to egg. I remember egg.
3: You know where they're at now?
4: Mm-hmm.
3: You know
4: where? Wait, there's lower than egg?
0: They're throwing? They just
3: stepped down.
0: Nothing?
2: Nothing.
3: Pieces of, not even a full piece, pieces of cut up broccoli. I cannot believe the hard times. I'll pay the extra dollar if you throw actual meat or
0: a
3: something.
0: Shrimp in there.
3: Just anything. I don't know. So that was Friday, hibachi. Saturday was my friend's party. He had like a birthday party, a surprise party. So I went there. Mm-hmm. And I will say I found it was right next door to here. So I parked here and a bunch of the guys that are all meeting up parked here. I just want to show you a thing that I... Mm-hmm. Saw in our parking garage as.
2: Oh, no.
3: This is the welcome.
0: Whatever it is doesn't sound good.
3: Yeah, let me get a second here. Yeah, just. There.
0: Probably oh, a lot there of a lot going on for in the parking garage for Cavaliers games.
3: Yeah, it was that night. It was that night. Yeah. So, yeah.
2: Saturday?
3: It was Saturday, that party. So that was 5. We got there at 5 and the game started at 8. So.
2: Wasn't their home Guardians game too?
3: No, I don't think so. No.
2: There was no Guardians game and
3: Snitz, I'm sending you this picture here. This is our parking garage. Just give me a second. Sorry. I had this wrong.
0: And speaking of the Cavaliers, boy, did they.
2: What happened?
0: I mean, just absolutely destroyed last night. Blown out. I turned it off. So I think the.
1: Score was 130-93, I believe.
2: Ugh.
0: 37 points, a blowout of 37 points, swept game 4.
2: All the people that were in town to watch that, all the celebrities, and then all the drama was watching online about them not allowing people to have celebrities get on courtside seats, sit in the courtside. Did you see all that?
0: No.
3: Wait, Chalamet didn't get to sit courtside?
2: He didn't, but then he... Was
0: what about Taylor Swift?
3: Taylor Swift did.
1: Taylor Swift was there for Saturday's game. That's all over the internet.
2: Yeah, got it. She was there for cheering on the Cavs because her husband-to-be is a Cavs fan. He's from here.
0: Yeah, it makes sense. You're not going to put somebody cheering on the opposing team.
2: But people were pissed because they wanted...
0: Who would be pissed?
2: Everyone was mad. They all wanted to be courtside. All those people.
3: So who was mad? Like Chalamet was...
2: He got crap. He got in towards the end. Him and Kylie were able to get courtside. So I don't know whose seats they took, but they were able to finagle their way in. But I think something happened with Fat Joe.
0: Don't diss Fat Joe.
2: I think that like Zuckerman has your lawyer Fat has
0: Joe. Fat Joe. What?
2: He's all over the news because he wanted courtside. Doesn't your lawyer have courtside seats? So you're not allowed to sell your courtside seats apparently to the opposing team or people coming in like Knicks fans. He could have made a lot of money.
3: So Saturday I did that. The party, and then Sunday, we took the RV to Cedar Point. So that was nice. That was a very long day.
2: You go on roller coasters?
3: Oh, I did.
2: Did you get sick?
0: Yeah.
2: Nauseous a little?
3: No.
0: RV made it? A little dry run for your trip to Michigan coming up?
3: RV made it. It's only like an hour, so went there. It was fine. It was good. I was with one of the guys I was with has never been on a roller coaster in like 30 years. He's very afraid. So I was with him most of the day. So I did get him to go on a couple. We did the mine ride. That was the one I lured him onto. That was very simple, except a bird kind of crapped on his head as we were going.
1: That's good luck.
3: Is it?
1: Yeah.
3: He didn't take it that way. If right in his fort, not
0: it happened
3: a lot.
0: To me at an amusement park when I was like 10 years old. I think at Kings Island in Cincinnati, a bird crapped on my head.
3: As soon as we got going, I look over and he just got a little dot on his head. I go, what is that? And then these girls behind us are like, you just got crapped on. And I was like, are you serious? And then I apparently on my back, I didn't get to see mine, but all over my jacket. So that was fun. that was Saturday. And then Sunday I went to the rib cook-off. Yeah, it was good.
0: How much was a slab of rib? Somebody was complaining about the price of a slab, inflation. What did it cost?
3: I don't know. I had these little vouchers give me three free ribs.
2: That's all you ate?
0: Three ribs.
3: Well, I had two of those, so I had six ribs. That's enough. A full slab is an extreme amount of food. I don't think you're supposed to be eating a full slab to yourself.
0: Oh, you can eat a full slab.
3: I don't think you know...
1: Wait, the only way you can eat a full slab of ribs is if you're extremely hungry.
3: You'd have to be pretty... I mean, a full slab is...
0: I've eaten a full slab of ribs before.
4: With no sides? Because, I mean, if you... I have sides. I went to the rib burn-off on Friday.
3: Yeah.
4: And then I got the three-bone sampler and a couple sides.
3: Yeah.
4: And the cornbread. And by that time, I was full after I ate all that.
3: So I think it might have been $35 for a full slab. Jeez. But again, full slab is... That's a lot of food. I don't think
0: you're... What's this picture that you're showing us from the parking garage?
3: Oh, do you have it, Sitz?
1: Yeah.
3: Okay, yeah, this is what my friend saw. He's like, check out what I... He meets us down at the bar that we're at, and he's like, look what I saw in the parking garage and that I parked at. And I said, that's my parking garage that I work at, because I could just tell from the chair or the stairs. So here you go. This is what he saw.
2: Oh, no.
3: Full on.
0: So someone just took a dump right there on the... In the stairwell?
3: Yes.
1: Yeah, squatted with her butt against the wall.
0: Oh, my God. Disgusting. Oh, man. Please tell me that's...
2: Oh, God.
0: Above floor.
3: I did not see it. I have not seen it where I parked. So
0: if that's on the fourth floor or the fifth floor, I don't care. But if I have to pass that... Oh. Speaking of cramping your pants, I guess tennis match of the French Open, a guy named, I don't know how you pronounce his name. I think this is the first time he's played a singles match of the French Open. He was ranked 135th or something in the world. Arthur Gea is how you his last name. I'm not sure how you say it. But he was involved in the middle of the match. He's involved in this match going back and forth. Now, you are not allowed to take a break in the middle of a tennis match. Now, in between sets, you can take a short break. But in the middle of the tennis match, you're not allowed to take a break. Now, I have seen medical things allow a short timeout if somebody has pulled a muscle or something. I saw, I think last year, one of the tennis tournaments, somebody was getting like a a full-on massage in their leg or their back or something in the middle of the tennis match because their back was starting to spasm or leg or something like that. So this guy, he, in the middle of the match, he goes over and he's like, I have to take, I haven't watched the video, I've just read about it. He's like, I need to take a break. And they're like, well, we don't allow breaks. And then he explains why he needs to take a break in the middle of this tennis match. Here it is. Listen.
5: Okay, I'm going to shoot him real quick.
6: I can't. Just explain the situation, please. Who is the doctor?
5: Okay. Hey, I'm going to shoot him real quick.
7: I can't give much time.
8: Is this for a medical reason? Or?
6: Yeah, I'm sick.
8: Do we know anything about that?
7: No. He has some stomach problems.
5: I have
0: diarrhea. He's explaining it in French.
9: You can sit here for now. Yes, if it's urgent, we can do that.
0: Clenching his ass.
3: Oh, he's still playing? Oh, then he's lying. He doesn't have diarrhea. If he has actual diarrhea.
2: Oh, he leaves. Yeah.
0: Then he runs off the court.
3: Oh, okay, maybe it's true.
2: Oh, my God.
0: How do you hold that? How do you? I mean, if it was really an emergency, how do you hold it continuing to play the tennis match? But he basically says, the quote is, I'm going to yit on the effing court, is what he tells that umpire up in the chair. I'm going to yit on the effing court because they would not allow him to take a bathroom break. He had to finish up the set, and then he ran off, and you saw the picture there from the parking garage. Maybe that's where he ended up, but Jesus, man, what a terrible. I mean, I think I would just forfeit the match. Or would you actually crap your pants there at the?
3: No.
0: This is a very important, very important tennis match. You've seen these guys running marathons, right?
3: Yeah.
0: And something about running a marathon, I don't know, just jiggling something up down there.
3: Those pictures live forever. That guy that crapped his pants, the one you're thinking of right now, that's probably 25 years ago. That's all that guy's known for. So it's best to just go and leave the match.
2: Yep.
3: This will be remembered for like a week, you know? But if he just crapped all over that clay court, oh my God, it's right.
0: Do you think it would just, would he just right in his shorts there?
3: Oh, it
0: just
3: would go right everywhere. Down his legs.
0: Yeah. Right down the leg to his white socks onto the court. And then, but he continued playing. They can't have you stop. Or would they allow you to stop?
3: Yeah, they'd probably allow you to stop, but then still, that's out there. It's not worth it.
2: Yeah.
3: Just lose.
0: I like how then they start questioning. They're like, well, is this a medical thing? He's like, yeah, I have diarrhea. And then his coach is like, yes, he's having stomach issues. And they're like, but did we know about this? Like, I guess you have to warn them in advance that you might have explosive diarrhea. I guess before I checked in for every match, that's what I would say. Have an explosive diarrhea, may have to leave in the middle of the match. Whether you did or not, just in case.
2: Yeah. And I would just go like he did. I would just leave. I told my kid, if you're ever in a situation and the teacher says you can't go to the bathroom, I'll deal with that. Like, I don't care if you get written up or
0: not. You can't have your daughter crap her pants in high school. I mean, that's.
2: She was a little kid. I always told her, you just leave and go to the bathroom and let me deal with that. So I'm glad that my heart hurt for that guy when he asked to go to the bathroom and they said no. Like, that's my worst nightmare. I would just crap right there because I can't hold it.
0: I believe that the guy ended up losing his match, I think.
2: Not surprised.
0: Yeah, but they were stopped. The match was stopped for 3 minutes while he was pleading to go to the bathroom. So even in that 3 minutes, at the point where you're like, I need to ask to go to the bathroom, holding it another 3 minutes after that is a monumental feat.
2: Yeah.
0: But then he goes back to playing tennis until they wrap up the set, and then he runs off. But this was his first time playing in the French Open, so he probably didn't want to, he didn't want to piss him off or whatever.
4: There's times I felt like that, though, where you have the bubble guts or drunk as hell and I'm going to puke and I can't wait to get home. And right when I get to the toilet, I'm like, oh, thank gosh, I made it. Like, for some reason, my brain will almost hold it back until I make it to the right facility.
0: I haven't puked from drinking in a long time. I think, would you rather puke or crap your pants?
3: Puke.
2: Crap my pants.
3: Puke, absolutely.
2: I'm not a good puker.
3: You're great at crapping your pants, but yeah.
2: I can handle crap my pants.
3: That's that's a big mess. A puke, you've ruined your pants. If you puke, you could just do it in the toilet. You could do it on the ground, walk away. I mean, whatever. You can stick your neck out so it's not all over yourself.
4: That's more common, too. Yeah, I feel like if you see somebody throwing up, I've seen that a ton of times. Somebody puking over here. I rarely see somebody pooping on the sidewalk.
0: Which would you say smells worse? If you're walking down the sidewalk and someone has either crapped their pants or puked right onto the sidewalk, which smells worse?
2: God, I think the visual...
3: Crap is worse. Yeah.
2: I'd say the smells worse.
3: You're not used to it. Every time you smell an open air crap, you're like, whoa, I didn't realize how great toilet technology is. Like, that it really masks a lot of the smell. Yeah, an open crap, that's really gross.
4: But I think it depends on what you eat. Sure. And you throw up some kind of beef stew, that smell might permeate the area.
3: Mm-hmm.
0: Josh says, I see crap by the dumpster at my work at least twice a week. Twice a week? Who's taking a dump at in a dumpster?
3: And how have you not set up a camera yet to catch this person?
0: Here's a... sad story happened in South Carolina. What are the odds of this? A 56-year-old woman was eating at a place called Driftwood Grill, which is on Lake Marion in South Carolina. And a storm hit, a thunderstorm hit or a rainstorm, whatever, wind hit Saturday night while she's eating. And it takes one of those umbrellas that they have out, like on a patio area where a restaurant has. It lifts up one of those umbrellas, hits her right in the neck, gets in the carotid artery, kills her.
2: Oh, my God.
0: She's killed by an umbrella at a restaurant on Saturday night. What are the odds of that?
2: It wasn't secured.
0: What a way to go. What's that?
2: It wasn't secured, like locked in?
0: Well, the wind somehow picked it up. The wind... it was a storm. It got loose, it says. I don't know how it got loose. So I'm sure the restaurant's going to be sued like crazy, but right in the neck. Oh. I guess you don't have any time to react, probably. You don't even see that coming, or it just, I'm sure everything happened so quickly, but man, you could be minding your own business, going out, doing nothing crazy, or just eating dinner, and then wham, hit by an umbrella. An autopsy is scheduled for tomorrow. I go, what do you need the autopsy for? You know what killed her? It was the umbrella. Why would you do an autopsy for it? Maybe they have to for legal purposes if they're going to sue the restaurant or something. But yeah, it just says that a restaurant got loose, hit her in the neck. I'll bet you bleed out pretty quick. Like if you get hit in that artery, I think it probably, I don't know how long you last after that. And if you did get hit, they should leave it in your neck, I think. Don't pull it out. I don't know if it's stuck in there or if it... I saw somebody in New York City last week, maybe it was 2 weeks ago, got stabbed just randomly in the city. And they had to leave... When you get stabbed, you're not supposed to pull the knife out. So the ambulance came, and this guy just has a knife sticking right out of his back. Oh, yeah. Like a big butcher knife sticking out.
3: Yeah, he's like in a wheelchair and it's just, he's getting rolled around and just a knife sticking out. You're like,
0: whoa. Yeah. And they didn't pull it out. I guess they wait till they get to the hospital or something, but you're not supposed to pull the knife out. Unbelievable.
4: No, I think they say it does more damage when you pull it out.
0: Well, I think it's bleeding out. I think. I'm not sure. I don't know. But they tell you not to pull it out if you've been impaled or stabbed or something like that. You got to wait till you get to the hospital before you do it. Snitzer, what did you do over the long weekend?
10: Nothing much. I went to see that Mandalorian movie in IMAX.
0: Now, I heard that movie, I don't know, I saw a review. They said that the movie is not good. It's a sorry attempt to put television on a movie screen is what it said. How did you feel about it?
10: I don't care about reviews. No, it was great. It was awesome. lots of action. It was fun.
0: All right. So you give it a thumbs up.
3: Yeah. I'm trying to rewatch The Mandalorian because I want to go see this movie, and so I'm watching it. The Mandalorian's pretty good, but then for some reason you're supposed to watch The Book of Boba Fett.
0: I like that one.
3: That's boring. Oh my God.
0: I like that sucks.
3: Because they take the whole cool part about Boba Fett, a guy wearing a cool helmet doing cool stuff, and then turn him into this like mayor of a dumpy town, and you're just watching him it's just boring. Oh my God, it sucks. But apparently you're supposed to keep watching it because then Yoda shows up in that one or something. Grogu shows up. So because when I started the third season of The Mandalorian, I was like, this doesn't make any sense. Last I saw him, he went off with Luke Skywalker, and I that's all I saw of him. And then the third season, he's just back with The Mandalorian. And I'm like, what the hell happened? Well, apparently you're supposed to watch all this Boba Fett crap.
10: Uh-huh. Yeah, you don't really need to watch all of it to see the movie. But
0: so the movie is self-contained. You can get
10: pretty much. Oh, Grogu is so cute. Oh my God. That thing is so freaking cute. With his little armor, he's got armor. Oh my God. He's so cute.
3: Do they ever explain who he is?
10: No, not yet. But there's
3: still. Oh, they still don't. Is he a relative? Okay, well don't tell me.
10: There's only three of them in the whole Star Wars universe so far.
3: Those kind of creatures. Okay. Yeah.
10: Yoda, Yaddle. And then Grogu.
0: Sarah from North Myrtle Beach, South Carolina, says that's not the only thing that happened in South Carolina this weekend. Did you hear about the stampede from Black Bike Week? It happened right down the road from her. I did not hear about a stampede, but wasn't somebody always inviting us to Black Bike Week in South Carolina or something? I forget exactly. I don't remember. Joe, you're on Rover's Morning Glory. Good morning, Joe.
11: Yo, Rover, how you guys doing?
0: Hey, what's happening?
11: Not much. So my son is in the Navy, and he was stationed in Norfolk, Virginia. So I said, okay, let's go. I said, I'm going to take my daughter and my cousins and niece. We're going to go visit him. We're going to go to Virginia Beach and stay there and hang out and whatnot. And we were at the beach for several hours. And eventually I said, okay, well, let's go get something to eat. And there was a large group of people right next to us. Lady was there celebrating her 50th birthday. Mm-hmm. And I was like, okay, let's go change. So they had like one of these big, community, I guess, changing rooms, whatever, mm-hmm. And we come out and then all I hear is all these sirens as I'm changing. I get out and there's fire trucks, ambulance, police cars, and they're all running to the beach. I go, whoa, what happened? So we go back out to the beach. So the lady that was there celebrating her 50th birthday, apparently wind picked up one of those beach umbrellas and impaled it right through her chest.
0: Right
11: next to us. If we would have waited, like they said, there was other people that were still there. They said, if you guys would have waited 5 minutes, you would have been right next to her. Mm. I was like, oh my God.
0: And so did it end up killing her, or did she survive?
11: Oh yeah. No, it killed her. Jeez. Killed her. My kids, like my daughter and my nieces, they were younger. So I was like, oh my God, thank God they did not see that.
0: Kidding. Thank God. Well, thank God it didn't impale one of you guys.
2: Yeah.
11: Right? I mean, we're only 10 feet away from them, maybe, if that. And it was, oh God, it was terrible. It was
0: happened
11: terrible.
0: To a lady at just an umbrella at dinner over the weekend. Right? Impaled her right in the neck, killed her. Joe, thank you. I appreciate it. Mr. E says, definitely not great, and I'm a Star Wars whore, that movie. And another person says, that movie was okay, not giving it as rave reviews as Snitzer did. I've got to take a quick break. We do have the Shizzy coming up in just a moment. The news will be right back on Rover's Morning Glory. Hang on.
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0: Shizzy, coming up in just a moment. What do you have on the way, Doogie?
2: Not one, but two Tennessee high school graduations are going viral. And people are really frustrated and upset. I'll tell you why next.
0: All right, we'll get to that in just a moment. I also watched the Thunderbirds performance over the weekend. And Charlie was asking, do they fly right over or aren't they doing all their stuff like over the water? And I go, yeah, I guess they're doing most of the stuff over the water, which is true. But they were flying in formation literally right over my head. I mean, just it was so close and they're flying right over buildings and it was cool. But It's disorienting, too, when they're coming, because when they flew right over, you hear the planes, but you're not sure exactly where they're coming from. And then right over my head, right there, loud as hell. So that was pretty cool.
3: Was it a big party on your rooftop?
0: No, I was the only person up there.
3: What?
2: Was it hot?
0: Yeah. Yeah, of course it was. It was 85 or something. I don't know.
3: Can you see the other rooftops around you? I don't know if you're high enough to see them or if you're level with them or they're above you. Can you see?
0: I could see. I couldn't really see any rooftops. You could see more people on their balconies.
3: Oh, okay.
0: Looking out.
3: That's crazy.
0: My balconies don't face that way, though.
3: Is your building just empty? It's like rented by people that don't live in them?
0: Pretty much, yeah. So there's only, I don't know how many, there's a handful of people that
3: actually live there.
0: Live there, yeah, yeah. Just, and when I say a handful, I'm talking like six.
3: People or six, like families or that's couples?
0: Six units or something are probably
3: so nobody comes up for the, that's so awesome to be able to just go up on your roof and just
0: never see anybody. I don't, it's like having a private home. You never see anybody else. It's
3: unless
0: great.
3: They're in your home. Like,
0: yeah, exactly.
3: Unless they're just walking in.
0: Those people and their baby stroller, they're allowed into my,
3: what did I saw them. Guy ever say about that?
0: What's that?
3: What did the guy ever say about the people coming in your home? Just won't happen again?
0: Yeah, I'll have an update, I think, pretty soon, I believe. I think there's more to that story. In the meantime, Douchey, are you ready for the award-winning shizzy?
2: Yeah.
0: Here we go.
4: Hear the shizzy on Rover's Morning Glory.
2: I know that we've been gone. There was a holiday break, but did you see this crazy story about a guy who was accused of opening fire right outside the White House? This 21-year-old who believed he was Jesus Christ?
0: Oh, I did. You know, I just saw a little bit. I saw a headline. I didn't read a whole lot about this. There was a lot of gunfire, shots fired.
2: Yeah.
0: And I just saw the headline that he thought he was Jesus.
2: Yeah. So what? 21-year-old. Guy, Nasir Best is his name. He was gunned down after exchanging fire with Secret Service agents. This was on Saturday night, Washington, D.C., right outside the White House. He was seen up and down pacing 17th Street Northwest moments before he pulled out a revolver. He approached the Secret Service booth, and then that's when he got the gun out, and the Secret Service agents were like unleashed.
3: Mm-hmm. Oh, so he died?
2: Oh, yeah.
3: Here's a video of like a reporter. She was reporting by the White House when it happened.
0: Okay.
3: There you go.
5: That President Trump has said a deal is close, only for the two sides to remain far apart.
9: No.
0: Jeez. That is crazy. So she has to duck for cover there.
2: Yeah, she's
0: you can
2: right
0: hear,
2: outside.
0: Of course, the gunshots. Yeah,
2: and yeah. The president
0: it takes a second or two for her to even figure out, like, what is that? You don't know what that is.
2: Yeah. But then once she knew, she immediately got down. They all did. The president was inside at the time. The White House went on immediate lockdown. Apparently, the shooting suspect thought he was Jesus, and he had an obsession with the country's most cherished structure, which was the White House. So he was taken out. Also, I don't know why this is a big deal, but the president is going to visit Walter Reed for the third checkup of his second term. I guess he's planning to go there today, the medical center, for a medical and dental checkup. But everyone's making this out to be like, oh my God.
0: Well, it's unusual because, like, for dental stuff, there is a, you can get your teeth cleaned in the White House. Like, there's a dental facility. There's a medical facility in the White House. Yeah, yeah.
2: Oh, that's cool.
0: So,
3: well, yeah, I mean, I'm surprised he has to go anywhere.
0: The last time he went, he had an MRI, and they go, why'd you have an MRI? He goes, well, just, you know, I don't know. Gotta ask my doctor. I have no idea why I went in for an MRI.
2: He's sleeping a lot, like, during important meetings. He falls asleep at the drop of a dime. And I know he's up late. He's always taking the Truth Social. It's just crazy how
0: maybe if he stopped tweeting at 4 o'clock in the morning, he could be awake at 3 in the afternoon.
2: Yeah, I don't know when he sleeps, to be honest with you.
10: Sleepy Don, yeah.
2: Huh?
10: Yeah. Sleepy Don.
2: It's crazy that he's
10: drowsy Don.
2: Yeah, he's constantly.
10: There you go.
0: Dozing Don.
2: Yeah. Mm. All right, so two Tennessee high school graduations are in the news because of heavy rain. And I know for our school, there's a rain date. So if it rains, they will postpone and move the ceremony to the next day, or God forbid something, maybe you can move it inside. Well, this has gone viral. Heavy rain drenched graduation ceremonies that went viral at two different high schools.
3: Here's a video of one of them, of the kids sitting there.
2: Families are really upset that the events weren't moved inside.
0: Oh my God. So they have them all sitting out on the football field.
2: Yep.
0: It's awful. You got to be kidding me. And it's just a downpour. And they just have to sit there like nothing's happening?
2: Yeah.
0: Oh, forget it. I don't need that diploma that bad. And this is high school, right?
2: Yeah, walking through to get your diploma on that stage was probably very slippery. And all the teachers had to be up there and the principal to hand out the awards. So a lot of people are saying, why didn't they move it inside or postpone it, reschedule it? But I feel sorry for them. The preliminary rounds of the Scripps National Spelling Bee will start today. This is going to be held at D.C.'s Constitution Hall. There will be 247 young spellers from the U.S. and five other countries, and they'll all compete for the title during the competition. This is an ongoing thing. You'll see this in the news all the time. The quarterfinals and the semifinals will be held Wednesday, followed by the finals on Thursday. The winner will receive over $50,000 in cash and prizes, along with a trophy and medal celebrating the achievement. The Spelling Bee can be seen on the ION television network, and you can also watch on their official
0: website. Now, I always make a prediction every year.
2: What's that?
0: I always turn out to be right, that the winner will be Indian. They love these spelling bees. Like every year, little girl, little boy, Indian little girl, little boy, they always win this spelling bee every, I don't know what it is. They love to spell. Go on.
2: So we talked a little bit about this earlier this morning. The Knicks just completely blow out the Cavs. Complete sweep. It's the first time they've reached the NBA Finals since 1999. Mm-hmm. I saw this montage of all the celebrities that were there in 1999 and then there last night, which I thought was pretty cool. They're very excited. So I'm kind of, it sucks that the Cavs didn't win one game, but 1999, that's a long time for them not to make it to the finals. So the Knicks. Yeah, they're very excited, obviously. And then game five of the other series going on tonight. This is the Thunder hosting the Spurs. Their series is tied 2-2. So the Knicks will be able to rest and wait for that person or that team to get to the finals. And then finally, I don't know if you saw this story over the weekend. Rob Bass of the late 80s hip-hop duo DJ Easy Rock. He passed away at 59 years old, just 4 days after celebrating his birthday. He was battling cancer. He kept it private. And it's weird that we just talked about that. You're like, why would you keep it private if you had cancer? He was battling it. Didn't tell people. He passed away. There you go. That's the shizzy. Right.

0: year did this song come out?
1: 1988.
0: 1988. Jeez.
2: It goes 19.

0: Yeah. Something came up. I don't know why I was thinking about it.
1: You're thinking about me?
0: No, I was thinking about, what was it? I forget. I think Doogie said something on the show.
2: Something stupid?
0: Gianna needs a car.
1: And that really bothers you.
0: Well, I got thinking about it, and I thought, does she really need a car? Doogie's on a crusade to get, somehow, she's trying to scam a free car for her daughter.
1: Out of basically. You.
0: Yeah,
2: or that's anybody that's listening.
0: Yeah.
1: Is that possible? And
0: definitely not going to happen. Not,
1: I know.
0: So it got me thinking, why does she need a car? Now, she's in high school. Up to this point, she's been just fine with no car. Why does she need a car?
1: It would be very helpful with all of the things that she's got going on. Because we have one car. I am here at work, and she has, starting this summer, she has a whole lot of stuff going on. She has training going on. She's in two different high school sports.
2: Don't you usually go to all of those anyways?
1: Mm-mm.
2: You don't go to every event she has?
1: Mm-mm. Not when she's doing all this, the training and rehearsals, and she's at the high school.
0: Well, how has she been getting there for the past few years?
1: She has, well, this past year, she's been asking friends to get there for help. So, and sometimes it's just like, you feel like you're annoying people. So it's just going to be easier for her to get.
0: She's giving you a guilt trip. Gianna's like, Mom, I feel like I'm annoying this person. I need a car.
1: No, she has not at all. No, absolutely. But it will
0: be very helpful. Do they have Uber in your area? Can't you Uber?
1: No, I'm not going to Uber.
0: Why?
1: I'm not going to get her an Uber to go run.
3: Expensive.
1: Yeah, constantly.
3: A lot of money.
0: You know what else is expensive, Snitz? A car.
1: In the long run. It's part of the whole process. You save money for it, and I have to just make it happen. Just like college, just save money. I just do it. It's just something you just have to do.
0: But then you say that she doesn't need the car at college, so you're going to get her a car for a year or two? She's two years,
1: two,
0: I guess.
1: 2 years left, and then I'm just looking at maybe leasing a car. I'm looking at used cars.
0: You're going to lease a car?
1: I don't know. I've got 2 weeks to figure it out.
2: Oh, that's it?
0: Two weeks? Yes. Jeez, you don't have 2 weeks. Stop. Hold on. You don't have 2 weeks. You have 2 weeks until she gets her license.
1: Yeah.
0: It's not a deadline that you have really, to have a car.
2: But she, well, yeah. No, you need something when you turn 16. Yeah.
1: I'm going to get a big red bow because I know that'll irritate you and your wife.
2: But she was really,
1: and I'm going to put it on a car, used car.
0: What does that have to do with me and my wife?
2: Wait a second.
0: What does a big red bow have to do with?
1: Your wife wants a new car with a big red bow, and you've never done that for her, which is something that is so easy to do.
0: You are so obsessed with me and my wife that when you get your daughter a car, you want to do something that in your mind is going to, okay.
2: It's crazy. It's clear now that she has been holding out, hoping that Rover, you would end up buying the car, and now that she's realizing that it's not happening.
1: I'm not finding. I have notes.
2: 2 weeks.
1: I'm trying to find a good car. I went to two different dealerships that were closed yesterday just to go look at their lot in the morning. Like I really am trying to do the right thing.
2: I've shown her car after car after car.
1: He's getting me cars that are like $3,000.
2: Yes, because your daughter is going to crash your car.
1: I spoke with my insurance agent, and he's like, I would try to recommend something that's a little bit newer, that's safer. If you do the lease route, then what happens is it's covered with the insurance and everything, and if something happens to the car, that's covered. If you do a newer,
0: cheaper, your insurance, you're still paying for that insurance. You're not just covered like you're.
1: I know. I also spoke with my banker, who guides me.
2: Insurance will be cheaper if you get a really cheap car.
1: It depends.
2: The math works out like that because you're covered and your car's only worth $6,000. So
1: I trust my agent.
0: $50,000.
2: Yeah.
1: Each car is different.
0: You trust your agent?
1: Yeah. I trust my insurance agent over Charlie.
0: So you think you're gonna spend less money on insurance by leasing a new car? That's your theory.
3: I just want to point out that leasing a car, you have a mileage limit. You can only do so many miles a year in a leased car.
2: Oh, that's going to be all I want to point out.
1: She's just going around.
0: She'll go through that. She'll blow through that. It doesn't matter. You know, you don't understand kids drive.
2: When you're 16, you get to drive for the first time. You drive as much as you can possibly. And you're
1: going
2: to be
1: going very far. She's not going to be driving like as much.
2: She's going to be doing it all the time. She's going to be like, let's go to the mall. Probably not the mall. Wherever. Let's go there. Oh, you know what? Let's go get a smoothie over at this place. You're just driving to drive. You're just racking up miles.
0: You love driving.
4: Telling people where, I drove to Cleveland at one point in time with all of my friends for a concert.
2: Oh, yeah.
1: She's not going to be doing that.
0: Yeah, of course she is. What are you, insane?
1: She doesn't go anywhere without her phone, and I have all of the kids that are there, they're all tracked.
2: So you're gonna be texting them going, what are you doing getting on 90 right now?
1: And then I take her car away.
2: I didn't see my phone.
1: She's not, I'm not worried about it.
0: You're going to take her car. You're not going to take her car away. Why buy it in the first place then?
1: If you want to think you're going to go to downtown on the highway, then yeah. But look, I am just doing what majority of the parents do. They end up getting...
2: A brand new car.
1: I didn't say that that's what
2: leases are. Leases are new.
1: I know, but yeah. I didn't say I'm for sure doing that. Everything that I'm really leaning towards
0: is
1: leaning towards a used car.
2: What year? Because I keep showing her cars, and it's like, here's one right here. She just said no to. Looks perfectly fine.
0: Let me see it. 2018
2: Ford Explorer, $5,900. Only 142,000 miles. It's a former police vehicle.
0: No, you don't want a former police vehicle.
2: Why not?
0: That's stupid.
2: Why not?
1: Because, so Charlie's mad. I'm not taking his advice on this.
0: They take a beating.
2: From a child.
4: Way worse.
0: No, that's disgusting.
2: There's endless amount of SUVs that are like $6,000, and she just won't do it. She just goes, nope, nope. That

0: to the agent. So he said to send him VIN numbers and then he'll tell him, because what'll happen, I spend $1,800 a year in car insurance. So if I do, what is that, 900 every 6 months I pay. Mm-hmm. And mm-hmm. so he said it'll probably be about roughly 500.
1: A month.
0: No, about 500 every 6 months.
1: Extra.
0: Right. So extra for her.
2: So $1,000 more a year.
0: $1,000 okay. a year.
2: Yes. At least. That's what at he least. Said. At least.
1: I've got a whole list here of all sorts of cars we can look at. We can show Doogie and she can explain. Because you got to hear her reasoning for everyone. Everyone she just says no to. No, no, no.
0: I want something that isn't going to break down. I want something that doesn't need repairs. I don't want her to
2: she
0: have
2: She wants a new car.
0: Tires.
2: She's going no, to I buy don't. A new
0: there
2: car.
0: There are so many. You have no idea what you're talking about. There are so many cars out there.
1: There was talk of
0: that are better than what is Charlie showing me.
1: Of course, there's better cars if they cost way more money. My thing right here is mine are all under around six. They're under 6,000.
2: All right, let me see some of these, Charlie.
1: Okay, we'll just go real quick. First one, 2012 Ford Explorer, 4,500.
0: 162,000 miles.
1: That's how much cars cost. Okay.
0: No, that's miles.
2: It's miles.
1: Yeah, that's how much cars cost with those amount of miles. That's how much
2: that is a lot of miles.
1: That's how. That's
0: okay, that's great. I don't blame her for that. Doing that.
1: Okay, next one, 2014 Nissan Pathfinder, 5,500. No,
0: not doing that.
1: Why? No. What's wrong with this one?
0: I'm not doing something that's 120,000 miles. It's. I just
1: for
0: I
1: a
0: want,
1: child,
2: but you're only going to have it for a year or two.
0: I understand that. I'm well aware.
1: 2002 Isuzu. I don't know. A Trooper.
0: Yeah, I'm not doing a 24-year-old car.
1: Okay. 2003 Honda Pilot, 2,500.
0: I don't know what
1: this one's good.
0: You.
1: This one's good. This
0: 155,000 miles.
1: It's a Honda. They last forever.
0: There's a reason why it costs $2,000.
1: Because it's good for a 16-year-old.
0: It's 25 years old. I'm not doing it.
1: 2013
0: so stop,
1: Tucson.
0: I don't need your help. I'm
2: She's
0: good.
2: Not going to do any of these,
0: no.
2: Charlie.
1: So what is your
0: you
1: price?
2: So you're going to get a new car. You're going to take a hit on the value.
0: I can't do a new
2: car. She's
0: cars.
2: Only you claim she's only going to need it for 2 years in high school because then she's going to college and you're telling me that she won't take that car. She's definitive on this. Doesn't need a car
0: but
2: when she's in college.
0: It depends on where we've got to start going to look at schools. Hmm. Over break, like Christmas break, we'll start.
1: What are you expecting to pay?
0: I don't know.
3: What's your budget?
0: I don't know.
1: Well, you have to have an idea of a number.
2: You were just walking around on lots. What were you looking at?
0: 12 to 15.
2: That means $20,000.
0: No.
2: So let me decipher this in doozy speak.
0: If I did 12 cash, because I have money in savings.
2: She's not even going to do this. She's going to lease this vehicle. Mark my words. Now she won't because I'm saying this she will spite this just like with the weird red bow thing that she's talking about.
0: No, I'm not actually.
2: She'll end up leasing this.
0: No,
2: she'll lease this. Yep. And then what if you lease the car and then you give your current vehicle to Gianna?
0: Well,
1: what she's going to do.
0: That's an option where I buy I give Gianna my car because it's safer. And then if I buy like a used Jeep.
1: So you're going to get the worst car. Your daughter will get like a 2-3-year-old car, whatever yours is. And you'll get a more used
0: 2022.
1: One. Yeah. She'll get a 2022 and then you'll get a used crappier one. Your daughter gets the nicer car.
0: I don't know. That's what I'm saying is I don't know. I've got all these different scenarios in my head.
2: Mm-hmm. So all right. I've got to take a quick break. 866 Yo Rover will be right back. Hang on.
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11: Bill in Pennsylvania, you're on Rover's Morning Glory. Good morning, Bill.
12: Morning.
11: Hey. Yes, go ahead.
12: I was calling in to tell Dougie, I just added my son last week to the insurance, and it went up $3,300 a year.
11: Oh, my God.
13: For just him? Or
11: oh, no, what just, well, just, yeah, just for him, $3,300. Yeah,
12: just adding him, because I have five vehicles and four drivers, so he's considered a primary driver.
13: Mm.
12: So same thing's going to happen with Dougie. If she buys a car, Gianna's going to be considered a primary driver, so it's going to go up way more than $1,000 a year.
13: Well, he told me, so I already talked to him.
11: Well, yeah, I don't know if I would trust the guy, though, because everyone is saying, I know, but let me just read you some text messages about your insurance. Let's see here. Mike says, Dougie, are you nuts? I pay $500 every 6 months for full coverage on a Mustang. Why are you spending $1,800 a year on your vehicle? Let's see. Jen says, what the hell kind of terrible credit or driving record does she have that she's paying that much for herself for car insurance? We have four cars on a policy, two drivers. We pay $1,600 a year.
13: Well, I did ask that because I thought it was a little high. And he said, if you remember the bus incident, my insurance went up. When you have driver's license, I don't have any speeding tickets. But I have the incident where I stopped.
11: Where you almost mowed down a bunch of school children.
13: No, so that's on my record for two more years. And then it'll drop off. And then it'll
11: go down. So how much did your insurance go up because of that? Do you recall?
13: Like 150, 200.
11: Every 6 months?
13: Yeah.
11: So you were paying
13: like seven something?
11: You're paying $1,400 a year. Now you're paying $1,800 a year.
13: Which sucks.
11: New York Pete, you're on Rover's Morning Glory. Good morning, New York Pete.
14: Good morning, Rover. How you doing?
11: Hey, what's happening?
14: So, listen, Dougie, I got three kids. I'm a single father, right?
13: Okay.
14: None of my kids got new cars.
13: Yeah.
14: All right? One of them is in their third year of college. The other two are in the unions. They all bought their own car. Because here's the bottom line. You pull a car off the lot, it loses appreciation.
13: Yeah.
14: Number two, you've got to have full coverage for her.
13: Mm-hmm.
14: She's going to get an accident. So with my kids, they saved the money. I bought the car. They paid their own insurance. They're on their own policies. I don't want them on my policy. I don't want to pay $2,000 a month when my kids are hitting parked cars or freaking fire hydrants. You're ridiculous.
13: No, it sounds like
14: to me, and I'm not trying to be rude to you.
13: That's okay.
14: It sounds like you're just trying to keep up with the Joneses and get this kid a nice car because all her friends got nice cars.
13: No, not totally.
11: Is that what it is? It's a status thing?
13: No, totally understand.
14: You're trying to be like the Joneses. And I mean, that's not disrespectful. I'm not trying to be rude.
13: That's okay.
14: I'm just saying.
13: Totally get it. Totally understand where you're coming from. I understand that. I get it. I'm not trying to keep up.
14: Well, you know, you got to listen to Charlie, man. Go buy her an SUV. Gas is $5 a freaking gallon, you meatball.
11: She will not listen. Whatever anybody is saying right now, Doogie will not listen to it. She refuses to take advice.
13: Listening to people and talking, Rover. It's a talk show. So I'm listening to what he said.
11: I know, but you won't take anybody's advice.
13: I'm trying to figure it out. I've been doing this whole parenting thing alone for 16 years. So I will figure something out.
11: Sean, you're on Rover's Morning Glory. Good morning, Sean.
9: Good morning, Rover. How are you doing?
11: Hey, man. What's happening?
9: Oh, Doogie, a little bit of insight from a fellow father, right?
13: Okay.
9: Two older daughters, I swam in all the channels. Cousin in insurance, played the game, what's a good policy look like? Unfortunately, the best thing that we've found to work out is you can't insure their vehicle. So she can't have the title in her name. The title will have to be in your name.
13: Correct.
9: You add another vehicle to the policy. You put an umbrella over the whole thing to protect it. So you don't quite need full coverage, but that's if you're buying a reasonable car. I live in Buffalo. My daughters didn't learn in an SUV. I bought Subarus for them because I wanted them to learn on a manual transmission.
13: Mm-hmm.
9: And you can get a lot of different options in a manual transmission with a Subaru. And a little Impreza or a Forester with a good snow tire is going to perform just as well as an SUV.
11: And you're going to say it's not cute. It's not cute. Is that why you wouldn't get one of those, Doogie?
13: I don't even know what it is. I'm not looking... for things that are
11: Somebody had a text message I saw earlier that Doogie was complaining that various cars weren't cute.
13: What's a cute car?
11: I don't know.
13: I don't know what that means. So
9: Subaru is just a manufacturer. They've got a whole bunch of different cars under the umbrella. My oldest had a beast of a Forester. Manual, big snow tires. That thing went anywhere. But as she grew, she wanted a cute car. So she bought a little Wolfsburg Volkswagen GTI turbo, six-speed. Thing's nice. It doesn't do a damn thing in the snow, though.
13: Yeah.
9: She misses that Forester.
13: No.
9: Yeah.
11: Doogie, I just don't understand why you won't take anybody's advice. You won't listen to what anybody has to say.
13: Because I don't care what you have to say. To be perfectly honest, I don't care, especially you and Charlie.
11: Just pretend the stuff we're saying is coming from a dance mom.
13: No.
11: Would you listen to that?
13: No.
11: A dance dad.
13: No, I will figure it out.
15: These prices are so crazy. I'm just looking at more. Now I've re-added, I've changed my search for Doogie's price range.
11: Uh-huh.
15: Here you go. Which one, Doogie? This 2021.
13: A Jaguar? Okay.
15: What about this? 2021 Nissan Armada, 18,000 with 135,000 miles.
13: Is that a truck?
15: No.
11: It is.
13: Sport. Is it a truck? Yeah. I'm not putting it in our
11: truck. But what about this Ford Explorer? 2022 Ford Explorer, 37,000 miles.
15: $20,000, though.
16: But I mean,
13: she's going to spend that, Charlie. Things that are.
15: Most of these are over 100,000 or hovering around most.
11: What about that Mercedes?
13: No.
11: Yeah, 2018 GLC 300.
13: There's nothing like that. I don't want anything fancy. I'm not.
11: Dodge Durango.
13: She's not Rover's kid.
15: If it was Rover's kid, she'd be in a Mercedes. I put 10 to 20,000. That's what you said you were looking at. So I'm showing you your options here. This Kia, now that's low miles, 18,000.
13: Kia's a great car. Went to a Kia dealership over the weekend.
11: I want to see Gia in a Ken Ganley Kia.
13: Look at that. Why don't you call your Ken Ganley guy? Say, hook Gia with a Kia.
11: Scott says, I bought my kids a car with 134,000 miles on it. In a three-year time span, it now has 198,000 miles on it, and we live 3 miles from the school.
13: Yeah.
11: So that's, what is that, approximately 20-something thousand miles a year, and you think that she's not going to put very many miles
13: on it. That's great. I mean, that is great for them. That's awesome.
11: You do have a budget. You see that you have a big budget here for a car. Oh, it's a big budget. Maybe if you expand it out just slightly.
13: Okay.
11: I don't know if Snitzer has any of these pictures, but there is a new car that maybe would be absolutely perfect for Gianna.
15: I have a video.
13: Oh, let's see. Let's see. You got,
11: okay,
13: River?
11: This is just launched.
15: Brand
11: new vehicle. It's electric. Would you like to put her in an electric car, Doozy?
13: I'm really kind of an electric person. That's more Snitz and Rover.
11: Here it is. The unveiling of this.
13: Is that it?
15: Here we go, I think.
11: Very dramatic.
13: Yeah,
11: it takes a long time for them to actually show you the vehicle.
13: Oh,
11: that's like it from the top.
15: A computer mouse.
16: You're right.
11: This is a Ferrari. It's a brand new Ferrari.
13: Oh,
11: $640,000 is the starting price. It's their first all-electric model, the Ferrari Luce.
4: Luce.
13: Oh, face on you, Rover. Luce.
11: Luce.
4: That's what it says in the article, yeah.
11: Oh, okay. Luce.
13: Beautiful.
11: Okay.
13: Nice.
11: It's. I guess that means Italian for light, whatever that.
15: Here's more.
11: Okay.
13: Is the whole ceiling windows?
17: Yes. Whoa. Okay. This is the first fully electric Ferrari, the Ferrari Luce.
4: Oh.
17: I'm here.
11: Oh, Luce, Snitz.
4: I read the article. It's in the thing. I'm sorry.
17: I've driven the car. I have so many
4: thoughts. Now I believe it.
17: But this is a first walk around and look at what is being revealed when I upload this today, which is the final design. In this near final working prototype of the car.
11: So, how much is a $640,000 car? It's designed by, when you say it looks like a computer mouse, it's designed by Johnny Ive, who was the longtime Apple designer.
13: Oh, wow.
11: And I have to be honest with you. I don't know. I'm not like a big. What do you guys think of this?
15: It doesn't look like a cool car.
11: Mm-hmm.
15: It doesn't look like a Ferrari. Somebody's already pointed this out. Here you go. Here's your Ferrari. All right.
4: All right.
15: Here's your Nissan Leaf.
11: It does look just like.
15: Not really. If you're going to make it look like a cool Ferrari. I don't understand why they didn't do that. It's still cool.
11: I don't get it either.
15: It's still cool. I mean, yeah, generally it's a cool looking car, but it doesn't look like a sweet ass Ferrari.
16: It's sleek. I would drive that.
15: Of course, I would drive it.
11: Yeah, but for $640,000, I mean, if you're spending $640,000 on a car, it's got to look really sweet. Like, it's got to, somebody has to see that and go, oh my, like, you, if you're spending that much money, you want people to go, oh, wow, look at that car. And that's just like
15: Ferrari. I don't know if I would even notice. If I saw that driving in the street, I'd go, that's a weird looking, that's kind of cool looking. I wouldn't think that's a Ferrari other than the badge, I guess.
4: I got the doors open, though.
13: How?
4: They open.
15: Suicide?
4: Well, the backs are suicide, yeah.
15: Yeah.
13: What does suicide mean?
4: Backwards.
11: It means they
18: that
11: open.
18: Concept has been around since the 60s when the original 1968 Lincoln Continental had those same doors. They're called suicide doors.
13: But why?
15: Why is it called that? I don't know why it's called that. It's just what it is.
11: I think it gives you more room to actually get into the back seat there. So it is a four-door vehicle, and that's, I don't know. It's just not. And then the inside, I'm like, that doesn't look too sweet. Either.
13: No.
11: Like, it looks okay.
15: No, it looks really cool. I'd say if this was like a $50,000 car, I'd go, this is a really cool $50,000 car.
11: Yeah, if this is one of those Chinese electric vehicles,
15: I'd say this
11: BYD
15: is
11: or something, you go, all right, that's kind of neat.
15: Awesome.
11: But not for $640,000.
13: Yeah.
11: I want something that just immediately, every chick that you drive by will be like, I want to sleep with that guy because he's in a $640,000 car.
13: Yeah.
11: Every dude you drive by is like, oh my God, I'm jealous. Maybe one day I can be like that. $640,000 you're spending on a car.
19: Are they still hand-built? Is that them? Is that what they're known for?
11: I think all Ferraris are, right? I
19: mean, that kind of adds to the price, doesn't it?
11: Yeah, but $640,000?
19: Oh, I know. It's a lot of money.
11: Jesus
13: Your car
11: Christ.
13: Is cooler than this. Rover.
11: Oh, I don't know about that, but
13: oh yeah, it's nicer inside.
11: It's neat inside. It looks cool, I guess. I
15: thought they already had an electric car. They didn't? One of the things I've asked about La Ferrari, wasn't that electric?
11: I don't think so.
15: Okay. I don't keep track of
11: they have hybrid ones for sure.
15: Oh, maybe it was a hybrid then, okay.
13: Does your car, Rover, do the projection onto the road, the speed limit and all that crap like your other one did?
11: Projection onto the road.
19: It's on the windshield, not the road, I don't think.
13: Oh, like in front of you on the windshield.
11: Other people can't see it on the road.
13: No, but you can, right? Like,
19: funny.
15: Yeah, but like even like a regular cars have that.
19: Yeah.
11: Mine actually doesn't have that.
13: Okay. They
11: oddly don't have that in my model of car, but my older Mercedes has that. So no, I don't have that. But 640. Have
13: they sold any? Do you think?
15: No, it came out yesterday. I think
11: Just announced yesterday. You know, it's a Ferrari. It's got the laser etched badge. April, you're on Rover's Morning Glory. Good morning, April.
20: How you guys doing?
11: Hey, what's happening?
20: Hey, so Duji, I met you at your food truck a couple months back. I had my son Victor with me. And he's about 2 weeks younger than your daughter.
13: Okay.
20: So my suggestion to you, which I'm doing the same thing, is I drive a 4Runner, and I'm told these cars, if taken care of, will last upwards of 300,000 miles. I'm looking for a used 4Runner for him, and they're all over Facebook Marketplace.
13: Okay.
20: And they're like $7,000 to $12,000. These things are beast, and they're safe. And I used to drive a Jeep, and I loved it, but I switched to my 4Runner because I'm a Toyota fan. Look for a Toyota or a Honda. In all seriousness, they're cheaper, they will last forever, and they're safe.
11: 4Runners are actually taking notes right now.
15: 4Runners are so expensive. I don't know where you're saying that a 4Runner...
13: A used one?
15: A used 4Runner. What year?
20: Yes.
15: What year are you talking about?
20: I found some that are 2008 to 2010 for like $8,000
11: to $10,000. No, she won't do that. Too old. Dude, she's got to have it.
15: Here's a
11: it's got to be built in the 2020s, I believe.
15: 2011 4Runner.
13: I'll do $17,000
15: for 2011.
11: Oh, my goodness.
15: So let's try to find one that's 220. Look at this. $50,000 for 2022.
13: Okay, let's cross that off.
20: Charlie, we almost bought one for $8,000, but it went too fast.
15: What year?
20: I'm not. It was a 2008 or 9, maybe.
15: No, yeah, you're not. I'm with you. That is a great car. Dougie won't do that because it's 20 years old.
11: It's not. Yes, she wants it. What would you say her limit is? It's got to be built 2020 or later.
13: 2018. I'm putting in searches.
15: All right, so let's
13: on the dealerships.
15: Okay. I'll try to find a 2018 4Runner on this. Go ahead.
11: Oh, sorry, I cut her off.
13: What did she say? Don't what?
11: Don't.
15: No, okay. She has a good point. That's a good car. But
13: yeah, Hondas are good too.
15: Let's see. Any 4Runner? Here's a 2017 or no?
13: It depends on what it is.
11: She won't.
15: 2017 4Runner right here, 138,000 miles, $25,000.
13: No.
15: Nope.
11: Speaking of vehicles and making sure you want something reliable, you said. Didn't somebody else have some car repairs on the agenda?
13: That's right.
11: Yeah.
15: Ooh. Rear shocks.
13: That'll be good to find out what happened.
11: Hold that thought, Jeffrey, because he didn't mention that. I go, what'd you do over the weekend? He didn't mention he was supposed to get his car, all sorts of auto work done once again on his vehicle. Yes, he's been real quiet over there. Let me take a quick break. We'll be right back on Rover's Morning Glory. Hang on.
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0: The Shizzy is coming up in just a few minutes. What do you have on the way, Doogie?
1: Have you ever wanted to know what your pet is saying to you? Like when they meow at you? I want to know what they're saying.
0: I don't know. Do I? They might just...
2: What if your pet's a dick and you found it out?
0: Or what if they hate you? Please stop annoying.
1: Your pets take after the owner, Rovers. You might not want to know what they're saying. I'm going to tell you what might help with you deciphering what your cat is saying or dog.
0: All right, we'll get to that in just a moment. Jeffrey didn't mention doing any car repairs over his long holiday weekend because he had mentioned it before we went on break. He said that he was getting his rear shocks done. Replaced, he claimed it was only going to cost $40 or something, I think is what it was. So I don't know if any of that came to fruition. Generally, what happens is they get working on his car and then it turns into a whole thing and then the price goes up and up and up. Did you have your work done, Jeffrey?
3: Unfortunately, no. The gentleman that was that I made the arrangement with earlier last week... I reached out to him Saturday morning, say, what time you want, would you like me to come to your shop so that we can, you know. But unfortunately, his wife wound up in the emergency room, so he wasn't able to do it on Saturday. So
0: what happened to her?
3: I don't know the details. I didn't ask. She's fine. Yeah.
2: Okay.
1: Okay, good.
3: And, but we did make it, or we did reschedule, so we're going to have it done this afternoon. And
2: today.
3: He's also going to run this because I mentioned before my check engine light's on. Mm-hmm. So he's got a scanner to see what that indicates.
0: Mm. Okay. All right.
3: So that's this afternoon after work.
0: You're driving it over to his place?
3: Correct.
0: Okay. You doing that after the fence company or?
3: Correct.
0: Okay. And he's still open that late or does he do this?
3: He has a full-time job, but he indicated to me we can either do it either on Saturday or sometime during the week after work, and we'll just whichever works for me.
2: Is his job working on cars? His full-time job?
3: He's like a diesel mechanic. I don't know exactly what he fixes.
2: Oh, but he's a mechanic.
3: Yeah.
2: Okay.
3: Knows a lot about cars and doesn't want to see me get ripped off and whatnot, so he's a really good guy. Okay.
0: All right. Well, let us know how this goes tomorrow. Doogie, are you ready for the Shizzy?
1: Yeah.
0: Here we go.
1: Hear the Shizzy on Rover's Morning Glory. Citing Ebola concerns, U.S. officials are ordering Congo's soccer team to isolate itself before arriving in the U.S. for the World Cup next month. Andrew Giuliani, who is the head of the White House Task Force for the World Cup, tells ESPN the team needs to remain in a bubble for 21 days where they are training in Belgium. Green card holders who have been to Congo or South Sudan within the last 21 days are now banned from entering the U.S. The U.S. is making a special exception for Congo's soccer team. Over 200 people have died during the current Ebola outbreak in Africa. So they're trying to... If you were forced to be in a bubble... For 21 days?
0: I don't think they're in a literal bubble. I think that this means that they're quarantined.
1: Yeah, they have to be quarantined all together so that they don't expose or get exposure from people.
0: Right. So that just means they're like in a hotel somewhere.
2: Yeah, in an apartment building or something.
1: So you think that would suck?
0: They're not like in a plastic dome.
1: They might be.
2: Like E.T. at the end. They're not doing that.
1: That's a good movie. An EasyJet flight from Egypt to the UK was diverted due to a power bank in a passenger's checked baggage. The flight had to reroute to Rome after the crew was informed that the power bank was charging. And these devices are permitted in carry-on luggage, but not in checked baggage. Now, are you still going to fly to London, Rover? For your horse race?
0: I'll have to see how the doctor, how it's going with B2's foot. We have a follow-up today, so we'll find out and what he says about travel. And I think she'll be okay to travel, but she doesn't want to go if she can't walk around. So
1: hopefully she'll be.
2: Now, do you go without her?
0: Maybe.
1: You would not.
0: You want to make a trip, Charlie? Yeah,
2: I'm in. Why not? I'd go to there. Yeah.
1: You would never.
0: No, of course not. No. Now these power banks. You were talking about that EasyJet flight. So they have these. It's just basically batteries. How did they learn that it was charging somebody's stuff in the in the cargo hold. So somebody must have said, like a passenger must have been like, damn, I left my phone or left my laptop charging in my checked luggage. Like, who would bring that up? And then once they find that out, they have to divert the flight. They have to go and land somewhere immediately because they're worried that will cause a runaway fire. Once if those battery banks, if they overheat, the especially cheap Chinese ones, those things are always blowing up.
4: Yeah.
0: Most airlines now have a requirement. In fact, I think all airlines, you have to have them. You can bring a battery bank, but you have to have it with you. Like, not even in the overhead compartment. Like, you have to have it on your person. I don't know what good that's going to do exactly, other than to, you know, like, it blows up in your hand and then they can see it blow up. I don't know how that's any better than blowing up in the overhead compartment, but certainly in the cargo area, there's nothing you can do. I mean, they do have some sort of fire suppression down there, but it's not really designed for lithium ion fires. But man, what a tremendous hassle. So they had to divert the flight. They had to land. They had to give everyone hotels for the night. They have to, I mean, just what a pain in the ass.
4: But
0: I'm just curious how they found out about it.
4: Yeah, it doesn't say in the article. I don't know if you saw when you read the story. I didn't find it in the article how they found out. If
0: I was on a plane once and somebody's like, they got onto the plane and then this lady's like, I think it was, you know, like sometimes if you get on a little plane, you get down to the end of the little jetway thing and they're like, yeah, we don't have enough room for that bag. You're like, but it's a carry-on bag. They're like, nah, this plane is so teeny tiny. We're going to have to put this underneath the plane. So somebody did that and they had their laptop in there. And I guess supposedly you're not supposed to have your laptop in your checked baggage, I think, because it turned into a whole thing once, because the lady let them take her bag, put it underneath, and then she went up. She's like, oh, I forgot my laptop. Can I get it? And they're like, no, it's already in the bottom of the plane. And then it turned into a whole thing. They had to go get the bag off, and it was, oh, we were delayed for like half an hour waiting for this, because I don't think they can just find that bag right out of the, you know, right, easy like that. Anyway, so I don't know how they found out about this while they were in the middle of that flight. But anyway, go on.
4: Somebody had either texted in or called in and said, did you hear about the stampede that happened in South Carolina? Well, this is that news story. There were 19 people hurt early Sunday when a crowd stampede broke out near a stage at the Black Pearl Cultural Heritage and Bike Festival. This was in Atlantic Beach, South Carolina, and about 17 miles north of Myrtle Beach. The fire rescue declared a mass casualty incident, though all injuries were non-life-threatening. Three people were hospitalized, though. Officials said the panic was set off by a single person suddenly running through the crowd, triggering a brief chain reaction that lasted, they say, only seconds. But it was enough to cause panic. There were no confirmed fights.
2: Kind of video of it from a porch.
4: People are so on alert that it just immediately, everyone was scared that person was running.
0: My God, we have so many mass shootings now and various things. You see a bunch of people start running or a person running.
4: I'm running.
0: I'm going to ask questions later. Yeah. Exactly. I'm running. I'm getting out of there.
4: Yeah, that's what happens. So. And then this is the story that I had teased. A startup based in China just launched a new wearable device for pets that claims to translate animal emotions into human speech with close to 95% accuracy. The gadget hangs from your pet's collar and uses AI to study things like vocal patterns, behavior, and body language to figure out what your pet is trying to say. The translator costs about $118, and apparently more than 10,000 people have already pre-ordered one. But before you can start expecting full conversations with your dog or your cat, you might have to wait because the company hasn't released specific scientific studies proving the device actually works.
2: Here's so it could a new be a story, bust. I think.
4: People are ordering it.
2: Maybe.
5: Well, if you've ever owned a pet, you have probably been tired to trying to understand what their collar that claims to translate.
2: This is just a lady reading the news. Okay, never mind.
0: All right.
4: And finally, we know a little bit more information, and you had even said it last week. We'll get more details on the death of Kyle Busch. He passed away last week at 41 years old, and now we know that he died after a battle with severe pneumonia, which then did progress into sepsis, leading to rapid and overwhelming associated complications. That's according to a statement from his
0: family. How would they... so you miss all the symptoms and signs of that leading up to? That's weird.
4: If he had pneumonia, was he on antibiotics? What were they doing to treat it? Before being hospitalized, the NASCAR legend reportedly became unresponsive at a North Carolina racing simulator with a 911 caller saying he was coughing up some blood. So Busch had battled what was described as severe sinus cold during a NASCAR Cup Series race at Watkins Glen less than 2 weeks ago. That's where he was asking the crew for the doctor to give him a shot. So despite his health issues, he continued racing and even won a Truck Series event on May 15th. So pneumonia turned into sepsis. There you go. That's the shizzy on Rover's Morning Glory.
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0: Chris in Louisville, Kentucky. You're on Rover's Morning Glory. Good morning, Chris.
7: Yo, Robert.
0: Yo, what's happening?
7: Hey, I got a question for JLR there. Is he available?
0: Yes, he is. He is awake, as far as I can tell. Surly attitude, but he is awake, yes.
2: What up?
7: So, Jeffrey, on your shocks that you're going to have replaced this evening, how do you know that they are bad? Because there are telltale signs that a shock is out in a vehicle.
3: No, they're just worn and they need to be replaced. That's what I've been told.
7: So, telltale sign for a shock, if you go out to the parking garage and you push down on your trunk and push real hard, if your car bounces and just continues to bounce, you need shocks. If it doesn't, you don't need shocks. It's just a waste of money. It's not until your car starts bouncing all over the place, front and back, that you need to replace them. I'm sure anyone on the show has never replaced a shock before.
0: Yeah, I don't think I've ever replaced shocks in a car, but Jeffrey, you need them in your car?
3: That's what I've been told, so...
2: Is it bouncy?
3: Yeah, we tried it. It makes a loud squeaking noise.
0: So, what do you mean you tried it? You tried what?
3: We tried it when I had my oil change. The last time he changed my oil, we checked the shocks, and we did that test. How did you check them?
0: You push?
3: Yeah, we pushed down on it, just like the caller described.
2: What's it like when you drive? Is it bouncy?
7: I don't believe it.
3: Well, believe what you want, pal.
2: And when you drive, is it bouncy? Does it feel different? Does it feel weird? Or does it make a noise or anything?
3: Yeah, it makes a squeaky noise.
2: All the time when you're driving.
3: Yeah, I like when I hit like large bumps. Mm-hmm. Not like low
0: squeaky
3: bumps.
0: Squeaky noise.
3: Yeah.
0: Chris, is that a sign that a shock are bad?
7: I think we need to go out to the parking garage on video call and have him push down on that car and see if it just bounces up and down. If it just goes down and comes back up, he's fine. He's just going to waste his money like always.
0: Well, it's almost no money. He claims he's getting these replaced. How much is this going to cost you, Jeffrey?
3: $20 per set.
0: $20 per set? Is that even possible, Chris?
7: No, it's not. He's getting ripped off. He's probably getting somebody's used shocks that they have up on the shelf because they had maybe 100,000 miles on them versus 150,000 miles on them.
0: Yeah, I don't know what shocks cost, but when he told me what this was going to cost, I said, this is incredibly cheap. This can't be right. $20 per set. Is that right, Jeffrey?
3: That's what I've been told. You know what, Chris?
7: He's getting screwed, Rover.
3: Yeah, well, okay, whatever, pal. I'm just trying to maintain my car, okay, dude?
0: Well, thank you for giving him the heads up.
7: You save money.
0: Yeah.
4: That's nice.
0: Thank you, Chris.
4: Thank you.
0: But once he gets that in his head, he's hell-bent on replacing those shocks with whatever junkyard shocks that they are giving him. He's fine with it. Once he says he's going to get it done, he's going to get it done. He's going to go there. He'll spend how much is it going to be total? $40?
3: Yeah.
0: Okay. He's going to spend $40. They couldn't even do a diagnostic on your car for $40. And he's going to replace the shocks for $40? Okay. Have you ever wondered? Now, somebody told me a reason, and it might have been somebody on this show. I don't recall where I heard this, but I go, oh, that sounds reasonable, I guess. Why do they have the, and a public toilet, why is the front of the toilet seat open? Do you have any ideas?
2: To let your dong hang.
0: What's that?
2: To let your dong, room for your dong.
0: Room for your dong.
2: That's what I thought.
0: Okay.
4: I thought
0: one theory there.
4: Because your legs are open to give it even out on your butt when you sit.
0: Why would that make any difference if that was closed at the top there? I'm looking at a toilet seat, a commercial toilet seat right now. It has like weird, 4 or 5 inches open at the front of it.
2: Because why, if whatever reason you have, why won't we have it at home? So I don't know what is the women's room also like that?
4: Yeah. Yeah.
2: Okay, then I know it's definitely not dong mitigation. No dong. Yeah, so I don't know what it is, because what makes the public use different than the home use where you'd have this opening?
4: It's all the same.
8: Is it a pee thing?
2: It's not the same. You don't have that at your home.
4: I have an opening at home. You do?
0: You have an open toilet?
2: No.
0: You have an open toilet seat like that at home. Maybe.
8: Everybody does. In the front?
4: Yes.
0: No.
8: I don't.
0: No.
8: Mine's
2: nobody
8: a
2: does.
8: Seat.
0: Yeah, it's
4: Are
0: all the way
4: sure?
0: around.
2: I think you're mistaken. I just guess, like, just Google toilet seat and look at it, like, to buy. It's rare. I've never seen one.
0: The public ones have an opening at the front. Your home ones, I don't think
2: do. You look at these. I mean,
4: here's you might be blowing my mind right now.
2: Toilet seat, yeah. See, like, normal, you know, it's closed. All toilet seats are usually closed.
0: It's a ring.
4: Oh, my God. I got to check as soon as I get home.
0: Well, somebody told me, and it might have been on this show, or I think it might have been before the show. I might have been in my early 20s, and somebody told me that it was a safety issue, because if you're standing there and the toilet seat is up and you're taking a whiz, and let's say the toilet seat for some reason slams down, falls down, It would break your dong.
2: No.
0: And I go, I go, all right, well, I guess, you know, I guess.
2: How tall
0: maybe.
2: Are you? You'd have to be 3 feet tall.
8: Yeah, you're way above that, I think.
0: Well, not when it's flipped up.
2: Yeah, but by the time it goes down, where it would clamp on your dong, where it would...
0: Yeah, but it's
8: smash gonna, it on the way.
0: As it's coming down, like right here, but boom, it hits you. Well, hits you right in the...
2: Now you have an edge that it could hit. I mean, you have to be perfectly lined up and you're threading the needle.
0: I always try to be centered. Don't you try to center when you pee? Now, I assumed that it was. So it sounded, I go, all right, maybe that's legit. You can avoid broken dongs if that thing suddenly slams down. And the more logical explanation would be, for whatever reason, you know, guys don't want to, and I don't, in a public toilet, I don't want to lift up a toilet seat. Sometimes I'll do it with my foot, the bottom of my shoe. I'll kick that toilet seat up. But it's so that you can pee right in between those, you know, and then when a girl goes to sit down.
2: Oh, so you don't pee on the seat really ever.
0: Exactly. Right. Well, that's one reason. There's actually, it's a law that you have to have open toilet seats in public. And it's been that way for decades. So there's different reasons on why you have to do it. But one is that it's less area to become contaminated with bacteria, and it will allow you more room to put your hand in there to wipe, for women especially, wipe the front. Mm. And it gives them more room to place their hand there so that they don't touch the toilet seat.
2: And that's why it's a law?
0: It's a law, yeah.
4: Crazy.
0: Also, they...
2: I don't accept any of these answers so far, I have to be honest.
4: Yeah.
2: I just don't accept them as the truth.
0: Well, the gap is sized for a hand to pass through cleanly.
2: Why is that a law?
0: It also eliminates the surface where urine pools at the front of the seat. So exactly what I said, like if you pee on it. It's a law just because it's sanitary law.
2: Why
0: I guess.
2: Not we have them at home then? Well, if all these reasons, these are good reasons to also have at home. I don't see why we'd have them different then. Everyone you said so far could also be applied to girls pee at home. They got to put their hand
0: in. But
2: down
0: in a public restroom, you're going to have hundreds of people using that, or thousands, whereas at home, it's just you and a family member or something. Not as many people, I guess. So, also, they say that the toilet seat is usually a different shape. Now, this is weird. That the toilet seat in public restrooms are a different shape. They're more elongated.
2: Nice, yeah.
0: Even you do have elongated bowls at home some, but these are usually even bigger.

0: And then when a woman comes to sit on it, she's not sitting in your pee. That's the only explanation. Do you guys lift a toilet seat if you're in a public restroom?
1: No. No.
0: What if there's... I walk in, whatever it is,
1: when I walk in is what it's going to be. So if somebody has pre-lifted it, go ahead. I'm not touching it. That's disgusting. Disgusting.
0: What about with your foot?
1: Nope. There's no need to. I don't care.
0: Now, what if you are... I was just in a restaurant and they had kind of a weird setup. You go down to this hallway and now everybody is in a queue to go to the bathroom because each bathroom, there's not a men's and a women's. There are just about 8 individual stalls or individual rooms, basically, with regular doors. They're full-on rooms.
1: Love that, yeah.
0: And then there was a bathroom attendant that then has to almost direct traffic.
1: Hate that.
0: To be like, okay, that one down there, go to number 4. The restaurant was very busy, but still, so there's a line of people. Now, you know that after you pee... If you pee onto the toilet seat, Charlie, there's a girl that's going to be coming in right after you. She's going to know. This guy just peed on the toilet seat. It's disgusting.
1: Well, I don't try to pee on the seat, but also if I'm in a place where I do somehow, I'll wipe it off.
0: You wipe off the toilet seat?
1: I'll do that before I touch a toilet seat. Absolutely. If there's some incident and there's a lot of, somehow I've made a mess, yeah, you take some toilet paper, I clean it off real quick.
2: I do too.
1: Takes a second. I'd rather do that than... ever just bare hand grab a toilet seat.
0: Oh, no, you can't bare hand grab it, but you can kick it up with your foot. That's what I do.
1: Kind of gross, too.
0: On a plane, that's what I do. I kind of kick that up, get that toilet seat out of the way.
1: Planes are wet all over the place. You just go, don't touch the seat.
0: But there's usually a line there, too, and I don't want to pee all over it, and I actually don't want to wipe up my pee. I don't want to touch that toilet seat with a Kleenex or something.
3: Well, I haven't done this, but what about taking some toilet paper to open up the toilet seat?
1: That's an idea. I just try to not hit the seat.
3: Yeah, I don't lift it normally.
0: You try and get right there, but on a plane you're jostling around.
1: Yeah.
0: So, you know, your best intention to get right through that little gap, you can't do it because you hit a little bit of turbulence and now you're peeing all over the toilet seat. That's why I lift it up with my foot. That's the reason they gave, is for your hand and less bacteria transfer. And also so that you don't pee on the toilet seat. I've got to take a quick break. 866-YO-ROVER is our number. 866-967-6837. We'll be right back. Hang on.
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0: guys, you guys haven't learned anything. You're supposed to ask Jeffrey first and see what he does with toilet seats in public restrooms. What do you do, Jeffrey?
1: If I have to take a leak, I raise the seat up.
2: How?
0: How do you raise the seat up?
1: I use my bare hand. Because I wash my hands afterwards, after I use the bathroom. So.
0: All right, so you lift the toilet seat up, you pee, and then what do you do?
1: And I just leave it.
0: Okay.
1: And then if I have to poop, I if it's up, I put it down. If it's already down, it's perfect. I just drop my drawers and just plop there and do my business.
3: You don't do a wipe down of the seat first?
2: You sit down on it.
3: You don't wipe the seat down first before you sit?
2: No,
1: I'm in a hurry to take it. Hey, look, the floodgates are about to pop, dude.
3: Uh-huh. Yeah, no. Well, you're a man on a mission. I get it. I try to do a wipe down, and then I make a nest, personally.
0: With same. Toilet paper all over the toilet seat. Yeah.
3: But first, the wipe down.
0: Well, here's somebody who says, I will grab a paper towel when I walk in. I get it wet with a bunch of soap, and then I clean the seat when I go into the stall.
3: Oh, wow.
0: It takes 10 seconds. It gives me peace of mind.
3: What does he do with the paper? What does this person do with the paper towel?
0: Yeah, you can't flush that.
3: You cannot flush that. Absolutely.
0: You throw that on the floor?
2: Yeah. Or put it in the tampon.
0: Long Island Chris says, do you kick the seat back down when you're done? So if I kick the toilet seat up with my foot, no, I do not. And I'll tell you why I don't do that. Because anybody who's coming in after me, there might be a woman who's coming in. I want her to know I lifted that seat with my foot. Yes, I did. I'm not the one who peed all over the toilet seat. Because sometimes there will be pee on the toilet seat already.
3: It's also best to probably leave it up most of the time. Most people, if it's a guy's restroom, most guys are going in there to pee anyways. Then nobody has to deal with it because you put it up.
0: Sure. But I'm saying like in a public, like on a plane, for instance, what are you going to do there? Now, sometimes there's already pee on the toilet seat. And there's somebody, I know there's going to be somebody coming in after me. I don't want them to think I'm the person who peed on the toilet seat. So I still kick that toilet seat up and then it's going to drip all the pee down the toilet seat, but the toilet seat's going to be up. So I'm going to leave and they're going to know this guy didn't pee on that toilet seat. They're still going to have a mess.
3: They'll still pee on there, but they'll know you didn't do it. Oh, that's not a bad move.
0: Yes. Now, speaking of the pee. Doogie's hair sent a text message and says, I never sit down as a female. It's hover. So I will go into a bathroom and think, oh, man, some guy, why didn't they pee through that little open slot that we're talking about at the front of the toilet seat? Why? His aim is so bad. But now that I'm thinking about it, I'll bet it's not dudes that are sullying up and soiling these toilet seats. It's women who are hovering. I'll bet it just goes all over the place. Just all over the toilet seat. How do you hover over a toilet seat and not get pee all over the place?
2: I pee everywhere. But I can't release all of my pee if I'm hovering. I have to sit down.
4: Oh, I hover.
2: I don't hover.
4: Every time. Every public bathroom, I'm hovering. Unless I have to take a dump and then I put a nest down and I actually sit down. But I'm hovering every day here. And sometimes a couple dribbles, I'm not peeing everywhere. There might be one dribble and it's not every time. And if I do that, I wipe it up with a piece of toilet paper.
0: You wipe it up.
4: Yep. I'll take toilet paper, wipe it. Enough toilet paper that I'm not touching the seat. I'm nowhere near it. It's still a good barrier. And then I throw that in the toilet and let it
0: flush away. Why hover then? Why not just put a little toilet paper on the toilet seat, sit down and be comfortable?
4: Because I'm every single time I go here, every hour, I'd have to put down toilet paper. It's just that extra step. I could just ready to go, hover and be done. Because most of the time I'm not getting pee on the seat. It's maybe 1 out of 10 times, all of a sudden, 1 or 2 dribbles.
0: You're hovering and you're not getting it on there. It's very rare that you're getting it on the seat.
4: I don't know how high you think we're hovering. I mean, I'm not, I'm 5'2".
0: How do you hover,
4: I can't really.
2: You just squat.
4: Yeah, I'm just
2: squatting.
4: You've
2: never done a squat?
0: No, but hold on. But.
2: Not that hard.
0: Are you on like an action, like that? That's how you're doing
4: it? Yeah, you're like, I mean, if there's a, I'm like the floor.
0: But
2: you spread your legs.
0: Yeah, but your knees are in this particular.
4: Right now, because I have to have my feet on the bar to kind of show you.
0: Yeah, she's on a seat.
4: I'm like, so usually my feet are.
0: On a regular seat. On a regular seat, how would you do it? You don't want your legs to touch the toilet, correct?
4: No, yeah, you're in front of it. So nothing is actually touching. I am squatting. I am just flat foot squat.
5: It's all core strength, man.
4: Yeah, and just squat and pee. I can release all my pee. I'm not worried about holding back, but I'm just in a squat.
0: Hmm. And you don't do that, do you?
2: Nope.
0: So what if you go at a, what if you're at a concert and
2: if I'm
0: the restrooms are disgusting?
2: Yeah, and then I hover.
0: Okay.
2: Here, I put toilet paper down and pee. Hmm.
0: Hmm. All right. Have you seen that Michael Jackson movie yet, Dougie?
2: I have not.
0: Oh, you were the only one who was really excited over this Michael Jackson movie. Why haven't you gone to see this yet? You love going to see movies in the middle of the day.
2: I just haven't done it yet.
0: There's a guy that claims that, tell me whether you think this is legit or not. There's a guy named Jeffrey Mark who is a, I don't know, some sort of, he's in entertainment, whatever. He used to go to all of these parties with Michael Jackson at the home of Dr. Arnold Klein, who was a, I don't know if he was a plastic surgeon or what he was, but he was one of Michael Jackson's doctors. It's been rumored that he is the father of Michael Jackson's children. I believe he donated sperm to Michael Jackson. He claims, I think Dr. Klein is dead, but I think he said that he, actually, I don't know if he is or not, so don't quote me on that. But I think he said that he donated sperm to Michael Jackson, but he wasn't sure if Michael Jackson used his sperm to father those children. But apparently they look a lot like him. I don't know if it's Paris Jackson or one of the other kids. I don't know. But it's all weird. It's weird. So anyhow, this guy says, Jeffrey Mark.
1: That's a doctor.
2: That's the donor?
1: Yeah, he's dead.
3: This is Jeffrey Mark?
1: No,
0: this is the sperm donor, Dr. Klein.
1: Okay.
2: He looks like his kids. Like, what? He looks like Michael Jackson's kids.
0: Where do you get that?
1: I don't see it at all.
3: Yeah, I don't know what his kids even look like. I just know they're white, right?
1: They look kind of like Michael.
2: They look like this guy.
0: No, they do not look like Michael. Are you insane?
1: Paris looks just like her. Like a
0: no. No, absolutely not. Are you kidding?
4: We're talking young Michael or
1: no.
4: The Michael that we all know
1: post
4: of.
1: Post-operation, which is weird, but yeah.
4: Yeah, because her nose is
0: how's that possible? See, if you have a child, they're not going to look like you after your plastic surgery and your whatever's going on with your skin. So, no, they don't look anything like Michael
1: Jackson.
0: More
1: than the doctor.
2: I don't think so. I'm just
3: looking at Paris Jackson. I guess she just doesn't look anything like either of them, really.
4: She's beautiful.
3: But it's clearly clearly not Michael Jackson.
0: You'd have to put up a picture of Michael Jackson from when he was like 20 or whatever. And absolutely no. Like, you think of Michael Jackson and you think of, and even that one that you're showing right there, that is post God only knows how many surgeries, Charlie. That is not what Michael Jackson looked like earlier in life.
1: You got to talk about a picture of Michael Jackson like 1983, the Thriller era.
0: That's before that.
1: Yeah, before that. That was before the pyrotechnic accident that caused all this.
0: Yeah, even before that, I would say. Anyway, so this Jeffrey Mark guy, he claims that he was at a party, multiple parties, with Michael Jackson at Dr. Arnold Klein's house, and that they were going around the table, they were discussing their fathers, and this Jeffrey Mark guy says, well, I can't really chime in because my father sexually molested and physically tortured me. And he says that Michael Jackson found this revelation to be strange. According to him, he almost cocked his head like he was a dog, like he wasn't understanding. It was something that he thought was normal and natural and did not understand when it happened to this other guy. He was upset about being sexually molested by his father. And he goes on to say in a lot of subsequent parties that they were at and various chats that they had, that he admitted that Michael Jackson claimed to this guy that he had been molested as a child, intergenerational molestation. Now, I'm not sure exactly what that means, and I don't think that this guy is coming right out and saying that Michael Jackson's father was diddling Michael Jackson, but that certainly is what I'm taking from this. Now, one of the Jacksons, you know, they're all loony. Was it LaToya? I think LaToya claimed that Joe Jackson molested her, this is Michael Jackson's father, and then she recanted that statement, and she's like, no, never mind. But this guy says that Michael Jackson confessed to him that he was molested as a child, and that's why, according to this guy, Michael Jackson was not an evil monster. This was just like he found that to be a completely normal thing. Now, he also is points out, he goes, I don't know if he had anything. I wasn't around him and kids or whatever, so I don't know what he was doing with those kids, but I don't believe he was diddling those kids. But he does say that Michael Jackson admitted that he was diddled as a kid. Now, if you're Michael Jackson, or anybody for that matter, would you confess to somebody at a party that your dad or somebody had diddled you like that? You're one of the world's famous, most famous men, if not the world's most famous man at the time. Would you confide in somebody like that when everyone is trying to get stories for the tabloids of you? I find this story a little bit hard to believe.
3: What year did he say this?
0: This happened in the late 90s and early 2000s.
3: Oh, so this is after his first accusation, right?
0: I believe so. I'm not sure when the first accusation was. But I just don't believe that. Like, why would you confide in somebody that maybe they know each other to some extent, but I just don't think if you're one of the world's most famous people, you're going to tell somebody this
3: as an excuse. Bombshell of a secret. As an excuse to say, like, oh, I didn't, I thought that happened to everybody. Because at that time, he was already going through his own thing. So that's an excuse he could put out.
0: So you think this was a cover by Michael Jackson?
3: Yeah. To go, oh my God, I feel bad for him. He went through it. That's why he's doing it.
2: You're believing
0: that? Maybe, possibly. Possibly. Huh. Well, I'm surprised you haven't gone to see that movie yet, Dougie.
2: I haven't. I would like to. I just haven't done it yet.
0: Have you gone to see any movies lately?
2: Mm-mm.
0: None. Scott, you're on Rover's Morning Glory. Good morning, Scott.
5: Yeah, Rover, good morning.
0: Hey, what's happening?
5: Hey, I just wanted to chime in. You having a home down here now periodically in South Florida. You know, we have a lot of Caribbean folks here that are from islands that don't have the infrastructure to handle the wastewater, if you will. So it's not uncommon down here that they utilize public restrooms, wipe their behinds, and discard the paper into the trash can adjacent to the toilet.
0: Oh.
5: So, yeah, it'll be an eye-opener for you. Not that I think, Rover, you'll be in any type of restroom that would accommodate that kind of guest, but just be prepared.
0: Oh, yeah, I don't want that. Dougie does that at home. She wipes her ass with a wet wipe, and then she just puts it in the trash can next to the toilet there, and where it remains there for a week until she takes out the trash, which is also equally as disgusting.
5: Dude wipes. I forgot about that discussion. Well, thank you, Rover.
0: Thank you, Scott. Thank you.
4: Dougie's doing the right thing. You can't flush those.
0: That is true.
3: Well, that's why you have to get a bidet. You have to get a bidet. That's the only realistic option. It's the only thing that works, and you can use it. Because the wet wipes, you're either going to have a gross turd wipe sitting in your bathroom, or you're going to flush it, which is going to cause problems. Those are
4: adding to the landfill.
3: Yes. So you have to use, you got to get a bidet.
0: Charlie, you'll be so proud of me.
3: Okay.
0: For the first time in bankruptcy box a few days ago, I used the bidet here for the first time. I realized I've never turned this thing on. I've never shot the water out right at my sphincter. And I tried it.
3: Yeah.
0: It worked. It has the drying function where it's blowing hot air on you and everything. Now, I don't know if I'm going to keep this. I just wanted to make sure that it worked, believe it or not. I'm like, nothing else works in here. Let me just make sure that this thing works. And it did work. So maybe when you visit Bankruptcy Box, you'll be able to.
3: Oh, I'll definitely use that. Absolutely, yeah.
0: Test out the bidet. Take it for a test drive. All right, I've got to take a break. Our number is 866-YO-ROVER. Here's somebody that says Michael Jackson's doctor said that he was chemically castrated as a child. I've never heard that. There was a rumor when I was a kid that Michael Jackson was taking hormones to keep his voice high. That was something. Now, I don't know about being chemically castrated. I've never really heard of that.
4: Well, wouldn't that be the same kind of thing? If you're taking hormones, that's chemicals. You're like, I would think that's kind of the same meaning.
0: But chemically castrated, wouldn't that mean that you, like, wouldn't be able to ever get an erection ever again? Or, like, I don't know. What does that mean exactly?
4: Yeah, I wonder. Because obviously he was at least taking pills to help him get an erection so he can do whatever he was doing.
0: Oh, so Michael Jackson was willing to take his Viagra pills, but Mr. Jeffrey Allen LaRoque still has not. Unless over the long holiday weekend, maybe he tried one. Did you?
1: No. Well, like I said, I'm not going to lie about it either way, so I haven't gotten around to it.
0: You have no interest in having sex with your wife. Now that you have this pill that will allow you to have sex with your wife, you don't even want to give it a shot.
1: I don't know. Just what, like I said, Rover, you guys got to be patient. That's all I got to say about that.
3: Did you put up the curtains that you bought?
1: Yeah, I hung those up already.
3: Oh, nice.
0: So you hung those up, so you bought some curtains. That was one of the hurdles that you had to overcome before you have sex with your wife, because you didn't want anyone looking in through the window to see you banging Mary Elizabeth. Now that you've hung those up, what's stopping you now?
1: I don't know yet. I'm just, like I said, if it happens, it happens. Just wait for the right moment. That's all I got to say about that.
4: You have to make the right moment.
2: He doesn't want to.
1: Like I said, Doogie, you worry about your sex life, I'll worry about mine.
2: I'm not worried about it. I'm just saying, he doesn't want to do it. So
0: no, he's not interested. Yes, he got this prescription weeks ago, 3 weeks ago or something, and hasn't even taken a pill.
1: Like I said, if it happens, it happens.
2: It's not going to happen, in other words.
0: Not going to happen unless you take a pill. Why don't you take the pill, and then how long does it take to get an erection? Charlie, you said you've tried these. How long does it take?
3: An hour.
0: An hour?
3: Yeah.
0: Okay. So why don't you take a pill, and then an hour later, go to Mary Elizabeth, say, hey, I took one of these pills, check this out, and you're standing at full attention.
3: Oh, that'll turn her on.
0: Yes, it will.
3: She hasn't seen that in 15 years, you with a full-on ready-to-go.
4: And she's touching it and groping it and talking to it, yeah. So she definitely would be surprised and probably
2: elated. I'm not even buying that.
3: Oh, I think
0: doesn't she have needs, sexual needs, that she wants fulfilled?
1: Yeah, like I said, right now I think we have other things to to address and everything.
2: Like,
0: you know.
2: What?
0: Like what? What
1: make
0: do you
1: sure
0: have to address?
1: Bills are paid and everything like that, you know. And
0: it's free to have sex.
1: Yeah,
0: you're not paying every time unless I know you used to go to a hooker all the time where you did have to pay every time.
1: What I'm saying is this: don't worry about my sex life. Worry about your own and all of the rest of you guys, okay? If it happens, it happens, and you'll be the first to know about it if it does happen.
3: Did she grab it?
1: My wife really wants me to talk about what we do in the bedroom.
3: Did she grab it over the weekend and talk to it?
1: No, not this weekend.
3: Why not?
2: Yeah, but it's because of everyone on the show taking you to the doctor, making you aware of your health issues, that you're able to do something like this for your wife, but she doesn't want you to talk about it. Like,
1: I'm just saying, she's made it clear she's not really part of the show. Now, you guys talk about
2: that's fine. We're talking about you having sex.
1: So, like I said, I worry about my own sex life, okay?
0: Now, apparently not worrying too much about it.
1: All right,
0: Doogie, you have the shizzy coming up in just a few minutes. What's on the way?
2: Oh, my God. Coming up, we have the former drummer in the band Hole. He is auctioning something off, and I think he's going to get a ton of money. I'll tell you who it is and what they're auctioning off next.
0: This is a guy?
2: It's a girl.
0: Oh, you just said he is auctioning.
2: I meant she. I'm all flustered.
0: Okay. All right. That's confusing.
2: You're confusing.
0: We'll get to that in just a moment. Hang on.
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0: Dizzy is coming up in just a moment. What's on the way, Dougie?
1: I know that a lot of people are stressed out and they turn to medications to make them feel better, but I've got some stress relievers that you can do that really help adults deal with anxiety and stress. I'll tell you what you can do next. You're going
0: to
1: hate it.
0: We'll get to that in just a minute. There was a college women's softball game being broadcast on ESPN over the weekend. Texas and Arizona State taking each other on. And during the broadcast, in the seventh inning, it was a little bit of a comment that somebody made. Now, we're not quite sure exactly how this happened. Speculation is that a crowd mic picked this up. Now, when you're watching a baseball game or a sporting event, there are microphones placed throughout. And somebody allegedly found one of the microphones and said something right into one of the crowd mics. Listen to this taken directly from the ESPN broadcast. Listen.
2: Wonderful relationship, those two. And she said, when you come to Austin, they tell you,
3: lick my ball sack.
1: What the hell was that?
4: Sounded like Steve-O.
5: So gurgly. Like
0: my ball sack, it says, listen.
2: Those two. And she said, when you come to Austin, they tell you,
3: lick my ball sack.
2: You're going to compete for national
4: good for that guy. I'm surprised this doesn't happen more. Every time they have those mics out there, are they just hard to find?
1: You see?
0: Well, I think they're high up. They're generally, you know, you can't talk right into them. So this must have been placed somewhere accessible, somewhere where you could get to it. Visible, I guess. I don't know, but they're not sure who indeed actually said this. Are we sure it wasn't like a reporter, like an on-field reporter? Sometimes they'll go down to the field and they'll have a report. Are we sure this wasn't a reporter saying, lick my ball sack? We don't know who it was. ESPN hasn't commented, but they do note that the guy who was doing the announcing, his name is Kevin Brown. He continued the play-by-play without missing a beat, as if it didn't even happen. I will say he may not have even known that that was said.
1: I was going to say.
0: Because in his headphones, I'll bet that they're not feeding that audio in there, the crowd mics and stuff like that. He's probably only hearing himself and a co-host if he has one. So he probably never heard the lick my ball sack.
1: He would,
0: comment.
1: He would have said something. He would have been like,
0: well, of course that would throw you off if somebody in the middle of your play-by-play just says, lick my ball sack.
6: I would start laughing.
0: And what a weird thing to say. Like, you find this microphone, and you're like, I can say anything I want, and it's going to go out over this ESPN broadcast, and you choose lick my ball sack.
6: Well, what would you choose, Rover?
0: What would be your
6: one-liner?
4: Well, you go the classic route of that. Remember that one guy that used to grab the news microphone and say, effer right in the pee. Do you remember that guy? Nobody remembers that guy?
7: Yeah, super famous.
4: He has a hood on, sunglasses, and just grabs. You don't remember this guy.
0: I don't remember that, really. Let me see. Do you have a video of him?
6: Or just an image of him?
4: Oh, I have an image for sure.
6: Because obviously you haven't edited any video.
0: Yeah, I don't. I really don't recall
4: this guy
0: that,
4: right here. Honestly. You guys don't remember this.
0: Let me see.
4: This guy.
6: Okay, I do remember his face for sure.
1: I don't remember this.
0: I don't remember this at all.
1: How many years ago?
4: This says 2014. I don't know if this is
0: 12 years ago.
4: Could have been uploaded. I mean, that's a classic. That's a classic route to go.
0: Can you play me that video? You might have to bleep it, but I'd like to see it.
4: I can't really bleep in here.
0: Okay.
4: Unless we're in, well, hold on. I can't talk for a while. All right, I'll go.
0: Anyway, so this guy just continued on, and they ended up completing the game. No word on who actually said, lick my ball sack.
6: So what would you say, Rover? What would be your thing?
0: Oh, I would probably, I would probably just try to actually curse, you know, to get as many curse words as you possibly could out on the air, as opposed to lick my ballsack. Lick my ballsack wouldn't even cross my mind. More a suck my D, perhaps. But a lick my ballsack would never. Jeffrey, what would you say? Would you, if you were going to drop in unannounced on a broadcast?
7: I'd be yelling at the umps, like, if, let's say if the umps made a bad call, and I'd be yelling every curse word I could literally think of.
0: In the microphone. Now, do you understand what we're talking about? There's a crowd mic picking this up. You spot the crowd mic. You can say whatever you want.
7: I try to direct my voice to that crowd mic if I spot it. I
6: see. Yeah, you wouldn't throw out a quote from, like, Major League?
0: Mm-hmm.
6: Or in a league of their own?
7: I'll try to throw something out there. Put a few curse words in to make it more colorful.
0: Doogie, are you ready for the shizzy?
1: Yeah.
0: Here we go. Hold on. Charlie's going to hit this in just a second.
1: That's okay. I don't need him to.
0: He's
1: That's okay. Do-do-do-do-do-do.
6: Focused over there.
0: Here's the shizzy.
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1: NASA will give an update today about its plans to build a moon base. In a statement, the agency said it tends to share moon base plans and highlight progress toward a sustained presence on the surface of the moon. Now, NASA is building off the success of the recent Artemis II mission around the moon with its ambitious plan to create this permanent type of base. It hopes to have the base up and running within the next 7 years. The Mr. Rogers Forever.
0: By the way, I can just tell you right now, it's 2026. We will not have a moon base in 7 years. They always say this kind of stuff, and whatever the number they give you, multiply it by at least two. 14 years, they might start the moon base. They will not have a moon base in 7 years. If that comes to fruition in 7 years, I'll give you, Doogie, I'll give you $100 if that actually happens. Mark this down. Go on.
1: During the Boston 2026 World Exposition, the United States Postal Service announced the winner of their Stamp Encore contest, and it's the iconic Mr. Rogers Forever stamp. The stamp was originally rolled out back in 2018 and sold out quickly. So during the Encore contest, the Mr. Rogers stamp won by a landslide. So you can start seeing the Mr. Rogers stamp beginning June 1st.
0: What is the encore? Like people vote or something? Yeah, like a stamp you want to bring back?
1: Bring back, yep. And this one won landslide. Everyone loves Mr. Rogers, and I'm only doing the story because I know somebody compared Snifter to Mr. Rogers, like he's too goody two-shoes.
9: I love that comparison.
1: So, yeah.
9: He's a wonderful
1: figured
9: person.
1: He would enjoy that. So you can start looking for the Snitzer stamp beginning June 1st online and at a post office near you.
0: Didn't he also have like 82 kills to his name? Wasn't he a trained special forces sniper or something?
1: All right. World War II.
4: I have this video, Rover, this old viral video, if you want to see it real quick.
0: All right, let's see. This is the guy who grabbed the microphone.
4: Yeah, this is the guy.
10: Here we go. It's very, very unusual.
11: The three victims were part of a CXS
12: group. Riding up.
1: Oh, my God.
13: Oh my goodness. And obviously somebody has interfered with Laura Ingalls' live shot, grabbing her mic and running. Obvious. We apologize for the profanity, which he also said on our air.
4: You don't remember this guy?
1: No.
0: I don't recall that at all. No. And his
4: look at
0: his
4: him.
0: Motivation was just to do it. Okay.
6: Look at her face. Yeah, you're right, her face.
0: All right, go on, douche.
1: World War II veteran Ray Svenoa never got to go to his prom thanks to being called up for active duty. Well, the vet has now had a do-over. When a group of students at Matea Valley High School in Aurora, Illinois, heard the 100-year-old Svenoa's story, whatever his name is, they came up with a plan. They did a promposal with a sign reading, 82 years late, but right on time. Then the community got involved, and he received a haircut, manicure. He got fitted for a tux. Ray even rode to prom in a vintage trolley decked out in streamers and balloons and was greeted with cheers when he joined the students on the dance floor.
0: Nice.
1: He said he cannot tell. When he went out there, he was surrounded by the crowd and all the kids, and the teachers. I cannot tell you how much I appreciate this, and I love all of you.
0: This guy's 100 years. He looks good for 100 years old.
1: Isn't that amazing? That's very, very cool. Very sweet.
0: All right.
1: This is a story that I teased about anxiety and stress. Psychologists are turning to adults needing playtime to relieve stress. A licensed therapist by the name of Alyssa Kushner, she says that so many adults are living in a chronic state of anxiety, urgency, stress, and emotional overwhelm as their baseline. They say adult playtime gives the nervous system an opportunity to shift out of the fight or flight freeze fawn mode and back into the present moment. So these are the activities that will help you beat the stress or the anxiety or the emotional overwhelm feeling. They say, go out for a walk. Get outside and go out. Get the fresh air on you. Get outside for a walk. Coloring. Now, I have to admit, I have coloring books at my house. Doodle or color, I have coloring books.
6: Sometimes
1: you just color and it just makes you feel better.
0: Really?
1: Yeah.
0: As an adult?
1: Yes.
0: Like, really?
1: There's a reason why all these adult coloring books are everywhere, because they sell really well. Build a Lego set. It takes your mind off of things, and it settles you down and into a little routine of trying to build something. Work through a puzzle. Same kind of concept. Pick up an easy board and draw things on the easy board. Or play
0: an
1: a
0: easy
1: card
0: board.
1: You know those white eraser boards?
0: Oh.
1: Or play card games. I know Jeffrey likes to play on his phone the phone games. That might help him with his...
0: Woodblock.
1: Yeah.
7: Woodblock, solitaire, yeah.
1: Tonight, game 5 of the NBA Conference Finals. We have the Oklahoma City Thunder hosting San Antonio Spurs. So their series is tied 2-2. And of course, the Knicks swept the Cavs. Last night, they won 130-93. So they are waiting. The Knicks are waiting to see who wins, Thunder or the Spurs. Former Hole drummer Patty Schemmel is selling a shirt worn by Kurt Cobain.
0: Mm.
1: It features the logo from the Jodie Foster movie Foxes, and Kurt gave it to her because they watched the movie together.
0: Okay.
1: So the current bid was this morning at $8,000. But I'm guessing she's going to get a lot more money.
0: So he wore that. It looks like he wore this in some sort of photo shoot or something. $8,000 for that t-shirt. Okay.
1: Patty was a member of the band Hole from 1992 to 1998. Did you see the story about this lead singer from this band called Beartooth who came out as a gay man? But he's
0: married. I did see a story about this, but he's been married for like 13 years to a woman. And then she's like, yeah, this is weird.
1: No, but she said it wasn't her story to tell. She was like, I can't tell anyone. I have to support him in this decision, but I'm going through my own stuff. But wanted to be there for him when he was ready. And he finally did come out. He said it was a lot to unpack, but he was able to finally come out and say, I am a gay man, and I've had to deal with this and suppress this and all of that. He's 33 years old, and he took to Instagram to open up about his sexuality.
0: The other news is that they're changing the name of the band from Beartooth to Bareback.
1: All right. There you go. That's the Shizzy on Rover's Morning Glory.
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12: What's up, Rover? How are you?
0: Hey, man.
12: Just wanted to chime in. You guys forgot the best part about the effer and the pee guy was that he was notorious for this. He did it on like 5 or 6 different news segments in his general area, and they never caught the guy. Like, he'd somehow just end up where the cameras were, and they'd interview him, and then he'd drop it a different way, a different kind of iteration, and then they'd have to cut out. It was hilarious.
0: How would they not catch the guy? Like, he's not hiding his face. We know who he is. And I'm not saying I guess he hasn't necessarily broken any laws, but you're saying they don't have any idea who the guy was? Oh, he just hung up. Unless I hung up on him accidentally. I don't think so. Hey, you want to see something crazy? Now, Jeffrey, you love planes. Have you ever gone skydiving, Jeffrey?
7: No, I've never been skydiving.
0: All right. What about paragliding? You never tried that, then, I'm assuming.
7: I tried that out when we were down in Virginia Beach.
4: Parasailing.
7: Parasailing, but not paragliding.
0: Okay. So paragliding is... Well, what is that exactly?
4: I thought it was different because this video says paraglider, but it looks like if you just look at it, it's a lady who's got a parachute above her and she's floating around.
14: It's a different shape. Yeah,
4: I thought a paraglider was something you hung on to.
1: We did paragliding.
0: It's a hang glider.
4: That's hang glider. Oh, hang glider. Oh, never mind.
7: Hang gliding is something, is like a thing where you can actually maneuver through the air.
4: You're right. Paragliding because it's the name para.
0: So what about paragliding? Do you... Like, where do you start? Do you jump off a cliff? Do you jump out of a plane? I don't know anything about paragliding.
1: What did we do on vacation once? Wasn't
0: parasail.
1: It the back of the boat?
0: Parasail.
7: Yeah, that's parasailing because I've done that.
1: Okay.
0: Yeah. Paragliding. This is different. This is paragliding, but so here's this is a little bit interesting. This woman is paragliding. I believe it was on her birthday, 44 years old, this woman. And she's in Austria, in the Austrian Alps. So again, I don't know if paragliding, if you like jump off a mountain and then maybe it like, I don't know how it works.
6: And then toss the chute behind you as you jump off.
0: Yeah, but how would you then get altitude? Cause she's like gaining, she's high up. I mean, she's up there. And you'll see I've never seen this happen before. As she has a GoPro or something filming her paragliding, and as she's going, watch what happens. A plane.
4: Just in case you missed it one more time.
0: Hits her.
4: Look at this plane.
1: Oh my God.
0: A plane is coming almost just right at her, and she's like looking at it. She's turning around. She can hear it. She must be like, where is that coming from? The plane slams right into her parachute. It cuts all the cords, obviously. It's very lucky the plane didn't end up crashing, but she now is plummeting towards the earth.
1: Holy hell.
0: Screaming, struggling.
4: Is she straight up just dropping right now?
0: Yeah.
4: Does that little bit slow her down at all?
0: I'm sure that slows her down a little bit, slightly. But it's gonna kill you, no doubt.
1: She's got one up here.
4: See? Oh, that white one. She's got a reserve already out.
0: I don't see that.
4: To the left.
1: It's right above her.
6: She threw it out.
0: Oh, right there. Like, I see. Yeah. Okay,
6: she pulled it out from the sack that she has her feet in. She pulled it out from there.
0: That was her emergency chute. She was able to deploy her emergency chute. Now, all sorts of things could go wrong here at this point, obviously, because you have these other, this whatever thing that the plane ran into, her paragliding thing. It's just floating around, dangling up there and hitting her now deployed emergency chute. She's like in this little bag, like her legs are in this little bag sort of thing. I'm not even sure exactly how paragliding works. But I've never seen anything like this before. And this plane just slammed into her. Now, the plane ended up making a landing at the same airport where this lady lands, and the guy in the plane's like, I didn't have time to swerve. Saw you, but didn't have time to swerve.
1: Oh my God.
0: How do you not have time? I mean, I'm not a pilot. Wouldn't you be able to see this woman in the parachute it's a clear day.
4: Yeah.
0: You can see for miles and miles and miles. Wouldn't you see this?
4: A big pink parachute.
0: Oh, here she comes in. Oh, she's coming in hot. Oh, man.
6: She's so lucky.
0: She is really lucky.
6: Yeah, she had a bright colored parachute.
4: Yeah.
6: A giant pink and yellow. I mean, pretty brightly colored. But in that video, the plane to me comes from nowhere. All of a sudden, it's there.
0: And it's going straight at her, too.
1: Wait, what is she saying?
4: It's a different language.
1: Oh.
7: I think she's trying to
0: say that son of a bitch. That mother effer. I'll translate.
6: Jeffrey was doing it.
4: Yeah, that's it. But here you go again. Just see.
1: It's yellow and pink. The parachute.
0: Yeah. How do you not see that?
1: What a dick.
0: When you say what a dick, I don't think the guy did this on purpose.
1: He had.
0: You're right. She does get that.

0: say, if you play that again, you said the plane comes out of nowhere, but he's flying over that mountain, and there's no time to react. So she's below the mountain level when he flies in over to hit her.
1: Is she?
0: Play the beginning again.
2: Yeah, I don't know. I mean, it looks like he could.
0: You're not expecting a parachute over the mountains either, so you're not really looking out for it.
2: He's coming. He would definitely. I mean, by the way, you don't have to swerve left or right. You can go up too, right? So he could pull up.
0: So and fast.
2: I just.
0: You're driving so fast, and you're not looking for parachutes over mountains. I'm on the pilot side on this one.
3: There's a pilot here who hit a lady floating around.
2: Well, I'm sure you don't expect to see that when you are flying that plane, but you're looking out the cockpit windshield. You would assume you would see this person in a parachute. I'm assuming. Now, JLR's left nut sent a text message. One of the top comments on this video is from a student pilot who said that there's no possibility this was not intentional. It was unbelievably avoidable. Well, that's coming from a student pilot who's the authority on this, perhaps.
1: Well, that parachute is pretty much the wingspan of that plane. It's not an itty bitty parachute. It's not a little space.
3: Yeah, it is. It's about the same wingspan.
2: It is. Yeah, you're right. That is a big ass parachute. And I don't think the guy would do this on purpose. Because if you're going to fly into that on purpose,
3: man, she's like,
2: how can you be sure that it's not going to
3: just get
2: end up
3: in the
2: on the windshield? You can't see. It's going to, right, something's, it gets caught in your propeller. It causes some sort of mechanical malfunction. I don't think anybody in their right mind would do this.
3: She's also lucky that all the strings broke. Because what if it didn't? And then she's getting dragged.
2: She was getting pulled. Yeah. Now, you might be able to survive that. I'm guessing. What's the speed of one of these little Cessnas or something, Jeffrey? Probably 150, 160 miles an hour or something, roughly. 150 miles an hour?
4: Say that again. I mean, I was trying to find the pull-up sound effect.
2: Well, how about, don't worry about that. Okay. What about the speed of a Cessna? How fast do you think it's going?
4: I would say it's got to be at least 170 miles per hour to stay airborne.
2: So you might be able to survive that if she was, like, if it got stuck on the wing of that plane and it was dragging her. What you would then have to do, I think, is you'd have to cut yourself free. Don't people who parachute and hang glide and stuff, don't they normally have a knife? So you'd have to cut all those lines free and then deploy your emergency.
1: Yeah, because I'd be worried about landing if you were attached to that plane. That's when you would...
2: Oh, yeah, probably, that would kill you.
1: Yeah, severe injury.
2: Of course, yeah. No, death. Allison says he did that on purpose. Either that or he was not paying attention at all. I've got to take a quick break. Our number is 866-YO-ROVER. We'll be right back. Hang on.
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14: In the NBA playoffs, the New York Knicks are headed to the NBA Finals for the first time since 1999 after completing the sweep of the Cleveland Cavaliers in Game 4, 130-93. They now await the winner of San Antonio and Oklahoma City. That series continues tonight with Game 5 at 8:30 Eastern on NBC and Peacock. In the Stanley Cup playoffs, Carolina took Game 3 in overtime 3-2 to take a 2-1 lead in the East Finals over Montreal. Game 4 of the West Finals is tonight, where Vegas can shock the regular season's best team, Colorado, with a sweep. The puck drops at 9 Eastern on ESPN. And in baseball, the Houston Astros ended the drought of no-hitters in the league, pitching a combined no-hitter, beating Texas 9-0, started Tatsuya Imai through 6 spotless innings after walking 3 of the first 4 batters he faced. Steven Okert then got 3 outs before Alember Santa made his Major League debut and fired 2 perfect innings to complete the Astros' 17th regular season no-hitter. I'm Andy West with your iHeartRadio Sports Report.
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0: the paragliding video is AI generated. I don't think so. That's an actual news story. Lou says planes fly in a straight line. She's gliding back and forth. She crossed in front of them. And Mark says paragliders use columns of warm air that cause updrafts. They can climb a lot faster than you would think. It's possible she was climbing and was in front of the pilot before he could react. But if you're flying a plane, don't you see that? For, again, your visibility when you're flying a plane is miles and miles and miles. I mean, it could be 20 miles, 30 miles visibility. I mean, you're not going to see a big parachute in your vicinity, and straight ahead of you, whether it's below you, to the side, whatever. You're gonna give them wide berth if you see somebody with a parachute there. I think the guy just wasn't paying attention. A lot of people have sent me text messages saying maybe you've heard of road H. Maybe he was getting air H, getting a BJ while he's flying the plane, distracted, wasn't paying attention. Nanny dog struck again. This time in Florida, Jody Cowan, who's 50 years old, was in her neighborhood. This was on Tuesday last week. She was walking her small dog when two nanny dogs came out, attacked her. While she was getting attacked, her boyfriend returned home. He was gone. He returned home and he heard what he said was faint crying. And he saw two dogs dragging her down the road. So he ran over to help her, finds her lying in a pool of blood with bites all over her body. The two pit bulls then came back and tried to drag her away. He had a knife on him, pulled the knife out, was swinging it wildly, trying to defend his girlfriend from the two nanny dogs. He called 911. She was airlifted to a hospital. She later succumbed to those injuries. So the nanny dogs have struck again, killed a 50-year-old woman in Florida. The neighborhood has neighbors say that they have complained about these two pit bulls in the past and that the county or the city or whoever did absolutely nothing, failed them, they said. These two menacing dogs roaming around the neighborhood. Can you imagine coming home and seeing this?
1: I mean, especially the dragging, that's crazy.
0: I've seen videos of dogs attacking people, like in New York City and stuff. There was one video where this dog was just going crazy and attacked this guy. And like, when you think of a dog attack, it's not what I've seen. Like some of these dogs, they are literally, like they could easily kill you.
1: It's like a small lion or something. Yeah. It's like when it turns, because, you know, they're friendly probably 99% of the time, but when they turn it on, it's amazing how even a small dog. I mean, my finger got broke by a dog that bit it. And I'm trying to think of how heavy, it's probably 15 pounds, pretty small dog. And when it bit, just even that little guy broke my, punctured my fingernail and broke my fingertip. And turned my fingertip in the bone into dust, is what I was told. Just gone. And it's not, really, it's not a big dog at all.
0: And that wasn't a nanny dog, right?
1: No, this is just a small little dog.
2: Does it hurt now, or are you totally fine?
1: It's fine now. But
0: did you have to get a cast on that? I don't remember. I remember like when that happened.
2: Splint, was it?
1: It was like a splint with a big bandage, like a kind of a, I don't know, a Velcro bandage.
0: So the tip of your finger isn't all floppy now?
1: No, it grew back. It's totally fine. But I remember I had to get on a plane the next day, and that's when it was throbbing the entire plane ride. It hurt so bad on the plane for some reason, just with the air pressure. But then I was in Austin for South by Southwest, and I just had this huge finger and they wrapped the whole finger, and it just looked like I had this dildo hanging off of my finger the entire week. So it was gross.
0: Ty in North Carolina, you're on Rover's Morning Glory. Good morning, Ty.
3: Hey, longtime fan, multiple time caller, but always enjoy listening to your show, and I appreciate
0: Thank you.
3: You guys having it. So I have a Cessna 172. It's a 2014. Once you set your elevation, it's like seeing a squirrel 10 feet in front of you. You really can't react that quick. And when coming over the mountain like that, there was no time he had any even inclination that there was somebody there.
0: But wouldn't you have, like, again, miles and miles of visibility? Why could you not see this? You're saying because it's too small?
3: He crested that mountain, and she looked like she was below. So there would have been no way at all. And
1: you guys are seeing something different than what I'm seeing.
0: Yeah, I'm not seeing somebody crest a mountain. I'm not.
1: She's like a mile above. I don't know how.
3: You got to like, think when you're
1: way above
3: a
1: valley.
3: Looking at. Mm-hmm.
1: Well, I'm just saying.
3: He had the visibility of where you're directed. So he could think about angles. He could be 4 degrees up, not looking directly where she is. And all you're seeing in the plane is where your nose is tipped towards. So, I mean, it could have been off. I mean, he literally could have been just like 5 degrees up and not seen her at all.
1: Well, the nose is obviously tipped towards her parachute because it hits it.
3: No, it definitely did, but coming over that, I totally understand why it happened.
0: See, like, I understand what, I guess what you're saying. The guy comes over a mountain, but he's not below the mountain. He's above the mountain.
4: He's
3: definitely above it, but it's just where his point of orientation is and, like, his altitude. So he's, and when you think about when you're in a plane, you're looking left, you're looking right, you're kind of enjoying the view. You're not expecting a bird right in front of you, and that's basically what she was. She was a bird.
0: A big-ass bird, I guess, but, man, I don't know. It is hard to believe he didn't see that, but I don't think anybody would do it on purpose. It would almost be a suicide thing. Like, if you hit that in your plane, Ty, that could take your plane down, right?
3: It would take your plane down. Oh, yeah. Yeah, it wouldn't be... That's why I think it's a 1,000,000% accidental.
1: How much is it to have a plane? Like, obviously, it's expensive to buy it. Right? To buy it, but then what is?
3: Buy one $300, then storage is, I don't know. Mine's $1,200 a month. So,
0: and then, to store it in a hangar or something. Do you store it inside or out there? Outside.
3: Inside. In a hangar.
0: Okay.
3: Yeah.
1: And then is there other fees I'm not thinking about? Is there, like, insurance you have to pay?
0: There's maintenance, there's insurance, there's fuel.
3: It's not ridiculous. The Cessnas are one of the most common planes made. So they were developed in the 55s, and they still make them today. So
0: what do you pay for insurance?
3: $612 a month.
0: All right, so you're up to approximately almost... You're $2,000 without even leaving the ground.
3: I'd say that.
0: Yeah. I don't know.
1: And then fuel, how much is gas? I don't know how much kind of, like, how fast is it? How many gallons does it hold? How long does that last?
3: So, 7-something gallon. Wow. You can get 600 miles out of a fuel up. So,
1: how much is the fuel
3: it's
1: up?
3: Relative.
0: $2,200 to fill it up with fuel, and you'll get 600 miles off of that, you said? Okay, so, I mean, it's an expensive thing, there's no doubt. Now, what do you use this plane for? Just for pleasure or just dicking around?
3: No, it's a hobby.
0: Yeah. Hobby. Yeah. All right, and you fly this around yourself. Have you had any close calls?
3: No, I've been very fortunate, and I actually started flying early growing up. I dated a girl, her dad had a plane, and kind of got me introduced, and that's how I got into it.
0: How'd you get the cash? This is expensive. What do you do for a living?
3: We spoke before. I'm in real estate.
0: Ah, all right. Real estate. Yeah. All right. He's got an expensive hobby there, but it is cool. I mean, I'd love to do it. It sounds like... It is. My wife does not want me to get my pilot's license because she goes, I know we're gonna crash in a plane. This is how we're gonna go out. Is in a plane crash. I know this. I feel this in my bones.
3: Like if you had to pick, you know.
0: I had a dream. It's weird because it started freaking me out while I was standing on the roof watching the Thunderbirds for the air show over the weekend, and they're flying literally right over me. Before I even knew there was an air show, I had a weird dream that this big, like, this big military aircraft. Like, what is it, Jeffrey? What's the big, gigantic, like, military aircraft? Is it a KC-135 or something like
5: that? That's the military tanker version of the old 707. You're talking about the C-5A Galaxy, which is the largest strategic cargo plane ever built and still in use.
0: So I had a dream that that thing was flying above me, and I was on a boat. And we're with a couple other people, and we're seeing this thing fly over. And behind it, it's towing. I know this is a dream, so it's weird. It's towing the space shuttle. And so as we're looking at it, we're going like, whoa, I know this is stupid, but it's a dream. We're like, oh, they must be transporting like the old space shuttle to like a museum or something, you know? And apparently they just have it flopping around, you know, behind this giant cargo plane. And then as it's flying towards us, I realize, oh no, it's getting lower. Like something's going on here. The space shuttle's getting lower and lower and lower. It's coming down. And then before you know it, it's flying right over us. And the space shuttle just comes and crushes us.
2: That's a weird dream.
0: That is a weird dream, isn't it?
2: Yeah.
0: So then,
2: what does it mean?
0: I had this dream about a week ago or something. So then I'm up on the roof watching the Thunderbirds go, and I'm like, oh my God, did I have some sort of premonition that a plane is going to crash literally onto my head? And so then I started getting freaked out. I actually left the Thunderbirds a couple of minutes early because I'm like, okay, I've had enough of this. Let me go back inside before one of these things lands on my head. It was freaking me out. It was weird.
6: I've been giving Jeffrey grief about not taking his medicine, and I know I'm going on a plane very soon, and I finally had to take a Valium to try it at home before I take it on a plane, not knowing what to expect. And I've had them for months, and I haven't tried one just because I was like, I mean, I don't need it every day, so there's no reason for it. And I try to get through my problems without needing at least pills. And I finally took one last night.
0: And how did it feel?
6: I mean, nice and chill, very chill, but definitely in my head, I could feel that I was on something. I knew I was on something, but it didn't make me feel over. I'm not feeling drunk or, you
0: know. Are you
6: going
0: to mix this with alcohol when you get on the plane like Charlie does?
6: No way. I don't think I could survive that. So I will probably end up one, maybe two pills for the length of the flight, depending on how long you're going to be out. But I was like, I don't know.
0: You can't. Everybody, I think, every normal person gets nervous to some extent when they get on a plane. It's just natural. I fly a lot, and I don't really get nervous too long. I mean, but you still think about it. But you can't, like, occupy your mind so that you don't freak yourself out when you're on this plane?
6: Well, during takeoff, I play music, I read a book, I chew gum. I'm doing so many things to try to distract myself. I'm breathing as, you know, taking nice calming breaths. I'm trying to relax as much as possible. But I've held strangers' hands before, not on purpose, just because I've been so freaked out that I grab strangers. I've had strangers look at me and go, would you like to talk? Would you like to, usually women, like trying to make me feel better because they can tell that I am going to die of a heart attack, that I'm going to pass out on this plane from my anxiety.
1: Once you start spiraling, you're in there. You were locked in.
6: Oh, yeah.
0: Are you worried about? The plane's going to crash or?
6: Yeah. Oh, the stomach drop feeling throughout turbulence, that will really bother me so much that I am, palms are sweaty and I am shaking and I'm just inside internally, no matter what I try to do to calm myself down. I'll throw cartoons on. I have movies. Nothing will get me to relax enough to not have a panic attack on the plane. I used to cry before takeoff, and I've calmed down from that. I'm not crying anymore.
0: I'd get nervous if I was sitting next to her because I'd be like, she's over here crying. What is she up to? Is she a terrorist? Now she's regretting it that she put this bomb on board or something?
6: Yeah,
0: I'd be really freaked out by that. All right, so you're going to try this for the first time the next time you fly. You wanted to do a test run at home to make sure you weren't going to do anything super weird. Like some of these people fly, they take these drugs and then they're whipping it out. They're peeing in the aisle. They're going crazy. So you think you're comfortable with drugging yourself up on the next flight?
6: Yeah, I think an hour before the flight, I take the pill. By the time I get on, I'll already have those effects going on. That's also something I wanted to see. How long does it take for this pill to be active? Mm-hmm. And about an hour in, I was doing stuff, looking around. I go, whew, oh, I forgot I took that pill. That's what this feeling is. Okay. So I'll take it an hour before and we'll see how it does.
0: All right. Well, Charlie, not that he recommends it, but he takes a couple of drinks with his pill. So not that he's recommending
1: You got to be a pro.
0: What he does. Okay. Let's see. Dougie, what do I have to give away today?
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0: Mm-hmm. All right, caller 30, 866-YO-ROVER, 866-967-6837. We'll give you those tickets right now. Rachel just sent a text message. I love takeoff. It makes me horny, she says. Now, that's who you want to be sitting next to on a flight. A horned up chick who just gets her, you know, she's thrilled that you're taking off. Not Crystal, who's crying over there hysterically.
6: Dry as a bone.
0: Yeah, except for the tears. One part's dry, not the face, though. Let's see. 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

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Corey Roddick in for Stansberry, crawling out of this holiday weekend. I don't even party and I feel like trash. Talk about everything that happened. 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

last night, the American Music Awards happened, and, Linkin Park got robbed again. They lost to Somber, whoever the hell that might be, a rock song of the year, but we all know it kicks ass. The Emptiness Machine is on the buzzer.

Sabbaths on Buzzer Radio, 100.7 WMMS, your FM home for Cavs basketball. Well, it was a hell of a season, fellas. It all came to an end last night. Your Cleveland Cavaliers fell to the Knicks, got rocked, actually. 130-93, and that's the end of the season. Thanks, fellas. It was fun. 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

WM, and

Man, those dudes love the Lord, don't they? From POD to Semisonic. That's how we're doing it for your Tuesday. It feels like a Monday. The shrapnels and shattered remains of Memorial Day weekend 2026 are all over the floor of our offices now. It's 100.7 WMMS.

Well, apparently the scorpions have some sort of interesting backstory. Not that I've ever thought about it. Interesting enough to get a studio to greenlight a biopic about that band. What does the screenplay look like? Page 4. Gunther or Klaus or whoever puts on a black shirt and continues about his day. Cool. That's really all I've ever thought about the Scorpions. I guess we'll figure out what their deal all is. In the meantime, we're rocking Tuesday with the Offspring. You know what? That'll be a fun game. Make up the most crazy backstory you can about the Scorpions and leave it to me in our iHeartRadio app. Hit the talk back message. Give me the most outlandish situation with the Scorpions you can think of, and we'll go ahead and pretend that that's the plot of the movie. You think politics tore down the Berlin Wall? Hell no. Scorpions showed up and played.

0: Don't we all? I will not consider my life a success until I've got a baseball diamond in my bathroom. And then I'll be a rock star. According to Nickelback, anyhow, it's Buzzer Radio 100.7 WMMS. Corey Roddick after this holiday weekend. Stansberry back with you tomorrow. The Alan Cox Show back in with you at 2 o'clock this afternoon. It's been a while since we've caught up with those guys. You can see what's up with Alan and Rob and Jess. 2 o'clock, the Alan Cox Show is back to take this thing over, but until then, you know we got some rocking to do with Cage the Elephant. Also, let's get Limp Bizkit in there. Korn, get you back in next. This is how we're doing it for your Tuesday. Getting back to reality, which was an awesome song. 100.7 WMMS.
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1: Let's get back to the rock now.

I Wake Up. There's new stuff from the Pretty Reckless. You can hear them along with AC/DC as the Power Up Tour returns to Ohio. It's happening in Columbus on July 15th. Dude, this is parenting done right. I'm taking my 17-year-old son, his buddy, and my chick. We're going to the show. Tell me we're not doing right by the youth. I mean, look at the year 2025. Well, we lost Ozzy. My kid will never see Ozzy live. My kid's seen Kiss, but he's never seen it with Ace Frehley. He never will now. I'll be goddamned if he doesn't see AC/DC, and you can too. 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

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WMMS. My name is Corey Rodican for Stansberry. Now, when I first got into my early recovery, and then every day since then, I've been obsessed with Linkin Park. Turns out there's a good reason why. According to studies, Linkin Park is the number one stress relief band of them all, so you'll feel much better after this. R.I.P. St. Chester. It's the buzzer.

0: 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Apparently those guys have a new drummer, and they have for a while, and we know exactly who this guy is. We've certainly heard him play before. Why are they not sharing his name yet? That I don't know. They can run their band however way they want to. I can barely keep mine together. You know how it goes. I don't even think I remember to tie my shoes today. No, looking down, they are untied. Sweet. I'm right on top of things, man. But you know what? This weekend, it all goes down. WMMS and the Michelob Ultra Shootout Challenge. The finals are happening at Wild Eagle in Broadview Heights from 2 to 4 on Saturday. 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But it all goes down this Saturday at Wild Eagle. 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

0: 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We're your FM home for Guardians baseball. What's happening? Corey Roddick in for Stansberry. So our Cavaliers, they fell last night to the Knicks, and that's the end of their season. But we still got plenty more guards ball to go. And today they're going to go after it once again at 6:10. 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Hang on, man. Going to wind this thing up one more time before the Alan Cox Show takes over. Let's get you stained. What the hell? What are you thinking? Oh, Disturbed. Sure. Let's get you those guys, too. It's all next on The Buzzer.
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1: Your husband is not who you think he is. 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
3: 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A polygamist from Utah and an L.A. Armenian businessman.
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7: A few miles from the glass spires of Midtown Atlanta lies the South River Forest. 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
9: At approximately 9 o'clock this morning, as law enforcement was moving through various sectors of the property, an individual, without warning, shot a Georgia State Patrol trooper.
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13: In the history of cinema, few films have been as successful as The Godfather. Francis Ford Coppola's gangster epic set a new standard not just for movies about the mafia, but for movies in general. Although, if you talk to the people who made it, The Godfather's prospects for success were far from assured. In fact, before its release, they were pretty bleak.
14: And they said, we're finished, this is over. It only is not going to work. You gotta get rid of those guys, it's a disaster.
13: Then Leave the Gun, Take the Cannoli. My co-host Mark Seal and I strip back the varnish of movie history and talk to never-before-heard-from sources to get at what really made the process so arduous. 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

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Corey Rodica for Stansberry. Getting the hell out of here. Make a way for the Alan Cox Show. They're in momentarily. For the rest of your Tuesday, thanks for letting me hang with you. If you're drinking, don't be driving. If you're in recovery, don't be drinking. High five. We got this. Recover loudly.

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0: welcome, greetings, all that. Thanks for being here. My name is Alan Cox. Rob Anthony's right over there.
1: What's up, man?
0: Jess is back in Studio G.
2: Hi.
0: Very exciting. I've got my beverage off to the side, Rob. I've got my mid-show Uncrustable thawing right out of my freezer. These, in addition to all of the other things that I do to prepare for the program, I have to do these little things as well, especially coming off a big hot holiday weekend.
1: Oh, steaming. What a...
0: steaming hot.
1: I was outside for 3 days straight. The weather was gorgeous.
0: A lot of rain, though.
1: Yeah, no, I'm kidding.
0: Oh, I don't know. I mean, it's...
1: It was just one day, right?
0: There were
1: yesterday
0: parts,
1: was nice.
0: Yeah, it was mowing one day. There were parts where it was really, really sunny, and then it felt like most of the time, not so much. Where are you on camera?
1: Oh, I was on. I'm trying to focus.
0: Are you elsewhere. You look different. Are you wearing a different hat? Are those different glasses?
1: I shaved.
0: Shaved what?
1: I shaved the beard.
0: Oh, your face. Yeah. Oh.
1: Yeah, I
0: knew
1: like
0: it
1: to,
0: was something.
1: I like to do it. I got a haircut, and then I'm like, you know, the beard's long, and it gets itchy. I get those, like, beard dandruff stuff, and I'm like, I gotta get rid of it. So I just shaved it off.
0: Oh, I thought you meant like little bumps. Like a lot of times people start to get ingrown hairs.
1: Oh, I get those on my neck.
0: Things on your neck. Okay.
1: On my neck.
0: Yeah. So are you sitting at a place getting a haircut and you say, you know what? I'll pay you $2 if you give me a shave and a haircut.
1: No.
0: Oh.
1: I got the haircut. I think we ended up getting our haircut the same day.
0: On Friday.
1: Yeah. I went early in the morning. And then I was cleaning up. I was getting ready to shower. Oh, we went to the movies. So I was getting ready to shower for the... I'm like, you know what? I'm shaving this off. I'm tired of it. I took it off.
0: Mm-hmm. Now, how long had it been since you had shaved last time?
1: Boy, I don't remember.
0: Now, you're talking it's down been... to the skin, right? Not stubble.
1: Yeah, I mean, this was down. Yeah, it's all the way.
0: Sometimes I'll just keep it down to stubble, but then I'll shave a couple of times a week.
1: No. I used a one clipper on it. It's as close to bare skin as you can get.
0: Oh, you don't use a razor?
1: No, not this time. I have, and I may, but this was just taking the beard off, and the beard was pretty long at that point. So I think it's been at least, I'm guessing, probably like 10 years since it's been.
0: 10 years?
1: Yeah.
0: You haven't done this in 10 years?
1: Probably not.
0: Wow.
1: Not to that level. Like, I cut it short, but not this short.
0: Well, you are thinner now, so that probably gave you a bit more confidence to do
1: That's why I did it. I was like, you know what? Taking it off when you're fat, it doesn't look good. Like, I don't look good without facial hair, especially when my face is fat.
0: You look like a baby. You don't want that.
1: And now, you know, I'm thin, on the thinner side of what I normally am, which I like. So I'm like, you know
0: what? You did that all on your own, though, yeah?
1: What's that, the beard?
0: No, the getting all thin.
1: No.
0: What?
1: Oh, Alan, please allow me to tell you. My good friends at Mantality Health.
0: Oh, Mantality.
1: I could talk for hours about everything you've done
0: guess
1: for me.
0: So. I mean, listen, the proof is right there on camera. I mean,
1: nearly 60 pounds at
0: good
1: this point,
0: Good night,
1: Alan.
0: Nurse. Really?
1: Yeah.
0: Wow, that's no joke.
1: No joke, man.
0: Okay.
1: I was at the highest I've ever been in my life.
0: Rob was 322?
1: I was 322. No, I was, for me, it was enormous. I was 240-something, 245, something like that.
0: Well, that's not a tiny boy.
1: No, and I'm hovering right around 190 now.
0: Good for you.
1: Yeah.
0: Jess, can you believe this? It's been 10 years since Rob, our little Robbie, has shaved his face, and we happen to be here for it.
1: See?
2: I feel honored.
0: You know, people talk about their blood moons and their comets.
1: That's right.
0: And these things that don't happen with any regular frequency. You know, they go, oh, there's going to be a meteor shower tonight. Crane your neck skyward. I'm one of those dummies that does that.
1: Yeah.
0: Standing out in my backyard at 3 in the morning. And here Rob comes through with his once a decade face shave.
1: Yeah.
2: So are you going to, like, grow it back?
1: I hate you so much.
0: Well, you know, Jess, you don't have to. The beauty of, you know, as you know, hair growth is all you have to do to grow it is not do anything to prohibit that hair
1: I don't
0: growth.
1: Know. To be honest with you, I kind of agree with the sentiments of looking. It makes me look a lot younger without all the white. So I don't know. I don't know what I'm going to do yet. I know that I'm not going to dye it ever again. Mm-hmm. That was silly.
2: You dyed it?
1: We did it on the
0: briefly
1: show.
0: Briefly on the show, Jess, yeah.
1: Weren't you here?
0: No. I don't think she was here yet, no.
1: I don't remember.
2: I'm not here for anything,
1: Jess. It feels like you've been here for 50 years.
0: Jess, you're here for the 10th anniversary of Rob shaving his face.
1: Yes.
0: All right? You can't say you're not here. And it's not an honor for you and I. It's just we get to sit.
2: We get to witness it.
0: Yes.
1: Amongst.
0: We get to sit in awe.
1: Yeah. I'll post a photo on my Instagram to share.
2: I need to see you in person.
1: What do you need to see? It looks the exact same. Hi. Hi.
2: No, I only
1: stay
2: camera.
1: Over there. Stay there.
0: We should put a TikTok filter on you for the whole show. Make you look like
1: kitty.
0: Lord Farquaad or whatever.
1: I can let's see. I got a piece of paper here and just hold it.
0: Yep, you can do
1: just
0: that.
1: Hold it up over my face the
0: there
1: entire
0: you go.
1: Time. That look better?
0: Yeah.
1: There you go.
2: I got a paper bag with some like eye holes cut out of it for you.
0: Like the unknown comic.
1: Oh, good for you.
0: The people who go that far back. All right, well, listen, Mazel Tov. I think it's whatever you decide to do. That's a big move.
1: Oh, thank you.
0: Now, what was the haircut? Did you shave? You were in a head.
1: Haircut, same thing.
0: I
1: trimmed the top, shaved the sides. I just went a little shorter on the sides than I normally do because we're sneaking up on summer. So I went to a 1 instead of a 2.
0: Gotcha.
1: That began the process of maybe I'll get rid of this old man beard I've got going.
0: Mm-hmm.
1: What are you laughing at back there?
0: But you don't have the guy lean you back with the straight razor and the hot towel.
1: I have done that. I didn't do it this time.
0: You got a barbershop over here in the arcade, don't they, where
1: they
0: do that?
1: Yeah.
0: What are you laughing about,
2: Nothing.
0: Jess, at the whole thing?
2: I'm just happy to be here with you guys.
0: She really is. On the 10th anniversary of Rob's shaving. She's back there just cackling it up, Rob.
1: This is day one, thank God, of a short week. And I'm already scraping
0: Tuesday,
1: bottom.
0: Right?
1: I mean, I am already on the bottom of that tank. She started it with the, "What can you grow back?" comment.
0: I
1: gotta see it in person.
0: You know why that is, though?
1: Shut up.
0: You didn't realize how much of Jess your beard absorbed.
1: Oh.
0: Right?
1: Yeah, it was a filter, right?
0: And now you've got a shorn face, and it's just hitting the surface.
2: It's seeping in now.
1: Christ.
2: Those pores are open.
0: Yes, those waves. Yeah. There's no barrier whatsoever.
1: Yeah.
0: That's okay. I'll take all you got, Jess. I'll take it all over here.
2: Your haircut looks so nice, Alan.
0: Everybody's telling me that. My girl cut it a little shorter than I anticipated. She didn't blow dry it. So, you know, when it's wetter, it's heavier. And so when I left, it looked a little longer and then it dried. And I was like, whoa.
1: I like it.
0: I'll grow it back. It's fine.
1: I think it looks good.
0: It's fine. I'm not trying to impress people. I got to like my hair.
1: Oh, well, that one back there kissing your ass. Rob, you look like crap. Alan, I love your hair.
0: She's not alone. Everybody's like, it looks great.
1: Yeah, but it does look great. That's why.
0: I know. Rob, I always look great. It doesn't matter what length my hair is. What are you talking about?
2: I'm not buttering up. He already knows.
0: She already I already know. She knows. I know. We all know. And so... Wait, I got so much to ask you because it's a little throwaway comment you made there, but I have to go to a break.
1: Me or her?
0: You.
1: Me. Oh,
0: yeah.
1: Boy. Uh-oh.
2: Ooh.
0: This guy showers to go to the movies.
1: Whoa. I had just been out in the yard.
0: I'm out there in the yard.
1: I was out there in the yard. I was coming.
0: I was chopping down a couple of maple trees.
1: I was weed whacking, dude. I was covered.
0: If there was a weed, it got whacked.
1: It got whacked.
0: Yeah. All right, I'm going to break here. 35192. Want to send a text? You can join us on the phone if you want. 216-578-1007 or 800-348-1007.
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1: Of course he stays calm when someone steals his stuff from the company fridge. He needs that energy for when he poops in their gas tank. Alan Cox.

0: Does this show up when we do 80s weekends?
1: I got a bunch of police in. I don't know if this one's in.
0: This is probably my favorite police song.
1: Just love that hard solo in the middle. Andy's incredible solo there.
0: Yeah, Andy Summers. Easily one of the more underrated guitarists in rock and roll. But Rob, tomorrow, after a 25-year hiatus, Stuart Copeland is back on the show.
1: No way.
0: I could not be happier. Well, because I was booking him, and the guy goes, hey, I'm not sure how this came to you, but he's only doing cities where he's touring. And he goes, do you have people in, like, Dallas and Pittsburgh? I go, yeah, I got people in all those cities. I go, but you guys know he's doing the Kent stage in July, right?
1: Did they not know?
0: I don't know what they knew, but the guy was like, hey, are you heard in, like, Pittsburgh? I go, yeah. I said, we've got people all over North America on the app. I said, but the reason I want to have him on is because he's at the Kent stage on July 24th.
1: And because
0: if the information is correct, I mean, I think it's a spoken word tour.
1: It is,
0: a book, yeah.
1: Well, and you want to have him on because he's Stuart effing Copeland.
0: Of course. He's like my Mount Rushmore of drummers.
1: Yo, for sure.
0: So, yeah, anyway, Stuart Copeland.
1: There's that guitar solo.
0: This was never a single, by the way.
1: Nope.
0: It was, I think radio stations just kind of started playing it when Zenyatta Mandata came out. And that would have been 79. When did that come out? Late 70s, maybe? So Stuart Copeland, if all goes well, tomorrow Stuart Copeland back on the show. But he literally has not been, I haven't talked to him in 25 years. So. But he will be doing the Kent stage on July the 24th. How about those Cleveland Cavaliers?
1: Oh, boy.
0: Now, I would have been shocked had they won. And if they had, that would have just kept them on life support against the Knicks.
1: Yeah.
0: But to get blown out like that.
1: 37 points on their home floor.
0: Yeah.
1: Not great.
0: So what is the conventional wisdom that these guys were like, what are we going to bust our asses for and we're on our way out the door anyway?
1: That's what ESPN kind of seemed to think. They were talking about
0: it
1: during
0: the game.
1: That's
0: the low-hanging fruit, but I admittedly, I did not watch any of the game. Knicks go back to the finals for the first time in 27 years.
1: Did you see Tracy was here?
0: Tracy.
1: Morgan?
0: No, I saw
1: Spike Lee was here.
0: Spike Lee and Timothy Chalamet and Taylor Swift.
1: She was here game three, whatever that was. Saturday?
0: Okay, Saturday.
1: She sat courtside with Travis Kelce.
0: Yeah.
1: And then last night they had, Spike Lee was here and Timothy Chalamet and whatever Jenner he's porking.
0: Kylie. Yeah.
1: Well,
0: it's funny that, you know, it's funny the Cleveland goings on social media accounts that were posting photos of like, hey, Spike Lee's here and blah, blah, blah. The Knicks are in town. They're big fans. There are all these people that were like, who cares? I'm like,
1: they do.
0: Yeah. It's nobody like that walking around Cleveland. You don't even have LeBron here anymore. Right. So,
1: yeah,
0: that was a hot take for people to get mad that they were like, oh, Spike Lee is in town. Well, the USA Today called the Cavaliers lifeless. The Knicks sweep the lifeless Cavaliers, first time in 27 years. Mike Brown, by the way, the coach of the Knickerbockers, former Cavaliers coach. I forgot all about that until I was kind of reading one of the deep dives on what was going on. He replaced a guy named Tom Thibodeau, who had been with the Knicks for a minute, but we had him on the Bulls back in the day, and he was on fire. He won, like, Rookie Coach of the Year, and he was setting all these records with the Bulls, and, you know. So I like Tom Thibodeau a lot, and Mike Brown replaced him there in New York. But, I didn't watch any of the game, but I would Google the goings-on, and it just looked worse and worse and worse as the game went on.
1: For sure. In the second quarter, ESPN, the commentators started talking about it and they're like, they're not even running back on plays. Like they're jogging in a, like there was definitely a consensus that they were just done.
0: Hmm.
1: But I mean, again, I can't speak to that. I don't know what was going on in their minds. Right. But I think that,
0: well, listen, they got whatever happened. They got within striking distance further than they've been in.
1: It was a great season.
0: Yeah.
1: You know, I question now though, like, this will be when you find out how much Donovan Mitchell really loves Cleveland.
0: Because in the offseason.
1: Does he sign the extension? Right? Does he stick around? Does he stay? That whole team is built around him being here.
0: I thought we were going to get Giannis for him.
1: No, not for Mitchell.
0: Oh.
1: No.
0: Evan Mobley.
1: Evan Mobley.
0: Yeah.
1: So who knows? I mean,
0: Donovan Mitchell's the guy that came from the Jazz?
1: Yes.
0: Yeah.
1: Yeah. So, I mean, I think, listen, he says he loves it here. He says he wants to win a championship here. I guess we'll see.
0: Is he the guy that did Mellow Yellow?
1: No, that's Donovan and just stops there, I believe. Yeah.
0: Oh. Yeah. Oh, He also did a song called
1: Sunshine Superman, I believe.
0: Oh, I've been very misinformed.
1: Yeah.
0: So this is not the guy who's mad about saffron.
1: No.
0: You are, because you cook a lot.
1: I am.
0: Yeah.
1: Not Donovan Mitchell, no.
0: They called me Mellow Yellow.
1: Right.
0: Quite rightly. All right. That guy's in the Rock Hall, yeah, Donovan?
1: I would assume.
0: I think he got in one of the years it was here in Cleveland. I feel like I was there. Donovan in the Rock and Roll. He was the hurdy-gurdy man, too, right? Is that him? You have a song called Hurdy Gurdy Man?
1: I gave you all the Donovan facts I had.
0: I've exhausted your Donovan information.
1: Yeah,
0: okay.
1: I'm out.
0: Well, I'm pretty sure he got into the Rock and Roll Hall of Fame. I don't see that in front of me, but yeah. Speaking of Mellow Yellow, boy, there was a lot of it in the stairwell here at 668 Euclid. You see all that?
1: Sure
0: I'll tell
1: did.
0: You what, there were a lot of people who were celebrating their Memorial Day weekend by vacating their bowels in our stairwells.
1: Uh-huh.
0: Or is it stairswell, like attorneys general? Anyway.
1: Stairwells.
0: Stairwells, like those like those cookies.
1: Yeah.
0: Yum. Yeah, there were a lot of, we got some photo evidence of people who had been vacating their bladders and bowels listen, like we said before, the weather was so freaky. You don't want to do that outside.
1: No,
0: when it's raining, you want to get inside where you're covered and it's a more confined space.
1: Well, especially when it's that consistency, you don't want to do that outside. Yeah,
0: that's
1: an indoor thing right there, boy.
0: The photo that I saw that was sent to you and then subsequently sent to me.
1: Yeah.
0: I'm curious as to the physics of that. Because, you know, people make these. One of my favorite memes is the stick figure animation of how people go to the bathroom at Walmart. It's the guy doing the handstand on the toilet seat and just pointing his ass at the wall.
1: Yep.
0: That's kind of, I'm like, how did it get on the wall then run down?
1: This one you can figure out. I mean, it's I don't even know how to describe it. It's liquidish.
0: It's foamy.
1: It's water. It's diarrhea.
0: It's more liquid than solid.
1: So all this guy did was obviously take his pants down and put his ass against the wall and then went.
0: Oh, I see. And so then, the point of contact was a couple of
1: inches
0: feet
1: above right.
0: sea level. Yeah.
1: And then it just ran down into its foamy resting place.
0: Yes. Well, hey, listen, man, people have to, I saw a couple of ne'er-do-wells walking around. I was down here. I'm often here early on a Saturday morning doing some work, and this weekend was no different. And there's always a couple of weeks ago, by the way, that my car got tossed. And so now I am not paranoid, but I'm just even more diligent than I normally am.
1: You start using the club again?
0: I have a club on the, yes, I have a, God, when I lived in Ohio City many years ago, I put the club on my car and then people were like, yeah, those don't do anything. I'm like, okay, I don't know. I never came out and it was gone or my car was never stolen. But a few weeks ago, I had come in here to do some work. And in the literally 20 minutes I was in here on a Saturday morning,

0: Law had any more luck scoring than the Cavs.
1: Okay. What they wrote. All right.
0: Not so fun, Frick. Is it, when it's your future black stepdad coming at me. It's not so fun when the shoe is on the other foot, is it?
1: I'm not the one who makes the future black stepdad jokes, okay? So take that, prick on the text.
0: Hey, this could be the same person making those jokes to me.
1: Yeah, I got
0: them to you.
1: I got a couple of emails too. Looking forward to the show today. How was the meeting with your daughter's quote friend on Friday?
0: This is what I kind of rely on the audience for, because I had forgotten all about it. So I genuinely didn't know what they meant. I thought maybe you posted something. Sometimes you'll post stuff and you get a full head of steam, and I just hadn't seen it. And they were like, "Oh, Friday night."
1: So no, it was just that. It was good. It was fine. I mean, we literally did nothing.
0: Like, did you engage in a bit of the social lubricant so that you could get through it? Or
1: I did, but it wasn't even necessary. Like, he came over, he got dropped off. He doesn't drive yet. You know, they're young. They're kids, 14.
0: Mm-hmm.
1: And they wanted to bake cupcakes and stuff.
0: No, so. They didn't. Didn't want to bake cupcakes.
1: I'm telling you, that's what they... Shut up back there.
0: Her and this guy
1: I don't
0: wanted...
1: I need to hear anything else out of you.
0: Wait, what did she say?
2: They had a baking date.
1: Just shut
2: up. I mean,
1: up.
2: Hang out, not yeah. date.
1: Anyway, yeah, he came in. I did the, hey, I'm Rob, nice
0: had
1: to
0: you
1: meet
0: met
1: you.
0: Him before?
1: No.
0: Okay.
1: No.
0: Did you, and the cut of his jib was okay? Did he look scrubbed and polished?
1: He's nice kid. Okay. You know, he cleaned up well.
0: Yeah.
1: Nice, firm handshake. I appreciate it.
0: Oh, you said I'm Rob.
1: Yeah.
0: Not nice. I'm my daughter's father.
1: Usually I would introduce myself as my daughter's father, but I decided to exchange pleasantries
0: nice
1: in a
0: guy.
1: Way
0: okay.
1: that is my name.
0: Was there a cocked shotgun anywhere in his field of vision?
1: No.
0: Okay.
1: And that's the thing, right? Like,
0: You weren't trying to.
1: Ricardo was saying we should clean guns and you know, look.
0: You weren't trying to non-verbally intimidate.
1: All I was saying about the thing the entire time is I think it's premature, right? Like, I don't like it, but I'm surely not going to be a dick to the kid. So it was like, it was nice. He came in, I said hello. And that, I mean, he's awkward. It's uncomfortable. He's walking in, meeting my daughter's, you know, it's like the guy he's hanging out, or the girl he's hanging out with, his dad. It's weird.
0: Did you grumble at all to your wife?
1: What do you mean?
0: Out of the corner of your mouth while this is all going on?
1: Well, they went in the kitchen. I stayed in the living room.
0: That's where the baking is done, is the kitchen.
1: That's correct.
0: Now, why were they doing this? There's no guy that comes over because he wants to bake.
1: I don't know. I think they just wanted to hang out. And she wanted... Yeah. She basically, it was like, hey, we're hanging out all the time. You should meet my parents, I think, was like the thing. Like, my parents are uncomfortable. They haven't met you.
0: I see. This was a soft launch.
1: It was a soft launch.
0: Okay, I got you.
1: So, you know, he comes and I'm sitting there. I'm watching TV.
0: Pants on?
1: Watching the Guardians game. I told you, I got the Guardians package there so you can watch the whole season.
0: But like boxers on or pants on? Or
1: oh, nothing. No, butt naked.
0: Like a Murray Goldberg.
1: Yeah.
0: No, not naked, but like, you know, Murray Goldberg would come home, take his pants off, and sit in his Barca lounge room.
1: No, I think I was probably still dressed in what I had on at work.
0: Mm-hmm.
1: I made a cocktail. I sat down. I was watching the Guardians.
0: So the reason I ask is because you and I do Pantsless Fridays.
1: Oh, that's right. So then I probably wasn't wearing pants. I was just wearing that loincloth you gave me.
0: Well, you're welcome.
1: Yeah.
0: I know you like that Fred Flintstone couture.
1: Well, you said it was from the Ted Nugent collection. And I
0: correct.
1: Was like, okay, all right.
0: Sweaty well. Teddy's line of loincloths. Son, you ever heard of the song Wang Dang Sweet Poon Tang? It was from one of our elder statesmen, our poet emeritus, Theodore Nugent.
1: One Ted Nugent.
0: Nugent.
1: So it was, again, there was other than the pleasantries and goodbye, there was really nothing exchanged. I didn't want to be the hovering person.
0: I understand.
1: Like if I wanted something from the kitchen, like I wanted a refill on the cocktail, Melissa went and got it. Like
0: and also, that's better because they don't want you there and you don't have to make like dumb small talk.
1: And I gotta say, yeah, dude, yeah. I wanted nothing to do with it. I just stayed in the other room, clearly irritated, but. You know, I kept my distance. And then when it was over, I went upstairs and went to bed. That was it. That was my Friday night.
0: How long was he there?
1: 3 hours, 7:30 to 10:30, something like that.
0: Okay. 2 hours at 4:25, basically?
1: 2 hours at 4:25.
0: I gotcha.
1: Yeah.
0: And what are they... Now, did you take what they baked and automatically throw it in the garbage?
1: No. I mean, I'm not eating that stuff. I think they made cupcakes and brownies because there were brownies in the kitchen, even though she said they made cupcakes. They must have made both. I did have a brownie. It's fantastic. I have not had brownies in a long time. Mm-hmm. I was very happy.
0: Okay.
1: They did a nice job, so

0: But now that this has happened, now that the precedent has been set, this isn't going to be a one and done.
1: Well, that was my point.
0: You're going to be in here on random Fridays going, well, it's a, whatever this kid's name is, a Jake night.
1: Yeah, that was the point to my wife was like, again, like this is, you want to let them do this stuff, like hang out now. Now this is it. This is the norm. This is what goes on.
0: Has she met his parents?
1: Who? Yeah. Oh, yeah. Your daughter. Yeah. She had been over his house a couple of times. He has a pool table and stuff like that. So they've gone and played pool and that sort of thing. So I guess they're perfectly wonderful people.
0: Hopefully no Jodie Foster cosplay.
1: Shut up, Alan.
0: That's a deep cut. If you sure know, is. You know.
1: Yeah.
0: All right.
1: Chick-a-bang.
0: My time away. Listen. If the two, these crazy kids want to get in there and bake some cookies, that better be the only thing in the oven.
1: Again, it was perfectly fine.
0: All right,
1: it was horribly innocent. And yes. Again, it's just me likely being a little too protective of my youngest.
0: Well, but again, it was, I think going in, you know, we're playing around, but we knew it wasn't going to be some crazy thing. Right?
1: No, not like, at all.
0: We're going to the drive-in double feature. It wasn't one of those.
1: No, you know, no. Like, I knew it was going to, all of the times that they've hung out, it's like they just go to someone's house, you know, like it's another kid in their class. Like, there's 10 kids hanging out, and they hang out together at that, or they came to his house, or now my house, whatever. So it's not anything like, again, that was never my concern. I trust my kids 100%.
0: But at least you got the attaboys from your wife for being appropriately, you know. Oh, really?
1: I said I got through it.
0: Did she give you a hard time?
1: I was pleasant. No. I just kind of sat there like scowly. I get this look. I don't have the ability to BS with facial expressions.
0: No, I understand.
1: And stuff. So
0: I have resting bitch face,
1: always.
0: Is what I'm told.
1: And yeah. I have my eyebrows will like they come into like a V. Like I get like that, you know, like, and I look like a bald eagle. Like I look like I'm angry all like, so
0: like when they told Uncle Leo that he was being difficult.
1: Right.
0: Because Elaine had put the black magic marker on his Sharpie. So you didn't, it's a good thing then that you didn't shave your eyebrows off.
1: Yeah, I shaved after this night, so that was.
0: You would have been unable to convey that that scowl,
1: correct?
0: And you would have looked crazy.
1: He didn't see it. I, you know, again, when I met him, it was handshakes and smiles. Nice to meet you, kid. Blah blah blah.
0: God, it would have been great if you had the morning of, because you got your hair cut the morning of and the night. It would have been great if you had shaved your entire head, beard, hair.
1: Eyebrows, everything.
0: This kid shows up.
1: This I'm looking like powder.
0: Yeah, this is my dad, the thumb. looking like a villain from The Boys.
1: Yeah, no, it was again, it was perfectly fine. No problem.
0: Okay. You probably would have looked meaner had you still had the beard, however.
1: I did.
0: Yeah.
1: I didn't shave the beard until...
0: Oh, you didn't?
1: Yesterday.
0: Oh, yeah. I thought that was part of the thing on Friday.
1: Nope.
0: Oh, okay.
1: Nope, that was yesterday.
0: All right. Well, everybody had a good time then.
1: It was perfectly fine. No problems.
0: Have there been any overtures made about like, oh, that was so fun, when's the next time?
1: No. No, okay. I think the next time will just be when she says, hey, so-and-so's coming over. You know, like, that's, again... Now the first one's out of the way, like you said. They're just hanging out. Like it comes over.
0: All right. Jess, final thoughts before we go to a break?
2: Nope, none.
1: Thank God.
2: I do, but
0: Rob,
2: I'm not
0: you
2: say
0: shut
2: anything.
0: Her. No, this
1: no,
0: is a free
1: no.
0: exchange.
2: Shut me down,
0: this
2: Rob.
0: Is a free exchange of ideas.
1: Of course,
0: she was a girl. She is a girl who was, you know, getting high with her boyfriend under a green blanket and all that kind of crap. She knows when she speaks, Rob.
1: Hating Pink Floyd.
0: It's not for everyone.
2: You got to bring that up?
0: Yes. Man. Not for everyone.
1: So what are your final thoughts, Jess?
2: Nothing.
0: No, come on.
2: I think it's so cute
0: that
2: they had a good time.
0: Okay.
1: There you go.
0: I mean, that's no hot take. I just,
2: no,
0: yeah, of
2: no,
0: course.
2: No, that's no hot take.
0: Okay.
2: I wonder if they made it official.
0: Well, here's the thing, though. At some point.
1: What the hell does that mean?
2: They're dating.
0: Oh, this is a soft launch, not a... unless it was his idea to make cupcakes and then wink, wink, they will not be dating. Listen, I think that, it's only a matter of time though, before if this continues apace that you will get comfortable enough with him where he will eventually meet Mad Dad. He will eventually. You'll remove the veneer, Rob.
2: No.
0: You'll take off the mask.
1: No, no. There's no need for me to do. I mean, unless he does something, then yeah, he'll meet the mad version of me. But
2: you guys are gonna be best buddies.
1: You asked her to talk.
0: I did. Hoisted with my own petard, Rob. Well, no, I'm glad it all went well.
1: Thank you.
0: That's good, of course. I've got to take a break.
1: Chick-a-bang.
0: Matt Hanway. Chick-a-bang. Oh, Liam Neeson, you had no idea what you were getting yourself into, pal. All right. 35192, want to send a text? You can watch at our YouTube channel. 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

0: 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You can leave us messages there with a little talkback button as well. Guardians take 2 of 3 over the weekend in Philly on Friday and on, Sunday they win. But 10-2 was the drubbing there yesterday, Memorial Day, Monday, against the Washington Nationals. Game 2 is tonight, 6:10. We will roll out a couple of minutes prior to your pregame make way for that. And then tomorrow afternoon, that's going to be a 1:10 pitch. And then the Boston Red Sox come to town. And then the Guardians will go off to play the Yankees. I think it's July 4th weekend that the White Sox are in town. So I need to navigate that situation as well. But Guardians baseball tonight. Wait, 6:10 is the first pitch?
1: Yes. I think we join at like 6:05. Oh,
0: we join
1: like
0: at the. Okay. That's what was throwing me off there for a second. But okay. Anyway, a big loss against the Nats last night, but they'll get another crack at them tonight. So plenty of baseball still to be played. And use the promo code POLE for 15% off at CLE Clothing Company. Of course, days away from the month of June, Rob. And that's when the new promo code comes back around. I keep thinking, I guess June is beginning next week, isn't it?
1: Yeah, next Monday.
0: This weekend is the, right. I'm hosting the Evening with John Cusack this Saturday at the Agora.
1: Busy Saturday, man.
0: Very excited. Yeah, because I've got
1: finals.
0: The finals for the Michelob Ultra soccer thing in the afternoon. And then I'm hauling ass to the Agora to host the Evening with John Cusack. But yeah, June will begin in 6 days. And so with it, there will be, by the way, just as an aside, looking ahead to June 1, happy birthday to our friend Mark Nolan, who knows if he'll mention it here. He's usually far too humble. I believe our friend Dan Stansbury had a birthday yesterday.
1: Yesterday.
0: Yeah.
1: The big 5-0.
0: Oh, my God. Well, welcome to the 50s, Daniel Q. Stansbury. He didn't take his birthday off, did he?
1: I think he might have traveled over the long weekend.
0: Okay.
1: I'm pretty sure he's away because Corey was in Friday and today.
0: Today. You know how we relentlessly mock grown-ups who take their birthdays off.
1: I mean, it is 50.
0: I know.
1: Right? Like, if you're going to take a birthday off, that might be one.
0: Really? One out of 40?
1: I don't know. 50 just seems
0: more like... I feel
1: like
0: adults who take their birthdays off, they'll always come up with a reason to do it.
1: But it's always...
0: It's not like one reason is any better than the next.
1: It's got to be like a monumental birthday. Like, you're not going to take off 37.
0: No, it would be a round number. But why 50?
1: I don't know. I just feel like that's one of those, like, I'm 50. That blows. I'm going to take...
0: Because mentally, you're like, my life's over. My life is easily half over.
1: Half?
0: Well, for you, your life was half over, like 28.
1: 12 hours, yeah. I mean...
0: Just turned 27.
1: Yeah.
0: I'll be 55 in a few weeks.
1: I turned 47 in March.
0: Our lives are easily half over.
1: Oh, God, yeah.
0: Yeah.
1: Yeah, yeah. I'm on the back nine, baby.
0: I know.
1: Feels pretty good.
0: Anyway, June 1, there will be a new promo code for you. Anyone want to take a stab at what the word for June is going to be?
2: I have a feeling. I know what it is.
0: Tell me.
2: Hot.
0: It is not hot. Why would it be hot?
2: I don't know.
0: Don't people...
1: Summer?
2: Why was May...
0: No, I understand. Huh? Why... People keep asking, why was May... Is nobody familiar with the Maypole?
1: The Maypole.
0: I'm not 100 years old. I mean, nobody saw the movie Midsummer. It was like one of the biggest hits of that year.
1: My favorite part is we've already had this conversation with Jess explaining to her what a Maypole is.
0: I know, but...
1: He still doesn't get it.
0: But our sales girl, Jess, the other Jess, who handles CLE Clothing Company for us...
1: Maybe there's something in the name.
2: What's Paul?
0: No, listen, I think it's probably I guess I didn't realize that it was a reference at fault. Now, granted, it's not like I don't know anything about a maypole other than pole is a funny word. With respect to our Polish brothers and sisters. No, it's not hot, Jess. Not going to be hot. I would more closely associate hot with July or August. But yeah. You're not wrong, but
1: I would
0: you
1: guessed.
0: Are wrong with that. Yes.
1: What happens in June? Juneteenth? Flag Day?
2: Sun.
0: I almost made the, because of Juneteenth, I almost made the promo code teeth because I thought that'd be funny.
1: Yeah.
0: But nobody would get it and it would, yeah. No, but you're on the right track. What happens in June?
1: Father's Day. Fathers.
0: No, it's not Father's Day.
2: I don't think anything else happens in June.
0: How about
1: Pride Month,
0: Jess?
2: Should've known.
1: So it's Pride Month?
0: That's Pride.
1: Two words.
0: Pride is going to be your promo code for. Wow. I'll tell you what. You get these skinny white girls walking around, Rob, and they forget everything that's happening around them.
1: A whole month Jess forgot about.
0: No, the one right next to
1: it. I got it right there.
0: Yeah. Okay, so anyway, Pride, going to be your once June kicks in. But you can still use poll, P-O-L-E, for 15% off.
1: Why would you do that? Why, I don't get it.
0: You know what, though? Those kinds of things are instructive for me because I'm always, I don't ever want to get too creaky with the references, you know?
1: So and, you'll never use poll again for the keyword.
0: Well...
2: You Cinco next time.
0: I didn't realize when I said, I understand somebody going poll, and I go, yeah, May. But then when they go, what? I go, oh, okay.
1: Cinco, I get it. Cinco de Mayo, but that's one day in the month of May that
2: so
1: you have a keyword.
2: Pole.
0: Yes. May Day is May 1. Yeah.
1: But it's the month of May.
0: But poll, first and foremost, poll to me is a funny word. And so it doesn't have to necessarily reference the entire month. Now, Pride will reference the entire month.
1: Correct.
0: But I guess I didn't realize that people at least had no clue what a maypole was. We're not usually engaging, I understand, in European folk festivals, you know, but at least for a current reference, that movie Midsommar was like a big deal. A lot of people saw that movie. God, I watched a Florence Pugh movie that was just god-awful. It was one of these horror movies. Because I think she's real good, and I'm clicking around. I'm like, I want to watch something. And she was in a movie I'd never heard of before. It was called Malevolent. You ever seen a movie called Malevolent?
1: No.
0: I think it's only a few years old. Maybe it got offered to her, and she's like, yeah, okay, actors want to work. And Midsommar was such a big deal, because that was the guy that did Hereditary. That guy, Ari Aster, I think that was his follow-up to Hereditary. So there was a lot of anticipation around it. And I think Florence Pugh was great. But she was in a movie called Malevolent. And I was like, Jesus, this is terrible. Brother and sister who were doing like a, unbeknownst to their clients, they're doing like a fake ghost show where they're cleansing houses. And wouldn't you know it, it turns out one of their clients is telling the truth. And there was so much stuff they could have done with it. And they didn't. And I was like, oof. So I think it's only a few years old, but I'd never heard of it, but I like her. And you know, you can click around forever. We all know this. This is like well-tread ground, right? It was a Netflix movie, so this wasn't in theaters. And it might pop up. And I was like, oh, I like the people who were in it. The premise sounded good, but you never know.
1: I haven't jumped in on movies in a long time. I keep starting shows that I forget about, and then I'll go back and watch some. Like, that's a movie just seems unattainable. Like, anything that's like 2 hours, I'm like, I can't commit to anything right now for 2 hours. I'll sit down, I'll fall asleep in 30 minutes. So, like, those quick shows work for me. That one, the dude from Schitt's Creek, the new one that he's in is great.
0: Big Mistakes.
1: I think that's very funny.
0: Yeah.
1: It's random, it's odd, it's weird, but it's good. We finished The Pit. I started that.
0: I bailed on The Pit.
1: Oh, it's good, man. It finishes good.
0: I just finished The Boys, and I was like, I'm behind on everything. I just haven't really been watching television.
1: I have one episode left of The Boys, and we started, I know I'm way behind the eight ball, but I started watching that John Wayne Gacy documentary on Netflix, which is really good.
0: Mm-hmm. I'll tell you, I'm way behind on some shows. I just started watching one called Fish.
1: Fish? P-H?
0: No, it's this guy, Abe Vigoda. Anybody familiar with him? This guy, I think he's going to be something. I'm way behind on some of these shows. But, I'm sorry, I'm being told that Abe Vigoda's dead. Anywho, what are you going to do? Yeah, no, I'm always looking for, like, good horror movies, but you can never really tell from the synopsis. You got to kind of throw a dart and hope that it's all right. And a lot of them stink.
1: What was the one that, Nope. Did you see that one? I heard that was really good.
0: It was okay.
1: No?
0: I think it was really because Jordan Peele after Us and after Get Out. You know, there's all this hype, and he does good work, but Nope felt really, really scattered to me.
1: The preview had me.
0: I didn't even like Us. Okay. Like, I was one of those weirdos that thought Us was crazy overrated, because I saw that in the theater in, like, Florida 10 years ago or something. And it was crazy hot. I'm like, let's just get some air conditioning. Went to go see Us, like, opening weekend, I think. And I walked out like, that was hot garbage.
1: I bought Inner Space, so I'll get around to watching that. We talked about it last week, and yeah. I'm like, I have to watch this movie again. The preview hooks me right back in. Martin Short doing his Dennis Ed Quaid, Grimley stuff. Yeah. I'm like, oh, I'm in.
0: Yeah.
1: I'm in.
0: Yep. Hot Meg Ryan.
1: Hot Meg Ryan.
0: Yeah. Yeah, but, you know, clicking around and clicking around, you're wasting your life doing this. You're like, how long am I going to click around? You went to go see, I completely forgot about this. I was pointing it out earlier and I completely went past it. How you showered to go to the movies.
1: Yeah.
0: You went to the movies.
1: I did.
0: Yeah.
1: We went yesterday. Well, we tried to go Sunday.
0: This wasn't with your daughter's friend.
1: No, it was just the four of us.
0: Yep.
1: We tried to go Sunday and the movie was sold out. And usually I buy my tickets ahead of time and
0: what
1: I forgot to do it.
0: Michael,
1: the Michael Jackson movie. Sold out.
0: They're
1: still
0: selling out theaters?
1: Oh, yeah. Could not get a ticket.
0: I got to tell you, I guess I really misread the interest
1: in
0: Michael Jackson. I can't believe people are going to see this movie.
1: I am with you. I did not think that it was going to be...
0: Like, his nephew plays him, right?
1: Yeah. Yeah.
0: They're not talking about him touching Macaulay Culkin's butthole.
1: They stop right at bad.
0: Okay.
1: And we sat in here and I agreed with you 100%. There is no way that second movie gets made. It is absolutely going to get made.
0: Well, it was a very expensive movie to make, right? It was about a $200 million movie, which again...
1: And they made back that opening weekend.
0: You cannot believe it. Yeah, it's made $800 million.
1: Dude, it is...
0: I understand. Look. This to me smelled like a movie that was going to be massive in the rest of the world, where they still love Michael Jackson. But here...
1: They still love Michael Jackson here.
0: I guess they do.
1: No question about it. And I think...
0: Mike Myers is in it, yeah?
1: He is. And they crap all over our current CEO, which is hysterical. It's a five-minute scene
0: really?
1: In that movie. He literally says...
0: But he's
1: says,
0: in the Radio Hall of Fame,
1: Ron. Oh, I know, Alan. I've heard. But anyway, he says... there's a scene. They say, Michael says, I want MTV. And he's like... MTV doesn't play black artists, and they go, try harder. And he says, he picks up the phone and he goes, get me Bob Pittman. Get him on the phone right now.
0: Current CEO is one of the guys who created MTV.
1: Yeah, he goes,
0: get
1: that schmuck on the phone. And they do this whole, like, you never hear him talk on the other end.
0: I was going to say,
1: obviously.
0: They didn't have anybody playing him?
1: No, it's Mike Myers talking into the phone at him. And he's like, if you don't have Billie Jean on in 10 minutes, I'm going to take every CBS artist off of your network. You can put them in a bag and shove them up your ass.
0: Wow.
1: And it's wild. And
0: well,
1: he's
0: Mike
1: talking
0: Myers
1: about,
0: played Walter Yetnikoff.
1: Yeah.
0: He was the president of CBS Records back in the day. Okay.
1: And it's way better than I thought it was going to be.
0: Okay.
1: That kid does an incredible job. The kid that plays young Michael is, you would think you're watching Michael Jackson as a kid.
0: Wow. It's Jermaine Jackson's son, right?
1: Jafar is his name. Yeah.
0: It's Michael's nephew.
1: Yep. And they did all the stuff with special effects to change the nose. And this movie is absolutely made to set up the next one. And all of it is being done to soften that image when the second movie comes out.
0: But they're not going to make a sequel about him getting accused of touching
1: kids.
0: I
1: guarantee it's going to be in there.
0: Guarantee.
1: You have to. You can't make a second movie without having that stuff in it.
0: What I'm saying is the second movie's not going to be about that.
1: No, not
0: so
1: about.
0: So then what is the second movie about? Did he get blown up on the Pepsi ad yet?
1: Yes. So it stops at bad. He walks off the stage after that Jackson's tour when he set himself on fire.
0: Yep.
1: He walks off the stage. And the camera kind of like shuffles behind him. And then you see him in that iconic leather outfit with the belt. And he's walking up onto a stage and he does bad.
0: Okay.
1: He performs bad. I think it was at maybe Dodger Stadium or something like that.
0: This says Dion Cole plays Don King.
1: Yeah. Done very well, too.
0: Yeah, no, listen.
1: I forget who played Joe, the father, looks...
0: It's Coleman Domingo from... he was in The Walking Dead.
1: He looks exactly like him because they have contacts. I mean, it's very, very well done. It's made for that purpose, and it stops right at bad. So the second movie will pick up there, and they're going to have to cover everything. You get, you know, you get all the skin condition Michael Jackson. You get the allegation Michael Jackson.
0: Who's going to play Macaulay Culkin in the sequel?
1: Will. Somebody absolutely will. But they do all of these things in the movie, softening him up, like trying to explain what's going to happen in the second movie, because it starts with he's constantly looking at
0: young boys.
1: The Peter Pan book. He's reading about Peter Pan and how he wants to get away. And I mean, there's no surprises that, you know, Joe beat the piss out of him. So they're featuring a ton of that in the movie. They're showing you all of the stuff.
0: His childhood home has like a gate around it in Gary, Indiana. You can drive by and it's right there.
1: It's done. I don't take medication after the burns, right?
0: Yeah.
1: I don't want to take pain medication. And they give it to him and he rolls over on his side and it's foreshadowing.
0: Does somebody play? Death, right? Is Conrad Murray a character in the first film?
1: No.
0: Okay.
1: But he's going to be in the second one, I guarantee it. So all of that stuff just keeps coming up, and I think it was very, very well done for what it is.
0: Daughters wanted to see this.
1: They did.
0: Wow. Yeah.
1: And I had no problem. I always liked Michael Jackson. I obviously don't love the things that they say he did, right? And there's a lot of proof in a lot of ways that say he did those things, right? So you don't want to support that. But the movie itself was absolutely a setup for the second movie to be like, okay, all of these things we're going to say that made Michael Jackson who he was, this is why he did those things. It was because of X, Y, and Z that we showed you in the first movie, and here's the second one. This is why all of the body dysmorphia stuff and the nose surgeries and everything that he went through, you can see why he did those things if what you see in the first movie is absolutely what happened. You know what I mean? Like if
0: also, you've kind of painted yourself into a corner if you have a biopic that makes a ton of money, because there's no movie that makes a ton of money where they're not going to want to do another one.
1: Right.
0: So then they're like, okay, how do we move on from this? Because it's, listen, if you do one and you don't cover the nasty stuff, you go, okay, well, it's a standalone. If you're going to do a sequel,
1: yeah,
0: they don't want to cover all that stuff.
1: They have to.
0: But the Michael Jackson estate, they want nothing to do with that.
1: No, see, I think...
0: I think they
1: do. I think that they want to control the messaging of what happened. Right?
0: Because that's what now I mean. They're going to, if you'll pardon the pun, they're going to whitewash it.
1: Well, I don't know that they will. I think that's the thing. I think that now the messaging is already out. It's like everybody knows the facts of what happened, right? But they've showed you all of this 2.5 hours of backstory on why. So when the second movie comes out, even if they don't whitewash some of the story, I think you can still tie it back to a scene from the first movie when you go, oh, Michael did this because of this.
0: Mm.
1: Michael did all the surgeries because his dad made fun of his appearance with his nose. He had that condition as a kid. There was that scene in the movie where you could see his skin was changing. Like, it's all of it ties to different things. I absolutely think that they will release a very uncomfortable second movie.
0: But two thumbs up.
1: Yeah, I think
0: one and
1: so.
0: A half
1: no,
0: thumbs
1: I,
0: up.
1: I really, I did enjoy it. I was amazed at how good that kid was.
0: No, I'm sorry, I wasn't clear. How many people did he put thumbs into in the first?
1: I didn't see.
0: Oh, okay.
1: They didn't show anything. They did show the monkey. Maybe he might have put the thumb in the monkey.
0: Bubbles the monkey. Yeah,
1: and it was like I said. I think it was very well done for what it was. Again, it feels like a propaganda film. You know what I mean?
0: Well,
1: because someone's just completely controlling
0: messaging.
1: Yeah, but
0: all biopics are kind of a hagiography to the person, right? They're not going to be, unless it's very specifically about like what a terrible, you know, like when Steve Coogan played Jimmy Savile.
1: That
0: British kids host, you know, who died and they found out that he was a pedophile for 50 years and, you know.
1: The thing that was the most jarring, though, of the movie to me is Janet does not exist. It's like a film. Like, she's the second most famous Jackson, right? Like, it's Michael and then Janet. She does not exist anywhere in the movie. Not by name mention, not by visual, nothing.
0: Janet doesn't?
1: They don't even, LaToya, they mention her. There's a scene when he gets his first nose job that there's someone you think might be her, but it's not. It's LaToya. Janet apparently wanted nothing to do with it. With the movie, and she refused to have her likeness in it. Well, so all Janet's the brothers and all the family, his kids, Michael's kids, signed off on everything that happened. Janet refused.
0: Well, because Janet's the only other one that had like a legit career.
1: And she had a legit relationship with him through the end.
0: She didn't need any of that nonsense. Everybody else was like, we need to be attached to Michael Jackson.
1: Like, well, and that's what this felt like. That's what I was kind of trying to say before, was like that that Jackson's tour that Joe forced to make sure everybody could make money. That's kind of what this movie sort of feels like, is that it's like this is Michael still supporting the Jackson family. You know what I mean? Like you just said, $800 million film about him. It's not about the Jackson 5. Nobody would go see a Jackson 5 documentary, right? Like they don't care.
0: Did anybody play Rebby?
1: I don't believe
0: Everybody forgets about Rebby. She was the oldest.
1: I don't believe so.
0: All right.
1: Yeah, no, it was just LaToya for the girls. They talked about Jermaine leaving the Jackson 5. Like it was good, but again, you could tell not everybody was on board for what it was, you know.
0: Mm-hmm. Miles Teller plays John Branca. Yeah. It was Michael's attorney. Yeah, all right.
1: Yeah, there were some scenes, man. Like, I guess the camera kind of swings around him.
0: I guess I really underestimated. I hadn't really given it much thought, but I really did not realize how many people wanted to see that movie.
1: It was very good.
0: Yeah. All right.
1: And I liked Michael Jackson's music my whole life, so it's not... Obviously, you don't love the allegations and things like that.
0: Well, I liked it when I was a kid. Like, to me, it felt like Michael Jackson music always felt very juvenile to me. And so it was like when I was a kid, I liked Michael Jackson. You know what I mean? Not made for kids, obviously, but just like that. I don't know. I mean, when Thriller was out, I was like everybody else. Yeah. I'm a human person. I was like, oh my God, yeah, amazing. But then I was like, I don't care. Once you got to like remember the time and you get a little bit older, I'm like, I don't care.
1: Black or white?
0: Yeah, it's
1: fine.
0: That'll
1: be all covered in the second movie. But it's cool. I mean, it explains a lot, like a lot of like the, hey, this is, you know, him sitting there saying, I want to make movies to match my music.
0: Yeah.
1: You know, and you get John Landis to freaking direct Thriller. Like, yeah. It's a real, you know, it's really cool. The power that he had.
0: All right.
1: I would say, if you're on the fence, absolutely watch it. If you're on the fence, don't go to the movies because then you're going to be pissed at me that you spent money. Wait till it comes out. But if you're a Michael Jackson fan or ever were, I think it's worth seeing. I liked it.
0: That's Rob's review.
1: 1.5 thumbs in.
0: Yeah. Hey, you want to go see Evanescence? How about this? The sisters are doing it for themselves. Evanescence, along with Spirit Box, Courtney LaPlante and her boys, and the Nova Twins. Don't sleep on them if you're not familiar with the Nova Twins. They're on the Sanctuary Tour. End of July, July 30th. It's a Thursday night. The whole thing is going to come to Blossom. 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I'll have these tickets for you all this week, right around this time. Ticketmaster.com for the info. I want to go be caller 10, 2 for Evanescence as your headliner. 216-578-1007 or 800-348-1007.
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2: If you want to join us live, 800-348-1007. Police drummer Stuart Copeland on the show tomorrow. He's going to be doing a spoken word tour and a book, I think. He'll be at the Kent stage on July the 24th. Jake from Parma texted me because he thought I said Andy Summers. And he said, Andy Summers scored the soundtrack to the film A Weekend at Bernie's. Now, I've had Andy Summers on the show before. I did not know that. That would have been fun to throw at him. Maybe I'll just scoot that question over and I'll ask Stuart Copeland about Andy Summers scoring A Weekend at Bernie's. Because what I'm very specifically not going to do is what everybody else does with those guys.
3: So do you think the police will ever play together again?
2: Even though they're all on record as being like, we don't even talk.
4: Oh, yeah, yeah, there's no...
2: You know, like maybe they're in a text group or something, chat group. But other than that, like they're not, they're doing their own thing.
4: Even
2: Stuart Copeland has been scoring films since the police was still around. Didn't he do The Last Emperor back in the day? Like he's not, you know, just a drummer. Anyway, so he'll be on tomorrow. I believe July 24th is that date out at the Kent State. Hey, Julie.
5: Hello, how are we going today?
2: What's going on, Julie?
5: Well, you're talking about movies, and I'm very upset with myself that I just watched an old movie, and I'm a huge Christian Slater fan, especially when I was younger, and I've never seen True Romance.
2: Oh, it's a great movie.
5: And I could not believe the cast.
2: Yeah, stacked.
5: Shocking. If you Google it, I was like, I mean, it's Brad Pitt, it's a Quentin Tarantino film.
2: Like early Brad
5: Samuel
2: Pitt.
5: Jackson makes an appearance, huh?
2: Early Brad Pitt.
5: Like this had been like one of his first few films.
2: How did you land on a 30-year-old Tarantino movie?
5: It popped up on Netflix when I was scrolling through.
2: Yeah.
4: Didn't Tarantino just produce that one? I don't think he directed that
2: one. No, he didn't direct it, but Tony Scott directed it, but Tarantino wrote it. Yeah.
5: Okay. Yeah. I think you're right. But I mean, Gary Oldman,
4: great movie. Dennis Hopper.
5: It's a shock.
2: Yeah, Christopher Walken, the late, great Chris Penn.
5: Tom Sizemore. I was like, I mean, just the hits just kept coming.
2: James Gandolfini. Val Kilmer was uncredited as Elvis in the Mirror. Our friend Michael Rapaport in the film. He's Dick Ritchie. Mm-hmm. Yeah.
4: You knew James Gandolfini was in it when he just started yelling Jesus Christ from the other room.
2: Doesn't he get a corkscrew in the foot? Doesn't Gandolfini get
4: Jesus,
2: that
4: Jesus, look at my foot. Jesus Christ.
2: He's the one who beats up Patricia Arquette. Part.
4: Yep.
5: Oh, he's awesome.
4: Yeah. That's a great movie.
5: She has that much in her.
2: Yeah. Well, I'd like to recommend another current film for you. It's called To Kill a Mockingbird. Bobby Duvall is Boo Radley, if you want to go back that far.
5: Terrible. Right. I'm so mad at myself. All right. Thanks,
2: well,
5: guys.
2: Thank you, Julie. Julie's mad. Why would you be mad at yourself? Right? I mean, I saw True Romance in the theater 30 years ago, but I've maybe seen it once since then. Why would she be mad at herself, Rob?
4: I mean, I don't know, for not seeing these films at their peak.
2: The late, great Tom Sizemore in True Romance.
4: I always forget he's dead.
2: He is dead.
4: Yeah.
2: Chris Penn has since passed away.
4: You said the late, great Sizemore, and I was like, oh, geez, that's right.
2: Bronson Pinchot. Remember, he's got cocaine on his face when the cop pulls him over?
4: Balky
2: Bartokomus. Don't be stupid. He's Serge in Beverly Hills Cop.
4: Go sin Lottie.
2: Yeah. Who else in True Romance? An uncredited Jack Black.
4: Really?
2: I believe so. True Romance, yes. Lots of people in that movie. Hey, Ron in Corning, New York. What's going on?
6: Hey, guys. Good afternoon.
2: How are you?
6: I'm still breathing.
2: Okay.
6: So, Rob, I don't want to alarm you, but I think you've sprung a Jess tank leak. I clocked it at 209. You went from full to running on fumes.
4: Yeah.
2: Nine minutes. Hey,
4: it doesn't take a lot. Ron, she burns through the fuel really quickly.
2: It depends on how hard she drives to the hoop.
4: She fired the afterburners right away today, man.
7: Yeah,
4: she
7: just a new record.
4: Flying through fuel.
2: Yeah.
7: I think it was 208 last time.
2: Might have been, yeah. But I'm not counting.
4: That would be shorter, wouldn't it?
2: I can't have Jess clamming up.
4: Wouldn't 208 be shorter than 209?
7: No, 209 would be more of a record because then it lasted longer.
2: Oh, yeah. He meant the quicker. You mean the longer.
7: Oh.
2: Yeah. Hey, listen.
4: Jess scores like golf somehow.
2: Rob has remained 3 under par.
4: Yeah.
2: With Jess, right.
4: My Jess tank.
2: That's right. Okay, thank you, Ron.
6: Yep, have a good night, guys.
2: All right, there's Ron just dipping in to let us know how long the Jess tank was. Remember this band, Beartooth? Are you hip to Beartooth?
4: Yeah, oh yeah.
2: They're from Columbus. There was an Ohio band called Attack Attack. Back in the day, it was very incestuous. Like Attack Attack, their frontman was in a band called Of Mice and Men, and then I think he got Me Too'd or something. But Beartooth was just this guy for a while, and then he got a band around him. And the guy's name is Caleb Shomo. Well, people are all saying the same thing. The worst kept secret in heavy metal is that Caleb Shomo. He's a gay man. He's been married for 14 years, but he came out over the weekend. I guess his wife was a little surprised. People in the music industry are like, he should have dropped the S a long time ago. That's their joke, because his name is Shomo. And the question everybody's asking is, did he know before he got married? You know, it's not the 1950s anymore. There isn't as much of a stigma on coming out. Now, everybody's got to deal with, you know, if you're the victim of, a lot of it has to do with just religious nonsense. But Caleb Shomo, after being married for 14 years, came out as a proudly gay man. Mere days away, Rob, from Pride Month. So I can't imagine his timing was 100% coincidental. He started Beartooth the same year he got married. And again, this, you know, this was referred to as the worst kept secret in music. But his wife referred to herself as disoriented. And they're young, right? Some people are pointing out, they're like, yeah, this whole thing's kind of gross because, like, she was 17 when he started dating her. So some people were kind of calling him a groomer. There's all this weird stuff. Now, if you don't know the band Beartooth, you couldn't care less about any of this. But they're from Columbus, and they blew up. They do festivals and things like that. I think he's the only guy that's been in the band the whole time, because I think it just started, first record was him playing everything. He kind of did that Dave Grohl first Foo Fighters record thing. And they're getting ready to drop a new record, so, you know, this is the time you want to make sure that you are in some kind of news cycle. And he referred to himself, I guess he acknowledged that there had been a lot of speculation about his personal life, and he came out as a, quote, proudly gay man.
4: I mean, if you've listened to interviews and stuff and seen photos and stuff over the years, I'm sure the gaydar was set off on many a folk over the last 14 years of that band.
2: A lot of headbands.
4: A lot of headbands.
2: But, you know, who knows?

0: probably happens on occasion.
1: Yeah.
0: I think that she's probably known for a very long time, and this was just, you know, let him figure it out for himself.
1: Why do you always have to be back there?
0: Ow.
2: Honey, it's just the way I like it.
0: Ow.
2: Big fan of your haunches. But yeah, she was, people pointing out, she was very young when they got together. Now again, 14 years later, I don't know what that has to do with anything other than, you know, being a data point, but okay. He also helped to produce a David Hasselhoff heavy metal record. Right there should have told you. He's like, I went to Germany to work with David Hasselhoff, and when I found myself in those Berlin clubs, it all became abundantly clear to me.
0: We were convinced you were straight till that record.
2: What I liked. Yeah. So, yeah. People in the heavy metal universe talking about Caleb Shomo of Beartooth coming out. And good for him.
0: Eric in Penn Hills wants to know what Ice-T thinks.
2: I think we all know what Ice-T thinks, Rob.
3: I am not gay. I have relationships with women and sex with men.
4: And I got news for you. That means you're gay.
2: Oh, if only Caleb Shomo had been a La Renata fan.
0: La Renata.
2: Hey, Ice-T over there telling everybody on La Renata.
0: Oh, that's how that works, huh?
2: Whether or not you're gay.
0: Who knew, dude?
2: Yeah, so he was in Attack Attack when he was a teenager and then went off into Beartooth. But all Ohio artists who are back in the news. By the way, I mentioned earlier when we were acknowledging our friend Daniel Q. Stansbury, his birthday yesterday, I think, and then Corey Roddick was in for him today, and I was only half joking when I was like, he didn't take his birthday off, did he? Rob and I have a similar distaste. You should do what you want to do. I think grownups taking their birthday off is silly. I got a lot of pushback on that, by the way. Although I think it has more to do with people on the F work side than the yay birthday side. Like, some people are looking for any reason to not go to work because they hate their job. Like, I fully understand. Somebody said, you're a wimp for working on your birthday. A wimp.
0: A wimp because you did work.
2: Alan, take off any day you want. F work. Alan, I am 55 years old and I take my birthday off every year. See, to me, this falls more in the I'll do anything to not go to work.
0: Yeah.
2: Than yay birthday, which, you know, to my point is it's something that literally everybody has and you can do with it what you want. It just wouldn't occur to me. Like you were here on your birthday. We celebrated your birthday on the air.
0: Yep.
2: My birthday will be on a Tuesday. And it wouldn't occur to me to take my birthday off. But people who do, I don't think there's anything wrong with it. I can't identify with, but I did not anticipate the pushback there in the text. But I think, again, it's more of an overall, like, hell yes, I'll take a day.
0: It's my day.
2: I'll take it. Yes. And nothing wrong with that. If that's the angle you're coming from, I agree 110%. But all I'm also saying is it doesn't have to be your birthday. You take any day you want. You know how the joke used to be like, how many grandmothers do you have? You know, my grandma died. I can't come in. How many grandmothers do you have? Because people would use that for multiple, you know, whatever. Yeah. Go with how many birthdays do you have?
0: I was always afraid to use those excuses because I was afraid I was going to will something bad to happen.
2: What do you mean?
0: I never used the my grandma died. I can't make it to work. My uncle died. My aunt died.
2: My dog ate my homework.
0: I never said any of those things because I always felt like if I did, I was going to will it into happening. So I never said it.
2: Pardon me.
0: I'm serious. If you ever said
2: something, you might kill your grandmother.
0: I felt that way. What? So I never, ever used the excuse that I was at a funeral.
2: You know how death works, right? Like,
0: well, I mean,
2: we have no control over it.
0: Well, I don't know. I felt like maybe I did. So I didn't. I stayed away from it.
2: Hmm.
0: Never said my dog was sick.
5: Hey, Keith, I can't come into work today. My phone screener died.
2: All right, let's see what happens.
0: But she's here. She's in the studio.
6: Today?
2: What? Today, Rob?
0: Right.
2: Let's see what happens. Tomorrow's another day.
0: Mm-hmm.

0: well, I can't let you know if I die.
1: But you don't really believe that if you verbalize something, it might
0: now I'm
1: happen.
0: Grip my steering wheel extra hard.
2: It was a superstition I always had. I would never ever do it. I not once in my life did I ever use. I mean, I called out sick like anybody did. I would be like, oh yeah, I'm so.
1: Well, but also like your like my grandmother had the audacity to live well into my adulthood, right? She died 10 years ago this summer. And she was 102. There's simply no way to know how old she would be if she were still living, Rob. But you take my point. So I was well into adulthood. If you're a kid and you go, my maw died or whatever, ain't nothing wrong with using that. But I never got days off from school anyway. Maybe that's part of it. Because I never got days off school, I don't take days off work. And so now, granted, over the next couple of weeks, I will be out a few days.
2: Yeah, but that's
1: different.
2: But
1: those are personal things. They got family things. Yeah.
2: And you got, like, at the end of the day, you get, in your contract, says you have X amount of vacation time. You take your vacation time.
1: And I never take all my vacation, by the way.
2: Same.
1: You know? So at the end of the year, I still have vacation days. For the people who complain when we're not here, I don't take all my vacation days. But I didn't anticipate people getting angry at not taking birthdays off. And I like that. I like when I can't see where the audience is coming from. Keeps me on my toes, Rob. Alan, when is your birthday? I will be goddamned if I tell you when my birthday is. Just know it's a day I'm not taking off. All right? If I'm here, it might be my birthday. How about that? Alan, our job gives us our birthday paid off.
2: Is that all good for you?
1: Yeah, I whatever. That's great. I get paid every day I'm not here.
3: Oh, good for you.
1: Right. No, that's great. My birthday is a few weeks from today, Rob.
2: Hey, what are you, June what?
1: 23rd.
2: 23rd, that's yep. Right. So my daughter, Callie's the 24th, and then my other one is 29th.
1: There you go.
2: See, right there.
1: There you go. My older daughter's is the 30th. She will unbelievably be 22 years old.
2: My girls had the same due date. July 2nd. They were due on July 2nd.
1: You thought they were going to be boys?
2: No, due.
1: Oh, not a dude date.
2: 4 years almost to the day.
1: Wow.
2: Doctor did not think it was funny when I said, see doc once a year, whether I like it or not. My anniversary is October 1st.
1: Yeah.
2: 9 months.
1: Yeah.
2: July 2nd.
1: Mm-hmm. That's right.
2: I'm like, isn't that funny? Yeah. Mm-hmm. Never heard that one before. Get out of my office.
1: Alan, I was afraid to tell work when my grandmother did. Oh, I was afraid to tell work when my grandmother actually did die because I was afraid they'd think I was lying. Yeah, but again, if you're an adult and you go, my grandmother died, like she lived a long life. I don't know.
2: Got to send a picture from the funeral home.
1: Yes.
2: Here's Granny.
1: Like when Costanza tried natural? To get the bereavement rate. I'm going to need to see a death certificate. Oh, all right. Grandma, what did you call people who made up a bunch of death excuses? Another one from Eric in Penn Hills.
2: Yeah.
4: A bunch of assholes.
1: Oh, Grandma. Oh, Grandpa loved you so much. What did he have in his casket?
4: Boner.
1: Yes, what?
4: Boner.
1: He had a boner in his casket.
4: Boner.
1: That can't be right.
2: He closed the bottom
1: boner.
2: Lid.
1: Oh.
4: Boner.
1: 1979 he died. So that was a late 70s boner.
2: Yeah.
1: Yeah. Had a full fro. The whole bit. Gold chain.
2: Like a bird in the nest.
1: Hey, you know, we got a metal show here on the Buzzard. Been off for a couple of weeks because of this and that. But we're back this week. It's called 2 Hours to Midnight. MMS and 2 Hours to Midnight presenting Arch Enemy. They got themselves another new front woman. And the Black Dahlia Murder on the Wrath Across America tour this fall. And they got great bands in support. They got Septic Flesh, Crypta, who I think are these Spanish girls. They're amazing. And a band called Thrown Into Exile. So it's going to be an awesome night. It is Thursday, November the 5th at the Agora. I will absolutely see you there. AXS.com for the details. Caller 10, you get this pair for Arch Enemy and the Black Dahlia Murder. Good luck. 216-578-1007 or 800-348-1007.
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1: Your husband is not who you think he is. 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
3: 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How did my father become the scheming mastermind? 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
10: Dig below the surface in central Mississippi, and odds are good you'll find a burnt orange color looking back up at you. 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

0: 35192 if you want to send a text. If you don't, that number is 35192. Guardians baseball tonight. No more Cavs. Nothing more to pay attention to there other than what will invariably happen in the offseason. But I think people really need to probably take a minute, cleanse their palate from what ended up being a double-edged sword, right? They get all the way to the precipice of returning to the championship game, and it doesn't happen. But the Guardians will play tonight. Had a rough night last night here at home against the Nationals. That was a 10-2 final. So they'll start up again with them. Game 2 of 3, shortly after 6 o'clock. We will dip out, make way for that, and then they'll finish tomorrow afternoon. And the Guardians will stick around to play through the weekend against the Boston Red Sox.
1: Oh, pissa.
0: Who's their guy now? Big Poppy?
1: Yeah, oh yeah, yeah. Yeah, Roger Clemens.
0: Who's like the big guy on the Red Sox now? I know they're not your team.
1: I
0: know
1: the hell out of me. I don't know. I am not a Red Sox fan in the least. I know nothing about that team. There's the one kid that everybody goes crazy for, kind of like our... what the hell is the kid's name? Oh, they called him up a couple of years ago. Everything's kind of built. Oh, he was like the high draft pick.
0: Okay.
1: Jesus, I gotta look it up.
0: With Boston.
1: With Boston.
0: Yeah.
1: Ew. I can't think of his name off the top of my head. It's going to drive me crazy.
0: I don't know either. Maybe somebody will tell me.
1: Anthony.
0: Roman Anthony.
1: Yeah.
0: I think that was the kind of bread we bought when I was a kid.
1: He's a cousin of mine.
0: Yeah.
1: No, he's like one of those, you know, farm system, you know, came up. He's going to be the next.
0: Like a boy wonder.
1: He's going to be the next Kyle Yastrzemski, dude.
0: Yes. That. The ghost of you. All right.
1: But he's out. He's hurt right now, I think, anyway. But he was kind of like the great white hope there for a minute in Boston. But I'm looking at the list. I mean, I recognize a bunch of the names, but I don't know any of these guys. Jaron Duran is one of their outfielders.
0: Well, one of the guys of the Guardians is out, right? One of the big hurlers. The dude, his elbow is all jacked up.
1: Who's that?
0: Some guy in the Guardians. Eric Sabrowski.
1: Okay.
0: Eric Sabrowski, a relief pitcher, arguably Cleveland's most dominant arm. He's going on the IL for 15 days. Inflammation in his left elbow. I'll tell you what, boy. That elbow inflammation, I've heard that's a real stinker.
1: They say sometimes it actually feels like there's like razor blades in there.
0: Really?
1: Like oh, yeah.
0: Well, yeah, because what? You get tennis players get that kind of stuff?
1: Tennis elbow.
0: Obviously, pitchers, golfers, right? Now, you know, Rob, you know my take on golf. Not enough bad things can happen to golfers for my taste. But nobody wants razor blades in their elbow. Tendonitis.
1: Terrible.
0: Nobody wants that.
1: Awful pain, kid.
0: Yeah.
1: Well, you mentioned a palate cleanse from the Cavs. They're wasting no time. I just got a thing from ESPN. It says Kenny Atkinson is returning as coach of the Cleveland Cavs.
0: He ducked a bullet, didn't he? I mean, that guy could have just as easily been shown the door after that.
1: Especially
0: season.
1: When he started with the stupid analytics comments. According to analytics, we're 2-2 in this series. No, you're not. You just got your ass whooped 4 games in a row.
0: Yeah.
1: But yeah, no, he's back, according to ESPN. Back for a third. I think he's a great coach. I do. I mean, I think he does a great job with the team.
0: Right.
1: I just think there's a lot of things they're going to have to figure out as a group.
0: Yeah.
1: There's a hot take for you.
0: There are a lot of things we're going to have to figure out as a group. Now, you and I won't have to figure them out.
1: No. I saw a ton of those T-shirts that they handed out. The ECF T-shirts.
0: Yeah.
1: With the Cavs logo in it. All the homeless had them on today.
0: Really?
1: Around Cleveland. Oh, yeah. I saw three or four guys walking around with the shirts on.
0: It's like kids in Rwanda that have like Green Bay Packers, Super Bowl champions or whatever.
1: Like, hey, we got a couple of these left over. Hand them out to the homeless.
0: Yeah. Well, all right. I mean, listen, you might as well. There are people out there who need.
1: Of course.
0: Clothing.
1: And it's a sharp shirt. Yeah, there's a whole group of people that have never had a television living in extreme poverty who think the Buffalo Bills were the greatest football team of the 90s, right? So,
0: yeah. Yep. So anyway, Guardians baseball tonight. Somebody sent me the... Hold on.
1: Oh, salud!
0: Gesundheit. Somebody sent me the, hey, I know you're in it for the names, obviously. I'm only into sports for the names. My cousins, our buddy at ESPN in Charlotte, sent it to me. He goes, this is right up your alley. You know, he's kind enough to work Monroe into some of his... everybody was sending me the link to that Stephen Colbert thing, right? He did like a public access thing.
1: I love it.
0: Only happening in Monroe or whatever with in Monroe, Michigan. Him and Jack White and Jeff Daniels, because he lives in Michigan too, was on the thing. I did see that. The Monroe.
1: Monroe.
0: Monroe.
1: Monroe.
2: Monroe.
3: Spent last year in Olean, New York, 23-24 at Wagner College, and then his freshman and sophomore years at Monroe College. You ever watch the show Ted Knight on ABC, Too Close for Comfort?
4: Oh, yeah.
3: And he would come into the room and address his daughters and then the guy who lived with them. Monroe.
0: How? Anyway.
1: I know I say it every time you play it, man, but that the color guy that's sitting with him, they're like, yeah, you know that Too Close for Comfort? He's like, yeah. Uh-huh.
0: Sure do. Let's keep this moving.
1: Okay, yep. Yeah. Remember when he said hello, Monroe?
0: You okay. Set it up. I'll spike it over the net.
1: Okay. Back to the game, everybody.
0: Still, that's what you need of my cousins in there for.
1: Oh, I love it.
0: Anybody can go. Then Franklin's got the ball. Anyway, he sent
1: the
0: me.
1: The Terrence Carter one is my favorite of all of,
0: his. Oh, yeah, I'm sorry.
1: Yeah, because he's talking about Terrence Carter.
0: Yeah.
1: But his, of all of the clips that we've had sent to us from him, that one's by far my favorite.
0: Especially in the aftermath of Clarence Carter dying.
1: Rip.
0: Rip Clarence.
3: Timeout, Texas Tech. They're going to be coming over to the sideline saying, Terrence Carter, Terrence Carter. Oh, shoot. Terrence Carter. Wow. What good fortune on that play.
0: Love it.
1: For the three people that got that joke, man, it is great.
0: I think we might have gone over these before, but they do make the rounds. That what he sent me was from the Baseball's Greatest Moments X account, something that they posted this morning. This list of Cleveland Spiders player names is unreal, right? Turn-of-the-century baseball players, when they were trying to come up with a new name for the Cleveland Indians, I was in the camp of people that was like, please revert to the Spiders. Because that's the coolest name that you could get. They went for traffic statues, but okay, they had their reasons. But baseball player names, you know, in the late 19th century, Dynamite, Icebox Chamberlain, people who play for the Cleveland Spiders, Cupid Childs, Pretzels Getson, Pretzels. I don't know how you get a nickname Pretzels.
1: Probably because he was a contortionist. He could bend himself around all kind of things.
0: Oh, you think that he got...
1: Look at him. He can fold himself up like a pretzel.
0: This guy is into the tantra. Born Henry Schritz. Pretzels Getzian. He didn't even use Schritz. He just out of whole cloth changed his name. A 19th century major league pitcher who famously attempted an end of career comeback with the 1891 Cleveland Spiders. He played for five major league baseball franchises, including the Detroit Wolverines and the St. Louis Browns. He played one game for the Spiders, signed in August of 1891, giving up 9 runs on 12 hits. Woof.
1: Whoa, boy. Rough outing.
0: Now, I wonder why they call them pretzels. His curveball was referred to as the pretzel curve. Okay? Well, there you go. That's all it took back then. Now, here comes Pretzel Getson. Anyway, all the names. I'm only in it for the names. So, thank you, Mike.
1: Here comes Skidmark McGillicuddy.
0: Everybody remembers Louis Sakalexis, right? He was the Native American player. They said that naming the team the Indians was an homage to him. I don't know if that's apocryphal or if that's actually part of the team history. Chippy McGar, Cinders O'Brien. And then one guy, his name was Sport McAllister. Now, if your nickname is just a generic version of what you're doing.
1: It's pretty good, though.
0: It'd be like if I went by F.M. Cox. You know.
1: Radio Cox.
0: Hello.
5: Everybody.
0: All right. Jim Toy, Peekaboo Veach. I think we've talked about him before. Patsy and Pussy Tebow. Brothers, I assume. Crazy Schmidt, Cowboy Jones. Not a regular name in the bunch. Well, Mike Good, in the midst of all these fakakta names, and they have Mike Goodfellow. How about that? Because at some point, you know, in the spirit of camaraderie, maybe you want to fit in a little bit. You had Jim Toy and Mike Goodfellow. These were two guys that were like, I don't have like a hook, so I don't have a nickname, you know? I'm not a pitcher, so they're not going to call me Pretzels.
1: What was the guy's last name? Jones?
0: Cowboy Jones?
1: Cowboy Jones?
0: Yeah.
1: I was just thinking every time I...
0: Astronaut Jones?
1: I was thinking of MF or Jones from... Horrible Bosses.
0: Yeah, I was thinking of Astronaut Jones, Tracy Morgan.
1: Had Tracy on the court celebrating last night, man. That hurt.
0: Well, hey, that's his team, right? I mean, it's wild that everybody came in because they knew what was going to happen, I think. They're close it down tonight. Let's, you know.
1: Yeah, Spike Lee was there.
0: Yeah.
1: Everybody we talked about earlier. But
0: Timmy Chalamet and Kylie Jenner.
1: Tracy Morgan was on the court crying. They did it. They're going back to the finals. I can't believe it.
0: Was he on courtside getting all emotional?
1: He got. They were on the court
0: in
1: at the
0: tears
1: end,
0: after his beloved Knicks win. Oh, there it is. I see.
1: They haven't been there since '89.
0: Beloved Knicks. He's crying.
1: Yeah.
0: All right. Hugging. All right. Well, good for him, right?
1: And there's a video going around. I'll see. I saw it earlier. I'll send it to you. Jalen Brunson walks behind the table and somebody puts their thumb in his ass, like he did, you know, like you get, like he gives somebody a slap or whatever to try to like get him while they're being on camera.
0: Yeah.
1: And his reaction,
0: wait, why did they do that?
1: Just to be silly. Like it was a player, another one of his, like his players, like just screwing with him.
0: It's not enough to like smack a guy in the ass. You can't give him the thumb now.
1: Gave him a thumb right in the shoot. I'll see. It was on ESPN. Shared it. I was really surprised they shared it of all things. But yeah, he hit him with the thumb right in the ass, and he spun around. It was so funny. Let's see. Here it is. I'll send it to you right now. It says, someone wrote, damn, in 4K. Oh, Josh Hart, who did it? Damn, in 4K. They caught it right then and there. I just texted it to you.
0: Somebody giving him the thumb.
1: Yeah, right in the coup.
0: Yeah.
1: But you didn't realize it at first. Everybody was kind of like wondering why he kicked him out, but then now you know why. Someone says it was AI, but it's not. You can see.
0: An AI thumb.
1: An AI thumb in the
0: interesting
1: ass.
0: Interesting. Yeah.
1: It's very funny. I mean, it probably wasn't funny for him, but it goes to show you, no matter what, at every level, those dudes are just going to do what they do. Like, it is stupid locker room stuff. You know what I mean?
0: Mm-hmm. Listen, the only team sports I was involved with, Rob, were wrestling, which is already homoerotic enough.
1: Man, one of those moves. I told you, that's where
0: yes.
1: I quit. Thumb right in the ass. I guess that's a perfectly common move.
0: They're like, hey, there's no thumb involved in a fireman's carry. I go, there's one involved in mine. That's why you're hearing that slap of the mat right next to your ear, homeboy.
1: Start with a pinky, bro. Jesus.
0: No, I go right for the thumb. Here we go. Steelers, Pittsburgh's going to the Super Bowl. One for the thumb. hey, Rube Star.
2: Alan.
0: Yes.
2: Were you joking when you said wrestling was homoerotic?
0: Was I joking? No. All sports are homoerotic. Guys patting themselves on the ass, but when you're standing there in a singlet, and you're hanging out all your grappling other men. I mean, you're doing it, obviously, in the spirit of the ancients. But still, Rube Star, you know this.
2: Well, I never wrestled. My brothers were great wrestlers, and I just never got into it.
0: Well, I played soccer as a younger man, and I got to tell you, there were far fewer thumbs in that team situation than in wrestling.
2: Yeah, that's a new thing.
0: Yeah.
2: Hey, it might be the shot heard round the world, and you already heard it, but just in case you didn't, local Cleveland comedian Martin Malloy just slayed on Kill Tony last night, And if you're looking for a potential guest on the show sometime, I just want to throw that out to you.
0: Yeah, he's been blowing me up about that, and that's fine. I think.
2: Oh, Alan, have him on. Have him on, Alan.
0: Had him on years ago. No, thank you. I had him on years ago, and it was perfectly fine. He's a fine young man, but it's not.
2: All right, good enough.
0: All right. Thank you. Thank you, Rooster. Thank you. I like how people don't think that I know things. Yeah, no, he's like one of Squire's buddies. He came in with him years ago, and that was enough for me. But I'm glad that he's doing well. If you listen to us on the iHeartRadio app, you can leave us messages. We were talking about last week, I think. I got a lot of messages from people when we were talking. I don't know how we got into it, but you were talking about how you had put a roommate or a friend's a toothbrush up your ass.
1: Not up my ass.
0: Couldn't go through with it. How did we get on that? Oh, Shaq.
1: Shaq.
0: Somebody called and said, oh, yeah, Shaq used to put his teammate's toothbrushes up his bum.
1: Yeah.
0: And then put him back in there.
1: I said I ran the bristles of a toothbrush across my spokes once, but I felt too bad about it, so I just threw the toothbrush away. I couldn't let it actually go all the way through.
0: But wouldn't the person come back and go, oh, my toothbrush fell in the garbage, and then just pull it out and rinse it off?
1: No, who would do that? If your toothbrush goes in the garbage, that's a forever gone toothbrush. You don't take it out of the trash.
0: But why? I'm just saying.
1: If someone's okay with taking a toothbrush out of the trash and putting it back into their mouth after they wash it, then they can absolutely have my butt flakes.
0: Not me, but like, people are animals. I'm constantly amazed by what people do. I'm just saying. It doesn't seem inconceivable that somebody would go, oops.
1: I do. I think even the scummiest, filthy mouth person isn't going to take a toothbrush out of the trash and wash it.
0: How is someone going to explain? What conclusion is somebody going to come to when they see their toothbrush in the garbage?
1: It must have fallen on the floor and somebody picked it up and threw it in the trash.
0: It flew out of the cup that it's normally in and into the garbage?
1: It was at a party. Someone knocked the cup over.
0: Yep.
1: You know what I mean? And it fell on the floor, picked it up. I mean, there's a lot of people there when it happened. So, I mean, not in the room with me, obviously, but there's
0: Rob likes an audience when he's wiping someone's toothbrush in his crack.
1: There's a lot of people at the house at that time, so it's not inconceivable to think that the toothbrush could have gotten knocked onto the floor.
0: I see.
1: Because gotcha. It was on the counter. It was just sitting there on the top of the sink.
0: Yep.
1: You know?
0: It was perched, probably, right?
1: Right.
0: It was dangling.
1: Yeah, it was just waiting for something to happen.
0: Well, one person left me a message in the form of a confession.
1: Uh-oh.
4: We used to work with this guy. He was just such a dick. And he would, because we were younger, he was like, yeah, when you go on break, why don't you go to Burger King and grab me a breakfast sandwich? This other guy I worked with put his breakfast sandwich down his pants, rubbed it on his very sweaty balls, and then we watched him eat it. So, Scott, if you're hearing this, you ate Dave's ball sweat.
0: Jesus Christ. This is what I'm talking about, Rob. Animals.
1: Gross.
0: Guys are animals. And why would you want a hot... Now you have breakfast sandwich remnants...
1: Just greasy...
0: On your sack.
1: Breakfast balls.
0: Listen, I think the joke should always win, but still...
1: Yeah, I think that's a long way to go to get there too, man.
0: Man.
1: Now you got a big, literally, sausage, egg, and cheese ball sack.
0: That's by the way, if you're eating a fast food breakfast sandwich, you don't care about somebody's added nut sweat on there. You don't care. It's all lost in the sauce.
1: There's that scene in Road Trip. Horatio Sands throws the two things of French toast down the back of his pants.
0: I never saw it.
1: Oh, yeah.
0: I remember the movie, but yeah, I never saw it. Yeah.
1: Farts, and he's got the thing walking around. He's got the shape of French toast in the back of his sweatpants.
0: Wow. How about that? The French toast in his ass.
1: Mm-hmm.
0: That's got to make you feel good. Man. Hey, want to go see Coheed and Cambria? Two for the price of one. These guys are coming back. Just saw them at Sonic Temple. Reminded how good they are. A couple of bands with them. Arm's Length and Kayanashi. Yeah, I don't know either. But Coheed, great live. And back in a couple of weeks, by the way. June 10th at the Agora. It is 2 weeks from tomorrow. So almost here. 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But I will have these tickets for you all week. Two for Coheed in a couple of weeks. Caller 10. Good luck. 216-578-1007 if you want to win. 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
1: You know, you think this guy's gonna do one thing, then he does another thing, then a third thing happens, and it's a bummer because you kinda just want him to keep doing that middle thing. It's all very frustrating.
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0: legit hit for the Stones, or was it just like kind of a popular?
1: I don't think it was huge.
0: I remember the video kind of being cringy, but the saxophone work was by the legendary Sonny Rollins, who just died yesterday, 95. This was a guy who was one of the most influential people in jazz music. He started playing when he was like 11 or something, you know? And he was all over Tattoo You, worked with the Stones. They loved what he did. And those sweet, sweet sax licks were Sonny Rollins. And this was a guy who kind of bailed as a young man and then came back a few years later. But this was a guy who played with Miles Davis and Coltrane and Monk, like all of the heavy hitters. Sonny Rollins was in there. And then the Stones went to him in like the late 70s, early 80s. And we're like, we'd really like you to do something with us. And then he kept telling them no. He was like, I don't want to do anything with the Rolling Stones. And his wife was like, no, you should absolutely do something. Because he was a jazz man. He's like, the hell do I know from the Rolling Stones? But his wife was like, you should absolutely do this with the Rolling Stones. And so he was on three or four songs there on Tattoo You. I remember when I was a kid, I had a huge crush on my best friend's older sister, Pam. She was a huge Rolling Stones fan. And I couldn't have cared less about the Rolling Stones. But she did have Tattoo You on vinyl. And I was like, who's the chick? I didn't know it was Jagger in fake tattoos, right? On the cover. I thought it was a girl. I mean, a young Mick Jagger. He had a very kind of androgynous quality to him. But Sonny Rollins was all over that record. And most people who are jazz aficionados, Rob, know the name and know his work. But rock and roll fans, even if they don't know that it was Sonny Rollins, it's all over that record. And I guess it was a hit, I guess, to some degree, is what this says. I just remember the video being really, really weird. It was just like them walking down the street, right? It was a Keith sitting on a stoop. And Jagger just happens to walk up, man. Hey, what's up?
2: You're here too?
0: There was a lot of uncomfortable lip syncing. But you got to give it up for the Stones in the MTV era. They never dialed it down.
1: No.
0: Right? You know how everybody mocks the Dancing in the Street video with Jagger and David Bowie?
1: Yep.
0: Where they put in their own? I love those. I cannot get enough. Those videos that people make, and there's a number of accounts that make them, where they remove the music and they just have like, they just put in breathing and shoe noises, and they, if somebody's playing the guitar, they just go blink, blank, blank. Oh, I just love, I can't get enough of those.
1: Dude, that James Brown one you sent me, I watched 8,000 times. I've laughed so hard.
0: It's so good.
1: The noise that he makes when the smile comes out, and he goes.
0: Oh, it's so good.
1: Oh, my God. It's so good.
0: Mail that to myself so
1: his
0: I can play it.
1: Shuffling feet. Oh, yeah. It's the best. But he gets all like the.
0: It's really
1: excited
0: good.
1: Excited smile face. Yeah. Oh, it's excellent.
0: Yeah, there's a handful of people who do these kinds of things. There's one with Ozzy where he's just tapping around and.
1: A lot of those are funny, right? Like. Everyone makes me laugh. That one, that James Brown one, might be the funniest one that I've ever seen of all of them. And there's been a lot of great ones. The Mick Jagger one you're talking about with him and David Bowie is very funny.
0: Yeah. I'll show people here on the live stream if they're watching when this boots up here.
1: They keep making the.

0: It's just dancing and doing the splits and coming back up. There's a Prince one too.
1: But the noise when he's like when he smiles, he goes,
0: yeah, pretty good.
1: Oh, it's the best.
0: Uh huh. Yeah. So there's a handful that do those, and I just love them all. That and the scare prank videos. I don't like prank humor. I don't think it's funny. But when people are truly scared in that moment, you know, it's laughter's involuntary.
1: Yes.
0: And it just makes me laugh. You'll never see who had the line. Oh, God, it was a lyric in a song or it's a line in something where you're only ever yourself when you're scared. I don't know. It might be a song title. You're most yourself when you're scared because you're stripped of any pretense whatsoever. And it's in that split second. And again, I'm not a big, a lot of prank humor is like people getting hurt. And I don't like that kind of stuff. But if I watch a couple of scare prank videos, then I get fed like guys getting waxed.
1: Yeah.
0: It's, and I mean like their chest. You know, there's a girl who was posting a video of like getting waxing her dad's nose.
1: Yeah.
0: And she just had the Q-tips with the wax on the end. And just the expletives. If you've never been waxed, you don't know. But if you have, it is very similar. You know, Steve Carell got waxed for the 40-year-old virgin.
1: Yep.
0: Right? They did it actually. So everyone's reaction is, you know, Paul Rudd and those guys, their reactions are genuine because he was going through it. He's like, well, I don't want to fake this. We're not going to cheat it. Let's do it. You know, you see the little beads of blood rise to the surface, yeah. And Rudd gets the man-o-lantern line off because that's all they were going to do. I think the story was they were going to do more than that. And Carell was like, "That I can't do anymore." Hey, Bill.
2: Hey, Alan. Hey, Rob.
1: Hey, Bill.
0: What's going on?
2: I wanted to thank you, Rob, for remembering that scene in Road Trip.
1: Oh,
0: French toast in the ass?
2: Yes. So thank you.
1: Sure thing. Were you in that scene, Bill? Is that why you're happy I remembered it? Or
2: no, I just, as soon as somebody said something about putting down whatever in pants, that's all I can ever think about. Because I died laughing first time watching it. I'll still laugh every time anybody mentions
1: it. Yeah, the way he throws it up in the air and catches it behind him. And it's like, he just, it's great. It's a very, very funny scene. And I think Horatio Sanz is brilliant.
2: Oh, he is. And what makes it even the better part of it is that the character that wanted the, whatever it was, the French toast without the sugar or something, and he eats it.
1: He licks it off.
2: It's good.
1: Yeah, it's good. He puts all the syrup on it.
2: Yep. Alan, you got to watch that.
0: Well, now I will. But Bill, you've convinced me. I assume you're going to go home and try to find if it's streaming, and maybe you've got it on DVD. Oh, I don't know.
2: I sure do. You're right.
1: And there's a great...
2: I probably will watch it.
1: There's a great grandpa boner scene that parlays perfectly to the things your grandmother said.
0: Yes. Maybe my grandmother was a big fan of the movie Road Trip. Was that a Tom Green movie?
1: Yeah.
0: I feel like somebody mentioned that when he was here last time.
1: He's in it, yeah.
0: All right.
1: Yeah.
3: Boner.
2: Yeah, he's in it.
0: And Stifler? Yeah, see? That movie's 26 years old.
3: Boner.
0: Okay, Stifler's thank you, Bill. Yeah, Road Trip.
1: It is a funny, it's one of those coming-of-age comedies, you know. Well, but it is funny. It's a good
0: confuse
1: movie.
0: That movie with, there was Euro Trip.
1: All based on the same stuff.
0: Okay, that's what I'm, you know, way back in the day, if you're a Gen Xer, you remember a movie called Up the Creek? Remember that, the National Lampoon movies?
1: No.
0: There's a movie called Up the Creek.
1: Okay.
0: I remember a movie called Sex Drive. Remember Sex Drive?
1: No.
0: Okay. It was one of those, like, those kinds of movies, you know? But no, I've never seen Road Trip. So that must have been like what they tossed Tom Green in because he was having his moment, like peak Tom Green in 2000.
1: Well, it was perfect for
0: DJ like Qualls.
1: Yes, he's the one who kind of like a lot of the
0: got people into the theater.

0: mice. I keep going. Nope.
1: Oh, no.
0: I hit a mouse, and it shoots onto the sidewalk.
1: Oh, no.
0: And I go, oh, maybe he's okay. Nope. His jaw is missing. So I'm laying there. It's still breathing. Its guts are out its back.
1: Okay.
0: So the tiny guts are there. It's still breathing. It's like clearly taking its last gasps. And at this point, I'm not going to pick it up because there's nothing I can do with it. So I'm just waiting now. It had gotten it somehow. The bottom half of its head was gone. And so I could just see the little tongue. Still see the little tongue. And it was breathing. And then obviously it stopped breathing. Yeah. But I was like, God, that was a real bummer.
1: Yeah, that's a bummer.
0: I was glad my kid was out of town for a few days. I'm like, I'm glad the kid didn't see this.
1: I'm surprised.
0: I'm really not going to tell her about it.
1: That third mouse jumped up, and he's waving his little arms, squeak, squeak, squeak, telling you to stop. He's like, no, there's another one. He's over there. Stop.
0: Yeah.
1: He's like, trying to warn you. Yep. No, stop.
0: Yep.
1: He jumps off. He's like, son of a bitch, you won't listen.
0: I thought he was doing YMCA, because that's what I was listening to on the big speaker.
1: Yeah. Yeah, poor thing.
0: And they had the chef hat on and everything. Why didn't I figure it out, Rob?
1: Whoa. There's mice over here.
0: Yeah. So, yeah, that was a very graphic situation. You know, and I've had degloved bunnies in the backyard, you know what I mean? But this mouse, his buddies got away. He did not. I thought that he would. But didn't see him. They're in the tall grass. All right. Now, everybody, AC Mice Mower, AC Rodent Ripper. All right. I didn't do it on purpose. But, you know. Yeah, that was pretty gross. And then I'm coming into work this morning. And at the bottom of the, I'm taking the 9th Street exit to come down and get to work. I go down 9th past Progressive Field, and then we get over here to our building. And I'm coming off at the bottom of the 9th Street off ramp from downtown. There's a guy there on the shoulder in a wheelchair. White guy, shock of white hair. And this is not a motorized wheelchair. He's in what do you call it? Analog wheelchair?
1: Yeah, manual wheelchair.
0: There you go. A manual wheelchair. And he's sitting there, and he's got, like I said, this shock of white hair. He's got like this plaid short sleeve dress shirt on, which I recognize those instantly because that's what my dad would wear, right? Like the engineer's special.
1: Yeah.
0: My dad was always wearing a short sleeve dress shirt, right? Pens in the pocket. He was an engineer. So as I'm getting on to 9th and I'm kind of passing by this guy a bit of traffic, so I'm not going that quickly. He's got an eye patch. So I don't know what that does to your depth perception if you're in a wheelchair. And the guy's just sitting there. And had I had the ability to do it, I would have loved to have seen what was going to play out there, just out of curiosity. Because he's sitting there. Then I see he's got the eye patch, but he's not moving. But I can see and then he starts doing the thing where he drags himself forward with his heel.
1: Oh, boy, yeah.
0: I'm like, what's going on here? So I don't know if he ever made it downtown. As far as we know, this guy could be rolling around down here. You know, he might have taken the exit. But I'm like, I would really, just for my own edification, I would have loved to have gotten that guy's story. You know, not in any kind of exploitative way, just like I'm a curious person. I have a lot of questions. Hey, how'd you get in the wheelchair? What's with the shirt? Eye patch. And then, yeah, he was wearing like some, sneakers or something. Trying to drag himself along into the underpass there.
1: Are you okay, sir?
0: Well, it wasn't, he didn't have a parrot on his shoulder or anything, but yeah, an eye patch, that's always a conversation starter.
1: Mm-hmm.
0: Hey, how'd you lose your eye, boss? And then, you go from there and get what you can get. But between that half a mouse that shot out, Rob, and the guy in a wheelchair, boy over here was.

0: this exposed to some wild stuff this week.
1: Yeah, you had a weekend.
0: I come all the way down here on Friday night? I'm still doing these Mick Ultra appearances, right? So I had a bunch of them over the weekend. Thank you if you came out because they're always fun. We're doing our finals on Saturday. This is for World Cup tickets.
1: Yeah.
0: Send somebody to FIFA World Cup in Philly, mid-June. So we're doing this soccer challenge thing, and we're doing the finals this Saturday. Afternoon, we'll be at the Wild Eagle there, right up the highway. But Friday night, my appearance, right after the show, I leave here, I go to the Lakewood Truck Park, which is always a lot of fun, right? Rain or shine, it's fun. Lakewood Truck Park. I don't know if it was dog night, what it was. There were some people walking around with adorable animals. And a couple of our colleagues who had been out of town for the week were back in town, and they came out. So we're chopping it up, we're catching up, we're having some pops. You know, I'm talking to fans or whatever, taking pictures, having a good time. And a buddy of mine who hit me up about a week and a half ago, this is an old boss of mine. I haven't seen him in a long time, but an old boss of mine from Chicago. He goes, "Hey, we're going to be in Cleveland on Friday. Love to catch up and have a drink." I said, "Great." So I got my Lakewood Truck Park thing, and then I've got something to do after that, and then I'm going to go back downtown. It turns out they're going. I said, "Well, I've got an appearance if you guys want to come out." And he goes, "Oh, we're going to be at Springsteen." And I go, "Okay, that makes sense." Because I didn't know why they were in town, just him and his wife. Didn't know why they were in town. That makes sense. Okay, we're going to be in town for Springsteen. Now, I assumed that the Springsteen show was going to be like 4 hours long or something. And so he goes, "Well, so I'm headed back downtown at like 10:45. And it's already, everybody's getting out. You know, I can't turn onto R Street here. I figure I'll park at work because we're going to meet at City Tap right here around the corner, right?
1: Yep.
0: Hey, let's meet at City Tap, blah, blah, blah. Cool. I can't get into our parking garage because the police, they're directing traffic further up 9th. So I go, "Well, I'll just cut in here." I get into another parking garage. I said, "I'm parking. I'll be right over." And he texts me, "Hey, man, we'll have to do this another time."
1: No.
0: I just go, "No, no worries. What am I going to say?" Right? I'm like, "Okay.
1: Let's not.
0: We'll do this." And I go, "I'm parking and I'll be over there." "Hey, man, we're going to have to do this another
1: guys,
0: time."
1: Guys, in Cleveland, leaving a concert and said, "We're going to have to do this at a different time." What?
0: I don't know. Maybe his wife was like, "I don't want to hang out with this guy. Like, I've never met her." And I don't know, you know. I don't know. But I mean, he's older than me. But I'm like, "Oh, I was kind of looking forward to seeing the guy, you know, having a pop, catching up." I don't, you know, I'm like, this is why I don't make plans with people from out of town. I get all the way. I had just parked in another garage.
1: Paid.
0: And it's like the streets are crawling with boomers because it's Springsteen, right? And I guess I thought the show was going to go until 11:30 or something, but he must have started early or not had an opener or something. I don't know. He does famously long shows. I figured I had another 45 minutes. And it was like 10:45. And everybody's out of this show. And so I was like, okay. And so then I have to get out of the parking garage I just pulled into, along with everybody else who's trying to get out from Springsteen traffic, and then back out of the street. Ah, I was like, because what am I going to say?
1: That sounds like a blast.
0: You know, I was like, well, I could go, you know, meet back up with our boys back in Lakewood. I'm like, well, why am I going to do this? Why?
1: No. It's over at that point.
0: Michael.
2: Hello.
0: And like, I was so ready to go. You know what I mean? It's only 10:45. Like, I'm, you know, I was ready. Ready. What's up, Mike?
2: Hey. Oh, I was just wondering why you guys, the radio stations always play the same song by the same musicians. And they don't, I mean, because every musician has there are so many other better songs out there.
0: Blame the audience. I mean, we play what, when the audience,
2: you can blame the audience because even on request day, they call and play, they ask for the same songs that, you know, I'm just talking.
0: Michael, what's a good, first of all, I don't give a rat's ass what we play because I'm doing a talk show, but what's a good example?
2: Like Ozzy, all right? you always play the same, just the same song.
0: Like, what's a good Aussie song we don't play?
2: Well, you do play it, but Bark at the Moon is a great one.
0: Michael, that gets played all the time. That's one of the songs you're talking about that gets played all the time.
2: Okay, I don't hear it, but Diarrhea of a Madman.
0: Diarrhea of a Madman. Rob, I've never heard such filth from one of these callers.
2: I said diarrhea.
0: Well, Michael, here's my answer, and it proves my point. Anytime anybody says, how come you don't play, and I say we play that all the time, and they go, well, I don't hear it, that has nothing to do with what gets played on the radio station when people go, I don't hear it.
1: What about who?
2: Phil Collins.
1: We don't play any Phil Collins.
0: I mean, if we do an 80s weekend, but I mean, we're like a hard rock station. We're not playing Phil Collins. I mean, I've hit the post on Phil Collins. Don't get me wrong. I mean, I'm real good at that, but
2: you're not hard rock.
0: Yeah, we are, Michael. Yeah.
3: Charlie,
0: we're not playing Phil Collins.
3: Somewhere, I don't know where. But Phil Collins now, you know, he's on that solo tour. Got the mighty Chester Thompson behind the drums. We'll see what happens. This guy has certainly made his bones after leaving Genesis.
0: Boy, I'm vamping there,
3: and
0: aren't
3: now
0: I?
3: He's dragging it all over the place. Huge tour. Take you out there. He's going to be rolling through the horizon next month. WMMS.
0: Rolling through the horizon, Rob. That's terrible.
1: Well, you hit it.
0: Terrible.
1: Doesn't matter how you got there. You got there.
0: That's me on WMMS 1985. That's how far back that goes, Rob.
1: Something happened on the way to heaven is on the buzzard.
0: Thank you, Michael. I do like people who go, how come you never play this? We play it all the time. I don't hear it. That means precisely what?
1: Yeah.
0: I don't listen to the radio when I'm not working because I don't want to feel like I'm at work. So I don't know what's happening. But I would never go, well, I don't hear it.
1: Well, as someone who schedules
0: all
1: the
0: music. By the
1: way,
0: Ozzy to Phil Collins, good for you, Michael. Well done.
1: As someone who schedules all that music, I can tell you there is a massive library. And I think we probably play more stuff than most radio stations do because we do those specialty weekends and stuff. Like, I put in so much music on those weekends, man. Like, I guarantee you rock stations in this country aren't playing Huey Lewis songs. You know what I mean? But Hip to Be Square should absolutely be on when you're doing a snubble shot weekend or a graduation weekend or whatever. So if it was played on this radio station in those years, I will play it now just for fun.
0: Well, people ask me, where should Huey Lewis be played? I say here, there, and everywhere.
1: Yeah. The heart of rock and roll is still beaten in Cleveland.
0: Detroit.
1: Beep, beep.
0: Yeah. So, yeah, well, did the graduation weekend this weekend, and those are fun.
1: What a pain in the ass.
0: I know.
1: And then, like, the worst part was the Guardians game got rained out. So I had of that programming that was built for the game, right? So I'm like, oh, God, now I got to fill 4 hours of music.
0: You're
1: that
0: at the
1: wasn't
0: mercy
1: scheduled.
0: Of the weather.
1: So I had to run home and move stuff around, and it worked out. I was the one that was on the air anyway, so it didn't really matter. I just sat there and did the show from my house.
0: But
1: I didn't have to come in, which was nice.
0: Ray Delay, everybody.
1: How's it going? The Cavs on the way. Just a few moments from now, it's game 3, and there's rumors that Taylor Swift is in town tonight, everybody. Find out on the show.
0: Rumors for game 4, they're going to get bent over.
1: 37 points at home.
0: Oh, I'm late. I got a break here. 35192, you want to send a text. 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
1: Your husband is not who you think he is. 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

0: 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I'm always happy to send out. Usually people are requesting Alan Cox Show stickers. I posted a photo at the Alan Cox Show Facebook page. We've got a listener in Mexico who was tagging down there a little bit north of Cancun. And so I appreciate that. Every time I travel, I always have stickers with me, Rob, and I always forget. They do no good because I have them with me, but I don't have them on my person. And so I'll be out somewhere. I'll be like, why didn't I bring a sticker? Now, I'm not somebody who is trying to put my sticker on, like, I'm not trying to, I try to keep it limited to places where other people have put stickers, right? I'm not trying to deface things. But, boy, you really scared the wits out of Jess, didn't you? She has been shtum the whole time. You freaked her out, top of the show.
1: Oh, did I?
0: Yeah. Yeah.
1: Oh,
2: did. Banned from talking.
0: Banned.
1: No one banned you.
0: Did you see the Austrian lady who the plane clipped her paraglider? Did you watch this?
1: I did.
0: You don't know what she's saying because obviously she's like, yeah, Schliegenschlagen.
1: I think you can figure out what she was saying.
0: Oh, I'm sure all kinds of...
1: sure the translation is, oh, shrimp.
0: German expletives. She was saved by her reserve parachute. Boy, how did the plane get that low and not know what's going on? She's like over the Alps. She was flying over Pissendorf. I bet that's what she did, too. Walked away with just bruises. 44-year-old woman. Filming herself, obviously, because nobody does this without video footage. I'll show you some here on the live stream.
3: And paragliding through the beautiful blue skies over the Austrian Alps. But that all changes in a heartbeat when seemingly out of nowhere comes the buzzing sound of an airplane. Watch again as a small plane zooms into the picture, tearing head-on into the lines connecting paragliding wing.
0: Yeah.
3: The impact shredding the sail into a tangle and sending her into a terrifying freefall for around 10 seconds. Amazingly, she is able to deploy her reserve parachute before descending to the ground for nearly 2 minutes. The woman finally landing safely on a remote forest road. Back on solid ground, you can hear her react in relief.
4: So he lebt noch. This is already happening.
0: Schlagen, schlagen,
1: schlagen.
0: What? I know. God, it feels like a really beating a dead horse every time we comment on reporter cadence. But why has it not changed? What is that? I mean, I know, listen, you take what you can get in any arm of broadcasting anymore, but you think somewhere along the line somebody would have said, hey, let's, maybe if we can communicate in a way that sounds a bit more organic or conversational. A 28-year-old pilot on a scenic flight in his Cessna. So he's looking around, right? He's flying. He's not looking down. He's looking around.
1: Yep.
0: In the Alps. Hit her with his propeller. I have it. It was translated into English here, Rob.
5: Hey, Siri, call 911. emergency.
6: I'm on an emergency.
5: Help me, please. I crashed my flying machine.
6: Where are you at? So do you know where you're at?
5: I'm in Enchanted Hills. I'm in the desert.
0: Yeah, I like the auto-tune version.
2: Yeah.
0: This woman doesn't say much. You know? She's notably stoic. She's like, yeah, she's been flirting.
1: Well, you can see what, like, how that happened. I mean, you go from not seeing the plane to seeing it last second.
0: It's right there.
1: But I think if you look behind her off in the distance, he's flying through the Alps. It's through mountains. And I think he kind of comes up over a point and she's just there. What are you going to do? You're flying an airplane. Where do you go?
0: I don't know.
1: You can't just dodge out of the way. You're going to hit her. Obviously, they're both lucky. That thing could have, like, spun up in the props.
0: Cut her head off.
1: Crashed. Could have killed her.
0: Yeah.
7: Fliegen.
1: It's an air traffic control.
7: Fliegen.
2: See? 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
1: Flurgen.
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0: Listen, what am I, Google Translate? I don't know, German? I didn't take German. Come on. But she's okay. Now, I'll tell you what's freaking me out. All these people getting murdered by umbrellas. You seen all these stories?
1: No.
0: People getting murdered by umbrellas. There was a guy, I was punching around this morning, and there was a guy that called Rover. He and his family had been in Myrtle Beach or something, and they were spending a few hours on the beach, and they went to leave, and so they went into the place where you change, and they came back after immediately hearing sirens and things, and the family who had been set up right next to them, a woman had been impaled through her torso by an umbrella that had, you know, been caught by the wind and killed her right there on the beach. These umbrellas, a lot of times they're, you know, obviously they're at the beach. People rent them or they're, you know, depending on what kind of beach you go to, they're right there. Even when they're, if they're really dug in, you know, a wind kicks up or some inclement weather comes through quickly and these things get sent aloft and then they collapse. And when they come back down, if you're unlucky, it's like a friggin' javelin. And so this guy's telling that story. And of course, he was freaking out because he's like, had my family, had we not gone up to leave, you know, that could have been us. And then there's another lady who died. She got stabbed in the, it hit her carotid artery and she bled out on the patio of some friggin' restaurant.
1: Jesus.
0: Because an umbrella, I guess, had it out for her. That's the only conclusion I can come to. That it was hell-bent on this woman not seeing another sunrise. A woman was eating on a patio at a restaurant. This is like the Columbia, South Carolina. I think one of our bureau chiefs might have sent me this. Between Columbia and the Myrtle Beach area, Lake Marion. The guy who called this morning said that the woman who was killed, all they knew about her was she was there with her family celebrating her birthday.
7: Aww.
0: Killed on her birthday. Impaled. You know, sometimes you'll read these stories and they'll use the word impaled, but it just doesn't mean they're dead, right? Like, you can get something stuck into you and you've technically been impaled. That woman died.
1: Yeah.
0: It gets you in the thorax or whatever, you know. South Carolina woman was having a holiday dinner at a lakeside restaurant out there, Lake Marion. A patio umbrella in a sudden burst of wind. These go airborne. We've seen footage of like when big storms come through, like if it grabs a bounce house, you know, and people don't realize like when, maybe they do, when like wind just kicks up and these umbrellas, she's eating with her husband on the outdoor deck, Summerton's Driftwood Grill. It's going to be a rough Facebook post for these guys.
1: Mm-hmm.
0: Hey, we're up. There's a tragedy here.
1: But we're open for you.
0: We'll close for 48 hours so that our staff can regroup. But then we're back for brunch on Sunday, whatever. Bottomless mimosas.
1: Stop putting the little umbrellas in the drinks.
0: Yes. A strong gust lifted an umbrella from a nearby table and then struck her in the head and neck, severed her carotid artery.
1: Holy Christ.
0: So there's from top to bottom, it's like Final Destination, right? It's a freak accident. There are plenty of people who, like, you might get concussed. These things hit you. Got her in the neck. 56-year-old Dana Weinger. They pronounced her dead at the scene.
1: Well, if it hit her carotid, she bled out.
0: That's what I'm saying.
1: Instantly.
0: Yeah. A sudden severe weather event is what it was described as. They organized a support gathering last night with chaplains and local officials. More than 32,000 people over the last decade were injured in what they call umbrella-linked events.
1: Jesus.
0: So, you know, obviously it's the big ones. You know, if I've got one of those in my backyard. Do you have one of those? Big umbrellas, yeah. And they might have, you know, you have a really heavy metal base on it or the post goes into that. You know, mine is through like an outdoor dining table or whatever.
1: But that's why you always have to close them.
0: Well, you do, of course. But I mean,
1: a lot of people don't. You know, they just leave them up.
0: Well, you do that at your own risk.
1: And then it just turns into a giant sale.
0: Yeah.
1: I had a trampoline at my last house, the house I just recently sold. I left it there. But when I brought that home for the kids, I bought those, you know, the dog, you know, the things you screw into the ground for the dog leashes.
0: Yeah, yeah, the lead post.
1: Right.
0: Yeah.
1: I bought four of those and I strapped the trampoline to the ground.
0: Yeah.
1: Because, like, the last thing I need, first off, I shouldn't even have one, right? And second off, all I need is that thing go flying through somebody's living room and take out two kids. Now yeah. I got a bigger problem.
0: You're
1: on
0: getting
1: my hands.
0: Sued, even if it's right. just property damage.
1: That thing never moved an inch in the 4 years I was there.
0: Good.
1: Yeah. Got to do that stuff. Man.
0: I did that. I had a, when my daughter was younger, we had a trampoline in the backyard. And it wasn't a huge one. It was like one of the, you know, maybe two or three kids could get in there. But I had that thing dug into the ground like you wouldn't believe.
1: Of course. Yeah. It's so dangerous.
0: Yeah. Umbrella. So umbrellas are out there and killing people. Listen, you know, when you get the personal umbrellas, the little ones that kind of look more like a baton, you know, doesn't have a point on it. Now walking around like Oswald Cobblepot. But still, this woman gets murdered by an umbrella. And she was just trying to have a club sandwich. All she wanted.
1: And a cute drink with an umbrella in it. Oh, the irony. The
0: mm-hmm.
1: sweet irony.
0: Yep. Alan, my patio umbrella has knobs that turn at the bottom of the pole. Hold it into the base. They don't have these at restaurants. Well, I don't know. I mean, but there's a lot of these places that they, you know, who's going to expect a deadly gust of wind? I don't know.
1: I think you, especially if you own a restaurant, I think you have to plan on a gigantic gust of wind potentially taking away an umbrella and killing patrons.
0: Mm-hmm.
1: Right? I mean, I think as a business owner of that type, you have to assume just about anything can happen at any time.
0: But these loose umbrellas, I mean, listen, nature is indifferent, right? Everything, it's like Florida writ large. Everything in Florida is trying to kill you. The people, the weather, the animals, everything else. And the planet in general, more and more that way. Rob, I don't know if this is a fact that you've ever heard before. 100% of the people on this planet end up dead.
1: Yes.
0: That can't be coincidence.
1: I don't believe so.
0: Now, I don't know what percentage of that is umbrella related, but it's going to happen. It's going to happen to you. It's going to happen to me. And whether or not we shuffle. Whether or not we are killed by umbrellas, we'll be dead. And so you have to hope. I mean, I guess it makes for a story. If nothing else, you've got a story.
1: A terrible
0: It's probably not
1: way
0: the
1: to
0: one
1: go,
0: you
1: yeah.
0: want. No, yeah, I mean, listen. But is there a good... I mean, I know we talk about this all the time. Obviously, that's an extreme case. It really is like a Final Destination type situation.
1: Yeah.
0: Nobody imagine. How many times have we... you know, individuals gone somewhere and had lunch on a patio or, you know, I specifically request if I'm eating al fresco.
1: Who's al fresco?
0: To, he's my attorney, Rob.
1: Oh, okay.
0: And listen, he's worth every penny. But I don't want to sit anywhere near, I don't want to be umbrella adjacent. You know, I'll wear sunglasses if I'm worried about glare or the sun. I'm not trying to get killed.
1: It would happen all the time. I mean, I'm not saying that people were being killed all the time. I'm saying I would see umbrellas flying around constantly when I lived in Rhode Island because you're on a beach and it would just, I mean, people bring them, just put them in the ground. They take off. That happens constantly.
0: Yeah, all the time.
1: But the odds of someone getting killed this way, that's so, oh, that's awful.
0: you know, there's a lot. You go to a place like Starbucks, right? If they have a big patio, they have all those huge umbrellas. Any place you go.
1: You got to just chain those bitches down if you're a businessman.
0: You've got to. But you can't have people frequenting your establishment and worried about umbrella death.
1: Someone in the chat says, can we call this getting Mary Poppins'd?
0: No.
1: No.
0: No. Not funny. Mary Poppins'd. Yeah.
1: Chim chiminy chim chim cheroo.
0: Good
1: indeed.
0: Grief. How was the beach? I mean, I got Phineas Gaged out yeah. there at the beach, but other than that, it was great.
1: And a killer tan.
0: Want to go see the Strokes? Want to go see the Strokes? That wasn't a rhetorical question.
1: Oh, no. No.
0: Well, that's perfect because I'll give the tickets to somebody else.
1: Oh, thank you.
0: Strokes are on the Reality Awaits World Tour. And Cleveland is part of the world. Good opening acts, too. Thundercat, awesome. Hamilton Lighthouser, if you remember him. He was part of... God, what band was he with? And a man. June 19th, they're all going to be out at Blossom. It's a Friday night. It's Juneteenth, right? The 19th? Ticketmaster.com for the details. We're going to go see the Strokes and party like it's 2000. Be caller number 10, 216-578-1007 or 800-348-1007.
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0: There was a girl in Tokyo. Your hair is brown. Comes out to her car. Your eyes are hazel. And there's a note on her windshield. 25-year-old, you know, just like a these regular company employees. And they found the guy, I guess. Sounds like maybe it was an ex or something crazy. It was an envelope under her windshield wiper. And there was a handwritten note in it. And it said, please give me your underwear. If you do, no harm will come to you or your family.
1: Oof.
2: Oh, jeez.
0: I like that he said, please. You know, here, it would have been much more aggressive. This guy goes, please. They refer to the suspect as being ultimately unable to carry out his objective. That's so polite, even in their stalking. Now, obviously, that's nothing that's going to come randomly. You're going to find out in a situation like that that she knew the guy, and I think she might have had a pretty decent idea who he was, and they did scoop the guy up. But imagine it was a completely random person. You know, we run into those all the time. You know, there was a Akron had that woman that was running around pooping on cars.
1: Yeah.
0: Just randomly.
1: Yeah.
0: Best as they could figure out. It wasn't like she was targeting, you know. And so what I'm curious is if she had been amenable to this, how they would have followed through with this. Please give me your underwear. If you do, no harm will come to you or your family. And she obviously knew who it was. She calls the cops, and it's fine. She is not, according to this, she is not down underwear one. She's not down a single skivvy. She's not minus a thong. You think Japanese girls are wearing the same underwear that American girls are wearing?
1: I think so.
0: You think so?
1: I think for the most part. Yeah, I don't think that's a, I think that's a cut thing, right? Like, I think everybody just sort of wears the same type of underpants.
0: I don't know about that, though.
1: No?
0: No.
1: I mean, I feel like the...
0: You call them underpants.
1: Well, you see what I mean.
0: I don't want a girl wearing underpants.
1: Well, I use that term in meaning all types. You know, I think everybody, the thongs, the different cuts of thongs, the bikini underpants, the G-string, the granny underpants.
0: I whipped period panties, right?
1: Yeah.
0: I whipped out my limes to see how they fit still.
1: Are they loose now? I mean, you lost weight.
0: They're not. No, they fit about the same.
1: About the same.
0: Yeah, I haven't had them on in probably a decade, but they fit the same, yeah. Jess, are you a thong girl or no? I know you had a kid, so that changes things, but
2: sometimes, yeah.
0: Sometimes.
2: Today, yes.
0: Yeah.
2: Mm-hmm.
0: Well, now we know, Rob.
1: Now we know.
0: Now we know. Tuesdays are for thongs.
1: It's a thong Tuesday.
0: It's a, dare I say it, Rob? Our friend Pat Butler. Dare I say it?
1: Please.
0: Taco Tuesday.
1: It sure is.
0: Plus, come on. So gross.
1: Plus song.
0: That's not appropriate at all.
1: And thong sounds much better attached to Thursday because of the TH sounds, right?
0: So thong Thursday
1: sounds much nicer than thong Tuesday.
2: Well, maybe now, I don't want it up my butt crack on Thursday.
0: It's a floss day on Tuesday. What if people say Thursday? Does that screw
1: still
0: with the
1: works
0: thong
1: because
0: thing?
1: You get the no, because you get the TH sound still.
0: Thong Thursday?
1: Yeah.
0: Okay.
1: Even if you anything, as long as you make that sound, you're golden.
0: Okay.
1: Tuesday just doesn't match up as well.
0: Mm-hmm.
2: Maybe I'll switch it to Thursdays then.
0: Now, what determines is it just that morning you go, this is what I'm feeling?
2: Well, it depends on what I'm wearing.
0: Yeah, okay, that too. Yeah, but I mean if you're coming to work in like jeans or something, I don't know what you're wearing today, but you wearing jeans today?
2: No, I'm wearing a skirt.
0: A skirt. Okay, so obviously under that, you're not going to have bloomers on.
2: Oh, God, no.
0: Right.
1: Well, why not?
2: Because the skirt is a little tight and you don't want the underwear lines.
0: You want a G-string or something in there.
2: Something.
0: Yeah.
1: Yeah.
0: Yeah. Well, anyway, I'm just saying that like this girl, if she had said, okay, I will leave some of my underwear for you.
2: Just the oldest with holes in
0: holes.
2: It.
0: Yeah.
2: Some just ones that she needed to
0: rust
2: get rid
0: of colored
2: anyway.
0: Stains. Yes, that's right. That's right. I said it. I said what I said. We're all adults.
3: I've had these since I was 17.
0: Oh, we have tell. You?
1: Yeah.
0: Couldn't figure that out.
1: Yeah.
0: I do carbon dating on that thing. Thirsty thong Thursday. Hey, by the way, speaking of Thirsty Thursdays, I don't know if they do it, but I was reading that Cleveland's very own Winking Lizard was named the best sports bar in the entire country by the readers of USA Today. I think I'm pronouncing that properly. USA Today, America's newspaper. Winking Lizard. For more than four decades.
1: Wow.
0: And yeah, they've shut some down, you know, from time to time. We had one when we were out in Independence. There's one down here. I think it's still there. There's one out in Avon. There are a handful of. I think there's one.
1: There's one out in Fairlawn.
0: In Lakewood. Yeah, there you go. I think that OG might be in Lakewood. The very top, they did a national list of 10 sports bars, and the Winking Lizard came out, the Reader's Choice Awards. Boy, who knew that many people from Northeast Ohio were reading USA Today? The best sports bar in the United States beat Buffalo Wild Wings, Dave and Buster's. I didn't realize that was considered a sports bar. Something called Beef O'Brady. You ever heard of Beef O'Brady's?
1: No.
0: Beef O'Brady's. Winking Beef. Lizard opened in 1983, and they are at the very top of this list.
1: I've only been to one, and it was only one time I've been to a Winking Lizard. I didn't think that they were known for that. Now well, I think one, I might have to go back.
0: The one right down here closed, right? The one right around the corner from us. I think that might be the one Mary used to work at, our friend Mary Santora. But the Winking Lizard, isn't that closed, Jess? The one right here?
2: Downtown?
0: It was on Prospect, yeah, like yeah, across from...
2: I think there was two down here at one point.
0: Well, the one over on 9th is still open. I think yeah. They might have gone across the street, but there was one right behind us, and they closed down.
1: There's a Beef O'Brady's in Strongsville.
0: Really?
1: Yeah, 17692 Pearl Road in Strongsville, Ohio.
0: I know exactly where that is. How have I never seen that? Beef O'Brady's.
1: Beef O'Brady's.
0: Yeah. A family sports restaurant.
1: Now I think I've... Now that I think I've seen this sign and just, I guess I never read it.
0: Yeah, maybe.
1: Because I just directly across, I know right where this is.
0: I do too. I must have never realized that that's what that was. Yeah, I love sports bar names, by the way, because there are just a couple different ways they go. They either name them after sports things, right? Cleats, rookies. I was in one the other night, Rob, called Automated Challenge System. I thought that was weird. But they're trying to keep it modern, trying to keep it contemporary.
1: I didn't realize the I made an E sound in cleat. That's what you were saying?
0: Yeah. Oh, yeah. The place I was, the head bartender, they call him the Cleat Rattler.
1: Cleat Rattler,
0: oh,
1: yeah.
0: Oh, yeah. He's up there shaking a pair of soccer shoes. Yeah. I go, do I have a guy for you?
1: Yeah. You guys should meet.
0: The Clit Rattler meets the Cleat Rattler. Man. You want to talk about a clash of the titans?
1: Yeah.
4: Roberto Antonio, el Rattler del Clit.
0: Oh, yeah.
1: That's me.
0: But, the Dugout, which I always thought would be a great name for a dispensary. Don't sleep on that one either. Or they do...

0: sports-centric atmosphere. Well, yeah, you're ranking sports bars.
1: Right.
0: These guys had a real sports-centric atmosphere.
1: Did exactly what they were supposed to do.
0: They had balls all over the place. Wall-to-wall televisions and a focus on creating what it describes as a home-away-from-home environment for fans. Yeah, you got to walk a real fine line with that. Home away from home. Don't scream at your waitresses. Give me another beer. But yeah, very top of the list there. Hey, Robert.
2: Hey.
3: Hello.
1: Oh.
0: No, the Robert on the phone.
1: Oh, sorry.
0: What's up, Robert?
3: You can just call me Bobby. My former employer used to take everyone out for lunch every day and pay for it.
0: Oh, and good for you.
3: Anyway, he would take us places. We worked like in a lot of different states and all over the country. And actually, the Winking Lizard is a pretty good place. It's pretty consistent. They're pretty good, actually, especially when it's free. So there's my 2 cents for the Winking Lizard. Plus, they got those reptiles in there. The one over on Miles Road, I've been in there on Friday nights. They have really good entertainment.

0: Hey, Debbie.
1: Yes.
0: What's up?
1: Well, I have a question that I have been pondering for years, and this is relevant to the Japanese panties. So when somebody in Japan commits a crime and they leave a note or there is some type of written thing left, is it possible for that to have a handwriting analysis done on Japanese print?
0: Well, in Japan, yes, I'm sure they're... Why wouldn't they?
1: Well, because the very nature of the language, like, it's definite specific strokes, right?
0: Yes.
1: And it's definite specific characters.
0: Yes.
1: So how would somebody know if it was a specific person?
0: Well, I think this girl knew who the guy was, and that's... Is that what you mean? How did they find the guy?
1: No.
2: She's saying on a writing analysis.
0: Right. Yeah, but I mean, handwriting, despite what handwriting analysts will tell you, it is not an exact science. I mean, handwriting analysis is bare... I don't even know if it's... if you can use it in court, but I mean, some people swear by it, but other people say it's, you know, it's psycho, it's barely science.
1: Yeah, like, you know, in English, like, you know, people, the analysts will say, oh, well, they always make the A this specific way,
0: right? Yeah.
1: And, or they do their T's this way, or H's, or whatever it may be, you know. And I just, like, because the Japanese handwriting is so specific, it just makes me wonder that, like, can they really do an analysis and say, yeah, this is the guy?
0: Well, I have, like, I have to think, Debbie, I take your point, but I have to think that there's sloppy handwriting in Japanese characters, just like there's sloppy handwriting in our alphabet, right?
1: Yeah, true that, yeah. All right.
2: Well, Debbie, did you come up with this while you were high?
1: No, I've just been thinking about this seriously for decades because, you know, you watch those true crime things and then you're like, oh, you know, I wonder if this would apply in other...
2: Because I want whatever you're on, Debbie, because I am all... And then now I'm sitting here wondering the same damn thing.
0: And Debbie's right. There's a serious lack of Japanese serial killers,
2: right,
0: on those true crime shows.
2: And the one thing you're not going to be able to do is match them up to their handwriting.
0: I think it's more likely that Debbie is troubleshooting because she's preparing to threaten a young Japanese girl. She wants to make sure that she can't be tracked.
1: I'm sitting outside of a Japanese restaurant right now.
2: Just have dinner and get out of there.
0: Uh-huh. Thank you, Debbie. I appreciate it. How about that?

0: checking in. Wants to know what's up. By the way, Japanese Underwear Threat is a great band name. So if you are like, you know, handful of teenagers or something and you're just getting going in the garage, not sure what to call yourselves, but you really need something that grabs the ear. Japanese Underwear Threat. How about that? I saw that we talked about this a while ago, but they're really going full tilt boogie on trying to pivot to make Hooters a thing again. The original guys who opened Hooters, I think, bought the chain at pennies on the dollar, and they're trying to rebrand and reintroduce Hooters back into popular culture as a family-friendly restaurant.
1: Yes.
0: Except it's called Hooters.
2: Right.
0: So they could make a case for like, oh yeah, it got really kind of too sexual for a while. First of all, I've never met one single person who went there for the food. Okay. Maybe they will improve. The new CEO, I don't know if he's one of the original guys, but there's a story a while ago. Once Hooters went belly up, the original dudes who went to open it, they're like 75, 80 years old. They cashed out a long time ago, but they want to restore it to its original prominence. But they're like, look, if you're going to get people back here, it can't be girls with their jublies hanging out anymore. That's what they're saying.
3: Yeah, they had taken the Hooters girls' uniforms, over-sexualized it, I call it. The shorts almost turned into thongs. And frankly, that was never the intent of the brand. This was created in 1983 as an escape or an oasis. You know, it's a beach community. It's a beach-themed type of thing here in Clearwater. So that was very upsetting. And of course, today on social media, when you see pictures of people wearing the uniform, it appropriately affects other markets and affected us. So we just wanted to rectify it, get the brand back to its roots. I call it a re-hooterization.
2: Re-hooterization.
0: A re-hooterization.
2: Dude, if you look at the original outfits, yes, the shorts got shorter over time. But the point was, it's been a restaurant since the beginning. It was about big jugs being out.
0: That's called Hooters.
2: Hot chicks serving wings. That's what the whole premise of the place has always been. Try and beat it. Lost its way along the way. Oh, yeah. When was that exactly? Because every picture you can see from when they opened to now is exactly the same.
0: And why do you think there are no waiters at Hooters?
2: Right.
0: The Hooters name is a double entendre, referring to both an American slang term for women's breasts and the logo. The owl, bird known for its hooting. Yeah, that's what it, right.
2: And its eyes look like exposed breasts.
0: Yeah. You talk about the tail wagging the dog.
4: Hey, we'll make the logo an owl.
2: That's the only reason they did that.
0: Only reason.
2: Come on.
0: 1983, got started there in Clearwater, probably in the shadow of the Church of Scientology, by six dudes. And the date that they incorporated Hooters Inc. was on April the 1st. And they did that because they thought it was kind of a goof. They thought for sure it was going to fail. They bought an old nightclub. They got pennies on the dollar. That was their first Hooters. And it blew up from there. They were like, oh, this is a thing. One of the original guys died of a heart attack, I guess. And so his will gave most of Hooters America to his son and daughter. They had a casino hotel in Vegas. That's probably not even there anymore.
2: I'm sure that's long gone.
0: Hooters Hotel and Casino in 2006. Anyway, they are trying to bring it back and they want to make it more family friendly. Ah, honey, let's go to Hooters. It's for the family now. All right.
5: Hey, Alan. Rob. Listening to the podcast from Friday, you guys were talking about catfishing. I don't understand how people fall for these superstars, messaging them, asking for iTunes gift cards and all that sort of stuff. But I did want to let you know, Alan, I am sending the Best Buy gift cards that you requested on Instagram. And I miss you so, so much. Yeah. I love you. Bye.
0: Uh-huh. See, everybody sleeps on. I haven't gotten. Thank you, Tom. There's Tom McCanton. I haven't, Rob, really gotten the hang of this whole catfishing thing. And so, yes, he's sending me Best Buy gift cards. But then I guess you're supposed to request them for a larger amount? Is that what it is?
2: Sounds like
0: I it. Told him to send me a Best Buy gift cards for $2 a piece. I don't know if that's how you're supposed to do it.
2: 1,000 of them.
0: Yeah, that's right.
2: 1,000 $2 gift cards.
0: Yeah. It's like a giant brick.
2: Right.
0: Yeah. Alan, Hooters had an airline. Is that true?
2: They did.
0: I mean, at one point or another, I think every company had an airline, and they all flopped. Will they have a breastfeeding menu for the children? Somebody asked.
2: Oh, family nice. Friendly.
0: I see what you did.
2: Yeah.
0: Because it's kids and boobies.
2: Right.
0: I understand. Alan, what's with all the drunk callers today? Why does somebody have to be drunk, Rob, to come at us with an interesting question might be a little off kilter?
2: I made the joke that Debbie may have been high when she came up with this theory, but I don't think she was. She didn't sound drunk at all. It sounded like she was driving, which she definitely wouldn't be drunk.
0: Beef O'Brady's closed all their locations except Worcester, someone says.
2: Oh, okay. Well, there you go.
0: Okay, well, so what? I can't get out there anymore? Is that what you're saying?
2: Got to go to Worcester.
0: Worcester!
2: Which still looks like it's spelled Wooster to a guy who's a transplant here. Because Worcester is spelled W-O-R-C-E-S-T-E-R.
0: Like the sauce.
2: Oh, dude, that's Worcestershire. That's different. Worcester is Worcester.
0: Okay.
2: Worcestershire is different, dude.
0: Wow, there are no... So I missed out on the whole Beef O'Brady's wave.
2: I guess we can go to Worcester.
0: Oh, come on. I'm going to Worcester.
2: Let's take a road trip, kid. Go out to Beef O'Brady's and get ourselves hammered.
0: All right, maybe. Sounds like a trip, though. Why not just go to Winking Lizard, the number one sports bar in America, according to the readers of USA Today? Alan, they should have just let the women remove the tops completely. Listen, you can do it on the beaches in Northeast Ohio. Why not inside a privately owned business? Right? You card every person. And if you're trying to make it family friendly, you know, you give little kids under a certain age, you give them eclipse glasses. Right? So they can't really see what's going on. I mean, little kids, you got to leave them around anyway. You can't just let them run around. So you're already going to be holding their hand or holding them or whatever. I don't know. But Beef O'Brady's.
2: Closed. They closed all their locations.
0: Long gone, that Beef O'Brady's. Everybody's telling me to watch this documentary, The Crash. I don't know anything about
2: this. The thing in Strongsville?
0: I guess they're like, you got to watch The Crash. I'm like, why?
2: Oh, it's about this girl in
0: Strongsville. Yeah, but. It's not even that old. I kind of looked at when everybody's like, you got to watch this because I just haven't seen it come up. And it's all like people are talking about. I go, this happened like 2 years ago. How did I not hear about? Did we talk about this at the time?
2: I don't know.
0: I don't remember this at all.
2: It was. I remember that. I mean, it was a huge news story here.
0: I mean, clearly.
2: I'm sure you must have talked about it.
0: I
2: wasn't on the show, but I'm guessing.
0: It doesn't ring any bells with me.
2: I'm guessing it would have had to come up. Yeah. It was a humongous story.
0: I'm like, what, some crazy high school girl drove into a wall and killed her boyfriend?
1: And his friend, yeah.
0: How did this isn't an episodic documentary, is it? Did they squeeze 8 episodes out of this, or is it like a film?
1: I think it's like an hour and a half or something.
0: Woof. She's in jail, I assume?
1: Yeah.
0: Ah.
1: 15 years to life or something.
0: All right. Ah, she'll be out in what? She's very young, yeah?
1: I think she's 21 now. Oh. She was 17 when she did it.
0: She'll be out by the time she's 35.
1: I don't think she's going to get out.
0: Yeah, she will.
1: Mm-mm.
0: You can make a case. You can appeal that stuff. If you're that young...
1: She already tried to appeal it like multiple times, but she's eligible for parole after 15 years, but they're probably not going to... She killed 2 people, you know?
0: Yeah, but I thought... Have you watched this, by the way?
1: Yeah.
0: Okay.
1: There's multiple documentaries on it, but I only saw this one.
0: Oh, really?
1: Mm-hmm.
2: Oh, yeah, there's been a bunch of people who tried. Netflix just put this one up.
0: That's the only one. Yeah, okay. All right. Yeah. Everybody's like, have you watched The Crash? I go, I don't know what you're talking about. The Bandicoot documentary? You know, I like to go out on a low note, Rob. So that's what we'll do.
6: I'm
2: That was a low one.
6: Very low.
1: Is that your real voice?
2: Yes.
7: Yes, yes. Very good. Thank you.
0: Yeah, he's the cleat rattler.
2: That's right.
1: Oh, I rattle cleats. I didn't recognize you without the beard.
0: What?
2: You're the one that asked her to talk more.
0: Well, I like to hear what people have to say.
2: Uh-huh.
0: I want to hear what Debbie thinks about Japanese serial killers or stalkers or whatever.
2: Right.
0: All right. Hey, listen. All letters are symbols. Not quite sure what she was talking about. All symbols are symbols.
2: But Japanese is very, very specific.
0: The kanji. Yeah, okay. Well, listen, we can't get into lithography right now, so we'll save that for another time. Police drummer Stuart Copeland on the show tomorrow. Couldn't be more excited about that. He's on a spoken word tour that will bring him to the Kent stage July 24th. So we'll be talking to him early about that. Rob, where can people hit you up in the meantime?
2: WMMS Rob on Instagram.
0: Jess?
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0: I'm Alan Cox Show on your socials. If you listen to this show, you listen to it wherever you get your podcasts. Unless you buy them like out here on the street. And then I don't know what to tell you. 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If you're a bit more long-winded, use the after hours line. Those will take your voicemail. 216-986-8903 for that. This and past shows if you want to watch. Our YouTube channel. And Guardians Baseball next. Hoping to get back from that loss to the Nationals tonight, shortly after 6. We'll get you into the first pitch. And we'll talk to you guys again tomorrow around 2 o'clock. Thanks. See you in hell.
8: I cannot stand these morons any longer. If you don't come with me this instant, I shall run amok.
9: 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Be careful in every way. Be careful of what you do. Big Brother is watching you. Be circumspect and discreet. 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

0: in a wink. Unless you can double think, you'll vanish into the blue. Big Brother is watching you.
1: I am smelling like the roses somebody gave.

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1: We're going young. This is a young team.
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8: 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First for the Nationals and their manager, Blake Butera. Leading things off, James Wood, the left fielder. Curtis Meade at third base, bat second. Andres Chaparro is the first baseman, batting third, with C.J. Abrams at shortstop, hitting cleanup. Dylan Cruz in right field will bat fifth. Daylen Lyle, the designated hitter, bats sixth. Jacob Young in center field hits seventh. Nassim Nunez, the second baseman, bats eighth. And Kiebert Ruiz does the catching. He'll hit ninth. On the mound, right-hander Cade Cavalli. Now on the other side for the Guardians and manager Stephen Vogt. Leading things off, Travis Bazzana, the second baseman. Jose Ramirez at third base, bats second. Chase DeLauder, the designated hitter, bats third, with Kyle Manzardo at first base, batting cleanup. Hitting fifth, Daniel Schneeman, the center fielder. Batting sixth, Angel Martinez in right field. Stephen Kwan, the left fielder, will hit seventh. Patrick Bailey does the catching, bats eighth. And Brian Rocchio at shortstop will hit ninth. On the mound, it's lefty Joey Cantillo. Those are your starting lineups. Now stay tuned. When we return, Tom Hamilton has tonight's first pitch on the Cleveland Clinic Radio Network.
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0: From Progressive Field in downtown Cleveland, Ohio, it is game number 57. Tonight, the Cleveland Guardians and the Washington Nationals play in game two of this three-game series. Washington a big winner in last night's affair by a final score of 10-2. Hi again, everybody. This is Tom Hamilton, along with Jim Rosenhaus, Brian Motze, and we are ready to get it going here on the shores of Lake Erie. We've got cloud cover here in downtown Cleveland, and we have a bit of a breeze that really shouldn't be any kind of a factor, just the lightest of breezes, and a very pleasant night as we get set for this affair. Then tomorrow, a matinee game at 1:10 when the Guardians and Nationals wrap up this interleague contest. When you talk about what is happening between these two ball clubs and you look at what is going on in their respective leagues, first off, Washington is now above 500, 28-27. Second place in the NL East, they are 8.5 games behind the front-running Atlanta Braves. Cleveland leads the AL Central with a record now of 32-24 and a 3.5 game lead over the Chicago White Sox. Of course, now you play so many interleague ball games, as this year, for instance, Cleveland is going to be playing 48 games against the National League. You play 14 of those ball clubs three times each, and then they play the Reds six times. So a lot of interleague games now, almost one-third of your schedule. And when it comes to the interleague affairs, right now against the National League, Cleveland has posted a record of 10-9. Washington, on the other hand, they've only played 10 games against the American League. They are 7-3. And that's going to go a long way in determining things. One, you've got to do well in your division. To win a division title, that's pretty much age old. But it's not as predominantly structured that way as it was when you were playing 19 games against each team in your division. Now you're down to 13 games. So you better not only do well within the division, but you just can't go and have an interleague schedule where you end up playing 48 games and you find yourself going 10-38, or you'll find yourself with a lot of early tee times in October. The umpiring crew, it's Mike Estabrook behind the plate, Jonathan Parra at first, Lance Barrett at second, Alfonso Marquez at third, Marquez the third base umpire. Well, if we thought the ball jumped out of here last night, six Washington homers, one Cleveland homer, it should go even better tonight because it is warmer than tonight, and we really have no breeze to speak of. 325 down the lines, 370 to left center, 375 to right center, 400 to dead center. The 19-foot wall from the left field corner to center, the 9-foot wall from the right field corner to center field. Joey Cantillo on the hill tonight for Cleveland, 6'4", 220. He is 26 years of age. He is going to make his third appearance against the Nationals. First time, though, he's ever started in a ball game against Washington. He's worked a couple of times against them out of the bullpen. Joey Cantillo is a guy that features the fastball, the curveball, the slider, and the changeup. And for Joey Cantillo this year, the changeup, far and away his best pitch. The opposition on the season is batting .233 against Joey Cantillo. Against his changeup, they haven't had much of a chance. The opposition has batted .145 against that devastating changeup of Joey Cantillo, and he will throw it a lot. So Joey Cantillo and the Guardians in their home whites with the navy blue and the red trim. And Washington, the navy blue tops, the red and white trim, and the gray pants. Stephen Kwan in left field tonight. Daniel Schneeman in center. Angel Martinez is in right field. Kyle Manzardo is at first. Travis Bazana at second. Brian Rocchio at short. Jose Ramirez at third. And Patrick Bailey is doing the catching. Joey Cantillo, he'll face a left-on-left matchup. James Wood, the batter, he led off the game last night with a bomb to right center at a four-hit game. Cantillo from the set and tonight's first pitch. And it's in that the knees, the strike. And we're underway at the corner of Carnegie and Ontario. Game time temp of 70 degrees. Cantillo from the set position, third base side of the rubber. He lets it fly. And it's a curveball outside, and it's challenged two pitches in by Patrick Bailey. So Bailey again catching tonight, a quick early challenge, and he wins it, and it wasn't even close. Rough start for Mike Estabrook, if that's an omen. So it's an 0-2 count now on James Wood, batting .267, 14 bombs, 35 RBIs, 14 doubles. The pitch, and he fouled it back. Wood is 6'6", 250, and if you missed the manager's show, Stephen Vogt saying Wood reminds him of a left-handed Richie Sexson when he steps in the batter's box. Now the 0-2 pitch, and it dips low, one ball, two strikes, another curveball. James Wood is leading the National League in runs scored, leading the National League in walks, the pitch, and he checks on a pitch off the glove of Bailey inside to the backstop and a 2-2 count. Wood is third in the National League in extra base hits and in home runs, and he's fourth in OPS. Deep in the box, open stance. The pitch. And he got him swinging. There was a left-on-left changeup. So Patrick Bailey lost the handle. Ball popped out on the grass in front of the plate, but James Wood made no effort to go to first. And so it's a strikeout without having to throw down to first. And that'll bring up Curtis Meade, fellow Australian. He and Travis Bazzana. And last night, he had a couple of home runs, three RBIs. Right-handed batter. The pitch to Meade. And he looks at a called strike. Nicked the outside corner. Joey Cantillo here in the early going, pounding that strike zone. That next pitch, and that misses. One ball, one strike. Meade, a 241 hitter, seven homers, 20 RBIs. Washington, about as good as it gets offensively in all of baseball. The pitch, waved at it. Another good changeup. One ball, two strikes. The Nationals lead everybody in baseball, both leagues, in runs scored, 5.5 a game. They lead baseball in doubles, fourth in homers, fourth in steals, fourth in OPS. They do it all. I mean, they're on base, they hit for power, they hit for extra bases, and they steal. Extremely athletic, gifted offense. The pitch down low, and the count now 2-2. What they don't do is pitch well or catch the baseball. They have been very bad defensively, and they have the fifth worst earned run average in all of baseball. They give up 5 a game, they score 5.5. Now the 2-2. Swung on, pulled foul, third base side. Will do it again. At 2-2. 33-year-old Blake Butera, in his first year as the manager of the Nationals, played his college ball at Boston College. The 2-2. Down low, full count. And who's one of his best friends in baseball? Craig Albernez. Said Craig Albernez was one of my managers in the minor leagues. The pitch, and it swung on, lifted in the air to left, foul down the line, it goes into the seats. And in fact, Craig Albernez and Blake Butera would have been together in Baltimore. Blake Butera would have been his bench coach, except to get the manager's job in Washington when Craig Albernez got the manager's job in Baltimore. Now Cantillo, hands chest high, lets it fly, and it's high, and he walked him on a changeup. So Cantillo with a walk and a strikeout. Meade heads down to first. That'll bring up the first baseman tonight. Andres Chaparro did not play in last night's game. Chaparro, right-handed hitter. He's only played in 8 games, 2-for-14 since coming up. The pitch. And it's hanging high and wide. Another curveball that's just not doing anything. Ball one. Such a young Washington team. Man, they've got some really impressive youthful position players. There's a called strike on another changeup. Chaparro, 26 years of age out of Venezuela. Third year in the big leagues, but he's only played 71 major league games. The 1-1 pitch, runner goes, pitch fouled back and out of play. Boy, did he have a great jump. Back to first is Meade. Patrick Bailey is a very good throwing catcher, but you have to give your catcher a chance. Just a mammoth jump off Cantillo that time. Bailey has thrown out 24% of the would-be base stealers all season long. Down the set, now the pitch. And it's swung on a slow chopper to third. Charged by Ramirez. Gloves goes to second. Wide throw. And Bazzana kept his foot on the bag. Then came off the bag to complete the catch. See if Washington challenges that call at second. That throw was to the first base side of second. And Bazzana did a heck of a job stretching, and he indeed kept that foot on the bag to get the lead runner. So Mead is forced out. Chaparro is on with a fielder's choice at first. Two down for C.J. Abrams, another bona fide star. Left on left, the shortstop. The pitch, and it's a curveball strike. Abrams last night had a home run, and now he challenges the first pitch strike. And he wins. So for Mike Estabrook, he might want a mulligan on the top of the first inning behind home plate. So Abrams is right. The 1-0 pitch. Curveball in there, a strike. 1-1. Abrams is batting .288. A dozen homers. Leads the National League with 46 RBIs. Sixth in the National League in OPS. Cantillo delivering, and it's a little bit low, ball two, 2-1. Abrams, former first-round pick out of high school, out of the Atlanta area, sixth player chosen overall in the 2019 draft. Getting close to making big, big money. That pitch got away from Bailey. Ricochets off the backstop toward him. And the wild pitch enables Chaparro to go to second. But Cantillo has been all over the place here in the first inning. He's been high. He's been low. He's been perfect. Not settled in yet. No score. Two down. Runner at second. The 3-1 pitch. Swung on. Banged foul. Outside of first. That's a full count. That 2019 draft in which C.J. Abrams went number six overall. It's one of the great drafts of all time. Adley Rutschman, number one. Bobby Witt, number two. That pitch. Strike! Three called. He challenges again. I'm going to make a bet. I'm betting Mike Estabrook is right for the first time this inning. He's wrong again. 0 for 3. It's ball four. Wow. We've never seen it this year. Never have we seen a Major League umpire this year in a half inning be challenged three times in the top of the first and be wrong every time. So Chaparro at second. Abrams with the second walk of the inning at first. Two down, no score for Dylan Cruz. Right-handed hitting right fielder. And it's down low, a ball. Going back to that 2019 draft, Rutschman number one, Bobby Witt Jr. number two, Andrew Vaughn number three, J.J. Blade number four. The pitch, curveball down and in, 2-0. Riley Green was number five overall with the Tigers, then C.J. Abrams. Boy, if you were redoing that draft, it'd be interesting to see how it would go. Bobby Witt would be far and away the number one choice. The pitch, swing and a pop foul out of play to the right, 2-1. Shea Langeliers went number nine to Atlanta. He's becoming a star with Sacramento. Corbin Carroll went number 16 with Arizona. He's already a star. That was some loaded first round. Meanwhile, no score, two out, two on. The 2-1 pitch. Cruz takes, that looked like a strike. It's called a ball. And another challenge by Patrick Bailey. Fourth challenge in the inning. Two by Bailey, two by the hitter. And Mike Estabrook is 0 for 4. And he has got to be hoping that nobody in New York is watching the top of the first inning. Could have flipped a coin and gotten two out of the four, right? Here's the set. Here's the 2-2 delivery. Swung on a chopper up the middle. Behind second, grab by Rocchio. Guns to first to get Dylan Cruz. Nobody happier to see the top of the first inning end than home plate umpire Mike Estabrook. No score at Cleveland.
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0: Well, Cleveland will come to bat here in the first inning against a right-handed pitcher who can't get left-handed batters out. Well, that is tailor-made for this Cleveland lineup. It's not to say that Cade Cavalli won't be outstanding tonight, but boy, the numbers would indicate Cavalli's got a tough assignment. 6'4", 245, 27 years of age. Cavalli, fastball, sinker, curve, slider, changeup. We've already had a pitch clock violation on Cavalli. It's a 1-0 count on Travis Bazzana. The pitch, and it's now a 1-1 count. What a wild start to this first inning. All left-handed lineup for manager Stephen Vogt. Cavalli facing Cleveland for the first time ever. Big man throws hard, mid-90s. The kick and the 1-1, and it's foul tip, 1-2. Left-handed batters this year hitting .336 against Cavalli. .336. Right-handed batters, none in the lineup, batting .202. Now the 1-2. Swung on a weak bouncing ball to the second baseman. Nunez charges, gloves, and throws out Bazzana. That'll bring up Jose Ramirez. Switch hitter batting left-handed. Overall for Cade Cavalli, 2 wins, 3 losses, ERA 3.86. 12th start, no complete games, 5 innings a start. He averages 10 strikeouts, 3 walks per 9. Team's batting overall .274 against him. Cade Cavalli. The pitch, and it's swung on, blooped in the air to shallow left. Abrams racing out. The shortstop has it tick off his glove. Rolls towards left field into second with a double is Ramirez. Almost a collision with Wood and Abrams. Wood, the left fielder, charging in. Abrams, the shortstop, racing out into left. And he had his back to home plate, reached up and glanced off his glove and rolled more toward left. Woods had to get out of the way to avoid the collision. They brushed each other, but nothing significant. And Jose Ramirez gets a gift double. That is his 12th. But somebody should have caught that one. Here's Chase DeLauder DHing tonight in a bit of a funk. Chase DeLauder, left-handed hitter. A look at second, Cavalli's pitch, and he went curveball strike. DeLauder now batting .143 over the last 14 games. The set, the pitch, and it's a fastball painted the outside corner. He challenges the call. Fifth challenge of the first inning. And this time, Mike Estabrook is right. So Cleveland now one challenge left for the night. Nothing in two the count on DeLauder. The look back at second, the pitch down low. Tried to get him to chase that curve. Cavalli pitched at the University of Oklahoma. Was a number one pick in the COVID draft 2020. He was the 22nd player chosen in that first round. The 1-2. And before it's made, a throw to second. C.J. Abrams, the shortstop, 9 feet behind the bag. But he caught the throw as Hosey dove back. One ball, two strikes. One out, nobody on. No score, first inning. Cavalli's ready. Here it comes. And it's fouled down the left side. Still 1-2. James Wood is in left field. Terrific center fielder, Jacob Young, Dylan Cruz in right. Andres Chaparro at first. Nassim Nunez at second. C.J. Abrams at third, at short. Curtis Meade at third. And Cabert Ruiz doing the catching. Dancing off the bag and getting the attention of Cavalli was Jose Ramirez. Cavalli had to step off. Ramirez looked like he was going to walk into third. He leads the American League with 20 steals. Abrams trying to keep him close. The pitch swung on, broken bat, roller to the second baseman. Nunez will flip it over. DeLauder out number two. Ramirez to third. No score for Kyle Manzardo. 218 batting mark. Five homers, 17 RBIs. 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Be like Susie Kaiser trying to get into the Conrad's Four Tire Contest. Pitch way inside. That breaking ball almost hit him. Cavalli basically missed 2023 and 2024 from Tommy John surgery. Now the 1-0. Curveball strike, 1-1. Last year made 10 starts with Washington, was 3-1 with a 4.25 ERA. First time he made it to the big leagues, and now in the rotation this year from the get-go. The 1-1 pitch, check swing foul, third base side, 1-2. This is start number 12 for Cade Cavalli. 2 wins, 3 losses, 3.86 ERA. 5 innings to start, 10 strikeouts, 3 walks per 9 innings. Ramirez, he's at third, 2 down in the scoreless first. And the 1-2 pitch. Got him swinging. Good looking curveball, strikes out.

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5: Brian Montse informs us this game is on an historical pace. No score, second inning, left on left. Fastball up and in from Joey Cantillo to the DH, Dalen Lyle. Cantillo, the set, made 29 pitches in that first inning. He fires, and it's fouled back and out of play, 1-1. According to Brian Montse, the Major League record, and it's only 2 months old. Most challenges in the ABS system this year in a Major League game, 12. We had 5 in the first inning. The pitch down low, ball 2-2-1. So right now, we're on pace for 45 challenges. We'll see if that slows down. But 12 challenges, the most in a game this year. Thank you, Mats. The pitch to Lyle. And it nailed the outside corner, and the count 2-2. Marathon knows you fans are the true co-pilot of any team. Marathon, here to keep you and your team fueled all season long. Marathon, driven together. Down the 2-2. High with a curveball. Boy, he just can't right now consistently get the ball down with his breaking ball. And for Cantillo, this could be a short night if he can't rein it in from a pitch count standpoint. The payoff, and it's low, and he walked him. So, 3 walks already for Cantillo. And against this lineup, the way they thump, leading all of baseball in home runs and doubles, you are asking for trouble. So Cantillo has not made more than 4 walks in a start this year. He's at 3 here in the second inning. Here's Jacob Young, the center fielder. Had a homer last night. He takes, it's a touch high, ball 1. Cleveland did have to make a move after the game. Great job by Logan Allen out of the pen last night to save the bullpen with 4 innings of, in essence, scoreless run. The 2 off him unearned. That changeup in the dirt, and Cantillo looks flustered on the mound. 2-0 the count. But Cleveland needed a fresh arm, and so we're going to get the first look of a youngster who wasn't even on the 40-man squad. Here is the 2-0 pitch. A swing and a shot on 1 hop. Back up the middle by the diving Bazana into center. Oh, Jacob Young squared that baby up. And a base hit to center. Lyle has to stop at second. That ball was just simply hit too hard. And so, 2 on with nobody out. Will Dion is now in the Cleveland bullpen. He'll give them some length tonight if they need it. Though he didn't pitch a ton of innings in Columbus this year, being used out of the bullpen, but can give you multiple innings. Nassim Nunez

0: at the plate. See if he's bunting. Cleveland up at the corners. He'll bat right-handed. He'll not show bunt. He'll take a changeup strike. This Washington ball club. Leading all of baseball in runs scored. The pitch. And it's high, and he doesn't show bunt again. And the count now 1-1. When it comes to the sacrifice bunt, only one bunt by Jacob Young this year, who just whistled that base hit into center. That pitch down low. Nope, called a strike, I beg your pardon. Nunez at the plate has five sack bunts. Washington, like Cleveland, bunts a lot. 10 for the Nats, 11 for Cleveland. But not here in the early innings. No score, two on, nobody out. The turn, but no throw. Nunez, some feel, is Washington's best shortstop. But they have C.J. Abrams there, and he wants to play short. And, of course, a couple of years, he'll be a free agent. Down the 1-2. Down in the dirt, 2-2. And another curveball. Not even a competitive curveball. These curveballs are not close. And for Joey Cantillo, an even split, 21 strikes, 21 balls. Now, the one thing about Cantillo, he's been one of the best in the game, when in trouble. The 2-2. Down low, it kicked away from Bailey. That was a changeup. And everybody moves up on the wild pitch. It's now two wild pitches, three walks. We haven't seen Carl Willis yet. And now full count on the number 8 hitter. Nunez is batting .188. No home runs. 16 RBIs. Infield in. And Cantillo with a payoff pitch. Swung on. This is hit in the air. Shallow left. Kwan charging in, makes the catch. Nobody can move up. So a shallow fly out to left off the bat of Nunez. Keeps runners at second and third. And this is the oddity of Joey Cantillo. And it's a good oddity. But he puts a lot of people on, but then they don't capitalize. When he's in trouble, the opposition is batting .114. With men in scoring position. That's the fourth lowest mark in all of baseball. Here's Keibert Ruiz, switch hitting catcher, batting right-handed. He looks at a called strike. .252 hitter, four homers, 22 RBIs. What that tells you is Cantillo doesn't panic, maintains composure when he's in trouble. The 0-1 down low, missed with a curveball, 1-1. But .114, the opposition hits with men in scoring position off Cantillo. Two runners in scoring position. Now second and third, one out, infield in, no score. The pitch, swung on, dribbled foul into the third base dugout where the Guardians are. And the count 1-2. Lyle at third. Young at second. Ruiz at the plate awaiting the 1-2 pitch. Again, infield in. Here it comes. And he chops one up the middle by the diving Rocchio. That scores two. That's what happens when the infield's in and a weak chopper like that finds a hole. Instead of an out with the infield in, that becomes a two-run single to left center. The old adage, the infield in, adds about 100 points to a hitter's batting average. And Cantillo's finally paid a price. And here comes the pitching coach, Carl Willis. As right now, Washington has a 2-0 lead. And they're just picking up where they left off. Last night, 10 runs on 15 hits, 6 of them home runs. Tonight, a walk, a single, a wild pitch. A drawn-in infield, a little weak chopper, found a hole and a two-run single to left center, and now you turn the lineup back over. Whenever the Guardians win, Northeast Ohio Ford dealers donate $500 to Cleveland Guardians Charities that'll support youth sports in Cleveland. James Wood struck out his first time up. Left on left. Ruiz at first. One out. The pitch. And it's inside, a ball missing on the curveball. This will be the 50th pitch in the ballgame for Cantillo. One out here in the second inning. Here it comes. And it's in there, a strike. Boy, he's not thrown many fastballs. Finally threw one there, but that was only 91 miles an hour. That might have been a get-me-over fastball, but that get-me-over fastball can go a long way if you're not careful. The next pitch, whacked to deep right. Well, there she goes. Down the line and gone. A two-run home run on an absolute missile. Down the right field line by James Wood. 4-0 Washington. He threw him a changeup. And again, Washington hasn't been fooled in either game by off-speed. Changeups have been Tanner Bibee and Joey Cantillo's best pitches this year. Nobody's been hitting them. Washington hasn't been fooled two nights in a row. 4-0 Nationals. Wood has 15 homers, 37 RBIs. The pitch, up high, ball one to Curtis Meade. So he got away with it in the first, but Cantillo doesn't get away with a lack of command here in the second. The pitch, and it's down low, 2-0 the count.
1: All right, Tom, you touched on it, the fastball velocity down, and he's got to throw that fastball to make the changeup look better if it's going well, but he just hasn't had that tonight.
0: The pitch, and it's ball three down low, 3-0 the count. Cantillo's ready. Here it comes. In there, a strike. Well, last night, only three innings out of Tanner Bibee. You can't go to the bullpen this early. But you also are trying to stay in the game. Now the 3-1 pitch. Swing and a chopper to third, foul. Full count. One out, nobody on. 4-0. Washington living up to its billing as baseball's best offense. Cantillo lets it fly. And the pitch pounded foul. Third base side will do it again at 3-2 on Curtis Meade, who walked his first time up. Cantillo came in with an ERA of 3.05. And Washington is smoking hot. The 3-2 checked on a curve down and in. I mean, folks, they're not chasing anything. They never seem to flinch or be fooled by a curveball or a changeup. That is the fourth walk issued by Cantillo. And here comes Andres Chaparro. Chaparro grounded out his first time up. Right-handed batter. The pitch. And he got it in there, called strike on the curveball. Cleveland's bullpen will get busy. Cody Hoyer, the right-hander. The next offering in there again, strike two. Well, you don't want to torch your bullpen. The good news is you've got an off day Thursday, but you also can't just chuck away two games in the early going. Last night and tonight, the pitch, up high, 1-2 the count. Runner at first, one down, 4-0 Washington, second inning. The pitch, runner goes, swung on, skied, foul, back and out of play. Boy, are they getting big jumps on Cantillo. Who's ever doing their advanced scouting is doing a great job for the Washington Nationals. My goodness. They're ultra-athletic. They're ultra-aggressive. And they have really taken it to Cleveland last night and now tonight. There he started, stops Meade with a fly ball, shallow center. Schneeman coming in to grab it. Two down. Eighth man to bat in the inning will be C.J. Abrams. Walked his first time up. Runner at first, two down. Nats up 4-0 with a four-run second. Joey Cantillo has not given up more than four runs in any start this year. Nationals have 4-1 inning. The pitch. Check swing, foul, strike one. Well, the good news is for Cleveland, they're only in the second inning. Long way to go in this one. Now the 0-1. Swung on, lifted in the air, foul. This is going to reach the home plate seating area. 0-2. Cantillo, hands chest high, a look at first. Here it comes, and it's popped up again. Behind the plate, and again, a souvenir. And again, the count 0-2. The pitch pulled foul right side. He went changeup, and again, there are no swings and misses from this Nats lineup the first two nights. Still an 0-2 count. Now time called. The 0-2. Down and away, 1-2 the count. Boy, there are just no quick at-bats. They are torture for this Cleveland pitching staff. Five pitches and counting for C.J. Abrams. Cantillo is about to make his 69th pitch of the night, and we're in the second inning. 40th pitch of this inning. Here it comes. Runner goes. Pitch taken. Outside. Throw to second. A beauty. Tag made by Rocchio on the head first sliding Curtis Meade. An absolute bazooka throw by Patrick Bailey to gun down Curtis Meade. We go to the bottom of the second. 4-0 Nats.
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0: For nothing, Washington. Daniel Schneeman leading off. The right-hander, Kurt Cavalli, catches the inside corner, called strike. Schneeman, another guy that has been in a bit of a slide, left-handed hitter in center field. The pitch from Cavalli, outside, a ball to even the count. Schneeman has now batted 145 in the month of May. Cavalli, that hybrid delivery, and it's waved at, threw by him. So, 1-2 count on Daniel Schneeman, who's had a good year playing everywhere. 243 batting mark, 4 homers, 19 RBIs. Cleveland looking for a spark to get back in it. Schneeman fouling it to the upper deck. 1-2. Angel Martinez, Stephen Kwan to follow. Cavalli's pitch, and it is swung on, hit in the air, fairly deep toward the line, left field, out of play, foul. We'll do it again. Had a ball and 2. Delightful night on the shores of Lake Erie. 70 degrees, an absence of wind, cloud cover, but delightful. Now the 1-2. Got him swinging. Move that ball in on the thumbs, and Schneeman out number 1, strikeout number 2. There's Angel Martinez, switch hitter in left field. He'll bat left-handed. He is in a 2-for-23 skid. Bunch of guys have gone cold at the same time. The pitch. And a swing and a broken bat looper, and the second baseman Nunez out to snag it in shallow right. Not much mustard on that. 2. Here's Stephen Kwan batting 204 with a homer and 12 RBIs. Two down, nobody on. Cleveland down 4-0. Cavalli lets it fly. Showing bunt, taking a strike. Stephen Kwan, 0-1 the count. The next offering. Way outside, a ball and a strike. Cody Hoyer back throwing, so that means the night is over for Joey Cantillo. And one would assume that's because he made 40 pitches in that second inning. Boy, you've got to be careful making that many pitches in an inning. Pitches wide, 2-1. Boston's in town Friday night. Dollar Dogs, big fireworks show. And tickets still available, CLEGuardians.com. 2, second inning, 4-0, Washington. The 2-1 pitch to Kwan, and it's a strike, 2-2. Cade Cavalli made his Major League debut in August of 2022, then Tommy John surgery, and it was 3 years later before he pitched again in the big leagues. Pitches down low, full count. Boy, the University of Oklahoma has produced some hard-throwing right-handers in particular. When you think of Major League pitchers that were Oklahoma Sooners. Now the payoff pitch. And Kwan hits one in the air to left field, not deep. Wood backing up a little bit, and another quick inning for Cleveland. 4-0 Washington. Third is next. 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
0: Well, the night is over for Joey Cantillo, and just had a tough time landing his secondary pitches consistently for strikes. So Cody Hoyer takes over for Joey Cantillo. 4-0 Nats, third inning. Cleanup man C.J. Abrams checks on a pitch down and in, ball one. Well, this Cleveland rotation has been so good, so consistent, that you'll have a couple of hiccups like tonight, last night. It's part of the game. Hoyer cuts, or I should say delivers, and Abrams cuts and misses. Hoyer making his third appearance, been back and forth here a little bit. He's only worked 2 2/3 innings, giving up a run. The pitch, and Abrams sends one high and foul out of play, third base side. And the count 1-2. Now, the problem for Joey Cantillo, too, is that he had to make 40 pitches in that second inning. The pitch, down and in, 2-2. That's an area where manager and pitching coach get really concerned. 69 pitches in two innings is a boatload, but 40 in one inning, that's the red flag. Now the 2-2. Hoyer's pitch is whacked into right field. Base hit, Abrams. Well, I tell you what, you could watch Abrams and Wood step into the box and never get tired of watching them swing the lumber, unless you're that guy 60 feet, 6 inches away. They have two pretty swings. Young mid-20s players, impact franchise type players, and they hit 1-4 in the Nats lineup. Here's Dylan Cruz, the right fielder. He takes, and it's in there, a called strike. Dylan Cruz, he is trying to get his career headed in the same direction of his former college teammate, Paul Skeens. The pitch leans him back. You wonder how LSU won a national title? Well, they had the two top picks in the draft in 2023. Paul Skeens went to the Pirates, then Dylan Cruz to Washington. Pitch way outside, 2-1. Max Clark, the young high school outfielder that is going to be in Detroit in the not-too-distant future, was the third pick 3 years ago. Wyatt Langford, we've seen him with Texas. He was the fourth pick coming out of the University of Florida. The pitch, check swing, did he go? Yep, on the appeal, 2-2. That was the same draft that got Jacob Wilson to Oakland. The Athletics outstanding young shortstop. What an incredible first round that was. Now the 2-2 delivery. Swung on, hit in the air. Deep right, back is Martinez in front of the track to corral it. Cruz out number one. Abrams stays at first. For Cleveland, 2023 draft, pretty good for them too. Ralphie Velasquez. We may see him in Cleveland make his major league debut this summer at the age of 21. What a first round. Here's Dalen Lyle. Walked his first time up. Cody Hoyer guns one over to first. And back with a dive is Abrams, who has 7 stolen bases. Four nothing Nats. Third inning. One out, one on. The pitch down and in, blocked by Bailey. And the ball scoots up the first baseline on the grass, but Abrams didn't see it, so he stayed put at first. Washington got a 2-run single from Keibert Ruiz in the second inning, followed by a 2-run home run to right by James Wood. 4-0 Nats. The pitch, and it's fouled back, 1-1. Well, it's only been 2 nights, but we're just not seeing these Nationals swing and miss. They're not putting a ball in play. They're hitting something hard foul. The 1-1 just missed outside, maybe low, 2-1. Cody Hoyer, he fires, and the pitch tapped foul, right side to even the count. Hoyer's throwing in the mid-90s, fastball, slider, changeup. Left-handed hitting Lyle, the pitch to him. And it's down low, changeup missed, full count. Offering is swung on, lifted high in the air to deep right. Martinez back on the track in the corner. He's got room to make the catch, and he'll fire it in before Abrams can tag and go to second. Lyle gave it a ride deep into the right field corner for out number 2. Now Jacob Young. 4-0 Washington. Runner at first, 2 down, third inning. Young singled in the 4-run second. The pitch to him is wide, ball one. Cody Hoyer pitched collegiately at Wichita State University. The pitch, way outside, ball 2, 2-0. He's pitched in the big leagues, White Sox, Cubs, Texas, Detroit, not Cleveland. But he also missed a lot of time recovering from elbow surgeries. Pitches in there. He did not pitch in the major leagues for 4 years. From 2021 through part of 2025, he had had 2 different elbow surgeries, including Tommy John. The pitch swung on, grounded sharply up the middle, flagged down by Rocchio. Spinning throw to first in the dirt, dug out by Mansardo. Well done. One range up the middle by Brian Rocchio to his left, doing that 360 spin and throw. And he gets Jacob Young to end the inning. And it stays 4-0 Washington. We head to the bottom of the third.
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0: Switch hitting catcher Patrick Bailey leads off the third. 4-0 Washington. Cuts and misses. Cade Cavalli. Bailey, a 143 hitter. Couple of home runs. 8 RBIs. Catching back-to-back games. The pitch. In the dirt, evens the count. 1-1.
33: Well, the Guardians would love to have some long at-bats here and work the counts on Cavalli, but he's only walked 7 in his last 7 starts, so he's been coming on as the season has moved along.
0: Now the windup and the 1-1 pitch. Outside, 2, 2-1. Delivery is waved at. 2-2. This is the Hyundai Grand Slam giveaway inning. Tonight's contestant, James Dallacosta of Cleveland. Now the pitch and 3 called on the outside corner. 3rd strikeout for Cavalli. Bailey out looking. Brian Rocchio. Hitting .381 over the last 14 games. Guardians get a grand slam here in the third. James Dallacosta of Cleveland wins the Hyundai Kona, courtesy of your Northern Ohio Hyundai dealers. 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Now the pitch, and it's whacked into right field. Base hit, Brian Rocchio. So Cleveland with its second hit. Down 4-0 here in the third. Top of the order. Let's see how Cleveland's approach changes, if it does, or if they have any more success. Second time through the lineup. Travis Bazzana grounded out his first time up. Left-handed hitter. Hits out of a crouch. Bat wig-wagging above his helmet. And he takes off speed outside. 1. Well, Cade Cavalli, who has a .336 batting average against him by left-handed hitters. No real big issues so far. He delivers, and it's off speed, and it's in there called strike. 1-1 to count. He is an Oklahoma kid through and through. The 1-1 before it's made a throw to first. Amazing how many kids that grow up in the state of Oklahoma stay home. Either go to Norman or Stillwater. Oklahoma and Oklahoma State, two outstanding college baseball programs. Now the 1-1. Bounced it in there. Nice block by Ruiz, keeping the ball in front of him. No advance by Rocchio. And a 2-1 count on Bazzana. Not much of a lead for Rocchio. Cavalli's ready. Hands just above the belt. The pitch. Missed inside, threw him the slider and almost hit him. 3-1 the count on Bazzana. Cavalli hasn't had to work much. 26 pitches total in the first two innings. Now the 3-1. Ball four, he missed outside. So for the first time tonight, Cleveland's got two men aboard in the same inning. Bazzana heads to first. Rocchio advances to second. Jose Ramirez could get Cleveland back into this game with one swing of the bat. Jose doubled his first time up on a ball that should have been caught in shallow left by somebody. Out to the mound to visit is Keibert Ruiz. Ramirez has swung the bat better. We just still haven't seen him carry the club like you know he will. The pitch to him, and it's in there, a called strike on a curve. And quite frankly, and until somebody behind him gets hot, well, they're really going to be almost near perfect when facing Ramirez as far as their pitch selection. The pitch, he hits a weak bouncer to short. Abrams will go to first. He'll get Ramirez. Rocchio to third. Bazzana to second. Two down. So here's Chase DeLauder. Grounded out his only timeout. Base hit here could put Cleveland on the board. Cut the deficit in half. 4-0 Nationals. Second and third occupied. Two down, third inning. DeLauder, three hits in his last 28 at-bats. The set and the pitch in the dirt. What a stop by Ruiz going to his right, and that got a part of his body that has got him in severe agony. What a save by Ruiz. And a 1-0 count on DeLauder. Boy, these catchers take such a beating behind the plate to save their pitchers. Wild pitches and runs from scoring. DeLauder trying to get this offense kick-started with one swing of the bat. Here it comes. And he hits a weak chopper to second. Chin-high hop handled by Nunez. He'll throw him out. We'll go to the fourth. It's a 4-0 ballgame. Washington leads Cleveland on the Cleveland Clinic Radio Network.
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33: Fourth inning, Guardians trailing 4-0. And Nassim Nunez slices one foul and out of play to start the inning. Facing Cody Hoyer, who's on for a second inning of relief work. He came on last inning in relief of the starter, Joey Cantillo. The 0-1 low and in. And the count's now 1-1 on Nunez, who flied to left his first time up. Four runs in the second and 40 pitches. That ended the night early for Cantillo. Here's the 1-1. Swung on, foul back. And the count's now 1-2. Jim Rosenhaus along with Tom Hamilton. Great to have you with us. From downtown Cleveland, Progressive Field, up the street. At Command Center, it's Brian Motze. Guardians facing an uphill climb again against the Washington Nationals as the next pitch is down low for a ball. 2-2 the count on Nunez. Young second baseman, a lot of youth on this team. Two of the younger teams in baseball squaring off this week. The 2-2 swung on, ground ball to first. Bobbled by Manzardo, picks it up, flips to Hoyer covering, and he's there in time for the out. So one down. And that'll bring up Cabert Ruiz. Hey, don't miss Play Ball Weekend. It's coming up June the 5th through the 7th, encouraging youth everywhere to get out and play. You can visit playball.org to register for a free event near you. Number 9 hitter Ruiz digs in a 2-run single his first time up to put his team in front, and he swings and fouls one off for strike one. Ruiz, the veteran catcher, now, not quite splitting time, but a lot of time for last night's starter, Drew Millis. Ruiz, a switch hitter, in from the left side. Here's the 0-1, and it's down low. 1-1 the count. Cody Hoyer spent most of the season at AAA Columbus. The 1-1 bounced in there. 2-1. And he was saying the other day, he did get back to the big leagues last season, but he didn't really feel like himself until this past offseason and then coming to Guardians camp for the first time. And felt much stronger, more like himself in this spring's camp. There's a swing and a pop-up to shallow left. Out goes Rocchio. On comes Kwan. And Kwan makes the call and the catch as Rocchio hit the deck to get out of the way. Kwan put it away for the second out in the inning. And now back to the top of the lineup for James Wood. Continuing to impress. A 2-run home run his last time up. Second home run in the series. After a 4-hit night last night. Now with 15 home runs on the season and 37 driven in. The pitch to him. Swing and a miss. Strike one. His manager, Blake Butera, crediting a little more patience from Young at the plate. Here's the 0-1 in there for a strike. 1-1. And when a team starts to click offensively, a lot of times it's when their top hitters can be patient enough. Here comes the 0-2 from Hoyer. Down low, 1-2. And be confident that they could take a walk and someone else in the lineup will get the job done. And that's what's happening right now for the Nationals. But creates a lot less chase on bad pitches. The 1-2, breaking ball down low. 2-2. Played off of that one. 4-0, Washington in front. top half of the fourth inning. The 2-2 from Hoyer. Swung on, pulled foul outside of first. And we'll do it again on 2-2 to Wood. Well, it was the prior regime, but what a great trade with the Padres that brought Wood to Washington. And C.J. Abrams, the 2-2. Down low, 3-2. Juan Soto went the other way, and at the time, back in 22, one of the top young players in the game, and Washington got a haul back. Now the 3-2. Swung on, popped it up, foul territory, third base side, and that one drifts out of play down the left field line. Enbridge Gas Ohio wants to remind you, whether you're an individual or a contractor, state law requires that you call 811 before you dig. To have underground utilities marked, it's simple and free. Just dial 811 at least two business days prior to digging for your safety. The 3-2 down low for a ball. And James Wood draws the walk. He'll head on down to first base with two down. First walk allowed by Hoyer. Sean Armstrong's loosening in the pen for the Guardians. Curtis Meade steps in. A pair of walks tonight for Meade. Here's the pitch to him. And that's a strike on the outside corner. Guardians down 4-0. Hoyer trying to keep it that way. Keep it semi-reasonable in terms of a deficit. Here's the 0-1. Down low, and the count's now 1-1. Meade coming over late in spring training in a trade with the White Sox right at the end of the spring. Here's the 1-1. Outside and low. 2-1, and what a great trade. He's way above anywhere he's been in terms of OPS at 844. Well above his career OPS in the big leagues. The 2-1 swung on, and there's a high fly ball to deep right center. Back on it is Schneeman. Leaps at the wall, and Schneeman made the catch. Daniel Schneeman above the wall hauled it in to take a home run away from Curtis Meade. What a play by Schneeman. And we'll see how big a key that may be as this game wears on. The score remains 4-0 Washington, heading to the bottom half of the fourth inning.
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33: Now we head to the bottom half of the fourth inning. And Kyle Manzardo to lead things off for the Guardians. Manzardo struck out first time up. 4-0 Washington. Kate Cavalli fires away, and Manzardo swings and misses at the breaking stuff. Great to have a visit from our friends at Key Bank. Chris Gorman, the head of Key Bank, here with us tonight. Great partner for the Guardians for a long, long time. Here's the pitch from Cavalli, and it's swung on and missed by Manzardo. Manzardo down on strike, second time tonight. Fourth strikeout for Cavalli. Oh, we talked so much about the great work offensively for the Washington Nationals, but their rotation the last time through has been excellent. And Kate Cavalli picking up where the others have left off here tonight. Daniel Schneeman the batter. And there's a swing and a bouncing ball foul outside of first. Schneeman struck out his first time up. What a great catch by Schneeman in the top half of the inning, as he went above the wall to take a home run away from Curtis Meade and keep it a four-run deficit for the Guardians. Here comes the 0-1. Swung on, pulled foul just outside of first. And it's 0-2 on Schneeman. Vonel Martinez waits on deck.

0: Bali on that way back from missing two full seasons, coming back from Tommy John surgery, but got back on the mound last year and now taking off this season. The 0-2 swung on, wrapped on the ground to the second baseman Nunez. Fields and fires to first in time for the out. Schneeman's retired for the second out in the inning. So here's Martinez. Line to second, his first time up. Hope to see you here Saturday, Guardians and Red Sox at 4:10. 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Here's the pitch from Cavalli on the outside corner for a strike. Four runs, four hits for the Nationals. Guardians limited to just two hits so far. Threatened last inning, had runners at second and third, but could not score. Here's the 0-1. And Martinez pops it foul out of play. Third base side. 0-2 the count. Now the 0-2 pitch. Outside and low, 1-2. Cavalli's ready. Here's his pitch. Swing and a miss, strike three. Kate Cavalli continues to cruise. Sets the side out in order. Five strikeouts through four innings, and we'll head to the fifth. Washington 4, the Guardians nothing.
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3: New pitcher on for the Guardians. As we head to the fifth, it's right-hander Sean Armstrong. Nice work by Cody Hoyer. Two scoreless to keep it close at 4-0. He has stopped the bleeding as Andres Chaparro steps in. The first baseman takes a pitch outside from Armstrong for ball one. So 4-0 Nationals. Chaparro, Abrams, then Cruz against Armstrong. Here's the pitch. And it's down low for a ball. Armstrong just back from an injuryless stint. 14 appearances overall, 1-0, an earned run average of 3.65. Here's the 2-0 pitch. Swung on, foul back into the net. 2-1 the count on Chaparro. 8 seasons in the minor leagues with both the Yankees organization and Arizona before his major league chance has come with the Nationals. Here's the 2-1. Breaking ball just missed. No challenge from Patrick Bailey. The challenges have slowed down a little bit. We had 5 in the first inning. Here's the 3-1 from Armstrong. Swung on, popped him up. Behind home plate, Bailey throws the mask away, comes back, and can't make the catch. It's out of play. Just beyond the netting. So it's 3-2 on Andres Chaparro. Right-handed batter. Armstrong, the veteran, signed in the offseason to a free agent contract back with Cleveland, where it all began. The 3-2 swung on. Foul tip hung on to by Bailey at strike 3. And there's one away here in the fifth. This Guardians pen has been rock solid since April the 18th. Best bullpen ERA in the major leagues. Here's C.J. Abrams. Here's the pitch. And it's swung on and fouled back. Strike 1 on Abrams. A walk and a single for Abrams. 4-0 Washington. Top half of the fifth inning. Here's the pitch. And it's swung on and fouled back into the net. Quickly 0-2 on Abrams as Armstrong has come in. Have been firing strikes. Here comes his 0-2 delivery. Swung on and foul tipped at home plate. Bailey tried to squeeze it, couldn't do it. So Abrams stays alive with 2 strikes. Time for tonight's Cleveland Clinic caregiver shout out. Big thanks to all the caregivers at Avon Hospital for everything they do to care for patients and families. Here's the 0-2. Outside and high for a ball. Cutter that time from Armstrong. Now the 1-2 pitch. It's outside for a ball. Count evens at 2-2. Cody Hoyer, 2 innings, no runs, allowed just 1 hit. Walked 1. Joey Cantillo, just 2 innings tonight, made 40 pitches in a 4-run second inning. So that was the end. Here's the 2-2. Swung on, and there's a high fly ball to right. Settling under it, Martinez. And Angel Martinez makes the catch for the second out of the inning. 2 up, 2 down. Here comes Dylan Cruz. Cruz is 0-2. A ground out to short. And a fly ball to right. Don't forget now, through May 31st, upload your KeyBank credit or debit card to your guard's wallet. 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Here's the pitch. Swing and a miss. Strike 1. 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

0: One from Sean Armstrong, swung on, foul back,
1: and the count moves to 0-2 on Dylan Cruz. Right-handed hitter, one of many former first-round draft picks on this Nationals club. And that doesn't guarantee success in the big leagues, but it usually goes a long way, and they have a slew of them. Here's the 0-2. Up and in. That brushes him back. Fastball right under the chin that time, and it's 1-2 on Cruz. Guardians trailing 4-0 here in the fifth. Armstrong's 1-2 outside for a ball, 2-2. We'll see if they can get multiple innings from Sean Armstrong tonight. Fairly efficient here in the fifth inning. Here's his 2-2. Swung on. There's a chopper to the right side. Grabbing it is Manzardo. Flips to Armstrong, and he can't get to the bag in time. Cruz runs well, and Armstrong just couldn't get there to take the flip from Manzardo. And Cruz has an infield single. It was a chopper, and Manzardo ranged to his right. And Armstrong just unable to win that foot race to the bag with Cruz. And remember now, Armstrong coming off that groin injury. Not sure if that was a factor or not, as there's a bouncing ball off the bat of Daylon Lyle. Hit to the second baseman. Bazana flips on to first in time for the out. So the side is retired with no damage done again, and we head to the bottom half of the fifth. It's Washington 4, the Guardians nothing.
2: 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Kwan dives and made the catch! What a play by Kwan! Stephen Kwan just keeps on delivering.
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0: Stephen Kwan will lead it off. Bottom of the fifth inning. Cade Cavalli fires away, and his fastball misses in tight for ball one. It is 4-0 Nationals. A four-run second inning is the difference in this one. And Cavalli's been terrific, limiting the Guardians to just two hits. The big right-hander lets it fly, and it's swung on, line to right, and it gets down for a base hit for Stephen Kwan. So Kwan's aboard with a leadoff single here in the fifth. Now Patrick Bailey will step in. Bailey's been laboring at the plate all season, whether it's been with the Giants initially or after the trade with Cleveland. Trying to get something going. He struck out his first time up. Switch hitter, left side. Here's the pitch to him. Swung on, ripped, foul, just foul, past the first base bag. A screamer off the bat of Bailey.
1: just foul down that first base and that right field line. So 0-1, the count on Bailey. 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If an auto accident or medical malpractice caused you injury, call 1-800-ELK-OHIO. Won the count on Bailey. Here's the pitch. Breaking ball outside corner for a strike. Good curve that time. Eric Sabrowski on the injured list with some left elbow inflammation. The MRI came back good. Eric was saying yesterday that, or excuse me, before the game today, that based on some of the others that he's had, this one looked good, and he's encouraged by it. So we'll see how that timetable shapes up once some time goes by. But he's on the injured list. Quick throw to first, back safely is Kwan. And there's two throws over to first base. So the next one, Cavalli has to pick him off or it's a balk if he goes that way again. 0-2 the count on Bailey. Here's the pitch. Swing and a miss. Strike three. Got him with the curve. Bailey's down on strikes for the second time tonight. And that's number six for Cade Cavalli. Brings up the number nine hitter, Brian Rocchio. Gabriel Arias also on the injured list with a hamstring issue. He's been doing baseball activities, but no word yet on how far away he is. And some starting pitching for the Nationals on the injured list as well. Here's the pitch. And it's in there for a strike. Cole Irvin, who's been a part of that rotation that this last time through has had good success. He's out with a shoulder strain, but apparently it's not too serious. He's been playing catch on this trip. Here's the 0-1 on the inside corner for a strike. 0-2, the count on Rocchio, who singled his first time up. One of three hits tonight for the Guardians. As they trail it 4-0 in the bottom half of the fifth inning. Here's Cavalli's 0-2. Swung on, grounded to the right side. Knocked down by Nunez, but he has no play as he picks it up. Nice effort by Nunez, the second baseman, to knock it down in that hole between first and second. But once he bobbled it, no chance at a play, and maybe not one anyway. Rocchio's aboard with his second hit. Guardians have a couple of men on for the top of the lineup now. Travis Bazzana stepping in. It's been quiet all night offensively. But an opportunity here to get back in this thing as the Guardians trail 4-0. Pitch to Bazzana. Outside. Ball one. He walked his last time up. So the on-base percentage back up over 400. And he has been red hot. Last dozen games coming in was hitting at a 375 clip. Here's the 1-0. Outside, 2-0 to Bazzana. And he has shown that, especially if the situation calls for it, he will not chase. He's going to make Cavalli come in with something that he can hit. The 2-0 delivery. Inside, ball three. Man, it looked like the catcher, Ruiz, went, kind of tapped his helmet, but I guess it wasn't a request for an ABS, and it's 3-0 as Cavalli's right back to it. Here's his pitch. Called strike on the outside corner, the high strike. 3-1 the count on Bazzana. Juan at second, Rocchio at first. One out, bottom of the fifth. Here's the 3-1. Outside and low, ball four. Bazzana walks, and now they're loaded. And they're loaded for Jose Ramirez. And that'll bring a visit to the mound from the pitching coach, Simon Matthews. First time that Cavalli has even come close to needing a break in the action. And what an opportunity here for the Guardians. And Jose Ramirez with one out, bases loaded. Guardians down 4-0. Hope to see you here Friday night. Guardians open up a new series. The Red Sox in town. Sugardale Dollar Dog Night postgame fireworks. Get your tickets at CLEGuardians.com. Now here's Hosey. A double his first time up in the first inning. Last time bounced to short in the third. Good speed on the bases all the way around. Here's the pitch to him. Outside and high for ball one. Starting him off with a changeup. Ramirez, switch hitter left side. Cavalli, ready to work the 1-0. Swung on, and there's a high fly ball to left. Wood is back. He makes the catch. Tagging and heading for home and scoring is Kwan. Ramirez gets the job done with a sack fly. And it's 4-1 Nationals as the Guardians are on the board on the sack fly by Ramirez. Runners at first and second now for Chase DeLauder. DeLauder's 0-2, a couple of ground outs to the second baseman. See if he's been able to go to school here on Cavalli, first two plate appearances. And get something a little bit better to hit. Here's the pitch to him. And it's on the inside corner for a strike. 0-1 the count on DeLauder. DeLauder, he's not striking out a whole lot, but a lot of weak contact, ground balls, lazy pop-ups lately. Here's the 0-1. Down low, 1-1. As he's trying to make those adjustments now as the league has adjusted to him. And it is all part of that rookie campaign for any young major league hitter. 4-1, Guardians trail. Two on, two gone, bottom of the fifth. Cade Cavalli's ready. Here's his pitch, and it's a fastball high and outside. 2-1 the count. No action in the Nationals' pen. Cavalli, his next pitch will be number 70, and he has been rock solid most of the night. Here's his 2-1. Outside ball three. DeLauder laid off the curve. And now it's 3-1. With Kyle Manzardo waiting on deck. Rocchio at second. Bazzana on at first. The 3-1 pitch. Swung on. Line drive. Left of center. Coming on. Making the catch. Is the center fielder Young. A line drive off the bat of DeLauder is caught. Side retired. Guardians do score. And we'll head to the sixth. Washington 4, Cleveland 1.
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0: Colin Holderman is on the pitch for Cleveland. As Joey Cantillo went the first two innings tonight, gave up four runs. Cody Hoyer, two scoreless. Sean Armstrong, a scoreless. Now right-hander Colin Holderman. 4-1, Washington. We go to the sixth. And Jacob Young takes inside a ball. Hi again, everybody. Tom Hamilton back with you. Colin Holderman, what a find he has been. 2-0 in 14 outings, a 1.47 ERA, a 1.38 batting average against. He pumps one in there, a called strike, and the count 1-1. Yep, we're getting a challenge on that last call. And the call is overturned. It was a ball, not a strike. That is five calls overturned on home plate umpire Mike Westerbrook tonight. The pitch. There's a called strike. He emphatically signaled with his right fist and challenged Jacob Young to challenge him. Holderman's ready. Now the 2-1 offering. Swung on a weak ground ball, headed to the second baseman. Bazana will make the play and throw over four, the out. That'll bring up Nassim Nunez. He's 0-2. Get you updated this inning on the out-of-town scoreboard. 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Nunez, switch hitter, batting left-handed. The pitch. And he shows bunt, takes a strike. How about the Cubs? They could become a 10-game winner and a 10-game loser. Cubs have already had a 10-game winning streak this year. They could lose their 10th in a row tonight. That pitch high and wide, 1-1 the count. Hard to believe the Cubs could be that good a club and be about to lose 10 in a row. They're getting beat up by Pittsburgh 6-1. That ball game in the fifth. Pitch hit foul down the left side out of play, 1-2 the count. To lose 10 in a row is one thing, but to do it in the same season when you won 10 in a row? Stunning. Now the set. Now the pitch. And it's fouled back. We'll do it again. One ball, two strikes. Baltimore, a 3-1 lead on Tampa in the fifth. Angels lead Detroit 4-2 in the fifth. 2-0 Boston over Atlanta, fifth inning. Now the 1-2. Back door to man, a beauty. Strike three called. Out looking is Nunez. Two down. Holderman will now face Keibert Ruiz at a two-run single in their four-run second. Also in that four-run second, after the Keibert Ruiz two-run single, James Wood followed with a two-run blast down the right field line. Here's Ruiz taking. It's low ball one. Toronto leads Miami 2-0. They've played three. Cincinnati leading the Mets 2-0 in the third. No score. White Sox Twins second inning. Yankees already up 4-0 in the first at Kansas City. Holderman misses. 2-0 the count. Here 4-1. Washington with the lead. Two down in the Nats, sixth, bases empty.
2: And the 2-0. Swung on, hit a ton. Deep right field, and this ball is off the 9-foot wall. Martinez, good care, in front of second, plenty of time, waiting to tag out Ruiz, is the shortstop, Brian Rocchio. Great throw on a perfect carom after the wall and right to Martinez. His throw to Rocchio at second had Rocchio going, "Hello, Cabert. Let me know when you're going to get here so I can tag you out." 4-1, Washington, middle of the sixth.
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2: Cade Cavalli, the right-hander, pitching a beauty. 5 innings, he's given up a run. The Jose Ramirez sack fly. Cleveland loaded the bases in the 5th with the 1 out and only got the 1 run. Kyle Manzardo leads off the bottom of the 6th. Cavalli with a curveball high and wide, ball 1. Activity in the Nationals bullpen. Both Will Dion and Tim Herron, the left-handers, warming for Cleveland. The pitch, and it swung on a little topper toward first. It's going to trickle foul. 1-1 the count. In the Washington bullpen, they have the left-hander up. That is Mitchell Parker. Manzardo has struck out twice. Cavalli has struck out 6. He's walked 2. Cleveland's offense has scuffled now for a week. Breaking ball in there, called strike 1-2. Cleveland has gone 6 straight games coming into tonight, scoring 3 runs or fewer. Now the 1-2. Swung and ripped to first and by Chaparro and into right, a base hit for Manzardo. The last time Cleveland went 7 consecutive games scoring 3 runs or fewer was 4 years ago. Here's Daniel Schneeman. Of course, Philly's pitching staff had a lot to do with that. Schneeman a strikeout at ground up, but this Washington staff, not to belittle them by any means, but they're one of the worst pitching staffs in the game. The pitch now, and it's fouled back, strike 1. But you look up and down the Cleveland lineup right now. Ramirez, DeLauder, Schneeman, Martinez, Kwan, Bailey, they're all struggling at the moment. That's a lot of people at one time.